0: Triple M Breakfast with Roo, Dits and Loz.
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2: Just entertaining. 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Pretty funny as well, so good way to start the day.
0: Wake up with Adelaide's

0: John Farnham on 104.7. It's Adelaide's Triple M. I got a chisel track in just a sec, which will confuse the word plane for train. I can assure you this first. Brutus and Loz for breakfast. They've got their rumour mill 7:40 weekday mornings, and it's got $500 going out the door every week to the best rumour. If you've ever wondered what sort of calibre of rumour it takes to win the cash, this is what won it this morning.
1: I've got an anonymous text from someone on the text line. This one's a bit morbid, actually. Very morbid indeed. We've removed the names of the places these are, but right. An Adelaide cemetery we're going with has mistakenly buried three people in all of the wrong plots.
2: What?
1: So they've all been swapped around to the wrong plots.
2: I understand that, but that's incredible.
1: I know, this has all happened very recently, and now, so the coroner's going to need to apply to exhume the deceased and lay them to rest in their correct places.
0: Jesus, that's horrific. I don't think any of us have actually really had a bad day at work unless you go home and it's like, I've put three people in the wrong holes in the ground today. That is a bad day at work, hands down. You can catch all the rumours from this morning on Adelaide's number one radio podcast, Rudits and Laws, on the Listener app. Otherwise, you can catch Tex Walker live in studio 10 past 7 tomorrow. 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
5: 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In Richhaven, a manhole cover is missing on Northeast Road near Hancock Road. Just slow down past the scene there. Works continue O'Halloran Hill, Main South Road near Majors Road, outbound speeds at 40. 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That's the latest traffic on Adelaide's 104.7 Triple M.
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0: 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They live here on Adelaide's Triple M. It's Keegan with you, and I'm pretty sure our music director has a fetish for the MTV Unplugged performance by Nirvana. 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
3: 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We had a crash in North Adelaide, Park Terrace northbound at Hawker Street. Clear about the CBD. 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That's the latest traffic on Adelaide's 104.7 Triple M.
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16: You've made Roo, Dits and Loz Adelaide's number one breakfast show. 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
24: Good morning, I'm Matthew Layton. Australia is welcoming the US-Iran peace deal with Anthony Albanese calling it a chance for lasting peace. PM says restraints and diplomacy are needed now, with trade through the Strait of Hormuz still likely to take time to recover. 7 US correspondent Miley Hogan says the pressure is now on to make it stick.
25: The details of the deal have not been made public. It's understood that will happen after the signing has taken place.
24: Labor's tax shakeup is about to cop a grilling with a parliamentary inquiry kicking off. It's happening in Canberra, where business groups and the opposition say the changes could scare off investment. Well, the government says it's all about making the system fairer. There'll be help tonight for anyone still rattled by a scary moment in the water. Witnesses of the shark attack at Sydney's Coogee Beach can speak with mental health support staff at a council forum. And a skydiving trip in Missouri has ended in tragedy, with 12 people killed when their plane crashed and burst into flames just after takeoff.
16: Triple M Adelaide. Sport.
24: The Saints have shoved their way back into the wildcard chat, surviving a late Giants scare by 8 points. At Marvel, Liam Ryan went full highlight reel with a career-best 6 goals, while coach Ross Lyon brushed off the Socceroos' clash talk.
26: But I like the attitude. We're the AFL. We're a Saints home game. Our people will come. Last time we played GWS up there, there's probably 3,000 people with no Socceroos game on. So I'll take the 17.
24: And Japan's pulled off a late escape act of the World Cup, scoring in the 89th to draw 2-2 with the Netherlands.
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24: Showers developing today in Adelaide, dropping to 15 tonight. We'll see more rain tomorrow and 20. And Wednesday, rain sticking around, also 20 degrees. 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
0: $13,600 could be yours before 10:30 this morning, just by guessing what is in a rubbish bin. 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Brand new clue dropped this morning.
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0: We're up to a couple of clues now. 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I'll tell you when to ring. And you can have a guess what's in Loz's wheelie bin. 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

0: Nirvana, All Apologies, MTV Unplugged in New York performance here on Adelaide's 104.7 Triple M. Going to kick off an 80s triple play now with You May Be Right by Billy Joel, and I wasn't alive in the 80s, but apparently it was a time where you encouraged the genocide of houseflies.
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0: 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And it's not this which was guessed this morning.
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3: 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Wheeling
4: it! Of fortune! $13,600 for guessing what is... I'm talking like a person at some sort of carnival. $13,600 if you can guess what is in a bin. Alex, Seaford Rise, how confident you are with your guess?
5: Oh, look, I am feeling pretty confident. It was actually my husband's guess, so I'm totally stealing it from him. But I feel like the more I think about it, the more it fits.
4: Well, if you stole it from him, if you win the money with that guess, would you give him a part of it?
5: Use it to visit his family in Miami.
4: Ooh, holiday to Miami, right. Okay, that doesn't sound bad at all, Alex. Let's see if the guess that you've stolen from your partner is right. Here's the clue that was revealed this morning.
6: Jonathan Brown, oh, he loves it off the boot. He's got eight.
4: Alex, what do you think is in Loz's wheelie bin?
5: So, I reckon it is a Sara Lee banana cream pie.
4: Oh, God, that sounds great to eat right now, doesn't it?
5: It does.
4: Well, I mean, I suppose not out of a bin, I'm sure.
5: Well, maybe just a packet, I don't know, but yellow is the banana. Sara Lee's an American company, and there is a tariff on frozen desserts that are imported from overseas. 100%, it's either that it's been 100% eaten or it's got 100% real bananas. The Jason Ackermanis, well, the pie has chips just like Jason. John Brown, because he played for the Lions and bananas are from Queensland. 10th anniversary, because it comes in a tin.
4: You have covered every base of every clue, Alex.
5: I hope I'm right.
4: With that level of effort, I was hoping so too, but unfortunately.
7: I'm sorry, that's not it. I'm keeping the cash.
5: Damn it. Oh, thank you so much anyway.
4: Sorry, at least you don't have to sit there wondering anymore.
5: Yeah, absolutely.
4: $13,800 or 1 o'clock the Savo with all the incorrect guesses, all those clues that Alex was talking about sitting on the listener app. Triple M.
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0: 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Gonna send us very British. Sorry, I've got my songs mixed around. That's not the British one, this is. Coldplay playing minutes away, understandably. U2 is Irish, and there has been historical troubles between the Irish and the British. That was my fault. Bono would have killed me if he heard me say that. It's like saying someone from Salisbury East is from Salisbury. Would not go down well. Don't forget our $50,000 no-repeat workday. 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Triple M.
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19: Good morning, I'm Matthew Layton. The US-Iran ceasefire deal is getting a thumbs up from PM Anthony Albanese. The agreement includes plans to reopen the Strait of Hormuz with a formal signing due in Switzerland. Meanwhile, US President Donald Trump says, ships of the world, start your engines, let the oil flow. Labor's tax plan is getting its turn in the hot seat as a parliamentary inquiry gets moving. It's underway in Canberra, where critics say the changes could hurt investment. Well, the government says it's trying to make the tax system fairer. And One Nation's poll surge is getting harder for the major parties to brush off. The latest Resolve survey has Pauline Hanson ahead as preferred PM among respondents. While One Nation MP Barnaby Joyce has told Sky News, the result doesn't surprise him.
20: Yeah, a little, I suppose. You've got to stay humble. Don't get ahead of yourself. It's an indicator. It's not a vote. And just we'll focus on the here and now, not the then and later. We'll just make sure we're doing the job for the Australian people.
2: Triple M Adelaide Sport.
19: The Saints are back in the top 10 after an 8-point win over the Giants at Marvel Stadium. GWS coach Adam Kingsley admitting Jesse Hogan did not have an impact on the game in his return from a hip injury.
21: It's hard to sort of then slot straight back in and have an impact, particularly at that size. You're going to be defended pretty much all the time.
19: And the main card at UFC 250 is up and running, and the stage is every bit as wild as the matchups. They're fighting on the White House lawn in Washington, D.C.
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19: Showers developing today in Adelaide, dropping to 15 tonight. We'll see more rain tomorrow and 20, and Wednesday, rain sticking around, also 20 degrees. Listener knows what Aussie ears want to hear. 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
1: Oh, hi, it's Danny.
0: Hey, Danny, it says that you're 10 years old here on my screen.
1: Oh, that's probably my son. He's running up for joke.
0: You pick up the phone, I'm like, no, you don't sound 10. He's at but anyway. School. Question is, have you gotten your son involved with trying to guess what's in Loz's wheelie bin of fortune?
1: Yes. We sit in the car every morning on the way to school trying to come up with ideas.
0: Brilliant. Well, after one the Savo, you can try and put those ideas to the test, and if they're right, you'll get just under $14,000. Coldplay, Triple M.

0: How good to have this back on the playlist. MGMT Kids here on Adelaide's Triple M. Fleetwood Mac, they're going to sing about Machu Picchu in a sec, but first... Drew did some Loz for breakfast this morning. Loz explained how female hormones work to a very understanding audience.
1: During the second half of the cycle, during the luteal phase, which is just before, you know, you have your period, your testosterone and estrogen drop by about 50 to 80% in 1 weekend.
2: That much?
1: 50 to 80%, and they're your feel-good hormones.
2: Yeah, right.
1: So feeling
3: what about
1: in your
3: the
1: brain,
3: feeling we have to put up with?
0: Drew! Only joking. Can only hope. You can catch the full chat on this morning's podcast. Just punch in Roo, Ditsa and Loz on the listener app. Tomorrow morning, Donald Trump, sort of, joins them on the show at 20 past eight. Hear what the hell that's about there. Triple M.
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0: Had a Finger on Adelaide's very own 104.7 Triple M. It's Keegan with you, and it's Men's Health Week. I know, you know, we know, everybody knows that men would rather talk about almost anything other than our prostate. Some of us are even unaware where it is. That's why our friends at Men's Fruit Chocks, they're donating $1 from every blue pack sold to the Prostate Cancer Foundation of Australia. Get involved. Franz Ferdinand is playing minutes away, and when it comes to every decade, it needs a start, a middle, and an end. For the 70s, start and end are up for debate, but the middle was just this. How I wish you were here. Elton John appearing just after 20 past as well, with a track that could be talking about someone of small stature moving around.
1: Find out why in a sec. Triple M.
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22: You've made Roo, Dits and Loz Adelaide's number one breakfast show. 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
23: Hello, I'm Matthew Layton. Oil prices have dropped after the US and Iran announced a deal designed to end months of fighting. The agreement is set to be signed in Switzerland later this week. US President Donald Trump says the Strait of Hormuz will reopen, but not until the paperwork is done on Friday. There's no missing the message in the latest Resolve poll, with One Nation still leading the major parties on primary votes. Pauline Hanson is also ahead as preferred PM among respondents.
24: Let me put it this way. Since the last election, our support has only grown. And the more that people see of our policies, they understand what we stand for, we're getting more and more support.
23: Beachgoers shaken by a shark attack will be able to get support tonight. In Sydney's East, Randwick Council is holding a forum at Coogee Surf Club, with dedicated mental health officers on site after a woman was bitten. And WA's Pakistani community is rallying behind Hania Ahmed's family after the 9-year-old was killed in Pakistan.
22: Triple M Adelaide. Sport.
23: 6 goals from Liam Ryan has dragged the Saints over the line, beating the Giants by 8. Coach Ross Lyon says the 4 points are handy, but he's already switched into round 15 mode.
25: Every week's a challenge, so they'll enjoy it a little bit. We spoke a couple of things at the end. You know, a couple of things we did better than last week, a couple of things that still we weren't pleased with in the tight stuff.
23: And the Socceroos may have just shaken off the easy beat tag. Coach Tony Popovich says the 2-0 win over Turkey should earn Australia more World Cup respect.
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23: Showers developing today in Adelaide, dropping to 15 tonight. We'll see more rain tomorrow and 20, and Wednesday, rain sticking around, also 20 degrees. 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

0: Crowded House on 104.7 Adelaide Zone Triple M. It's Keegan with you. Friday night, mental as anything, they blew the roof off the Gov on their 50th anniversary tour, and a little birdie has told me that Christian, you were there.
1: I was there, yeah. Awesome.
0: Sound like you're still recovering, Christian. Absolutely fantastic venue, the Gov. Another act that blew the roof off the place earlier this year, Pseudo Echo. Going to kick off an 80s triple play now here at Triple M.

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1: Carrying in eskies full of beer was permitted. 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Patrons were limited to 24 cans per person.
0: Here's another cold one from the Esky.
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0: Steve Miliband sitting halfway through an 80s triple play or an Adelaide's Triple M. Jack in Para Vista, what's the most disgusting thing you've found in your bin?
1: Probably when my brother ran over a turtle, our pet turtle, in the bin.
0: What?
1: Yep. Extremely flat, but, yeah, it was all together.
0: Extremely flat. Oh, God. It's like turtle pancake.
1: Yeah, turtle pancake.
0: Well, if it makes you feel better, after one, you can guess what's in Loz's bin and get almost $14,000. Not a turtle. 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

0: Elton John, you're in Adelaide's Triple M. Got a hard hitter from Gunners in just a sec, where the title is just Life and Death. Slightly reworded. We're your home of JV and Billy, and they are the Rush Hour, the Savo. Damien Barrett joins them. And with the Saturday Rub now being broadcast on 7 Plus, the guys are trying to get Damo to sort of move away from Channel 9.
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0: 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Staple piece from the Oils, a few songs away. Plus, we're going to throw you a couple of decades forward with Silverchair. If you'd love to win yourself $13,800 to top off a Monday arvo, I'll tell you how you can achieve that just after the news in a sec. 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
3: 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Hillbank, Blacktop Road affected by mud and debris near Willison Road. Take care in the area always. Traffic is slow through the area both ways right now. Bridgehaven, a manhole cover has been dislodged on Northeast Road near Hancock Road. Take care both ways. At Torrensville, South Road sees delays further on both ways with works underway northbound slow in particular. Get an additional $2,000 cash back on top of existing EOFY offers across select Nissan variants. This Thursday till Saturday only, search Nissan offers, T's and C's apply. That's the latest traffic on Adelaide's 104.7 Triple M.
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22: Hey, it's Matthew Layton. A major Middle East ceasefire could flow through to Aussie petrol prices. The Albanese government says the US-Iran deal is a welcome step after a deadly war that shook global markets. Meanwhile, US Vice President J.D. Vance has told Fox News it should also help keep nuclear weapons out of Iran's hands.
23: Not just pursue a nuclear weapon, but procure or try to buy a nuclear weapon as well. That's built into this agreement.
22: Pauline Hanson has pulled off a big polling moment with voters surveyed, now backing her over the PM for the top job. The latest Resolve poll has One Nation ahead of Labor and the Coalition on primary votes. Hanson is preferred PM on 33% ahead of Anthony Albanese on 29. And Labor's housing tax shake-up is under the microscope, with MPs picking over changes to capital gains tax and negative gearing. The inquiry is underway in Canberra, with Labor saying the move could help young buyers. But business groups are warning it could put a long squeeze on investments and employers.
2: Triple M Adelaide. Sport.
22: The Socceroos are daring to dream after stunning Turkey 2-0 at the World Cup. Coach Tony Popovich rolled the dice, with Matt Ryan and Jackson Irvine starting on the bench, and it paid off big time. Defender Cameron Burgess says focus now shifts to the USA on Saturday.
24: Totally different game, different team, different things to work on. But then again, focusing on ourselves and what we can do to implement in the game as well.
22: And the Australian Open Golf has locked in a long-term home. It'll be played in Victoria into the next decade.
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22: Showers developing today in Adelaide, dropping to 15 tonight. We'll see more rain tomorrow and 20, and Wednesday, rain sticking around, also 20 degrees. 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
0: Afternoon, it's Keegan with you. And how does $13,800 sound? It sounds pretty good. I'd want it, but I can't take it because then I wouldn't have a job anymore. All you're going to do is guess what is in Loz's wheelie bin. New clue dropped this morning.
30: Jonathan Brown, oh, he loves it off the boot. He's got eight.
0: You can grab the rest of the clues on the Listener app. And Jason, on the text line from Little Leaf Family Daycare in Salisbury East, he seems to think that he's got it. Well, Jason, you've got to ring in about 25 minutes or so and have a guess. Otherwise, you're never going to know. Midnight Oil. It's Adelaide's Triple M.

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Fooey's on Adelaide Zone 104.7 Triple M. We're your home of JB and Billy for the rush hour. They're back the Sabo from 4. And they've got Damien Barrett on. If you missed anything over the weekend AFL-wise, he'll fill you in. The positives, the negatives. Catch up the Sabo from 4. 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

0: 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And Alex from Seaford Rise had a crack earlier.
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3: $13,800 could be going from my wallet to yours right now, which would be a sad day for me, but still, great day for you if you can guess what Sin Loss has really been. Joel from Sullex Beach, 133353. What do you do for a living, mate? What are you up to?
4: I'm an apprentice plumber.
3: Any poo today or no?
4: No, not today.
3: No poo today. Lovely, Joel. The way this is going to work, mate, I'm going to play the most recent clue that was revealed this morning, and then I want your guess, Joel. Sound good?
4: Yes, sounds good.
3: Here it is.
5: Jonathan Brown, oh, he loves it off the boot. He's got eight.
3: Joel, what do you think is in Loz's wheelie bin?
4: I think it is... I don't know how to say his name.
3: We're not deciding on the spot
4: Jason
3: here, are we?
4: Jason Ackerman is footy card.
3: Jason Ackerman is footy card.
4: Yeah.
3: That'd be worth some sort of money, wouldn't it?
4: Yeah, it would, I reckon. I don't have it, though.
3: Do you think that Loz would throw something like that out?
4: No.
6: I'm sorry, that's not it. I'm keeping the cash.
4: Well, she goes with the crows, so...
3: Well, that is a fair point. Maybe she would. But not in this instance. Sorry, Joel, mate.
4: All right.
3: Can always have another guest, mate. $14,000 it's sitting at tomorrow morning, 8 o'clock with Roo Ditz and Loz for breakfast. 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

0: Patrick. Patrick, it's 3 a.m. What are you doing?
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0: Are you watching filthy videos again?
1: Yeah.
0: Oh, thank God.
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0: 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Rolling that out from INXS, plus a Stereophonics hit that we barely get to play. Or at least in my head, it feels like we barely get to play it. It's a special occasion for my eardrums when that rolls out. Don't forget, with Lou and Judge till 4, the $50,000 no-repeat workday. Still in effect. You hear a song played twice, you give them a ring. 1-3-3-5-3. Triple M.
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3: 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Old Noolunga, the lights are playing up corner of Main South Road and Victor Harbour Road. Seeing patchy traffic in all directions there. At Unley, reports of a problem for Unley Road and Greenhill Road. Traffic is slow in all directions, particularly for the westbound run. Kilbank, Blacktop Road, affected by mud and debris near Willison Road. 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That's the latest traffic on Adelaide's 104.7 Triple M.
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0: Tomorrow, fresh off his 80th, and UFC Freedom 250 on the lawns of the White House. 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
2: You've made Roo, Dits and Loz Adelaide's number one breakfast show. 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
20: Good afternoon, I'm Matthew Layton. The global oil squeeze may be about to ease with Australia backing a breakthrough peace deal. Prime Minister Anthony Albanese says reopening the Strait of Hormuz is key to taking pressure off energy prices, but he's warning the agreement needs calm, careful follow-through. The coalition is trying to cut a deal with the Greens to drag out scrutiny of Labor's tax reforms. It would back a longer NDIS cuts inquiry if the Greens help extend hearings into negative gearing and capital gains tax changes. There is no promise of completely safe beaches, but the New South Wales Premier says more can be done. After a woman was attacked while swimming at Coogee, Chris Minns says the government is looking at drones, nets and bull shark numbers in the harbour. And in Victoria, Labor's leadership whispers are getting louder, but Ben Carroll says he's staying put. The Deputy Premier has been talked up as the party's best election hope, but insists he is not chasing Jacinta Allen's job.
2: Triple M Adelaide. Sport.
20: Fremantle is refreshed, reloaded and ready for a serious statement game against Geelong. At Optus Stadium on Thursday night, Caleb Sarong is set to return from a calf issue. Coach Justin Longmuir is backing his ladder leaders to handle the post-bye rust.
21: You always sort of wrestle with that, but we've got a lot of trust in this playing group. They've earned that trust over the last 12 weeks. They've been able to show up really consistently and then perform really consistently.
20: And North Melbourne is going to the tribunal trying to clear Paul Curtis of a three-game ban.
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20: Showers developing today in Adelaide, dropping to 15 tonight. We'll see more rain tomorrow and 20, and Wednesday rain sticking around, also 20 degrees. 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
1: Lou and Chris Brown.
2: Very happy No Monday Undy to you, Australia. Huge show on the way today. Chris Brown filling in for our man Jarchi, who is away on paternity leave right now. But don't worry, he has left him an audio guide for how to handle Louisa. A few tips that might come in handy over the next couple of weeks. We will get to that for you in just a moment right here on Triple M. It's Lou and Jarch with Chris Brown filling in for your early drive home.

0: Triple M, 2 to 4, Lou and Judge. Chris Brown filling in for Jarchi, and he may be gone, but he's not forgotten.
1: Well, he's left a little guide for you, Chris, on how to survive me. Yeah. I haven't heard this. I'm kind of nervous.
2: I see, I didn't request this, but it felt like the entire team wanted this to happen.
1: Yeah, I wasn't allowed to hear it when he left last week.
2: Yeah.
1: The
2: desire to make sure I hear this feels like partly like good consumer customer service, but also like an HR requirement that I understand what I'm getting myself into.
1: I'll be interested if he brings up things that have sort of already happened with us in the first day, or if things you've gone, I thought that.
2: Yeah. Oh, no, I've already got a list myself.
1: Oh, great. Okay.
2: I'm going to return to Jarch what he was right about and what he was wrong about.
0: Return serve. I love it. Well, he's left us a bit of an intro.
3: G'day, mate, Jarch. I thought I'd give you a bit of a survival's guide with Lulu because, mate, she can be a lot to handle. So I thought this would just really help you out, mate, and make your transition into the role a little bit smoother.
1: Okay.
0: Good guy.
4: Tip number one.
3: Number one, when Lou complains, ignore it. She will complain constantly every day about if she finds an issue, she will then not only tell you, but she'll tell DigiLock in front of you about the same issue, and then Cody in front of DigiLock and you about the issue, and then she'll tell Ash about the issue in front of DigiLock, Cody and you, and then she'll tell the sales staff, just learn to ignore her, mate. It's the best way. It's like if a bear's attacking you, play dead.
2: Play dead. I mean, I love the animal reference too. Noted.
1: I don't think I've complained yet.
2: Oh, no, you have. Public holiday yesterday. There was that.
1: There was a few mentions of that, wasn't it?
2: You talked about feeling dizzy today, having a slight headache. That was another complaint.
0: Set up for tomorrow.
2: Yay off.
0: Yeah.
1: Don't, because then that wigs me out that when you think that you're actually going to be sick. So don't put that out into the atmosphere.
0: Yeah.
1: You know what I mean?
2: No, sure. You haven't sneezed yet.
1: No, I'm not sick, but now you guys are putting it out to there that, you know what I mean?
2: You look a little flushed.
1: Oh, stop it.
2: Yeah,
0: just in the chest.
1: But yeah, I did have a headache, so I've got my hydrolyte. So you're right, I have complained. And I've told everyone in the office.
2: Judge is one from one.
0: Here's tip number two.
3: Number two, she urinates constantly, okay? Non-stop. I'm talking probably 30 to 40 piss breaks over the 2 hours. So just get used to her potentially not being there for the start of a break, the middle of the break, and the end of the break. Potentially the whole break. She'll just miss him. She'll miss him because she's pissing.
1: I do. You'll notice I often ask.
2: I did.
1: How long do I have?
2: And I've been asking where you've been going. So this is really beneficial.
1: Yeah.
2: It's explaining a lot.
1: Very weak bladder.
2: Yep.
1: So if you lost me, you know where I am.
2: Okay. How close to the why do we get? Like, do you need to use the bin at any stage?
1: It's more a habit thing now. Like, I've got 5 minutes. I probably should pee.
2: Like nervous wheeze?
1: No. Just habit.
2: Okay.
1: Just love the bathroom.
2: Yep.
1: That sounds terrible.
2: The budgie bladder.
1: Yeah.
2: Just, it's small.
1: Yeah.
2: Maybe we can build up the bladder size over the course of the next 2 weeks.
1: Hold on a bit more.
2: Okay.
0: Let's keep going.
3: Number three, mate, Lulu hates to be alone. There'll be constant trips downstairs to Coles or to Georgie Boys to get a coffee. Just know that your arm will be grabbed. You are a big, burly, strong man, but unfortunately she finds this level of strength not dissimilar to when there's a child trapped under a car and a mother lifts the car because she's in a mode of panic. Louisa will find that strength to drag you down to Coles in the coffee shop so much. So just you've got to be with her. I'm sorry, there's actually nothing you can do about that.
2: I've got to accept that one.
1: Yeah, I'll go. I usually go, come on, Judge. Come on, I'll get you a treat. Come to Coles with me. Yeah. Come on.
2: You haven't done that to me yet, so I'm mildly insulted by that. But hopefully over the next 2 weeks, you'll trust me enough that we can go on a little excursion together.
1: I think tomorrow we'll get some treats.
2: Yeah, I am going to write that down, though, because we've got to unpack that later. I'm Dr. Chris, not Dr. Phil, but that says a lot.
1: Okay, yeah.
3: Number four, Lulu's known for making pretty terrible jokes. So you'll say something like, oh, I was in the sea, and she'll say something like, oh, not the sea that's in the alphabet, the letter. Really work on that fake laugh, brother. What I do is I'm at home, I'll say a joke like that, so I'll actually say it out loud so it's out there in the universe, and then I'll go, oh, Lou, that's a ripper. Otherwise, her feelings will get hurt and she'll shut down. So fake laughs.
2: Fake laughs.
1: He actually doesn't fake laugh. He just calls me out. He goes, that was a terrible joke.
2: Yeah.
1: So happy for you to do either. I prefer the fake laugh, if you could.
2: Yeah. Just in the early stages, at least, before I start calling you out publicly.
1: Perfect.
2: Okay, I can work on.
1: And we've got one more?
0: Yeah, this is the last one.
3: Here number five, last but not least. She's a hypochondriac. Unfortunately, and fortunately, you've got the title of doctor in your front name, or in front of your name, should I say. Now, she's going to see you as a certified medical professional for humans. And if she has a tiny rash on her pinky finger, if she thinks she's blinking too fast, if she feels like she's breathing too loud, she's going to think that that is a severe medical issue and she's going to pepper you. Mate, it's going to be torture. But listen, I've left my number with the girls. You can call me anytime. I can talk through things with you. I can give you counselling. I'm a shoulder to lean on. Just know that. Even though I will be with child, I will do that for you because you're filling in for me. Thank you so much. I appreciate you and I wish you well.
1: He's right. Mm. Just, I think because you have the doctor, then you should be able to help me with anything.
2: Yeah. His wife is having a baby, isn't she? Like, this isn't just an elaborate way to get out of 2 weeks.
1: Well, you never know with Jack.
0: Yeah, it's quite a good idea, actually. Triple M, it is Lou and Judge, Chris Brown filling in.

0: It is Lou and Josh with Chris Brown in for us this week.
1: So, Brownie, I had Whipper, Michael Whipfley, on my podcast, Josh and I's podcast, We Mean Well, the other day.
2: And I love Whip.
1: Yeah, and he...
2: And he'd never say a bad word against me?
1: No, he didn't.
2: No?
1: He said that you helped him with a cat situation.
2: I did.
1: Yeah, and I said, oh, great, you know, you would have hated that. Another bloody phone call about animals.
2: There's been a string of them, but that's okay. It's what I do.
1: But he's revealed a couple of things to me about you. So Whip got papped doing Arakan, his sort of like martial arts in Centennial Park.
2: Yeah.
1: And he said you were there.
2: I happened to be there at the time and witnessed and took vision of him doing mixed martial arts with the...
1: I've seen... He's got them taken down online because I can't find them anywhere now. But he seems to think you might have been the one who's leaked it to the Daily Mail. So you could be the culprit. And then... So I thought, oh, God, okay. Finding out things about you, you know, leaking things to the media.
2: Can't trust me. Yep.
1: And then he said to me, which I don't know if he was having a laugh with me or if this is actually true.
2: Oh, no.
1: He said he saw you rollerblading, topless, with a bum bag recently.
3: Wow.
1: Can you confirm or deny?
2: This is one of the great stitch-ups of all time from Whipper.
1: So you weren't?
2: This is not, no, there is like one little shade of truth in this story, and he has taken it so far beyond what it actually is.
1: Okay.
2: I was not rollerblading, I was skateboarding.
1: Oh, okay, cool, skater boy.
2: I'm in my 40s.
1: Yeah.
2: 47-year-old should not be skateboarding.
1: Okay.
2: But I was skateboarding with all the protective gear on, because I didn't want to break an arm.
1: Fair, you got the knee pads on, elbows.
2: But I had a shirt on.
1: Okay.
2: And so the only truth here is the fact there were wheels on the thing.
1: What about the bum bag?
3: Yeah, what about the bum bag?
2: I don't even own a bum bag.
1: So he said to me that you were rollerblading shirtless with a bum bag on.
2: Did I have a partner in front of me and we were in unison holding their waist?
1: Yeah, and you're wearing colourful fluoro clothes and you had a boombox on your shoulder too.
2: Yeah. Were we sort of like humming George Michael songs at the time?
1: Yeah, exactly.
2: Because that's how I see it. I can imagine that scene on the Bond. I think it was the Bondi Promenade, was it? Yeah. That is my scene.
1: Okay, so skateboarding, knee pads on, shirt on.
2: Yes.
1: No bum bag.
2: Very good reason for doing that. But I was not rollerblading.
1: Shirtless.
2: If this was true, there is no doubt in my mind he would have called the paps on me.
1: Yeah, 100%
2: to capture that image and to make sure it was immortalised in time. Because here's mixed martial arts. There is no coming back from that.
1: Oh, he was terrible. Okay, I'll take your word for it, skater boy.
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0: Dr. Chris Brown filling in for Jarch while he's off on paternity leave this week. But coming up for you next, we play our first game of Evergessence. Evanescence touring out here next year. You want to see them live? We are hooking you up. 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Our very first game, putting two people head to head. The tickets could be yours. We'll play next right here on Triple M.

0: For your No Undy Monday, it is Lou and Judge, Chris Brown filling in, and it is time for our first ever round of Ever Guesses.
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3: Huge news. We thought we'd play our Evanescence game. So we've got two players on the line. You're going head to head. We'll read you some lyrics, and all you need to do is tell us if they're real Evanescence lyrics or if we've made them up.
0: Yeah.
3: Now I'm going to need you guys to buzz in with your name. First one to three wins a double pass. Kaylin and Stacey, hello.
0: Hey, guys.
4: Hello.
3: In sync.
0: You were very quick there. This is a good sign.
3: Yeah. So we're going to need you guys to buzz in with your names and then tell us if it's real, if it's a real Evanescence song or a fakey.
4: All right. Yeah.
0: You got it?
3: Ready to rock and roll?
0: You guys massive fans, by the way?
4: Yes. Oh, absolutely.
0: Yeah.
3: Bring me to life. Oh, no, sorry. I was just singing. Guys, I was just singing. But that was not the,
0: In your defense, Kaylin.
3: That was quick.
0: You were on.
3: Yeah.
0: You were on.
4: Yeah, I got this. I'm ready.
0: Yeah.
3: Okay, do you want
0: to? I reckon we don't do that again.
3: Probably.
0: Because they are like, they're coiled.
3: Yeah.
0: They're ready to go.
3: Okay, cool. All right. Do you want me to start?
0: Yeah.
3: Okay.
0: I think you already have. Go
3: for it. I've been sleeping 1,000 years, it seems.
4: Kaylin.
3: Yep.
4: Kaylin. That's real.
3: Well done.
0: It is real.
3: Kaylin.
0: All right. Okay, number two. The rain remembers everything I tried. Yes, Stacey, what do you think?
4: Real.
0: Ooh.
3: Fake, Stacey.
0: It's a fakey.
4: Oh, no.
3: That doesn't mean another point to Kaylin, does it? No.
0: No. Okay. It's first to three.
3: First to three. Okay.
0: First to three.
3: Okay. All right.
0: Still in the game.
3: Still in the game. Okay. Bow down and stare and wonder.
4: Stacey. Real? God.
3: You're good?
0: Oh, real. So good.
5: Well done, Stacey.
0: Okay. This is a big one.
4: Action.
0: This is a big one. Okay. That wasn't a lyric, by the way. It was just me filling and trying to build up the emotion, the excitement of the moment. Okay, here we go. You used to captivate
4: Stacey.
0: Me.
4: Kaylin.
0: Stacey, it is all you. What do you think?
4: Real.
0: It is real.
3: Well done.
5: Well
3: okay.
5: Done.
3: One more.
0: Yeah, and the double pass will be yours, Stacey.
3: Yeah.
4: Hey, oh my gosh.
0: Kaylin, you're on one. We need you to get this.
3: Uh-huh. Okay. Every tear becomes a river.
4: Stacey.
3: I think that was Kaylin.
0: I heard a Kaylin in there first. What do you think, Kaylin?
4: False.
3: Well done.
0: Well done, Kaylin.
3: Oh, it's a tie. It's a tie.
0: Head to head. Here it is. The big one.
3: Okay.
0: Okay. Are you ready?
4: Yeah.
0: Okay, that was not a lyric again. Okay. Blurring and stirring.
4: Stacey.
0: I think that was Stacey. What do you think?
4: Real.
0: It is real.
3: Well done,
0: it is from Stace. Going under.
3: You've got Thank the double you. Pass, the double.
4: Well done. Amazing. Thank
3: Close
4: you.
3: Game, girls.
4: Thank you so much.
6: Well done, Stacey.
0: Yeah,
6: how good is that?
4: Thank you.
0: We are going to be playing Amazing. Each day this week. So hit us up over on the socials, triplem.com.au. 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

0: For your early drive home, it is Lou and Jarch with Chris Brown filling in while Jarch is on paternity leave.
1: Now, I'm not much of a chef, a cooker. Mm. I'm quite a Uber Eats girl. I love my Gozzy Gomez.
2: Someone who calls themselves a cooker.
1: Yeah.
2: As a chef or a cook.
1: Yes, a cooker. Yeah. Sorry, I'm thinking of my
0: I think it's
1: fryer.
0: Fair to say you are a cooker.
1: Yeah, I'm a cooker. So I had some leftover steak and I thought, beautiful, I'm going to make steak sangers. Mm. Beautiful. So I'm, you know, cutting everything up and I made a TikTok of it. I thought, yep, I'll document this, show people that I don't just have peanut butter toast for dinner.
2: It's not renowned as one of the hardest dishes in the culinary world, but sure, you took it on.
1: The steak to get medium rare is hard.
2: Really true.
1: So I did 3-4 or 3-3. Yeah. Can't remember. I sort of guessed it at the time ago. I was running around the kitchen anyway. But I uploaded it to TikTok, think quite proud of myself, you know, going, well, people will go, this is great.
2: Did you think you nailed it?
1: It was perfection.
2: Right.
1: Like it was medium rare. It was absolutely phenomenal. I salt and peppered that right up. But I got a few comments from people. So it was sort of just the roasting of my cooking. Someone goes, wow,

0: A steak sandwich. What's next? Stamp licking lessons? Oh, great. I obviously said I'm worried how chunky it is because that was quite thick sandwiches. Someone said, you know, I'm worried how chunky it is. Proceeds to wrap her entire gob around it. No worries. Can't wait to hear about how good you are at cooking steak on the next podcast. As soon as I do something, it becomes my entire personality.
1: Yeah, but I have heard nothing so far that I disagree with.
0: Okay. Someone said looks quite dry. Someone else said cold pan. Yay! Because I'd obviously put the steak on like 30 seconds out, so it wasn't even sizzling. And then there were a couple of others. That pickle to steak ratio is criminal because I love gherkins.
1: Same.
0: Yeah. Oh, good.
1: Yeah, you've got to have plenty of them.
0: I had so many. Someone said it's concerning that your cheese is thicker than your steak. Also love thick cheese.
1: Also okay.
0: And my personal favourite, on your loo, so proud of you. Looks bloody awful.
1: Do you think the comments are just? Do you feel like that they have actually? Because it's obviously struck a slight nerve.
0: Yeah, it has.
1: Do you feel like some of them may have a point?
0: Well, it's fair enough. I'm not cooking up like a sage butter ravioli or something.
1: Yeah.
0: You know, I've technically all I've done is cook steak.
1: Yeah.
0: And put it in a sandwich.
1: Do you think the comments would have been kinder if you had really gone a little harder?
0: Yes. But even like, you know, you do things wrong. Someone was telling me you meant to leave the steak out of the fridge for 30 minutes, then you got to leave it sit for 30 minutes. Mm. I'm hungry. I want it right now. Yeah. I ate it straight out of the pan.
1: Yeah. Relatability, though. That's what you bring to the cooking.
0: Yeah.
1: People see themselves in your cooking.
0: You guys got anything you'd like me to cook next?
2: Oh, absolutely nothing. Not for me, thank you.
1: I want to see the butter sage ravioli.
0: Okay,
1: burn right butter there. And sage, because that can go so horribly wrong. I've tried this, and you've got to burn that butter just right. Otherwise, it's a disaster.
0: It's my next one in a few weeks.
1: Butter, sage, ravioli.
0: Done.
1: With some pine nuts, if that's all right.
2: What can he do?
1: No, that dish. So that's why I reckon we are setting ourselves up for a beautiful failure, and I'm excited.
2: Beautiful. It's Lou and Josh on Triple M.
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8: 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Triple M traffic starts with Adelaide's biggest delays. And at a Heller and Heller smash on the Southern Expressway near Majors Road. Powerfield a smash there on Kings Road near Cross Keys Road. 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That's the latest traffic on Adelaide's 104.7 Triple M.
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29: Good afternoon, Rosanna Mangiarelli here. 2 masked thugs, one armed with a machete, are on the run after a brazen carjacking at Gillis Plains. They threatened the driver of a BMW with the weapon before stealing his car. A man and his pet dog were forced to flee after their Largs North home caught fire this morning. The 40-year-old resident woke to flames billowing from the rear of the Military Road property. Banning mobile phones from classrooms continues to improve student behaviour and engagement. Since the ban was imposed in 2023, the government says there's been an 82% drop in matters related to mobiles. One Nation leader Pauline Hanson has officially become the nation's preferred Prime Minister. According to new polling, a third of voters are backing Pauline Hanson ahead of Anthony Albanese on 29% and Angus Taylor on just 16%. And Australian football fans rejoiced well into the night celebrating the Socceroos' stunning World Cup win over Turkey in Canada.
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29: A selection headaches brewing at West Lakes ahead of Saturday's clash with the Demons. Isaac Rankin, Taylor Walker and Mark Keane are all ready to make their return to the AFL side. Port Adelaide travels to the MCG to take on Collingwood on Saturday night. Injury-plagued forward Jack Lukosius is available after a successful return in the sandfall. At the World Cup, Germany smashed Curaçao 7-1. Japan drew 2-2 with the Netherlands. Ivory Coast beat Ecuador 1-0. And Sweden was too strong for Tunisia.
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1: Casey Treloar here. Today marks the start of a soggy week, down to 15 degrees tonight. Showers continue tomorrow, 7 to 15 millimetres in the gauge, a top of 20. 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
1: Lou and Chris Brown.
2: Another hour of power coming at you for your No Undie Monday right here on Triple M. Chris Brown filling in for Judge this week while he's away having a kid. But coming up for you shortly, we will play Reverse the Verse. We need to start, though, with something very un-Australian that has happened at a Bunnings warehouse. I know, we don't like to talk about it, but we have to. That is coming up for you in just a minute. Your early drive home right here on Triple M. It is Lou and Jarch with Chris Brown filling in.

0: It is Lou and Jarch with Chris Brown. And Louisa, our world's been rattled.
1: It's the Bunnings world.
0: Uh-huh.
1: And I love my Bunnings sausage sizzles.
0: Yeah.
1: Thank God it's nothing to do with that.
0: What? That has not changed. People can relax.
1: Yeah, so don't stress about the sausage sizzles.
0: Good.
1: But a man has been banned from Bunnings, which feels un-Australian.
0: It does.
1: Like, that's a place you shouldn't... Well, I mean, there are probably things you could do in Bunnings that would get you banned.
0: Yeah.
1: But this, I don't think it's ban-worthy. An Instagram post from the account called It's called Australia has gone viral after sharing a photo of a man who has reportedly been banned from Bunnings for allegedly riding a display lawnmower through one of its stores. So he's just honing through it. But, like, you've got to try before you buy.
0: Yeah.
1: You're not going to buy a Maserati without taking it for a hoon, are you?
0: When does a, you know, the transition between a ride-on lawnmower and a car, at some point, you've got to be able to have a test drive.
1: Yes.
0: You know?
1: Like, I'm sure if you go to buy a digger or an excavator.
0: Yeah.
1: You're trying that out, your little two-tonner.
0: Yeah, it's not a small investment, the ride-on lawnmower.
1: They're expensive, aren't they?
0: You got to know. I mean, lowest prices are just the beginning. It was probably, you know, they'd probably beat the price if you found it somewhere else.
1: Exactly. And it's not like he's got it in, you know, mowing mode, that's what it's called. You know how, like, you put the things down so that it mows? He's just riding around. He's just going for a little drive.
0: Yeah. I mean, are we sure about that?
1: I've just made that one up. But it doesn't look like.
0: No, it'd be hard to.
1: Mow the
0: any,
1: concrete.
0: It would be.
1: Now, I've obviously gone to the comments section.
0: Yeah, of course.
1: Banned from Bunnings after getting caught cutting someone else's grass in aisle four.
0: Good one.
1: Understandable, scaring all the dogs in a hardware store. Someone put that man in a high-vis vest. He should have been in his high-vis vest. Do you need helmets for ride-on lawnmowers?
0: No.
1: They don't go fast enough.
0: No, but maybe he's just, you know, you always, whenever you need help in a Bunnings store, you can never get it.
1: Yeah.
0: They're always in, like, a separate aisle. Maybe he was driving to get help.
1: Yeah, and he probably would have asked if someone was around.
0: They're so helpful. They never say no.
1: No, they're so helpful.
0: Maybe he asked to use it.
1: True.
0: They would have been like, sure, go for it.
1: Maybe one of the Bunnings staff was like, yeah, mate, just give it a go. River up here.
0: Yeah. I love it.
1: I thought we'd do 133353. What did you get banned from and why?
2: Have you been banned from anywhere, Louisa?
1: I did get banned from the local pub in Christchurch. On my 18th birthday as well. So it was like all my friends were just going, you know, no fake IDs, not that anyone would ever do that.
2: No.
1: But, you know, properly there, all my friends, they woo, got banned.
0: Yeah.
1: I can't specifically remember why, but maybe there was some carry-on from me.
0: Mm-hmm.
1: But 2 years.
0: I reckon you would have been lippy.
1: Probably.
0: You would have been lippy.
1: True, responsibly. But, yeah, I probably was like, oh, I didn't do anything wrong.
0: Yeah.
1: And then all my friends just waltzing on in. 2 years I had to wait.
0: That would have really rubbed it into you too.
1: Yeah.
0: I got banned from my school canteen.
1: Were you a little thief?
0: It was similar, yeah, basically. You remember Paddle Pop Liquor Prize, that competition?
1: No.
0: So it's
1: too young.
0: Yeah, so you could the key to the Paddle Pop Liquor Prize competition was the prize was written on the stick.
1: Yeah.
0: And so you could win holidays, you could win cars by joining the sticks together to form the image of the car or the plane. But the best part was the free paddle pop. And it was just free paddle pop was written on the paddle pop stick.
1: Oh, beautiful.
0: I had a really steady hand. And so I could get a felt tip pen and just a blank paddle pop stick and write free paddle pop in like perfect writing. And we'd take it to the canteen and they would honor them on the spot. After 3 months.
1: 3 months.
0: They had issued more free paddle pops in that school than the rest of New South Wales. And
1: so you got everyone to do it. So you're the little ringleader.
0: The entire school. And we, like, hundreds and hundreds of free paddle.
1: You should have started a business from it. So if you were getting the free, you go, right, 50 cents, then you would have been a real entrepreneur.
0: And once the game was up, they investigated it. They did a sting and they worked out that I was riding them. And so I got banned from the canteen for a year.
1: No chicken sandwiches for you.
0: No.
1: Done.
0: So if anyone can beat that.
2: Where'd you get banned from? And why'd you get banned? It's Lou and Jarch for your early drive home here on Triple M with Dr. Chris Brown.

0: Lou and Jarge for your early drive home on Triple M. Dr. Chris Brown filling in. And off the back of a man getting banned from Bunnings after riding a display mower through the store, we've been taking your calls asking, where'd you get banned and what got you banned?
1: I'm excited for these calls. Yeah. They're going to be good. Damien, talk to us.
2: Dr. Chris.
3: Hey, Damien.
1: Hello.
3: Hello. Hey,
1: good, Damien. Talk to us.
2: I'm
1: what
2: good.
1: Happened?
2: Well, before I was 18, I went to, I think it was Time Zone at Crown Casino in the, not the main building, but the other bit, there was like a Time Zone area. And I went with a mate when I was about, I don't know, 16, 17. And he pulled out like those lighter ignition things on old gas stoves. And he would put it to the side of the machine and you'd zap it and it'll print out tickets.
1: What?
2: And I didn't get caught then. But the next weekend I went with him, he had a key that fitted the thing. And he opened it and he pulled out a whole roll. And someone tapped us on the shoulder and we got kicked out.
1: Who is this bloke? He's like a jack of all trades.
2: I'm not going to name his name on radio, sorry.
1: I wouldn't mind getting some free Time Zone tickets.
2: And my real name's probably not Damien either. That's just a fake name.
1: Is
3: your friend like a career criminal?
1: Yeah,
2: I don't know what happened to him, to be honest. But we went there with good intentions and then he zapped the side of it the first time, spat out like a couple hundred tickets. The following week, had a key. Opened the machine, took
1: you
2: out a whole lot of those tickets.
3: What do you use all the tickets on though, Damien? Because you had a selection
2: the
3: of like...
2: first time, we got a couple hundred tickets and we just got all that small stuff in the counter.
3: Yeah.
2: But the second week with the key, we took out a whole roll of them, but then we got caught.
1: Oh, no present, no giant toy for you. Thanks, Damien.
3: Missed out on 9 free Chupa Chups.
1: Yeah. John, what happened?
4: G'day, Mummy. Dr.
1: Hello.
4: Chris.
1: Hello.
3: Hello.
4: Yeah, this was over 40 years ago. It was me and a couple of mates, and nearly every Friday night we'd go down to the local golf club, which had like a motel attached to it, and we'd they had the swimming pool for guests, but they had like a little hot spa next to it. So we'd go down there and we'd drink Melbourne Bitter Long Necks, just with our heads hanging out the water, because we'd normally middle of winter time was our preferred time, and we did that for probably 4 months until we Yeah, they got on us one day and they said, if we see your number plates, we'll ring the cops and blah, blah. So we got a good 3 or 4 months out of sitting in there. It was mint.
1: That's not bad. That sounds like the dream.
3: Oh, good days.
1: Stubby in a spa.
3: Good days, though, yeah. John, weren't they?
4: Nah, that was good, mate. That was good. Long necks, too. Not stubbies. We don't mess around.
1: Sorry, John. That was ridiculous of me to even say that.
4: Silly Louisa.
3: If they were stubbies, John, you'd have to get out more regularly.
1: Too true.
3: That's exactly right.
1: John knew what he was doing.
3: Oh.
1: Mark.
5: Yes, hello.
1: Hello, where'd you get banned from?
5: The school canteen.
3: Oh,
5: 15
3: well.
5: 15 in year 7.
3: Well done, Mark.
1: Oh, two
5: Thank
1: of you.
5: You.
3: Fellow.
5: It was a high.
3: Fellow.
5: It was a high.
1: Oh, you were stealing.
5: No, my uncle, he was half Italian, and he'd come back from Italy with liras, and give me liras back then before they went to the euro dollar.
1: Yeah.
5: And anyway, the lira looked identical to a $2 coin. I mean, it was the same size and everything. So I got greedy. I mean, I got away with it for 2 weeks. I was getting a sausage roll, chocolate milk and me donut for a lira, which is probably back in the day, well, you'd have to convert it, probably 20 cents, you know. And the canteen lady just thought it was a $2 coin, but the third time I went in, she goes, no, we're on to you.
1: You see what you're doing?
5: I was using foreign currency to extort food out of the canteen.
3: Mm. You were playing the markets, Mark, is what you were doing, playing the currency markets
5: 100%.
3: Before your time.
5: Exactly right, mate.
1: He was a hungry
5: exactly
1: boy.
5: Right.
1: Mark did what he had to do.
3: I don't want to, like, generalise on canteen ladies because they are the backbone of our community, but they are typically of an age and of an eyesight that would a lira would easily pass as a
1: and girl. Also terrifying.
3: Yeah.
1: That canteen, that's their baby. 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
3: Oh, no.
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8: 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Triple M Traffic starts with Adelaide's biggest delays and the roads are wet, so take care out there. O'Hammer and Hill are smashed on the Southern Expressway, New Majors Road. Another in Parafield, Kings Road, Cross Keys Road. Some debris on Blacktop Road near Williams Road and Hillbank as well. 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That's the latest traffic on Adelaide's 104.7 Triple M.
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0: 2 to 4 for your early drive home. It is Lou and Jarch with Chris Brown. Time for this. Yeah, it's the game where we get you to sing part of a song, we then reverse it, and we see how close you get to the original as you sing it backwards.
1: Got it.
2: It's a hard game.
1: Yeah.
2: But the reward, the payoff.
1: Really?
2: Unbelievable.
1: High risk, high reward.
2: Yeah. So I'll sing a song or you sing a song.
1: Okay.
2: Reverse.
1: Yep.
2: Reverse it.
1: Yep.
2: And then we've got to try and emulate it to get it back to the original.
1: I'm saying yep. Like I know what's going on.
2: You just got to.
1: Let's just
2: trust me.
1: Let's just wing this.
2: Yep.
1: Okay.
2: Do you want to give the first song?
1: Okay.
2: And then I'll, so you can watch and learn from the master.
1: You'll be able to demonstrate perfection.
2: Exactly.
1: And then I can attempt to copy.
2: Exactly.
1: Understand.
2: All right.
1: Just any song?
0: Any song.
2: Mm-hmm.
1: Okay.
0: Here we go.
1: How do we sleep?
0: Good. Okay.
2: All right. Now we're going to reverse that.
1: Okay.
0: He'll see what I.
2: Okay. You play it one more time.
0: Of course again. He'll see what I.
2: Bill see what I. Well, I think the end part I might have mucked up.
1: I don't know whether the first bit was right. I don't know, but.
2: Sometimes you can think you're so wrong.
1: But you're the expert in this, so I'm learning.
2: I'm not confident. How'd I go?
0: All right. Here we go.
2: How do we sleep?
1: Ooh,
2: yes,
1: pretty good.
2: Too far off. How do we sleep?
0: I like it.
2: Yeah, I'd say that's 80%.
1: Yeah, you were there.
2: Okay, now my song for you. Are you ready?
1: Yeah, I am.
2: These are my confessions.
1: Okay. Sure.
2: Okay, so reverse it.
1: Yep.
2: Snow chef comes here.
1: Oh, jeez.
2: We'll get one more time for you.
1: Here we go. Yep.
2: Snow chef comes here.
1: Okay. Sniff, I'm a step and cheat.
2: I think you may have got the start. I think the end, I'm unsure.
0: All right, here we go. Let's have a listen.
2: These are my, and then it went Shamal Feast.
1: Yeah.
2: So, look, it's a pass.
1: There was the first time. I'd be drug and alcohol testing that guy.
0: Absolutely. Yeah. You're walking that straight line. All right. Have you got another song?
1: Yes. Okay, you ready?
0: Here we go.
1: Last plane out of Sydney.
0: Classic.
2: Okay. Okay.
1: All right. A few words to this one. And this Israel psal. Good luck.
2: Okay, one more time for me.
1: And this Israel psal.
2: His sister and I have a song. Nah. Nah, did not get that. Right.
0: Let's go to the tape. Let's see how we went.
2: Was a way out of Sydney.
1: Oh!
2: Kind of.
1: Apart from Sydney,
2: yeah,
1: it was bang on.
2: Last plane out of Sydney.
1: Yeah.
2: Okay, I'm pretty happy with that.
1: You were taking the plane out of a different city.
2: Yeah, it wasn't coming from Sydney.
1: Sicily, I think you were flying
2: Sicily.
1: Out.
2: Yeah, I believe that's the song.
1: Good on you. It's probably a much better, nicer place to be flying out of.
2: Beautiful.
1: At this time of year.
2: Exactly.
1: So,
2: get us to Europe.
1: I like the innovation.
2: Thank you.
0: All right, Louise, final one.
2: Let's go. Slice of Heaven.
0: That's a classic.
2: Kiwi classic.
1: Kiwi, absolutely.
0: Here we go. Let's reverse that.
1: Oh, I need that again.
2: Okay. Never ever. I reckon you got that. I reckon that's had some gusto to it as well.
1: I had a good feel to it. I got a reverse Kiwi accent on that too.
0: Yeah, that's right. That's hard to do. All right, let's have a listen.
1: Price of heaven.
2: Kind of.
1: Slice of heaven.
2: One more time.
1: Slice of heaven. I may have overdone it.
0: Yeah, it felt quite operatic, actually.
2: Well done, though. How'd you feel for your first time?
1: I'm hooked in.
2: Yeah, it's a good game.
1: I want to do it every day. I know that violates the terms and conditions of the game, but I love it.
2: We'll get it in one more time.
1: Okay.
2: We'll get it in one more time for sure.
0: What a pro. It's Lou and Jarch on Triple M.

0: Chris Brown, it's time to play a game. What I've found here, some of the weirdest, most bizarre laws from around the world. Now, the two of you going head to head, I need you to buzz in with your name and let me know the country that the law I'm explaining is from. Does that make sense?
1: Yep.
2: The moment this became a competition, Lou's whole posture changed.
0: Went dark.
2: She sits upright. Her hands are ready. It's like there's an imaginary buzzer she's about to hit.
0: Lost all the love from behind her eyes.
2: Something different happens, isn't
1: it? I'm not usually competitive, but there's something about games like you versus Lou and this sort of stuff that I really get into.
2: No, it hasn't gone unnoticed.
1: Yeah, you've noticed that? Another thing you've written down? Yeah. Noted.
2: It's on the list.
1: Okay.
0: Very observant. All right, here we go. Here's your first one. In this country, it is illegal to feed pigeons.
2: I reckon it's somewhere where there's a lot of churches. And a lot of pigeons congregating around, like, town squares.
1: I know.
2: And so, in this, it's a country, right?
0: It's a country.
2: I'm going to say Vatican.
1: That's what I was going to say!
0: Do you know what? It's Italy, so I'm going to give it to you.
2: That is
0: extraordinary.
1: Damn it! I should have buzzed in quicker.
0: Chris, you're one up. Well done.
2: Suck it, Lou.
0: Here we go.
1: Yeah, God.
0: Let's see if you can crawl back here, Lou. It is illegal in this country to blame someone for your farts. What country would that be?
2: I reckon it's a country where there's a lot of people in small spaces.
1: I'm Louisa. I'm going Korea.
0: It's not Korea.
1: Damn it.
2: Japan.
0: It's also not Japan.
1: Sweden.
0: It's also not a country with a small space. Big country.
2: Is it?
1: Africa.
0: Well, not a country.
2: Mexico.
0: It is not Mexico. Do you know what? It is Canada. Canada is the answer we're looking for there.
2: Big open spaces. You'd think
1: So you can't go, you farted.
0: You said, no, not in Canada.
1: Wow.
0: You'll be kicked out of there, toot sweet.
2: Wow.
0: All right. It is illegal in this country to put ice cream in your back pocket.
1: Who's doing that? How is that even a law? Who's doing that?
2: Oh, you know who's renowned for that, don't you? They've been putting ice cream in the back. You're going to take that one?
1: Yeah, well, you didn't say it.
2: No, go for it. Go for it.
0: What's your answer?
1: Italy.
0: It's not Italy. Oh, no.
1: Is that what you were going to say?
2: I'm going to say a cold country, because it could bring about sudden death, early death.
0: Oh,
2: I'm going to say Iceland.
0: Yeah, no, also, no, not Iceland.
2: Was the logic strong, though?
0: It's a country. No. Do you know, it's quite a warm place, to be honest, so no. Is
1: it? Brazil.
0: Not Brazil.
2: Colombia.
0: No. Do you know what? It's USA. I know there's cold parts, but apparently this applies to Texas, so it's a state-based law. Bit of a tricky one there. That's all right.
2: Oh, jeez.
0: We're mixing them up. Chris, still in the lead. It's illegal to sleep on the job in this country.
2: Chris?
0: Yeah.
2: Japan?
0: No, not Japan. Go for it in Japan.
1: China.
0: No, allowed to do it in China as well, apparently.
1: Australia!
0: Well, I've seen you some days in here, Lou. No.
2: New Zealand.
0: Do you know what? It's a tricky one. Guatemala. Is the place.
1: How is that even a law? No one should be sleeping at work.
0: Well, that's exactly right. Especially not in Guatemala.
2: Maybe they had big problems in the past.
1: You know what? I sometimes have a snooze on that couch, so I'm glad that's not a problem here.
2: Guatemala, a lot of volcanoes. Maybe it's dangerous to fall asleep in the job because a volcano will get you.
1: You don't know the lava's coming.
2: Yeah.
1: I like it.
0: Here's your final one. In this country, it is illegal to slap someone with a wet fish.
2: Yes.
1: Of course. I've heard this one.
2: Yep. It is.
1: Louisa, Finland.
0: It is not Finland. Good guess, though.
2: Sweden.
0: No, also, no.
2: Norway.
0: No.
1: Switzerland.
0: In fact, it's a lot closer to home.
1: Is it New Zealand?
0: No. Even closer.
1: Fiji.
0: No.
2: Indonesia.
0: No, you can't get closer to home.
1: Australia.
0: Correct. Oh. Yeah, absolutely. You can't do it.
1: You can't sleep. I'm bringing the fish tomorrow. And then I'll be arrested. I won't.
2: There goes Friday show.
1: Yeah. See you later.
2: Oh.
1: Wow, those are interesting laws. Probably unnecessary, some of them.
2: Nanny state. I'm calling it. The ice cream in the back pocket.
1: Yeah.
2: Bloody farts,
1: okay, so so who won? It was 3-3.
0: I don't think so. It was 1-1. Do you know what? It was. Do you want to go one more? Do you want to go one final one?
2: Tiebreaker.
0: Here we go. Okay. It is illegal in this country to wiggle while dancing.
2: Chris.
0: Yep.
2: You can't. It's going to be a very conservative country. They're going to be like they're not going to like any sort of showmanship. They're really going to like you to keep it very, very straight, very constrained. And so that country would be Ireland.
0: No, it's not Ireland.
2: They do the stand-up dancing. They do the Irish dancing, which is...
1: Yeah. China.
0: Also not China.
1: England.
0: No.
1: Hint?
2: The Wiggles banned from this country.
0: The Wiggles are not banned from this country. Lots of islands in this country. Lots of, like, big party place.
2: Finland?
0: No. You might want to go there in the summer if you're
1: Indonesia.
0: In Europe. No.
2: Greece.
1: France. Oh.
0: It is Greece. Yes. He's done it. The doctor's done it.
1: Damn it!
0: We're back after this. It is Lou and Judge and Dr. Chris Brown for your drive. She's not happy.
1: I'm out of here.
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8: 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Showers are kicking on across the afternoon, so take it easy on the wet roads. In Parafield, there's a collision on Kings Road near Cross Keys Road. And to Modbury North, a blackout affecting lights on McIntyre Road near Montague Road. Thinking about dinner? 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That's the latest traffic on Adelaide's 104.7 Triple M.
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14: 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Showers rolling through this afternoon, so take it easy on the wet roads. If you're heading through Parafield, there's a collision at Kings Road near Cross Keys to watch out for. And through Modbury North, the lights are out at McIntyre Road near Montague Road. 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That's the latest traffic on Adelaide's 104.7 Triple M.
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16: Rosanna Maggiarelli here, making news this hour. An Adelaide man's had his luxury car stolen after being threatened with a machete during a brazen carjacking at Gillis Plains. The victim was threatened by two masked thugs just after 7:30 last night. The suspects are still on the run. A 41-year-old man's been arrested after he allegedly torched a palm tree at Karalta Park. Donald Trump has announced a peace deal with Iran on his 80th birthday. The news coinciding with a UFC cage fighting spectacular on the White House lawn. Fighters made their way through the corridors of the presidential mansion before going into battle. Australian researchers have uncovered a new Alzheimer's therapy. The copper-based drug is believed to purge the brain of damaging proteins thought to contribute to the disease. And Australia's swim stars are ready to go for the Glasgow Commonwealth Games, with speed unveiling the all-new green and gold suits to carry the Dolphins' medal hopes in the pool.
14: Life is too short to miss a tournament that only happens every 4 years. Join the SBS World Cup Watchers Rights Association and stand up for your right to watch the World Cup during work hours.
15: Triple M Adelaide. Sport.
16: Adelaide forward Isaac Rankin's expected to make his return from a calf injury in Saturday's clash with Melbourne. Taylor Walker's also available after serving his one-game ban. Port Adelaide could recall forward Jack Lukosius for Saturday night's trip to Melbourne to face Collingwood after he made a successful return through the sandfall. Aussie spinner Nathan Lyon's confident he can return to his best this summer after recovering from a serious hamstring injury, and wins for Sweden, Germany and the Ivory Coast at the World Cup.
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3: Casey Trelaw here. Today marks the start of a soggy week, down to 15 degrees tonight. Showers continue tomorrow, 7 to 15 millimetres in the gauge, a top of 20. For Adelaide's best news, sport and weather, watch 7 News at 6.
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26: Is this moron number one?
27: Oh, and welcome, ladies.
26: Put moron number two on the phone.
28: That's just going to drive them away.
29: What the hell is wrong with

0: wrong with us? 2-0. Have that in the tailpipe, Turkey.
1: Good, Jim.
0: Oh, man. Wow. We're going to get to that. Yes. We're going to get to that because I know we've got Archie Thompson back in.
1: Oh, no.
0: But I also see something at 505, Rabs, that I haven't seen on our running sheet for a while.
1: Ooh.
0: It's got to do with an oven and some baking.
1: Yes, Jim.
0: And my strong suspicion is there might be someone in the crosshairs, and this man's earned it.
1: Yes.
0: Let's put it that way.
1: And it might be, that's coming up. Might be Christmas time. And we're
0: might be.
1: Or Thanksgiving. Might be. Or maybe Thanksgiving.
0: Damien Barrett is going to be with us.
1: Damo.
0: A work of fat brag artist footy news. Oh, she's jam-packed. Hello to you, Willis.
1: Hey, g'day, Jimmy boy. A great weekend. Well done. All our sides
0: How
1: won.
0: How good was it?
1: Except for Collingwood. But all our sides won. Brisbane and North and the Cats. So,
2: and Saners.
1: And the Saners, of course.
0: Yep. Got up. North did every single thing they could not to win.
1: Yeah.
0: Well, they did.
1: Do that exercise again, Jim. Will they go over there and stay a week? And
0: oh, my God.
1: For the Cats.
0: Yeah, they've got it another 2 years. Or Damo will tell us. Maybe one more. But no, that was winning. But not much else.
1: Exactly right. No, it was
0: All right.
1: A big day yesterday. Anyway. But let's talk to our great friend. Hello, Ryan.
3: Hey there. It's Stephen Zoyce with you. Oh. Essendon's nightmare season has taken another hit, smashed by Melbourne at the home of footy in a game that got ugly faster than a servo pie in the sun.
2: He's gone again, our man.
0: The Zoyce.
1: He's all right.
2: Yes. Of course, he went with this 2 weeks ago.
3: Hey there, Stephen Zoyce with you. GWS have dead set taken the piss. The Savo, the Giants have posted the highest ever third quarter score.
1: Yes. Hey there.
0: Hey there.
1: Where is Saucy? Does he come in here?
2: Zoyce, not Saucy. Yes, Saucy. He works about 20 metres down the hallway.
1: Oh, I saw him. He's very saucy, Jim. We like him. We like
0: so
1: him.
0: Do like him, Saucy.
1: I tell you what I have with my sauce is a nice little wrap. Wrap.
4: Now on Triple M's Rush Hour.
1: But now we must do, as we do every day at this hour, a wrapping.
4: It's Billy's All Sports Report.
0: She's full today.
1: It is, Jimmy boy. What about yesterday's viewing?
0: Unbelievable.
1: What did Jim watch on the box? Did you watch two AFL games?
0: Yep.
1: Rugby league, two Super Netball games, Australia taking on
0: the netball.
1: Bangladesh.
0: Yes.
1: The NBA Cooper Championship Connolly. Game.
0: Yes.
1: The Socceroos, 2-0. Oh, the Barcelona Grand Prix.
0: And then I watched a bit of that too. Wow. In fact, I had sport on the whole day.
1: It was unbelievable.
0: It was. How good.
1: But how good were the Socceroos? Well done. I know we've got Archie coming in later.
0: Yep.
1: What a great win. And I think there's nothing like soccer to unite and bring together this country. When we win at World Cups, the Matildas or the Socceroos, it just brings everyone together.
0: Agreed.
1: Nestori kicked the first goal, the 27-minute mark. Mm-hmm. Beautiful goal. But this was the sealer from Connor Metcalf.
5: Ably assisted by this man, Connor Metcalf, who's on the burst. Metcalf, it opens up beautifully. Oh,
2: audio courtesy of SBS.
1: Exactly right. Yes. Beautiful left foot little jab or smash in there. Well done. Do you know, 4.8 million people watched it at its peak. That's a good. That's good for SBS.
0: That is bloody good.
1: Bloody good. So well done. That is fantastic. Oh, New York Knicks are NBA champions for the first time, Jim, since 1973. That's 53 years ago.
0: Yep.
1: 53 years.
0: They were nut scenes. They really were.
1: They won game five. Here it is. Well done, Knicks.
6: 4-point lead. Here comes Fox. 5 seconds remaining. Fox to Wemby. Wemby tries a three, puts it up, off the mark. Ananobi the rebound. It's over. It's over. Knick fans, this is not a dream. Your long, long wait has ended. Go ahead and cry. After 53 years, the Knicks are finally NBA champions once again.
0: 53 years. It was a nuts game, Raz.
1: Yeah.
0: Mm-hmm. I know you're our NBA man, but I actually watched most of it, and it was incredible. What about when they got fouls left and it's tied at the end? The last 18 seconds take 20 minutes.
2: I know.
0: They just keep fouling.
1: Yeah. What about Jalen Brunson?
0: Oh, I know. How good.
1: Brunson, even. Was named the finals MVP.
0: Yeah, that's Brunson.
1: Oh, Brunson.
2: Yeah, Brunson Banner.
1: It is right. He shot 45 points. The rest of the Knicks shot 49.
2: Yep. Mm. He was
0: and the big boy for the Spurs, Rabs, was not there when needed.
2: No. Mm. And arguably cost them that other game when he didn't block OG Anunoby.
1: Oh, that's it. Yes.
0: What about the scenes in New York, Fat? Did you see that?
1: No, I did. They've gone mad.
0: Oh, my God. They've gone completely mad.
1: Why do they have to burn cars and do all that stuff when they win? Well, fair enough if something happens and you're not happy with them, but when you win... I just go around with just a candle or something and sing.
0: Or a can or something and or just like a vigil. Frothy.
1: Or a can, a couple of slab on the shoulder and pass them out.
2: New slabs in the air.
1: Lewis Hamilton won his first race in 2 years. Did you see that at Barcelona?
0: Fat. And not only did he win, he did it like your flamingo later on today with a leg in the air.
1: How do you know my joke?
0: I just got a feeling he's going to roll the old flamingo out. Fat, he won by 20 seconds, basically. It's like it was ridiculous. Oscar Piastri did a bloody good job.
1: Fifth
0: to end up in the points. Did well.
1: Yeah, fifth. So well done to him.
0: No speed in his car, but anyway.
1: Well, get some speed in there, Jim.
0: I know. I don't understand what's happened.
1: The speed when he wants to go around the corners here and crash into the bloody barriers. Mm-hmm. Netball. What about this? All our four super netball sides are through to the finals.
2: Yep.
1: So the major semi-final, Adelaide Thunderbirds host the Vixens.
2: Mm-hmm.
0: Yes.
1: And then the winner goes through to the grand final. The loser will play in the prelim, and they'll take on the winner out of West Coast Fever and the Mavericks.
2: Mm.
1: So that well done to all the four teams there that we follow.
0: You know that you can watch the netball. I wasn't aware of this, Rabs, in 4K on Fox.
2: Wow.
0: That's so you know the high def channel? Yeah. I was watching our girl, Jo Weston, did a great job and against the Fever.
2: Mm-hmm.
0: But, yeah, I wasn't aware that it was on the AFL feeds often on the high-def channel. It was really good.
1: The UFC Freedom 250 took place today on the lawn outside the White House.
0: Ooh, here comes the parade.
1: Yes, the event kicked off with the UFC boss, Dana White, walking out from the White House with old Trumpy. There you go.
0: Trumpeter.
1: Yes. Mm. Rain, as we said, was forecast, and it delayed the event by about 45 minutes to an hour, but they got it done. So well done. Trumpy would be happy with that.
0: Very good.
1: ODI, what about old teeth? Cooper Choppers Conley.
0: Jaws.
2: Yep.
1: He made 149 off 134 deliveries, Jim. They nearly stuffed it up. They won by a wicket, so they're 2-1 in that series. But here's Coopsy's 100.
7: Here comes Tanvir to Cooper Conley. There it is. Made an ODI 100 for Cooper Conley, the man from Perth, Western Australia. Registered his first ever ODI 100. That's also his first List 100 at will. At one end, wickets have fallen. At the other, Conley has stood like a checkpoint.
1: A checkpoint. Okay.
0: Yep. He flushed him, Bill. It was good to watch.
1: Good on him. He had a great IPL series, so good on him. Speaking of cricket, Jim, tickets can be purchased at cricket.com.au. They go on sale today. We got the international cricket against the New Zealand boys, Test series.
2: Mm-hmm. Mm-hmm. And Bangladesh.
0: Bangladesh first. Yeah.
1: And
0: then the one-off test here against England.
1: How good's that, by the way? NHL... Well done to the Carolina Hurricanes. They've won the 2026 Stanley Cup, Jimmy boy.
2: Yep.
1: Well done to them. They defeated the Vegas Golden Knights in Game 6 today.
8: What a deserving Stanley Cup champion the Carolina Hurricanes are. One of the best teams in the regular season and a brilliant playoff performance. And they're going to clinch it appropriately with a total team effort and a shutout. The Carolina Hurricanes have won the Stanley Cup for the second time.
1: And the captain couldn't pick it up. But anyway, well done to the Hurricanes.
0: Biggest trophy in the world.
1: They stormed into the comp. They really did. They were fantastic.
0: Oh, my God.
1: Well, it's tropical, isn't it? To give that.
0: Oh, no.
1: It's tropical. Put the win right up the nights they did. So well done to the Hurricanes.
0: I was going
1: to
0: go with the Oscars music more than the Fat Is On Fire. All right, well, that's comprehensive.
1: Yeah, Damo's here.
0: All right, here we go.
1: Look at him.
2: Apparently there was some footy on yesterday.
1: Oh, the cash cow's here too.
2: No, I don't think he is.
1: Neither he is. Damo, look at him getting worried.
2: Damo with all the latest footy news ahead of another bumper and a footy next on the Rush Hour. Triple M.

0: Well, thanks to Penrite Oil, this is Triple M's Rush Hour. James Brayshaw, Billy Brownless. We got Archie Thompson after five, and Bill has been in the kitchen baking.
1: Yes.
0: But right now, after round 14, Damo has all the latest footy news.
2: It's time for Damien Barrett to wrap up the weekend in footy.
3: Bit of news kicking around purple as we welcome you.
4: Hello, Jim. Hello, Bill. There is.
2: With his positives.
4: We're all positive.
3: That's it. Straight in.
4: 18 winners in the weekend, Bill.
2: And negatives.
5: So, of all Damo.
3: News. Purple, before we get to footy, were you caught up in yesterday's sport blitz?
4: Yeah, I was, Jim. I had it on, and I'm certainly no expert when it comes to the round ball, but got immersed in it, particularly with that second goal. Oh. That was brilliant.
3: No, we're all experts now.
4: Yeah, we are.
3: It's like when the Commonwealth Games is on, exactly. We're experts on the lawn bowls. We just become experts.
4: Yes. Well, and the diving at the Olympics? The splash factor at the Olympics and the diving?
3: All of the above.
1: You
3: all of
1: the above. Love the young side.
4: Yeah.
1: Enthusiasm, energy. They were great. Yeah. Well done. Well done to the coach.
3: So, positives?
4: Yeah, positives. I believe there's a positive coming on your show in about, what is it, 43
0: minutes. Can I just give you another positive, Damo? Apparently, due to a technical issue, we're on air in Brisbane. So hello to your former
3: Brisbane. Mate.
4: What's a big AFL
0: team? Thank you for joining the Rush Hour.
3: Bloody oath. Good.
1: Give us a ring if you're listening in Brisbane.
0: Yeah. Elliot and Dobbo will be back shortly, but enjoy Damo's positiveness.
4: Jim loves Brisbane. You love Brisbane, Jim.
3: Never didn't make any runs there, but I like it.
1: Okay. Who holds the record there for the most goals?
3: No one knows.
1: That's a gabber.
3: Yeah, or cares.
1: I tell you what was good, though, mate. The superstars come out to play this weekend as a positive.
4: Mm.
1: And I'll give you some.
4: Okay, Bill.
1: Jordan Dawson.
4: Yep.
1: Max Holmes. Pickett. Isaac Heaney. Mm. Will Ashcroft.
3: Nazaia Pickett.
1: Nazaia Naz. And also Liam Ryan.
4: Yes. Well, I wanted to start with Liam Ryan today, Bill, as the positive section. So he kicked what was then a personal best, five goals against Sydney in round 13.
1: Yes.
4: And then immediately bettered it with a six-goal performance yesterday against GWS. So do the maths on that, 11 goals in two matches. But more importantly, I think it's a 20... I wouldn't want to say think. It is a 22-goal-from-9-match return for him this year, Jim. So of all those recruits they got, he may have been the least profiled in terms of what the expectations were, but he could mount the case that he's been the best recruit of that quartet of Saints into the team for 2026. And he's been able to open up that forward line a fair bit. Obviously, Max King not being part of it and still with some doubt as to whether we even see him again for a second consecutive season. But in his absence, he's found a way to almost effectively play as the quasi-full forward when he is fit.
3: Nah, he was brilliant. I watched that game, or most of it. He was absolutely superb. And Nazaia Wanganeen-Miller, Damo, I was saying to these boys off air, he might be one of the more specially skilled footballers we've seen play the game across any era.
4: I agree with that, Jim. He created some plays out of nowhere, didn't he? In fact, Liam Ryan was the beneficiary of that beautiful pass late in the piece.
3: Top of the square?
4: Yeah. He just created situations that I don't think too many others in the comp, if any in the comp, Jim, could create.
3: What about the run around the back and then the bomb from 60, half goalpost height?
4: Yep.
3: That's a 70-metre kick.
4: Yeah, it was. And even just the moment and the murmurings in the crowd when he did sneak around behind the mark, you almost just knew he was going to get it, didn't you? So, Cooper Sharman is not the biggest name on that list too, but I thought he really stood up big time yesterday. He's had moments in 2026. Yeah, but
1: and he's had necessarily some poor games,
4: taken
1: he?
4: All of the moments.
1: That's right.
4: In fact, with his kicking, Bill. But he did yesterday. So he kicked four goals. And what I liked about what the Saints did was that they did learn from the problems of the previous week late in the piece against the Sydney Swans, where they basically threw away a game. Now, it was on the back of some genius from Isaac Heaney and Brodie Grundy, who got the ball to Sarong and a few other moments in that piece. But they were locking down the Giants late in that game yesterday when it was getting tense. So well done to the Saints.
1: That 10th position. Jordan Dawson.
4: Yep.
1: Did we have any idea how good he is or was?
4: Yeah, I think we did, Bill, but maybe not to the levels he's now produced.
1: He can mark, take a good, strong mark. Kicks a long goal.
4: He does. He's more pace than I think we realised, too. Like, off the mark, he can burn opponents. And, you're referring to what he did way back on now Thursday night against the Western Bulldogs. But if you combine that with the previous game against the Geelong Footy Club, that fortnight of footy, and if you want to get specific about round 14, the first quarter of that match against the Bulldogs, I don't think there's a better quarter of football being played by an individual this year.
1: With what he's going through.
4: It's unbelievable.
1: The
4: grief attached to the passing of his brother and the fact that he's such a meticulous preparer historically and trainer, but he's not able to do that with what he's dealing with his family and emotions at the moment. So he's wading through that, but he's still playing. He's clearly in career best form. Mentioned those big names off the top. You did mention Isaac Heaney, who, again, is putting together an extraordinary season of footy and was crucial for the Swans against Port Adelaide, as was Chad Warner, who's had a really good month of footy now. And as they both did the previous week against St Kilda, they were very important late in that game against Port Adelaide. So to get to 12-2, Jim, with the injuries that they've had and the fact they've really played, particularly in the past fortnight, that St Kilda game probably should not have been theirs, and the Port Adelaide game could have easily gone against them as well. There's 8 premiership points that I reckon they've got on the back of just hanging in there and then letting loose with their best players late in the games. And it's a luxury for Dean Cox to have, given that you're going to get, but most likely, Errol Goulden back after the bye, which they've got this upcoming week, Bill. And then there's
3: Trash Panda, not far away.
4: He'll be a little bit further away, but there's decisions to be made around the concussion on McCartan.
1: Yes.
4: And McInerney's still an unknown how severe that hamstring tear was.
1: They've
4: got a decision to make about Dane Rampey as well, but they've hung in there really well.
1: They really have, haven't they?
4: Yep.
1: Well done. Yes, good.
4: Frustrations around North Melbourne just hanging on by 1 point against West Coast, but you've heard me say it many times before, it's a win-loss business this, and they won the game of footy, so no complaints from me, Jim,
3: in that regard. What I am going to say is there were quite a few people at the time who raised their eyebrows at the recruiting of Jack Darling. Mm-hmm. I think this year he has been superb because it's not a glamorous role that he plays. He hits up at the footy and allows room behind him for Larky, etc., Paul Curtis to go to work. But he has, I think, been fantastic for the Kangaroos.
1: He's a big boy.
3: And he just keeps fronting up. He's a ripper.
1: Yeah, exactly right.
4: Yeah, he kicked 3 goals in a row there at one stage of the game, 4 for the match. And then Larky got going late, didn't he, with his own 4 goals. And he needed a big performance, Larky. And they needed a win. They couldn't come back from WA without the result.
3: Speaking of Paul Curtis, what are you meant to do?
4: I don't know, and I've looked at it many times.
3: That's not a double action tackle. That's not a slam, you know, grab someone and then slam him into the ground. That's just your body weight falling with the tackle. I don't know what your expectations of a player is in that situation.
4: No, and we're going to have a situation again where we see the Matry office thinking it's worthy of 3 weeks, and then the tribunal will now have its say on it. So North Melbourne will take that to the tribunal. Just one more on North. Harry Sheasel's form, Jim. I just don't get the criticism that has regularly come his way, particularly in the past 18 months. He's a 3 seasons of completed AFL player, and he's won 2 best and fairests, come second in the other season, and I'd argue he's tracking to be somewhere around that space yet again for the fourth year.
3: No doubt. So, no, he's a bloody star, and he doesn't deserve any criticism. Whoever's giving it to him doesn't know what they're looking at.
4: Cozzy Pickett, you've already touched on him, Bill, brilliant. But the 3 goals again that he kicked against Essendon on Saturday.
1: He got bored during the game.
4: Did he?
1: Yeah. It's once he said, I've had enough, I'm having a spell.
3: They had run with plans for him, and no one could get anywhere near him.
1: He is a star.
4: What did he do in those moments, Bill?
1: I just had a look around.
4: Cruised around.
1: Just had a look around, see what was on the big screen.
4: Yeah.
1: What's a bit of that? I think he had a spell for a while.
4: And he came back and did another couple of goals.
1: And Kingy said, go on. He said, no, I've done enough. Just give me a couple more minutes. But he did. He got bored. He's going that well.
4: 22 goals from 14 matches this year, but just the authority with which he's playing and the preparedness to take games on at every moment he gets a chance. It's an exciting part of this season, and it's an exciting part of what Stephen King is doing with his coaching of the Melbourne Footy Club.
3: Acknowledgement to Isaac Smith, because we got to the end of the game, and I think Will might have said to him, you've got the votes, and I think Izzy thought that Cade had the votes.
4: Yeah, okay.
3: So he hadn't given them any thought.
4: Right. Triple M style, the preparation
3: first,
4: maybe not there.
3: First name that came out of his mouth was Jake Bowie. Will went, what? Jake Bowie.
1: He got two votes in the coach's
3: vote. Izzy was on the button, so well done. And Jakey, by the way, a great friend of the show.
1: He is, and
3: he's a really good young man, so we're not putting shit on Jakey.
1: No, made a lot of footy.
3: More on Izzy, and he got it right, so well done.
4: And who did Cozzy get the 10?
1: Cozzy got the 10, Maxie Gorn, of course, who's flying. He got 8. The whiteout, positive?
4: Yeah, we'll go there now because
1: you were
4: talking about the big name players who are getting the job done, and Max Holmes, a two-time Best and Fairest winner at the Cats, Bill, is in that category. Clearly, he's tracking for a third in a row, and he's a midfield mate, Bailey Smith. They just perform, don't they?
1: Yeah,
4: like their worst games would be the envy of some good players.
1: They just keep running.
4: Yeah.
1: They really do.
4: So they just destroyed Gold Coast. We'll touch on Gold Coast at the top of the negatives when we get to them. But just one other quick one for positives. Brisbane Lions, they were going nowhere there for a while, but they had a really good win against Gold Coast in round 13 and then had an awkward first half against Richmond. But Will Ashcroft got going in the third quarter of that game in Hobart yesterday. And now they've got two on the jump and they're I don't think it went away, but I feel they've just got their season back in that stabilised category, Bill.
1: Yeah,
4: and I think
1: exactly.
4: That they're going to be thereabouts yet again.
1: You'd think so.
4: Now they've weathered that sort of storm that naturally came for a team that was maybe struggling for a little bit of motivation
1: every club's
4: in
1: had
4: the depths
1: it,
4: of the home and away season.
1: Except Freo and Sydney.
4: Yeah.
3: Exactly. All right, negatives?
4: Yeah, we'll deal with the Damien Hardwick and the Gold Coast Suns after this.
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1: You're the boss.
3: I'm the boss.
1: Yes.
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9: 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Showers are rolling through this afternoon, so take it easy on the wet roads out there. An earlier collision in Parafield still causing some delays at Kings Road near Cross Keys Road, and in Modbury North, a blackout is affecting lights on McIntyre Road at the intersection near Montague Road. 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Terms apply. That's the latest traffic on Adelaide's 104.7 Triple M.
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17: Archie Thompson's going to join us after five. World Cup Fat is back as well. Yes. And I think he's going into the kitchen.
18: No.
17: And he might be baking for the first
18: just
17: time
18: after five,
17: in a long
18: purple.
17: Time.
18: Well, when
19: make
18: I walked
19: sure
18: in,
19: you're listening.
8: When I walked in, Jim, before, there was just a buzz about Billy's doing a bake.
18: And
8: he said, they
18: go.
8: All said you need to listen to it at 5 o'clock. So I hope you don't stuff it up, Bill.
16: It's not muffins either.
18: Righto, Bill, thank you.
19: Just feel like
18: negatives, where are we starting?
8: We'll start with Gold Coast.
18: Yes.
8: So the news update is that the AFL, in its discretionary powers, has decided to not fine Damien Hardwick for the most recent problems he's had with umpires. Look, I don't know in isolation they could do too much.
16: He's what about he said to the crowd? Look, the umpires look at the crowd and it's thumbs up.
8: Yeah, they did. So they've let it go. Greg Swan, the footy boss, Jim, of the AFL, spoke to him today and they've let that go. But he was grumping it up, wasn't he? And he can soak it up post a loss. And they've lost three in a row now. So just to remind people, that 43-point lead they had over North Melbourne evaporated into a loss. They then lost to the Brisbane Lions in round 13 and then lost pretty badly to the Cats on the weekend just gone. So three in a row. There's 7 wins, 6 losses. That means they're thereabouts.
18: Nice. Well, yeah, but we had Mitch Cleary in last week on a Wednesday, and he pointed out, Purple, that they have a horror run home.
8: Yeah, they do.
18: Gold Coast. So he said they are highly likely to actually miss the lot. well, not just the wild card, actually miss everything, yeah. Which is, yeah. That would be, after their start to the season, a very bad result.
16: The next five, they play Hawthorn, big one Friday night, you'll love that, Jimmy, up there.
18: In Gold Coast.
16: And then they play Freo, Collingwood, Adelaide, Western Bulldogs.
8: Well, there's no gimme the way they're playing on, yeah, against Freo any of those,
18: Perth.
8: Those matches.
16: Freo
8: so,
16: in Perth, yeah.
8: Yeah, and obviously coming off a season in which they won a final against the...
16: One by
8: the
16: point,
8: Dockers over there in,
18: yep,
8: Perth. So,
18: yep,
8: yeah, they had expectations for this year. And they've still got time. I mean, at 7-6, they've got 10 matches remaining and there's time. But in terms of what they've dished up in the past 3 weeks, they need to fix that up pretty quickly if they are to resurrect this season. Port Adelaide, first year of Josh Carr's coaching build.
16: Yes.
8: They have now lost 5 matches. This is inclusive of the weekend against the Sydney Swans. 5 matches by a total of 11 points.
16: Yes. It's unbelievable.
8: Yeah, it really is. So it could have been a very different storyline for Josh Carr, Jim, couldn't it, in his first, yep, season of footy? They'd be clearly, yep, vying for a spot. In fact, they'd be in the eight and vying for a wild card spot, and they might still be able to somehow push for that, but those 5 losses...
16: He's done well, I reckon, Josh Carr. They've won 4.
8: They've won 4.
16: Very, as you said, very close losses. And they'll get some nice draft picks, won't they? They've got Cochrane, is it?
8: Yeah, they've got a few father-son options coming up, both this year and the next year, too.
18: It's a different-looking side, isn't it?
16: Yeah,
18: like, when you watch them on telly, you're seriously looking at it going, I don't know who half these blokes are.
8: Yeah.
18: So with that factored into narrow losses...
16: I reckon he's done all right.
8: Yeah.
18: You know, internally, they'll be thinking, absolutely, they're heading in the right direction.
16: Yep.
8: But the expectation, as we've now felt for some time, and the conditioning of the AFL industry for Zach Butters to leave as well, and then the continued unknown around Mitch Georgiades, who is contracted for next year, and is, if he's not their, you know, in their top 3 players, he's not far away from that. He's a gun, as we know.
16: He is.
8: I love just on the Port team, I love what Alirel is doing this year, Jim. He's already been an All-Australian in the past, but I feel he's vying for that role again, and I thought he was really good again on the weekend. Essendon now has had 3 matches of coaching under the interim capacity of Dean Solomon, and unfortunately for Dean, it's a 0-3 scoreline. The loss against Melbourne on the weekend following a close loss to Carlton and also one to West Coast.
16: And in those games, Damo, they've scored 55 points, 67 and 50.
8: Mm.
16: Not going to win too many games.
8: No, you're not. And he is certainly a person who is close with Andrew Welsh, who will have the ultimate say on who is the permanent coach of the Essendon Footy
16: Club. So what
8: are
16: you hearing there, that Hurdy's maybe not the man?
8: It's doing the rounds quite strongly, Bill. Yeah, it's certainly got very strong in the past week and even over the weekend itself as to this being the case. And the club has identified this period of time. They're going into a buy now, Bill, and they have... in the past couple of weeks, been telling people this is the time frame upon which they will go public with what they want,
16: right,
8: in their new coach. As we talk right now on this Monday afternoon, they are yet to do that, but there'll be some clarity provided around that. But that does appear to be the narrative coming out of the footy club in recent times.
16: Carlton don't seem to be in too much of a hurry, do they, with their coach?
8: They're not, and that's because Graeme Wright does business very differently to say, the Essendon Footy Club when James Hurd's involved. And Graeme Wright has had a long time to get his head around the Michael Voss situation, which he then moved on, with Michael Voss being... agreeingly exited, it should be said, but it's a long time, and even going into this year, they knew that they were most likely going to be requiring a new coach, so he'd be well advanced in that space. Western Bulldogs, they were exposed again, weren't they, as they often are when it comes to a quality opponent, this one being Adelaide Crows, and their backline was always going to pose a problem for the Bulldogs this year, Jim. And when you get a midfield like the Crows going on the back of Jordan Dawson pumping the ball forward, and then the key forward standing up, Phil Thorpe had his best game for the season. Yeah. Fogarty was lively. You had other players around there. Rochelle kicking 4 goals.
16: Andrew's been crucial, hasn't he?
8: Yeah, in the ruck.
16: Yep. Been very good.
8: Yeah, so the Western Bulldogs, Jim, just in terms of the negative part of this show today, they're just a long way off when it comes to the quality opponents, particularly when those quality opponents expose their backline, as it was the case.
18: Mm-hmm. Well, they've got the Saints this week. That's a big game.
16: Big game.
8: It's a massive game, yeah. Worried about GWS again after 2 weeks of not being worried about them. The Jesse Hogan situation is interesting. Adam Kingsley spoke post-match that he got it wrong by selecting Hogan in terms of the body that is just letting Hogan down. And they obviously made a decision to leave Grushevsky out of the team. And that brings into question the bigger picture too, because Hogan is hoping for a new deal from the Giants, and there is one in front of him, but it's not yet to the degree he wants to sign. line. And Gruszewski's got offers and considerations from other clubs to make. He may well be their future. And
16: well, I'll tell you their future. Cadman.
8: Yeah, well, Cadman's there.
16: He's a star.
8: He was good yesterday too, wasn't he?
16: And was a mark. He could have easily been a free kick.
8: It was
16: late.
8: An arm chop late, wasn't it? Yeah, I thought it was too. Mm. Yeah. Poor old Jakey Waterman.
16: What's he kicked? 31-37
8: now for the season. Oh, and the past 2 weeks have been problematic for him. I mean, we could love a full forward. We love him putting himself in these situations, Jim, but it happened against North Melbourne with effectively the last shot at goal on the weekend where he hit the post and just had a terrible technique for someone who has been All-Australian and has had now nearly 70 shots at goal, more than any other player in the competition this year. It was a bad miss in that context. Equally, it was a bad performance late, Bill, the previous week when he was also unable to properly
16: convert. He's getting it, but just got to keep
18: goals. Love him. Everyone loves Jake Waterman.
8: You do, but he's, just the way we brutally assess football matches, he has cost them two matches.
18: You've got to kick that. That's 25 out almost directly in front.
16: So they've won four. They could have won six. Not bad for them.
8: Yeah, and they've even been close in a few others as well, Bill. And Richmond Footy Club, but again, there's no expectations on them with all the injuries they've got and the youth of their list, and they pushed Brisbane Lions for a half and a few minutes, but yeah, in the end, the class of the Lions shone through, and the Richmond Footy Club was left still down near the bottom of the ladder.
18: So we didn't do this in the positives because I forgot, but what about Melbourne? They've dragged their asses into fourth.
8: Yeah.
18: I mean, it's a bloody good effort, isn't it?
8: It really is.
16: 9-5, same as the Cats, by the way.
18: Yep.
16: Mm. Yeah.
18: That is a bloody good body of work from Melbourne.
8: I didn't have them anywhere near the top eight, and I didn't have them for what it's worth in a top 10 position as a projection on the season, but I don't think too many people did.
18: No, that is a very good effort.
8: Yeah, it is.
16: Well done. Good to watch. They kick goals, they run. They're good to watch. Well done, Kingy.
8: And Maxi Gorn on the Saturday rub, just anointing Daniel Disco Turner as the next captain of the club, which was a bit of a bolt
18: from
8: the blue
18: for us. And I know Disco, and I'm not as sure about that.
16: I'm bored of him.
18: To be brutally honest, I really like Disco, but I'm not sure about an anointing. Okay. Well done, Purple. Thanks for that.
8: I'm looking forward to the bake.
16: Oh, yes. Stand by. Yes. Coming.
18: Stand by.
17: Smells it's coming good. Up after five, as well as Archie Thompson. Thank you, Cash Cow. It's the Rush Hour, Triple S.
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1: Yes! Here we are.
0: All right, are you ready, Rabsy?
2: We are.
3: Come on, Rabsy.
0: Well, let's start with the best result so far in the World Cup. Mm-hmm. Australia!
4: Take a look at me, I'm yesterday.
2: JP Wise!
0: Yes! That, of course, was yesterday, and I'm a hero, Jim, so...
2: Right, that you're the hero.
0: Yes, exactly.
2: Right. Okay.
0: Australia yep. 2 defeated.
5: Jimmy, a head with hair, long beautiful hair.
0: Our friends Turkey, of course. What a great win that was.
2: Mm. Oh, my God.
0: Next game we had a look at was Sweden.
6: Mutt.
0: They were cooking yesterday, Jim. They were flying.
2: Today, sorry.
0: Yeah. They beat... Try and guess that.
2: What's that?
0: Tunisia.
2: What?
0: Tunisia.
2: Tunisia?
0: Or even Tunisia, maybe, for the tuning.
2: Right.
0: Yes.
2: So that's the tuning of a guitar.
0: A guitar, yes.
2: So that's for Tunisia.
0: 4-1.
2: What is this?
0: Oh, there's more. Ivory Coast. The elephant noise and the waves crashing.
2: Oh, my God.
0: Defeated. That's a door closing, Jim. Ecuador.
2: Oh.
0: What do you pull up for Ecuador? What do you pull up, Jim?
2: That's well, Ecuador. Maybe there's been a song out of Ecuador.
0: Oh, we didn't look that far.
2: We didn't look that far.
0: Right.

0: Oh my god.
1: They drew with Turning Japanese, I think of turning Japanese. I really think
2: so. Inappropriate lyric of a song.
1: That's Japanese, Jim.
0: Yep.
1: Right. And a Germany. Germany overnight or today won 7-1, by the
0: 7-1.
1: Way.
0: 7-1.
1: They defeated.
0: What?
1: Well, we haven't got anything.
0: Oh, you've had the whole prep to get something.
1: Well, you think of something for Curacao.
3: Curacao.
1: I don't even know where. Where is Curacao? And get me something for it. You got something, Jim?
0: Will? Will's our man.
1: Oh, yeah. Will's there. Look, they're all looking at their computers. So 7-1, they defeated Curacao.
0: How are they in the conference?
1: It's in the Caribbean.
3: What about an owl? Curacao?
1: Oh, crikey.
3: We'll workshop that one.
0: Yeah, I think probably needs to bit of thought needed.
1: Oh, 7-1.

0: So, Fat,
1: yes.
0: What World Cup Fat is basically just you giving us the results
1: of
0: and then putting a song or something to their nation.
2: I think you've worked it out pretty well, Jim.
0: Yeah. That's the whole segment.
1: That's it. Just look at tomorrow's games. Might struggle with Cape Verde.
2: Oh, Cape Verde.
0: Righto.
2: Some nice verb. Champagne. You wouldn't know it.
0: Verb. He's called it Verb.
1: It's Cape Verde. You've gone
0: and it's
1: Verb.
0: Verve
1: and you're talking about the Verve champagne.
2: And you're a nerd. Dame Amy's
0: not at your best, that one, Fat. I think you need to improve on World Cup Fat.
2: Yep. Well, I'll get on to bloody Will and Nat. They do it out there.
1: He's going to improve next because he's got the oven mitts
2: on. Here we go.
1: Bill's Bake is coming up next on Triple M's Rush Hour.
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5: 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Slowing through Blakeview around a collision at Main North Road near Craigmore Road. Another one in Learwood Gardens on the southeastern freeway outbound near Crafers. And a blackout in Modbury North at McIntyre Road near Montecube Road causing some delays. Get ready for game time with snacks at your local IGA like Red Rock Deli Chips. 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Price at participating stores until June 16, while stocks last. That's the latest traffic on Adelaide's 104.7 Triple M.
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11: Rosanna Mangiarelli with you again. There's an interstate battle to house life-saving cancer technology. Adelaide's trouble-plagued proton therapy unit at the Bragg Centre has received a multi-million dollar federal lifeline, with Melbourne now hoping to snatch the cancer unit. Brazen thieves remain on the run after a terrifying carjacking at Gillis Plains. The victim was threatened with a machete before they took off in his BMW. Shock new pollings place One Nation leader Pauline Hanson as Australia's preferred Prime Minister. Tributes are pouring in for the young Australian girl who was mistakenly gunned down by police while on holiday with her family in Pakistan. Her community in Perth still in shock after the 9-year-old was killed after her family's car was sprayed with bullets. And Australian football fans partied well into the night after the Socceroos' stunning World Cup win over Turkey and Canada. Attention now turns to Game 2. They'll face co-hosts the United States early Saturday morning our time.
9: 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Join the SBS World Cup Watchers Rights Association and stand up for your right to watch the World Cup during work hours.
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11: A selection headaches brewing at West Lakes ahead of Saturday's clash with the Demons. Isaac Rankin, Taylor Walker and Mark Keane are all ready to make their return to the AFL side. Port Adelaide travels to the MCG to take on Collingwood on Saturday night. Injury-plagued forward Jack Lukosius is available after a successful return in the sandfall. At the World Cup, Germany smashed Curaçao 7-1. Japan drew 2-2 with the Netherlands. Ivory Coast beat Ecuador 1-0. And Sweden was too strong for...
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13: Casey Trelaw here. Today marks the start of a soggy week, down to 15 degrees tonight. Showers continue tomorrow, 7 to 15 millimetres in the gauge, a top of 20. For Adelaide's best news, sport and weather, watch 7 News at 6.
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0: Oh, yeah, big second hour coming up, including Archie Thompson.
1: Ooh.
0: Of course, we need to get to the bottom of this Australian performance with one of the all-time greats.
1: Yep.
0: And a great friend of the show, so Arch is on the way. But,
1: get to fat.
0: I tell you right now, we haven't done this for a while, rabbits. Hit it.
2: Triple M advises the following segment may contain coarse language, adult themes, and excessive yelling. Kids in cars, you've been warned.
3: 5, 4, 3, 2, 1. It's time for the big bloke to explode. This is Billy's Bake.
1: Be quiet, Jimmy boy. Do not interrupt me. I'll do the talking. Harkin Callan Oglu. Seriously, what a dickhead. No, Jim. What a tool this dickhead is. Says pre-game, we can't play. Says after the game that they dominated. Now, I don't know much about the great game of soccer, Jim.
0: No, you
1: but
0: don't.
1: After 90, shut up. But after 90 minutes are played and the umpire blows his whistle, Jim.
0: Yes, yes.
1: And if the scoreline is 2-0 Australia, you have had your Turkish asses handed to you. Harkin, back to Budapest and get some new hair, you flog.
0: Istanbul, Budapest, you know.
1: Shut up, I'm pissed off and I'm hungry. When are these hot air balloon riding rug making bastards going to understand that Australia dominates World Cups, Jim? We've been doing it for years.
0: We've actually only made
1: Rabbits!
0: The finals.
1: Turn that f***ing idiot off! It's like I always say.
0: What do you always say?
1: He who laughs last isn't called f***ing Harkin! I like that, Jim, I like that. And that bloody Yank can also get stuffed. You poker socceroo, Jimmy boy. And they'll put two on your chin real quick.
0: It's soccer.
1: Shut up! I'm talking! Medicum. Turkey or Turkway or whatever they're called.
0: Turkway.
1: They got belted. They got belted by the young Aussies. Well done, socceroos. I'm going for a frothy.
4: He hasn't baked for a while.
0: Oh, no.
4: It was worth it.
0: Oh my God. Anyway.
4: He who laughs isn't called Harkin.
0: Isn't called Harkin.
4: Oh, he's out there to cool down.
0: No.
4: Oh,
0: crikey.
4: He's back. Triple M's Rush Hour.

0: Yeah, oh my God.
1: After a long time away, yep. Bill has just baked the Turkish national team captain.
0: Hakan. Yes, he has. Mm-hmm. Old Hakan.
2: Do you think that was Hakan good, Jim?
0: I know you thought it was. You had a smile on your mush at the end of it.
1: Well done. Yeah, well written. A bit of footy news. Tyson Stengel kicked 4 goals for the Cats VFL side on the weekend. Welcome back, Tyce.
0: Good.
1: Isaac Heaney now leads the Herald Sun votes. Jimmy Boy with 23. Yep. Dacos with 21. And in the coaches' awards, Dacos leads Isaac Heaney.
0: Yep, he has come storming into contention, though, Isaac. His last month's been nuts.
1: Bloody oath. Jasper Alga has been named the Round 14 Rising Star. He was on the rush hour back in December with Taj Houghton.
0: He was.
1: He kicked 4 goals against Brisbane yesterday in Hobart. He currently lives with Tom Brown, Bulbhead's son.
2: He dropped an F-bomb on the show. I think he dropped 2.
0: He did. Bulb. Bulb. Easily dropped one.
1: Like his dad. And guess what, Jasper Alga's nickname is, Jim?
0: What, Bill?
1: Rhythm.
0: Right, because?
1: Alga Rhythm. I like it. Well done. I like that. North Melbourne will challenge Paul Curtis in 3 weeks, Jimmy boy.
0: Good. They have to challenge that. I don't know what the hell they expected him to do.
1: Yes, I know. It is. He just fell on him, didn't he? He really did.
0: It's the impetus of laying the tackle and then just projecting both players forward. We don't like anyone getting concussed.
1: No,
0: I understand that.
1: So Hamish,
0: also, it's a physical game.
1: Hamish Davis, I think it was. Yeah, all the best to Hamish there, of course. Now, Archie Roberts, who dislocated his shoulder on the weekend.
0: Yes.
1: You saw him yesterday, Jimmy boy.
0: I did.
1: What's he saying?
0: I did sore, but I don't think it's as bad as they first thought. So I'm not sure how much footy you missed, but it's nowhere near as bad as they first suspected. So that's good news for Arch.
1: Bloody oaf.
0: Tough little boy. Tough. He's not actually that little, Arch. I always think of him as little because I've known him forever, but he's actually he's not that little, and he will be back, I'm hoping, quicker than everyone thought. That's the good news.
1: Tried to tackle Cozzy, didn't he?
0: Kasiah Pickett.
1: He did, and then I reckon Pickett didn't like it, was going to give him one. He goes, hang on, he's hurt his shoulder.
0: His shoulder's popped out.
1: Exactly.
0: Did that ever happen to you?
1: No.
0: I remember it happening to a couple of blokes around me on the ground and thinking, ouch, that looks really, really painful.
1: See, when it's out, it looks bad.
0: And yeah,
1: the fingers. And then they just put it back in sometimes.
0: Yeah,
1: pop
0: back in.
1: Yeah, exactly.
0: Yes.
1: That's about all we've got.
0: Well, Archie Thompson coming, and we need to get to the bottom of not only the Socceroos' incredible performance, but also just some stuff we like to roll around with Arch.
1: Mostly some old stuff.
2: This is Bob's young son, Tom Brown.
3: Yep. I saw there was about 3 of them lined up in the corridor, and so I've come off.
0: Yep.
3: And then I've gone to mark it, and I've thought, shit, I'm not going to mark this. Went to spoil, missed the spoil as well.
1: Oh,
3: so I've turned around and gone,
1: You're on air.
3: Absolutely.
1: Huh? You're on air.
3: Yeah, that's all right.
1: Live on air. Tommy boy.
0: What's going on with Tommy Brown?
1: Well, if you know Bob, the old man, he's much like the old man. Don't worry about that. Old Paulie Brown up there in Marutna.
0: Yes.
1: Actually, he's bought a hotel somewhere. A motel somewhere. We'll find it there.
2: A hotel motel.
1: Well, just a motel.
0: Make you want to cry.
2: Archie Thompson, not too far. We're going to discuss Nestoroy Erenkunda and the Socceroos with him.
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0: Jim, there's more.
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7: 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Slowing through Blakeview around an earlier collision at Main North Road near Craigmore Road. Got another one in Leeward Gardens on the Southeastern Freeway affecting outbound near Crapers, and one more in Hyde Park at King William Road near Jasper Street. There's plenty of room for women in construction. If you've been thinking about a career in the trades but not sure where to start, take the Trade Up quiz to find your perfect fit. tradeup.org.au. 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
1: 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Yeah. I have.
0: Australia-owned, handmade... Since 1926, Fat, humble beginnings in Melbourne to become a brand that we all trust.
1: Righto, and the CEO, I've looked him up. Toby Diamond.
23: Oh, nah.
1: How much is Toby Diamond worth? Toby. Oh, hang on.
0: Fat, you're not net wealthing him.
1: Well, he can take us out for dinner next time, Jim. Wowee. Crikey.
0: What's that? Google search Toby's net wealth.
1: No, it comes up. Jim,
2: his last name's Diamond.
1: Yeah, he's worth a few diamonds. Don't worry about that.
0: You are an idiot.
2: Archie Thompson's coming in.
0: Come on, Archie.
2: You cannot bring up the Jefferson Farfar thing again.
0: No, Farfar.
2: It's every single time.
1: You know what I do? Bring that old stuff up. Later.
0: Yeah, no, we've noticed, Bill.
2: Archie Thompson joins us next. Triple M's Rush Hour.

0: Jane and Bill, this is Triple M's Rush Hour. We are all talking about the Socceroos. Their 2-0 win yesterday over Turkey in the World Cup. And we're joined by one of our favourite ever Socceroos. It's Archie Thompson.
1: When it came to grand finals, our next guest went to another level.
2: Thompson!
1: Like some people around here.
3: Grand finals, mate.
4: Grand finals.
5: I do.
6: Well, don't bring him up with me.
5: Don't bring him up.
7: I played him poor and lost for it.
3: Mate, I only played in three and I've won three.
1: Please welcome Archie Thompson.
0: Arch!
8: Hey, lads,
0: how
8: are we?
0: What the bloody hell's going on?
9: Oh, how good?
8: Oh, so good. So good, man. The energy's still up and at it after last night. It was incredible.
9: Mate, is that the greatest win by the Socceroos, in your opinion?
8: Yeah. But, mate, I was on the radio this morning and I was talking
9: about... Well, you're
8: about
9: on it now, too.
8: And I was talking about the game.
9: Yeah.
8: And I actually thought that, for me, it was probably one of the best victories that I've ever seen a Socceroo, especially in a World Cup.
9: But, yep.
8: Because when you look at it, I think we've gone in with big nations as underdogs, and we perform well, but we never win.
9: Yeah.
8: But this one, we came into this match as underdogs. I didn't think we were going to do much against this Turkey team. And then bang, mate, we win. The way that we won was just incredible. And I think, you know, from hearing a lot of noise from outside about the team, not just from maybe negative people about the squad,
9: yes.
8: but from the Turkey team and also the USA punditry.
9: So, knobs.
8: Mate, it was just beautiful.
9: who did they play?
8: I don't know when they changed this, but it's Turkey.
9: That's Turkey. Anyway, we belted them too, love.
8: I'm just trying to be professional, you know.
9: I know. But well done, Arch. Hey, I said this off the top. I don't think any other sport does it, but soccer unites the whole country, especially in World Cups, as you said. But the Matildas and the Socceroos, just everyone gets behind a win like that, don't they?
8: Oh, man, it's unbelievable. Like, I was in the city yesterday, you know, watching at the Hickens Hotel, and every layer, every level was just full. Fed Square was just going off.
9: Yeah.
8: But we had life sites all over Australia, and they were all full. I think, you know, we love our sport. We love our national teams in any code, and we get great support from all different sports. But I don't know what it is about the Socceroos and the Matildas, but it's something special.
9: Yeah.
8: And we just always get people watching.
9: So, Arch, you know, because we've had you in the studio many times, the beautiful game, not necessarily something I know enough about,
8: no.
9: But coming into this tournament, I'm thinking of myself, Archie Thompson. We've had teams in the past that have had Viduka, have had Kale, have had Kuhl, have had Bosnic, have had Thompson.
8: Yes.
9: And I'm thinking, these blokes are all playing in England, Premier League, etc. This time they're coming in, and I'm reading the names. I don't know many of these blokes. And yet we've just put in the best performance in the history of our country.
8: Well, this is a young squad, and I think when you look at it, there's 17 World Cup debutants.
9: Jeez.
8: So it haven't been to a World Cup before. A lot of these guys are playing championship, like championship football. If you watch your football, you can understand and know where they are.
9: Yep.
8: But I think when you're on the world stage, and then all of a sudden Australians are watching the Socceroos that maybe aren't aware of what they're doing outside in the domestic football, these guys are absolutely superstars. They're young. I actually thought that maybe this World Cup might be a little bit too early for some of these to flourish. I reckon a World Cup, a cycle of another World Cup qualification and a World Cup will see the maturity of these players. But, man, they've hit the ground running. I think Mo Touré up front, absolute beast.
9: Good.
8: But I'm a massive, massive fan of the story here in
9: Kunda. The story!
8: That guy is an absolute beast. I think once he starts to understand what we see in him, and I think he'll take it to another level. But there was another couple of players, Ocon Exler in the middle of the park. Yeah. You know, I played with his dad, like, when I started cracking into the Socceroos.
9: Yeah.
8: Like, that's how, like, it's nice to have someone that you've kind of played with, and then their son starts to...
9: Geordie Boss. And they got some
8: Geordie, electric. Well, there's already talk about him making a big move to the Premier League. I mean, it'll be interesting to see what happens after this World Cup, because you talked about those guys that were in the Premier League, Harry Kuehl, Mark Viduka, all these guys. I reckon this next batch is going to be snapped up, and we'll start talking about these guys and their journeys in the Premier League.
9: Hey, Archie, we're at the 27-minute mark. Run us through the first goal, Nestori. But it was something that you obviously planned for and you set up. So you tell us first, and then we'll play the audio.
8: Well, I think it was Ocon Exler, the boy that actually passed the ball in behind. It was the first time that we really had any sort of time in the middle of the park.
9: Yep.
8: And I think the game plan was always going to be to use the speed and quality of those young boys up front when we got the ball, because we'd be doing a lot of defending. But the way that Imran Kunda used his pace, there was like this little gap that he knocked the ball around the defender, which I thought was just world class, and the composure to finish it. We've been watching this for a long time. He just did it in the World Cup.
9: Sit back and have a listen to the call on SBS.
2: Got good contact on it, but that's a good save from Beach.
4: Over the top, here's Nestori. Great first touch. Nestori, Imran Kunda! Oh, my word! It's a Nestori moment at Vancouver!
9: It was an unbelievable goal. Unbelievable.
8: Yes. Mate, I could have probably called that a little bit better and given more detail. It's just like, ball over the top, one touch, great goal. You know what I mean? But there was a lot more to it than just that.
9: Well,
8: mate,
9: we probably cut it up a bit early, I think. Yeah, a bit late, actually, a bit late. Hey, and the second goal by old Metcalf, that was unbelievable too.
8: Mate, well, if you remember in the qualifications, he actually scored an important goal in Saudi Arabia to kind of help us qualify, even though we were almost there anyway. But then that was an unbelievable strike. It was almost like two chances we had and we scored. But and they put balls into the box, the Turkey team. But they, did you see the size of our defence?
9: Yeah.
8: I mean, Suter, Burgess, and Kikachi. they just had no other option, I think, and they just found they were just unbelievable.
6: They were incredible. Our defenders, Art, stick around, please. Plenty more to discuss with you, including some yank who has no idea what he's on about.
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12: 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Flooring through Blakeview around an earlier collision at Main North Road near Craigmore Road. Got another one in Leeward Gardens on the Southeastern Freeway affecting outbound near Crapers, and one more in Hyde Park at King William Road near Jasper Street. There's plenty of room for women in construction. If you've been thinking about a career in the trades but not sure where to start, take the Trade Up quiz to find your perfect fit. tradeup.org.au. That's the latest traffic on Adelaide's 104.7 Triple M.
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6: 100 named to Bradman, given the amount of them that the great man used to make.
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0: This is Triple M's Rush Hour, JB and Billy, and after the Socceroos' triumph over who, Bill?
9: Turkey,
0: that's right. Yesterday we're chatting to Socceroos legend Archie Thompson, JB.
6: Arch, surely other countries know well enough not to poke the bear. You talk trash to an Australian, yeah, you get your ass handed to you. So the idiot bloke from Turkey has a crack at us.
9: Yes.
6: Now the Yanks, who are no bloody good, well, they're trying to have a crack at us.
9: Let's have a listen to Mike Griller, whoever Mike Griller is.
6: Mm.
2: again with this Australian thing. It's getting a little out of control. Okay. I go look at their team. I don't recognize any players in the team. I'm not kidding, though, when I say this. It's like, what are they drinking over there? Because they got no shot of doing anything at the World Cup, right? And they're the weakest team in the group. I mean, with all due respect, because I don't like to talk bad about players. I'm actually a fan of Iran Gunda. We cover the championship here at CBS. Iran Gunda.
9: Oh, you dicks. Have a listen to him. That's former American player, Mike Griller.
6: Who no one's ever heard of.
9: And we don't recognise him either.
3: Yeah, well, the funny thing is, actually, if you watch the socials after the game, there was a couple of other punditries that were talking, and they were actually like, they were sort of bagging Griller, saying, what has he done to us? He's almost put us under the bus with his own comments. So I think the rest of the US punditry team are probably not thinking exactly what he is because they're backtracking a little bit now for him. But mate, you're going to have this, right? You're going to have these guys that think that our team's not going to go far. But like you said, mate, when we get flagged off, as an Australian team, we seem to find something a little bit more. And I think they were using that as motivation as well before the game, which was, you know, it worked.
9: Have you seen Griller, Jim? If anyone needs to go to Turkey,
6: yeah,
9: it's old featherless Griller.
6: Featherless.
9: Yes.
6: Hairless.
9: Actually, you're not going over there, Arch, for a hair transplant, are you?
3: No, mate, I've thought about it. Don't worry, bro. I have thought about it.
9: Did you hear about the goal scorer for Qatar?
3: Yes.
9: The Qatar government gave him $3 million and the latest Rolls Royce, if you don't mind.
3: Oh, wow, there you go. That's unbelievable. But, well, they were really lucky because I was watching that game. Switzerland were all over him. And it was pretty much the only chance they had, and they scored right at the death. It was unbelievable. But you'll take that.
6: Who do you like, Arch? Outside of the Aussies, who's your team in this World Cup?
3: Mate, there's been some good games already, but I have to wait and see what the French boys do. They're a team that I think are going to go far, but this Spain team, they play tomorrow, so they're going to be one to watch. And they're playing one of the debutants that have come into this the competition that's never been part of a World Cup before. I think it's Verde or something like that. That's a country.
9: Cape Verde.
3: Cape Verde. I tried to say it quickly, sorry.
9: That's like that bloke you used to play soccer with, Arch. What was his name?
3: Not again with Arch.
9: Oh, we've got to bring it up for our old mate Archie.
3: Fafana. Farfan.
9: I thought you were swearing. The next game, US taking on Australia in Seattle, June 25, 5 a.m. And there'll be plenty of people getting up to watch that.
3: Oh, mate, it's going to be jumping. Everything's going to be full. I think I'm in Sydney watching that one at a live watch site. So, mate, it's going to be going off.
6: Fantastic. What about Fed Square, Arch? Went bloody bananas. Square,
3: mate. Yeah. Oh, mate, that place. And, you know, to think that they weren't going to have that as an open live site is incredible. But you know what? A few idiots can really stuff up something. But they seem to be well-mannered, and they went absolutely off, which was incredible footage. Incredible.
6: I know
3: footage.
6: We talked about this off the top, but what a day for watching sport it was.
9: I'm telling you, Jim.
6: The Aussies playing cricket. You've got Oscar Piastri going around. You've got the World Cup soccer. You've got the bloody
9: netball.
6: Knicks.
9: The Knicks.
6: It was unbelievable.
3: I think you even got the UFC. The UFC's on right now.
9: Oh, yeah, the UFC was on.
3: And the golf US Open's on next week or 2 weeks.
9: Yeah, but that wasn't last night, yeah.
3: No. I'm just thinking about what's ahead.
9: There it is. We've found it, Arch. Have a listen to this.
6: Have a listen.
9: And they've lost one of their strikers or wingers.
4: Yes.
9: In Jefferson Farfan.
4: Farfan.
9: You played with him. You should know his name.
3: That's never going to get lost, that thing, is it?
6: Fat just keeps bringing it back up.
9: I love it.
3: Yeah, I know, he does.
9: All right.
3: Well, I got 3 out of 10. when I reckon Arch has a couple of years ago.
6: I reckon Arch has got a few on the go at the minute, Fat. A few gigs.
9: Has he?
6: Melbourne, Sydney, Sydney, just wherever the money is.
9: Cash is
6: king. Oh, man, Arch is going to be.
3: Cash is king, mate. You're trying to. Yeah, cash is king.
6: Well done, mate. Well done, mate. Thanks for jumping on. We really appreciate it.
3: Okay, cheers, lads.
0: See you, buddy. Good friend of the show, Socceroos legend Archie Thompson on the Rush Hour. Bilge joke, wrapping us up next, Triple M.

0: 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This is Triple M's Rush Hour. James Brayshaw and old Whiteout Brownless, yes, who delivered an unreal bake at the start of this hour, JB. Yes.
1: Bloody oath he did. Now, Brandon Starcevich.
0: Yes.
1: Tomorrow.
0: Yep.
1: And maybe.
0: His uncle.
1: Craig. Maybe.
0: It was a great player, by the way, and then
1: bloody
0: coaches the AFL.
1: Premiership
0: player for the Pies.
1: Exactly. No, it was. Bloody oath he was. Yep. And Brendan Doggett is going to be with us as well.
0: Brandon's
1: got a big summer of cricket coming up, so that's coming up as well. Brandon. All right, fat.
0: And time now for a really good ordinary joke.
1: All right, here we go.
2: End the day with a laugh.
3: I have a joke.
2: This is Billy's joke.
0: Jim, my wife told me to stop impersonating a flamingo.

0: I'd put my foot down, Jim. Anyway,
1: I don't reckon he gets it.
0: No, he doesn't. He wouldn't get it. You know what flamingos do, Jim?
2: Yes, they stand with 1 foot off the ground, fat. Of course I know what flamingos do, you idiot.
0: I don't know if you know. I'm just not laughing.
2: The only thing I'm laughing at is ginormous fat man under your screen. That's the only thing that's making me laugh.
0: Can we get that out?
2: All right. Yes, well done, Rabs.
0: You sent me that.
2: Well done, Rabsy.
0: You set me up.
2: Ginormous fat man.
0: Ginormous fat man. I can't write that. That's not how you spell
3: it. Have you got the
0: ginormous?
3: Ginormous. Have you got the pumpkin soup out of your white suit yet?
0: Oh, no. Actually, where are those pants?
1: Oh, Penny. Yep, there we are.
2: So not a great one, but no.
0: Red, set me up.
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2: 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It can't be any more.
0: Oh, mate.
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6: 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Slowing through Leawood Gardens on the southeastern freeway, affecting outbound near Crafers. We have a crash there. An earlier one in Hyde Park at King William Road and Jasper Street causing some delays too. Watch out for speed cameras at Nan Road in Woodside and Main Street through Leberhall. Bowel cancer is Australia's deadliest cancer for people aged 25 to 54. It's important you know the red flag signs and symptoms. Visit bowelcanceraustralia.org. That's the latest traffic on Adelaide's 104.7 Triple M.
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11: Rosanna Mangiarelli here. A team of leading Australian neurosurgeons is preparing for a landmark procedure in Adelaide to save the life of a mooted teenager. 17-year-old Lucy Hancox suffers from a rare autoimmune disease which has caused life-threatening brain aneurysms. A man and pet dog were forced to flee after their Largs North home caught fire this morning. The rear of the Military Road property has been badly damaged. Banning mobile phones from SA classrooms has improved student behaviour and engagement. The government says since 2023 there's been an 82% drop in matters related to mobiles. Donald Trump has announced a peace deal with Iran on his 80th birthday. The news coinciding with a UFC cage fighting spectacular on the White House lawn. And a former coach of Nistri, Aaron Kunda, has given an insight into the South Aussies' journey to the World Cup. Peter Koulis says the 19-year-old always had the X factor and a ball at his feet. The Socceroos take on the United States early Saturday morning our time.
9: Life is too short to miss a tournament that only happens every 4 years. Join the SBS World Cup Watchers Rights Association and stand up for your right to watch the World Cup during work hours.
10: 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Sport.
11: Adelaide forward Isaac Rankin's expected to make his return from a calf injury in Saturday's clash with Melbourne. Taylor Walker's also available after serving his one-game ban. Port Adelaide could recall forward Jack Lukosius for Saturday night's trip to Melbourne to face Collingwood after he made a successful return through the sandfall. Aussie spinner Nathan Lyon's confident he can return to his best this summer after recovering from a serious hamstring injury, and wins for Sweden, Germany and the Ivory Coast at the World Cup.
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13: Casey Treloar here. Today marks the start of a soggy week, down to 15 degrees tonight. Showers continue tomorrow, 7 to 15 millimetres in the gauge, a top of 20. For Adelaide's best news, sport and weather, watch 7 News at 6.
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2: 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Slowing through Croydon Park around a collision at Regency Road near Days Road, and there's emergency works happening at Goodwood Road near Chester Street through Colonel Light Gardens. Watch out for speed cameras at Prospect Road, Prospect and Pym Street in Dudley Park. 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
2: 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Showers rolling throughout this evening, so take it easy on the wet roads. There's emergency works happening at Kernelap Gardens at Goodwood Road and Chester Street, and in Hillbank, mud and debris causing slippery conditions on Blacktop Road near Williams Road. 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That's the latest traffic on Adelaide's 104.7 Triple M.
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2: 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Watch out for some showers rolling through this evening. Drive extra carefully on the roads. Emergency works through Colonel Light Gardens at Goodwood Road and Chester Street. Also in Hillbank, mud and debris causing slippery conditions on Blacktop Road near Williams Road. Roadworks in place until the 30th in Edwardstown, South Road near Ackland Street. 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Investing carries risk. That's the latest traffic on Adelaide's 104.7 Triple M.
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7: Australia, hello to you. Triple M Nights with Dave Gleeson. All right, the frontman of the Screaming Jets, been dominating that band since 1989 and been part of the furniture here for the best part of 2.5 decades. Hello, Gleeson.
8: G'day, Tomo. G'day, Australia. Got to tell you, starting off a little bit under the weather, Tomo.
7: Hey.
8: Bit wounded from yesterday's shenanigans.
7: What's happened?
8: Just... Big Sunday.
7: Sunday, just a stock standard. Little Super Sunday, just to kick things off.
8: Well, I know it's night time now, but
7: yeah,
8: you know those ones that last all day?
7: Yeah, yeah.
8: Makes me feel a bit sick right now.
7: Yeah, right. Okay, it must have been some sort of like an off carry or something, was it?
8: Something was in the beer, I think.
7: Yeah,
8: there was
7: right.
8: Something in the beer.
7: Mm, interesting. I've never understood a Sunday session. I've never understood it because then you have to work through the whole week. It's extraordinary. I'd rather a Monday night help him because he only got 4 days to get through.
8: There you go, Tomo. You're already a smarter man than I am, and I've got plenty of years on you.
7: Now, Gleeso, is it time to get to the bottom of what's happened here? Spirit versus Led Zeppelin. This is extraordinary.
8: Yes, I love to keep bringing this story up on this particular day. It's the anniversary of the court case between the band Spirit and Led Zeppelin. And, of course, if you've got more money, I think that means you usually win your court case, doesn't it?
7: I think it's sort of something along those lines, Gleeson. And because it's Monday, Rock Chick Monday's return.
8: Rock Chick Monday. We're going to be playing some great tracks in the 9 o'clock hour of some of the best chick rockers we've ever come across. And the boss.
7: Oh, no.
8: The boss gets caught in the act.
7: This is extraordinary.
8: Just when you think that the boss can do no, no, this is a long time ago.
7: Is it?
8: And led to the marriage that he's still in to this very day, Tomo.
7: Okay.
8: So
7: okay.
8: It was true love.
7: Now, I think it's fair to say when you woke up this morning, you required a helping hand.
8: I did. So I gave myself one.
7: The Screaming Jets.

0: on Triple M Nights with Dave Gleeson. Some new stuff from the Fooey's and Spirit versus Led Zeppelin. Extraordinary Circumstances. We'll get to that just before 8 o'clock tonight.
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2: Bruce Springsteen was absolutely flying high after the release of Born in the USA. He had the E Street Band on a massive tour. They were... It was dates upon dates. I think it went for over a year, the actual tour for that album. He had a backing singer in the band. It's fraught with danger, Tomo. A chick in the band. Something's going to happen. So there were rumours because they used to sing together in the same mic and they used to get pretty kind of close and chummy on stage.
0: Okay.
2: But obviously Bruce was already married at this stage to Julianne Phillips. Who is a model, but in 1988, after years of rumours circulating, he was staying in Rome during a world tour. A photographer, a pap, took a shot of Bruce in his underpants, sharing an intimate moment with his backing singer Paddy Scalfa. Just because you're in your underpants sharing an intimate moment doesn't mean you're doing the wrong thing, does it?
0: I think they zoomed in.
2: The picture confirmed the rumours that Bruce and Paddy were actually having an affair.
0: Oh, right.
2: So he, only a short time later, he broke up with his wife, Julianne Phillips. He got together with Paddy Scalfa. They're still together to this very day.
0: Here he is talking about young Paddy.
3: You're young, you're travelling around. But something starts eating away at you at a certain point, and you begin to yearn for something that's more permanent than your nightly gigs and your and the audience. You know, you yearn for a place of your own. You want a place of your own. And I think the women in my life, Patty, certainly, that was one of her great gifts to me, and something I treasure very highly.
2: Certainly a nice gift for Julianne Phillips, wasn't it? See you later. I've taken the boss.
0: Unbelievable.
2: Anyway, we love...

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It just keeps coming back louder. Triple M Nights with Gleeso.

0: Triple M, this is Nights with Dave Gleason. You can grab us on the listener app as well. LISTN, the front man of the Screaming Jets, are dominant all around the country. And we love new stuff. And we love new stuff when it's a band of the ilk of the Foo Fighters.
1: The Foo Fighters, yeah, yeah. Your favourite toy, the brand new album we've been playing tracks off. And I've been looking around for something to hear from Dave Grohl about the making of this album.
2: I think we all came to a place, and me in particular, I got to this place where I was like, okay, so what's the intention? What's the ambition?
3: Yeah.
2: Like, what are we, it's our 12th record. We've been a band for 30 years, and as people, we're evolving and we're growing. And so where do we go from here? Like, what do we do? And that's when all of the boundaries just sort of fall away. And that's where you realize, like, the intention and the ambition is really all, like, it's within yourself. So whatever's going to make us jump around and smile and scream, and like, that's the purest intention. And that's where it was like, we found it in this song, and this particular song was literally the springboard for the rest of the record. When we hit this, it was like we hit this little vein of gold, and we're like, that's the feeling, that's the vibe, that's the energy. And then we just blasted everything out in like 3 or 4 weeks.
1: 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It's brand new from the Fooey's Window.
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0: Gleeso is coming back for the encore straight after this. 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What's in Loz's wheelie bin? It's the biggest secret in Adelaide right now.
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0: With one
1: week.
0: On Triple M Nights with Dave Gleeson, not too far away from Gleeso's band camp tonight. Number 14, which I'm thoroughly looking forward to. And the White Stripes released one of the greatest stadium songs of all time. We'll get to the bottom of that in the 8 o'clock hour. But right now, Gleeso, the Battle of the Titans.
1: Yes, indeed. Now, in 2020, I think it was all cleared up or some pencil neck judge. Imagine getting judges to make judgments on music.
0: Yeah.
1: I mean, they're listening to Bach's frickin' symphony and crap like that. Would not know their ass from a hole in the ground when it comes to being able to differentiate between musical pieces.
0: Mm-hmm.
1: But Jimmy Page took the stand when he was accused of stealing part of the song Taurus for the intro to Stairway to Heaven. They played on the same bills with the band Spirit, whose song it was, Taurus. But Page says he never heard that song before writing Stairway. Now, they do have a bit of a rep over the years for appropriating other people's music, especially the blues, and giving no props to the people who they took it from. So is this a case of them once again appropriating someone else's music? And I just want to bring it up because it's nice to keep this in the public eye.
0: Yeah.
1: This and who wrote the lyrics for Back in Black.
0: Yeah. So should we go head-to-head, Gleeso?
1: Let's go head-to-head.
0: Okay, so this is Led Zepp's Stairway to Heaven. So we all know that one.
1: Yeah.
0: And this is Spirit with Taurus.

0: tablets, can we put them together?
1: On top of each other?
0: Yeah.
1: Okay, let's see if we can do a little combo here. This is Stairway to Heaven and
0: Stairway to Taurus.
1: Where are you heading, guys?
0: They actually sound really nice together, those two pieces of music.
1: Yeah.
0: Maybe there's room for
1: room
0: Spirit,
1: for both.
0: Spirit and Led Zeppelin to do a collab.
1: So where are you?
0: There's the music is funny in many ways. There's only so many chords, only so many notes, and there's only so many ways you can put them together.
1: Mm.
0: But when they do go together in a pretty note for note way, you can obviously draw a line and think that maybe there is whether it was intentional or not. Mm. But I don't want it ever to rest. I want this to go on for all time, this debate over whether Led Zeppelin stole Stairway to Heaven from Spirit.

0: Warped, Done and Dusted for a Monday night, Triple M nights with Dave Gleeson. Gleeson, how are you feeling? Have you come good? Because the start of the show.
1: I'm on my third or fourth water now.
0: Okay.
1: And this is a trick for all you young people out there.
0: Yeah.
1: Just be on the water.
0: Get on the water.
1: Before you even get on the beers.
0: Okay.
1: And then don't get on the beers.
0: Yeah.
1: Just stay on the water.
0: Eliminate beers.
1: There you go.
0: Yeah. But there is water in beer. That's the problem.
1: Uh-huh. This is where I'm falling down.
0: Gleeson's Bandcamp, not far away, Gleeson.
1: Gleeson's Bandcamp is coming up. One of our favourite blokes to speak to is we're going to be in the gun. And we're going to be talking about this Noah Kahan.
0: Mm-hmm.
1: People seem to love him.
0: Yeah, they do, don't
1: they? He's new.
0: Yeah.
1: He's from YouTube or something, TikTokers, something like that.
0: We'll get to him shortly.
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4: Oh, here we go. Monday night, right across the country. Triple M nights with Dave Gleeson. Gleeside's Bandcamp shortly. One of the greatest stadium songs released of all time. That is an absolute feather in the cap, I believe, Gleeson.
21: It is. Bloody oath, it's a feather in the cap. If you've got a song that can rock a stadium, mate, you're halfway there.
4: Mm-hmm.
21: Speaking of people who can rock a stadium, Poison, Tomo, they were talking about a reunion, but Brett Michaels was rumoured to be asking for $6 to every $1 that his bandmates make.
4: Come on, Brett.
21: Come on. I'm six times more better than you.
4: Nah, it's
21: cool. So that stalled negotiations, but it turns out that they've been made an offer for 2027, and we're going to talk as a band, they said. About getting out there and celebrating the 40th anniversary of Look What the Cat Dragged In, which is 40 this year. But 2027 looks like they might be able to get something going for then.
4: This is very, very exciting for Poison. Actually, Poison takes us to Gleeson's Bandcamp. We're doing that very, very shortly. We're at number 14 tonight. If this is the first time you're tuning in, hearing it, 25 bands over 25 nights. Gleeson has to choose one song only, which is absolutely dominant. Matchbox 20 in the gun next. Good one.

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0: pity. 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Looking forward to that. But right now.
1: Gleeso's Bandcamp.
0: Number 14 tonight, Gleeso. 25 bands over 25 nights. 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Your task is Matchbox 20.
2: Yeah, and well, these guys came out in the mid-late 90s, and everyone, like, wrote them off. They were a bit like Nickelback in the first place.
0: Really?
2: Well, as far as everyone going, what's everyone like about this band? Yeah. It's like, I don't know what they like about it, but a lot of people seem to like it. They actually even brought out an album called Exile on Mainstream, which is a play on words of a Rolling Stones album, Exile on Main Street. Mm-hmm. So, yeah, they kind of copped a lot of backlash because they're having so many hits. Mm. Oh, you guys suck. You got too many hurts. But Rob Thomas is a friend of the show.
0: He
2: we
0: is.
2: Talked about the partying ways of a rock and roller.
3: Yeah, I find that I still can party like a rock star. I just can't recover like one.
2: That's the big problem, isn't it? And I start to get spooked. As soon as I see the sun like rising above the horizon, I'm like, oh, no. Oh, no, it's gone on too long.
3: Yeah, I know. It used to not affect me at all, but you're right. If I ever get to that point again, I just start thinking about the next day, and like, it's going to take me 3 days to recover. Oh, God, what have I done? Like, it's all over.
2: Yes, and I think, did he mention that next year was going to be a year for Matchbox 20,
0: yeah,
2: I think when we
0: did.
2: Spoke with him?
0: Yeah.
2: But I've chosen a song that didn't come from their early success.
0: Mm.
2: Came from their album, When in Rome. How far we've come.
0: How good is this? An absolute belter. Number 14 of Gleeso.

0: Phil Collins in the air tonight. Rock Check Mondays, we'll do that shortly. And new stuff from Noah Kahan very, very shortly. But Gleeside, this song, can you believe it, 23 years old and just keeps on getting better and better and better. And there's a reason for that.
1: Yeah, that's right. The White Stripes absolutely blew everyone away. They're a two-piece band. Were they a brother and sister? Were they married? It was there was a lot of speculation going on about these guys back in the day. But what was undeniable was the fact that they wrote a song that absolutely killed it all around the world. And of course that song was Seven Nation Army.
2: Your music in arenas like that,
3: people come up to me all the time and they think that it makes me mad for some reason. I don't know why they think it upsets me, but I think it's the most, as a songwriter, that's the greatest thing that could ever happen.
2: Yeah,
3: it becomes folk music because people take it over. And I don't know of that many songs where they're not saying words, they're chanting a melody.
0: That's pretty incredible, isn't it?
1: Yeah, unbelievable, and he's absolutely right. It's that, you know, lightning in a bottle that you capture, and for some reason that song just became a hugely popular song across the board, to the extent that I remember my son and his class did it when they were in about, I don't know, year three or something like that.
0: Yeah, right.
1: They'd had a class band and they performed Seven Nation Army.
0: Did they?
1: Yeah. Don't they talk about smoking cigarettes or something?
0: Yeah, I think there's a little bit of that, guys.
1: Oh, the kids and their rock and roll.
0: I love it. Here it is right now, the White Stripes, Seven Nation Army. Triple A.

0: Gleeson. We'll be back in a sec. Think of this like a chance to head to the merch stand. Grab your I Love Gleeso t-shirt. He's so dreamy. 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

0: 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We love your emails, and your classic nine suggestions are absolutely brilliant as well. We're using one from Kevin that sent in an email tomorrow night, Gleeson.
1: Kevin. Now, listen, I've only heard very little about this guy since we've been playing playing him here on Triple M.
0: Noah Kahan.
1: He's coming to Australia for September and October, the Great Divide World Tour.
0: Mm-hmm.
1: And I thought I might probably do some small venues.
0: Yeah.
1: So four nights at Rod Laver Arena. Well,
0: he's doing four, is he? Yeah.
1: And four nights at Qdos Bank Arena in Sydney.
0: I think he goes all right, guys.
1: He seems to have a fan base. So, yeah, he's bringing the Great Divide World Tour to Australia September, October. Make sure you get and check his socials out to see when that's going to be. And we're going to play him right now. It's Noah Kahan with the Great Divide, brand spanking new on Triple M. I can't.

0: 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We love Mondays and we love celebrating the ladies of rock and roll, Gleeson.
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0: Up and going here. It's Monday night, Gleeso, so what do we do on Mondays at 9 o'clock?
1: We have Rock Chicks wall-to-wall, Tomo, and celebrate the music that has been made by the fairer sex in rock and roll.
0: Looking forward to that. What are we kicking off with?
1: We're kicking off with the Go-Go's, and, I mean, people might think of them as a bit of a pop band and a bit of a, you know, flash in the pan. They were the first all-female band. They wrote their own songs, played their own instruments, and topped the Billboard album charts. It must have blown people away because, you know, prior to that, there'd been girls fronting stuff, and but a lot of the music was written for them by other songwriters and stuff like this. But for a band to come out in the late 70s, and they released their first album, 81, Beauty and the Beat, went to number one for 6 weeks, sold 2 million copies.
0: 2 million.
1: And, of course, launched the career of Belinda Carlisle, who is the most successful of the girls when it comes to being solo. But they certainly did blaze a trail, and New Wave kind of in America probably owes a lot to the success of the Go-Go. So let's kick it off with them right now. Alex the Seal. Hang on. Our Lips are Sealed. The Go-Go's.
0: Number nine.

0: The B-52s, Rock Chick Mondays, Classic 9 at 9, and we had four non-blondes. We're celebrating the Rock Chicks on Rock Chick Monday tonight, Gleeso.
1: We certainly are, and that's the beautiful Kate Pearson out the front of the B-52s for that song. Wendy James, Tomo from Transvision Vamp. When I first saw her in about 1988, I was a young man of 20, and she was on my hit list. On my bucket list. She came to Newcastle with her band Transvision Vamp, and we went and saw it and had a great old night rocking out. I Want Your Love. It's Rock Chick.

0: What a song. What a performer. Tracy Chapman with Fast Car. Triple M Nights with Dave Gleeson. This is the Classic 9 at 9 Rock Chick Mondays. We celebrate the wonderful women of rock and roll.
1: We do. And just a mention of a bloke at the moment. Joe Camilleri is part of the Fabulous Capretos. Yep. We just finished that tour. Joe was a bit crook during the whole time, so he only got to play a few shows, so yeah, I just want to send a shout-out to him right now. But the reason I mention him is because of the Black Sorrows, and Vicar and Linda Ball absolutely took that band to a whole different level with their amazing vocals. When they sing together, it's like God speaking, Tomo. Yeah. And if you are a fan of their music, they're kicking off a tour July 3rd in Toonunda, which is in the Barossa Valley.
0: It is beautiful.
1: If you want to go and check out their socials to find out where they're playing, you will have a brilliant night. Obviously, they've got a brilliant rapport, have been sisters, but the way they harmonise is second to none.
0: Brilliant. The Black Sorrows. Never Let Me Go, Triple M.

0: Kate Bush with Running Up That Hill, number two of the classic 9-9. Rock a Chick, a Mondays, The Go-Go's, Four Non-Blondes, B-52's, Transvision, Vamp, Tracy Chapman, The Black Sirens, Pat Benatar, and Kate Bush gives us 9-2 of the classic 9-9 Rock Chick Mondays.
1: Classic. How good. It's just fantastic music we're playing this hour, Tomo. Very happy to be part of the Rock Chick Mondays. And let's bring it home right now with the queen of chick rockers, Tomo. She was the acid queen, actually, in the Tommy movie that The Who did. I talk, of course, of the one and only Tina Turner, the best.

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0: Sammy Fender with Rain Me In sees us out for Monday night right across Australia. 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
1: Cheers, Tomo. We've got some great stories to follow up from the world of rock and roll and NRL mascots.
0: Love it.
1: Is going to be in the classic nine gun.
0: Well, that was Kevin that sent that in on the
1: Kevin.
0: Email.
1: Kevin. All right, Kevy. Get ready. It's tomorrow night.
0: I'll see you tomorrow night, bro.
1: Rock on.
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25: Go the Socceroos, am I right? Welcome to the show. This is Triple M's Homegrown, 2 hours of the best Australian music, and we hope that the lads are streaming us there over in the States. Vancouver, I should say.

Before they head to Seattle, before they play Team USA. Hope you had a fantastic weekend. Lots of awesome new music to play for you tonight. Spacey Jane making waves overseas, new from them. Do you really love her? We're going to stay in WA. Frio to be exact with Tame Impala. Kevin Parker spotted at Dua Lipa's wedding, playing some massive shows across Australia in October. The Ryans, Matt Corby have teamed up. We love a good collaboration. That's also what we got with Sarah McLeod and Dallas Frasco with Till It's Gone. Also, look, music from your favourites. In Excess, Australian Crawl, Powderfinger, you name it. This got sync on the Netflix show Off Campus. This is Messy with Red. Streaming numbers are out of control. We'll get the Jebs on too. New music from the DMAs. Called Heat and Park. It's coming up in the next 10 minutes. Get in touch. Triple M Rock, Facebook, Instagram. Welcome to the show. It's Triple M's homegrown. Kicking us off with Ice Out.

We are live around the country. It's Triple M's Homegrown. Coming up, we've got Powderfinger, Moving Pictures. New one from Sarah McLeod. As we welcome back one of our great Australian bands, the DMAs. All started with Delete. Then we got hits like The Glow. Tracks like Silver 2. Dawning. A lot of hits from this band. They've been playing a string of shows across UK, Europe. Of course, they're selling them out. We're getting a brand new album. They're coming home at the end of the year, playing some shows November, December. More new music from DMAs now. Here is Heaton Park on Triple M's Homegrown.

0: music to Triple M's Homegrown, of course, from the Super Jesus, Sarah McLeod, featuring Dallas Frasca, Till It's Gone. I caught up with Sarah not too long ago. And fun fact, she nearly stayed in Bali. She went there on a holiday after school, joined a Balinese rock band, and then...
1: And then I had to go back to Adelaide, and they were like, stay, because in 2 weeks we're playing a big festival in Denver for 200,000 people.
0: Oh, my
1: and
0: God.
1: I was like, should I? And I thought, hang on, what am I doing? I'm supposed to be doing a Bachelor of Arts. And I thought, I don't want to do the Bachelor of Arts, so I quit, and I started a band.
0: And we're glad she came back. 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
10: We are live right around the country. Triple M's homegrown coming up. Awesome new tunes to show you from Spacey Jane out of Perth, doing incredible things, playing festivals, selling out shows overseas. And this track is called Weekends. Phil Jamison, of course, the singer from Grinspoon. Seems appropriate too, because he's playing every weekend from now until the 20th of September, regional shows. Go out and see one of our great frontmen do what he does best as we gear up for Tame Impala. They're home in October. Playing festival shows, we cannot wait. We'll get on Noiseworks, Cruel Sea as well, and the Ryans and Matt Corby have teamed up too. That's coming up. Paul Kelly. That's going to play straight after Jebediah. Love and Miss. Leaving home, Triple M's homegrown.

Knuckles, that's the Ryans featuring Matt Corby. New music, the Triple M's homegrown. That continues. Phil Jamieson from Grinspoon touring nationally. The song is called Weekends, and ironically, he's playing every weekend up until the 20th of September. That's coming up. The Oils 2, Crowded House, play after Tame Impala, selling out shows all around the world. We can't wait for them to come home in October. Here's Elephant. You're on Triple M's homegrown.

0: Royals. This is Triple M's Homegrown. Got some awesome new tunes for you. Fresh off playing festivals in New York. Spacey Jane. This track's called Do You Really Love Her? Of course, out of Perth. Had an incredible run the last 4 or 5 years. Some incredible songs. And they are one of the hardest working bands in the country. Case in point, they are playing their biggest shows ever, November, December. You've got to check out Spacey Jane. And managed by the Madden Brothers out of the Gold Coast, this is Parker. End of Everything, this track, they supported Good Charlotte and Yellow Card in their last tour of Australia, playing some shows from the overseas as well. That's coming up. You'll hear from your favourites too. Like Noiseworks, Wolf Mother, Cruel Sea. Honeymoon Is Over plays next on Triple M.
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1: Now you have. 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
20: Triple M, 2 to 4, Lou and Judge. Chris Brown filling in for Judge, and he may be gone, but he's not forgotten.
21: Well, he's left a little guide for you, Chris, on how to survive me. Yeah. I haven't heard this. I'm kind of nervous.
16: I didn't request this. But it felt like the entire team wanted this to happen.
21: Yeah, I wasn't allowed to hear it when he left last week.
16: Yeah.
21: The
16: desire to make sure I hear this feels like partly like good customer service, but also like an HR requirement that I understand what I'm getting myself into.
21: I'll be interested if he brings up things that have sort of already happened with us on the first day or if things you've gone, I thought that.
16: Yeah. Oh, no, I've already got a list myself.
21: Oh, great. Okay.
16: I'm going to return to Jarch what he was right about and what he was wrong about.
20: Return serve. I love it. Well, he's left us a bit of an intro.
22: G'day, mate, Jarch. I thought I'd give you a bit of a survival's guide with Lulu because, mate, she can be a lot to handle. So I thought this would just really help you out, mate, and make your transition into the role a little bit smoother.
21: Okay.
20: Good guy. Tip number one.
22: Number one, when Lou complains, ignore it. She will complain constantly every day about if she finds an issue, she will then not only tell you, but she'll tell DigiLock in front of you about the same issue, and then Cody in front of DigiLock and you about

0: about the issue. Yeah. And then she'll tell Ash about the issue in front of Digilock, Cody and you. And then she'll tell the sales staff, just learn to ignore her, mate. Yeah. It's the best way. It's like if a bear's attacking you, play dead.
1: Play dead. I'm going to love the animal reference too. Noted.
2: I don't think I've complained yet.
1: Oh, no, you have. Public holiday yesterday. There was that.
2: There was a few mentions of that, wasn't it?
1: You talked about feeling dizzy today, having a slight headache. That was another complaint.
3: Set up for tomorrow.
1: Yeah.
3: Day off.
1: Yeah.
2: Don't, because then that wigs me out that when you think that you're actually going to be sick. So don't put that out into the atmosphere.
1: Yeah.
2: You know what I mean?
1: No, sure. You haven't sneezed yet.
2: No, I'm not sick, but now you guys are putting it out to there that, you know what I mean?
1: You look a little flushed.
2: Oh, stop it.
1: Yeah,
2: just in the chest. Yeah, I did have a headache, so I've got my hydrolyte. So you're right, I have complained. And I've told everyone in the office.
1: Charge is one from one.
3: Here's tip number two.
0: Number two, she urinates constantly, okay? Non-stop. I'm talking probably 30 to 40 piss breaks over the 2 hours. So just get used to her potentially not being there for the start of a break, the middle of the break, and the end of the break. Potentially the whole break. She'll just miss him. She'll miss him because she's pissing.
2: I do. You'll notice I often ask.
1: I did.
2: How long do I have?
1: And I've been asking where you've been going. So this is really beneficial.
2: Yeah.
1: So it's explaining a lot.
2: Very weak bladder.
1: Yeah.
2: So if you lost me, you know where I am.
1: Okay. Like, how close to the wire do we get? Like, do you need to use the bin at any stage?
2: I think it's more a habit thing now. Like, I'm just like, oh, I've got 5 minutes. I probably should pee.
1: Like nervous wheeze?
2: No. Just habit.
1: Okay.
2: Just love the bathroom.
1: Yep.
2: That sounds terrible.
1: The budgie bladder.
2: Yeah.
1: Just, it's small.
2: Yeah.
1: Maybe we can build up the bladder size over the course of the next 2 weeks.
2: Hold on a bit more.
1: Okay.
3: Let's keep going.
0: Number three, mate, Lulu hates to be alone. There'll be constant trips downstairs to Coles or to Georgie Boys to get a coffee. Just know that your arm will be grabbed. You are a big, burly, strong man, but unfortunately she finds this level of strength not dissimilar to when there's a child trapped under a car and a mother lifts the car because she's in a mode of panic. Louisa will find that strength to drag you down to Coles in the coffee shop so much. So just you've got to be with her. I'm sorry, there's actually nothing you can do about that.
1: I've got to accept that one.
2: Yeah, I'll go. I usually go, come on, Judge. Come on, I'll get you a treat. Come to Coles with me. Yeah. Come on.
1: You haven't done that to me yet, so I'm mildly insulted by that. But hopefully over the next 2 weeks, you'll trust me enough that we can go on a little excursion together.
2: I think tomorrow we'll get some treats.
1: Yeah, I am going to write that down, though, because we've got to unpack that later. I'm Dr. Chris, not Dr. Phil, but that says a lot.
2: Okay, yeah.
0: Number four, Lulu's known for making pretty terrible jokes. So you'll say something like, oh, I was in the sea, and she'll say something like, oh, not the sea that's in the alphabet, the letter. Really work on that fake laugh, brother. What I do is I'm at home, I'll say a joke like that, so I'll actually say it out loud so it's out there in the universe, and then I'll go, oh, Lou, that's a ripper. Otherwise, her feelings will get hurt and she'll shut down. So fake laughs.
1: Fake laughs.
2: He actually doesn't fake laugh. He just calls me out. He goes, that was a terrible joke.
1: Yeah.
2: So happy for you to do either. I prefer the fake laugh, if you could.
1: Yeah. Just in the early stages, at least, before I start calling you out publicly.
2: Perfect.
1: Okay, I can work on.
2: And we've got one more?
3: Sure. Yeah, this is the last one.
0: Here number five, last but not least, she's a hypochondriac. Unfortunately, and fortunately, you've got the title of doctor in your front name, or in front of your name, should I say. Now, she's going to see you as a certified medical professional for humans. And if she has a tiny rash on her pinky finger, if she thinks she's blinking too fast, if she feels like she's breathing too loud, she's going to think that is a severe medical issue and she's going to pepper you. Mate, it's going to be torture. But listen, I've left my number with the girls. You can call me anytime. I can talk through things with you. I can give you counselling. I'm a shoulder to lean on. Just know that. Even though I will be with child, I will do that for you because you're filling in for me. Thank you so much. I appreciate you and I wish you well.
2: He's right. Mm. Just, I think because you have the doctor, then you should be able to help me with anything.
1: Yeah. His wife is having a baby, isn't she? Like, this isn't just an elaborate way to get out of 2 weeks.
2: Well, you never know with Jack.
1: Yeah. It's quite a good idea, actually.
3: Triple M, it is Lou and Jarch, Chris Brown filling in.
4: The early drive home with Lou and Jarch.
3: It is Lou and Jarch with Chris Brown in for us this week.
2: So, Brownie, I had Whipper, Michael Whipfley, on my podcast, Jarch and I's podcast, We Mean Well, the other day.
1: No, and I love Whip.
2: Yeah, and he...
1: And he'd never say a bad word against me.
2: No, he no. didn't.
1: No.
2: He said that you helped him with a cat situation.
1: I did.
2: Yeah, and yep. I said, oh, great, you know, you would have hated that. Another bloody phone call about animals.
1: There's been a string of them, but that's yep. okay. It's what I do.
2: But he's revealed a couple of things to me about you. So Whip got papped doing Arakan, his sort of like martial arts in Centennial Park.
1: Yeah.
2: And he said you were there.
1: I happened to be there yeah. at the time and witnessed and took vision of him doing mixed martial arts
2: yeah.
1: with the...
2: yeah. I've seen... He's got them taken down online because I can't find them anywhere now. But he seems to think you might have been the one who's leaked it to the Daily Mail. So you could be the culprit. And then... So I thought, oh, God, okay. Hmm. Finding out things about you, you know, leaking things to the media.
1: Can't trust me. Yep.
2: And then he said to me, which I don't know if he was having a laugh with me or if this is actually true.
1: Oh, no.
2: He said he saw you rollerblading, topless, with a bum bag recently.
5: Wow.
2: Can you confirm or deny?
1: This is one of the great stitch-ups of all time from Whipper.
2: So you weren't?
1: This is not, no, there is like one little shade of truth in this story, and he has taken it so far beyond what it actually is.
2: Okay.
1: I was not rollerblading, I was skateboarding.
2: Oh, okay, cool, skater boy.
1: I'm in my 40s.
2: Yeah.
1: 47-year-old should not be skateboarding.
2: Okay.
1: But I was skateboarding
2: okay.
1: with all the protective gear on because I didn't want to break an arm.
2: Fair, you got the knee pads on, elbows.
1: But I had a shirt on.
2: Okay.
1: And so the only truth here is the fact there were wheels on
2: what
1: the thing.
2: What about the bum bag?
5: Yeah, what about the bum bag?
1: I don't even own a bum bag.
2: So he said to me that you were rollerblading shirtless with a bum bag on.
1: Did I have a partner in front of me and we were in unison holding their waist?
2: Yeah, and you're wearing colourful fluoro clothes
1: yeah, yeah.
2: as well, and you had a boombox
1: yeah.
2: on your shoulder
1: yeah, yeah,
2: too.
1: Yeah, yeah. Were we sort of like humming George Michael songs at the time?
2: Yeah,
1: exactly.
2: Yeah.
1: Because that's how I see it. I can imagine that scene on the Bond. I think it was the Bondi Promenade,
2: yeah.
1: was it? Yeah, yeah,
2: yeah,
1: yeah. That is my scene.
2: Okay, so skateboarding, knee pads on,
1: yep.
2: shirt on,
1: yes,
2: no bum bag.
1: Very good reason for doing that, but
2: okay,
1: I was not rollerblading,
2: shirtless.
1: If this was true, there is no doubt in my mind he would have called the paps on me,
2: 100%
1: to capture that image, and to make sure it was immortalised in time. Because here's mixed martial arts. There is no coming back from that.
2: Oh, he was terrible. Okay, I'll take your word for it, skater boy.
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2: Huge news. So we thought we'd play our Ever Guessance game. So we've got two players on the line. You're going head to head. We'll read you some lyrics, and all you need to do is tell us if they're real Evanescence lyrics or if we've made them up.
1: Yeah.
2: Now I'm going to need you guys to buzz in with your name. First one to three wins a double pass. Kaylin and Stacey, hello.
1: Hey, guys.
6: Hello.
2: Oh, in sync.
1: You were very quick there. That this is yeah. a good sign.
2: Yeah. So we're going to need you guys to buzz in with your names and then tell us if it's real, if it's a real Evanescence song or a fakey.
6: All right.
1: Yeah. You got it.
2: Ready to rock and roll?
1: Are you guys massive fans, by the way?
6: Yes. Oh, absolutely.
1: Yeah.
2: Bring me to life. Oh, no, sorry. I was just singing. Guys, I was just singing. But, that was not the, yeah.
1: In your defense, Kaylin.
2: It was quick.
1: You were on.
2: Yeah.
1: You were on.
6: Yeah, I got this. I'm ready.
1: Yeah. Yeah.
2: Okay, do you want
1: to? I reckon we don't do that again.
2: Yeah. Okay. Probably.
1: Because they are like, they're coiled.
2: Yeah.
1: They're ready to go.
2: Okay, cool. All right. I'll, do you want me to start?
1: Yeah.
2: Okay.
1: I think you already have. Go.
2: I've been sleeping 1,000 years, it seems.
6: Kaylin. Kaylin? That's real.
2: Well done.
1: It is real.
2: Kaylin.
1: All right. Okay, number two. The rain remembers everything I tried.
6: Stacey.
1: Yep. Yes, Stacey. What do you think?
6: Real.
1: It's a fakey.
2: Oh, no. That doesn't mean another point to Kaylin, does it? No.
1: No. Okay. It's first to three.
2: First to three. Okay.
1: First to three.
2: Okay. All right.
1: Still in the game.
2: Still in the game. Okay. Bow down and stare and wonder.
5: Stacey.
2: Stacey.
5: Real?
2: God. You're good?
1: Oh, you're so good.
3: Well done, Stacey.
1: Okay. This is a big one.
5: Action.
1: This is a big one. Okay. That wasn't a lyric, by the way. It was just me filling and trying to build up the emotion, the excitement mm-hmm. of the moment. Okay, here we go. You used to captivate
5: Stacey.
1: Me.
5: Ooh. Kaylin.
1: Stacey, it is all you. What do you think?
5: Real.
1: It is real.
2: Well done. Well okay. done. One more.
3: Yeah, and the double pass will be yours, Stacey.
2: Yeah.
5: Hey, oh my gosh.
3: Kaylin, you're on one. We need you to get this.
2: Uh-huh. Okay. Every tear becomes a river.
5: Stacey.
2: I think that was Kaylin.
1: I think I heard a Kaylin in there first. What do you think, Kaylin?
6: False.
2: Well done.
1: Well done, Kaylin.
2: Oh, it's a tie, it's a tie, it's
1: head
2: a tie.
1: To head. Oh, this is the big one.
2: Okay.
1: Okay. Are you ready?
6: Yeah.
1: Okay, that was not a lyric again. Okay. Blurring and stirring.
5: Kaylin.
1: I think that was Stacey. What do you think?
5: Real.
1: It is real.
2: Well done,
1: it is from Stace. Going under.
2: You've got Thank the double you. Pass, the double.
6: Well done.
5: Amazing.
2: Close
5: you.
2: Game, girls.
5: Thank you so much.
6: Well done, Stacey.
1: Yeah,
3: how good is that? Thank you. We are going to be playing Amazing. Each day this week, so hit us up over on the socials, triplem.com.au. If you want to play, you want to be seeing Evanescence live next year, the tickets could be all yours.
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3: For your Early Drive Home, it is Lou and Jarch with Chris Brown filling in while Jarch is on paternity leave.
2: Now, I'm not much of a chef, a cooker. Mm. I'm quite a... Uber Eats girl. I love my Gozzy Gomez.
1: Especially someone like someone who calls themselves a cooker.
2: Yeah.
1: As a chef or a cook.
2: Yes, a cooker. Yeah. Sorry, I'm thinking of my
3: hair
2: fryer.
3: It's fair to say you are a cooker.
2: Yeah, I'm a cooker. So I had some leftover steak and I thought, beautiful, I'm going to make steak sangers. Mm. Beautiful. So I'm, you know, cutting everything up and I made a TikTok of it. I thought, yeah. I'll document this, show people that I don't just have peanut butter toast for dinner.
1: It's not renowned as one of the hardest dishes in the culinary world, but sure, you took it on.
2: The steak to get medium rare is hard.
1: Oh, true.
2: So I did 3-4 or 3-3. Yeah. Can't remember. I sort of guessed it at the time ago. I was running around the kitchen anyway. But I uploaded it to TikTok, think quite proud of myself, you know, going, well, people will go, this is great.
1: Did you think you nailed it?
2: It was perfection.
1: Great.
2: Like it was medium rare. It was absolutely phenomenal. I salt and peppered that right up. But I got a few comments from people, so... Sort of just the roasting of my cooking. Someone goes, wow, steak sandwich, what's next? Stamp licking lessons? Oh, great. I obviously said I'm worried how chunky it is because that was quite thick sandwiches. Someone said, you know, I'm worried how chunky it is. Proceeds to wrap her entire gob around it, no worries. Can't wait to hear about how good you are at cooking steak on the next podcast. As soon as I do something, it becomes my entire personality.
1: Yeah. But I have heard nothing so far that I disagree with.
2: Okay. Someone said looks quite dry. Someone else said cold pan, yay, because I'd obviously put the steak on like 30 seconds out, so it wasn't even sizzling. And then there were a couple of others that pickle to steak ratio is criminal because I love gherkins.
1: Same.
2: Yeah. Oh, good.
1: Yeah, you've got to have plenty of them.
2: I had so many. Someone said it's concerning that your cheese is thicker than your steak. Also love thick cheese.
1: Also okay.
2: And my personal favourite, Anya Lou, so proud of you. Looks bloody awful.
1: Do you think the comments are just? Do you feel like they have actually, because it's obviously struck a slight nerve.
2: Yeah, it has.
1: Do you feel like some of them may have a point?
2: Well, it's fair enough. I'm not cooking up like a sage butter ravioli or something.
1: Yeah.
2: You know, I've technically all I've done is cook steak and put it in a sandwich.
1: Do you think the comments would have been kinder if you had... really gone a little harder.
2: Yes. But even like, you know, you do things wrong. Someone was telling me you meant to leave the steak out of the fridge for 30 minutes, then you got to let it sit for 30 minutes. I'm hungry. I want it right now. Yeah. I ate it straight out of the pan.
1: Yeah. But relatability though. That's what you bring to the cooking.
2: Yeah.
1: People see themselves in your cooking.
2: You guys got anything you'd like me to cook next?
3: Oh, absolutely nothing. Not for me, thank you.
1: I want to see the butter sage ravioli.
2: Okay.
1: Burnt butter and sage, because that can go so horribly wrong. I've tried this and you've got to burn that butter just right. Otherwise, it's a disaster.
2: It's my next one in a few weeks.
1: Butter, sage, ravioli.
2: Done.
1: With some pine nuts, if that's all right.
3: What can he do?
1: Mm. No, that dish. So that's why I reckon we are setting ourselves up for a beautiful failure, and I'm excited.
3: Beautiful.
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17: Lou and Judge.
3: It is Lou and Judge with Chris Brown. And, Louisa, our world's been rattled.
2: It's the Bunnings world.
3: Uh-huh.
2: And I love my Bunnings sausage sizzles.
3: Yeah.
2: Thank God it's nothing to do with that.
1: What? That has not changed. People can relax.
2: Yeah, so don't stress about the sausage sizzles.
1: Good.
2: But a man has been banned from Bunnings, which feels un-Australian.
1: It does.
2: Like, that's a place you shouldn't... Well, I mean, there are probably things you could do in Bunnings that would get you banned.
1: Yeah.
2: But this, I don't think it's ban-worthy. An Instagram post from the account called It's called Straya has gone viral after sharing a photo of a man who has reportedly been banned from Bunnings for allegedly riding a display lawnmower through one of its stores. So he's just honing through it. But, like, you've got to try before you buy.
1: Yeah.
2: You're not going to buy a Maserati without taking it for a hoon, are you?
1: When does a, you know, the transition between a ride-on lawnmower and a car, at some point, you've got to be able to have a test drive.
2: Yes.
1: You
2: like,
1: know?
2: I'm sure if you go to buy a digger or an excavator.
1: Yeah.
2: You're trying that out, your little two-tonner.
1: Yeah, it's not a small investment, the ride-on lawnmower.
2: They're expensive, aren't they?
1: You got to know. I mean, lowest prices are just the beginning. It was probably, you know, they'd probably beat the price if you found it somewhere else.
2: Exactly. And it's not like he's got it in, you know, mowing mode, it was called. You know how, like, you put the things down so that it mows? He's just riding around. He's just going for a little drive.
1: Yeah. I mean, are we sure about that?
2: I've just made that one up. But it doesn't look like.
1: No, it'd be hard to... to
2: mow the concrete.
1: It would be.
2: Now, I've obviously gone to the comments section.
1: Yeah, of course.
2: Banned from Bunnings after getting caught cutting someone else's grass in aisle four.
1: Good one.
2: Understandable, scaring all the dogs in a hardware store. Someone put that man in a high-vis vest. He should have been in his high-vis vest. Do you need helmets for ride-on lawnmowers?
1: No.
2: They don't go fast enough.
1: No, but maybe you just, you know, you always, whenever you need help in a Bunnings store, you can never get it.
2: Yeah.
1: They're always in, like, a separate aisle. Maybe he was driving to get help.
2: Yeah, and he probably would have asked if someone was around.
1: They're so helpful. They never say no.
2: No, they're so helpful.
1: Maybe he asked to use it.
2: True.
1: They would have been like, sure, go for it.
2: Maybe one of the Bunnings staff was like, yeah, mate, just give it a go. River up here.
1: Yeah. I love it.
2: I thought we'd do 133353. What did you get banned from and why?
3: Have you been banned from anywhere, Louisa?
2: I did get banned from the local pub in Christchurch. On my 18th birthday as well. So it was like all my friends were just going, you know, no fake IDs, not that anyone would ever do that.
3: No.
2: But, you know, properly there, all my friends, they woo, got banned.
1: Yeah.
2: I can't specifically remember why, but maybe there was some carry on from me.
1: Mm-hmm.
2: But 2 years.
1: I reckon you would have been lippy.
2: Probably.
1: You would have been lippy.
2: Drink responsibly. But yeah, I probably was like, oh, I didn't do anything wrong.
1: Yeah.
2: And then all my friends just waltzing on and. 2 years I had to wait.
1: That would have really rubbed it into you too.
2: Yeah.
1: I got banned from my school canteen.
2: Were you a little thief?
1: It was similar, yeah, basically. You remember Paddle Pop Liquor Prize, that competition?
2: No.
1: So it's
2: too young.
1: Yeah, so you could the key to the Paddle Pop Liquor Prize competition was the prize was written on the stick.
2: Yeah.
1: And so you could win holidays, you could win cars by joining the sticks together to form the image of the car or the plane. But the best part was the free paddle pop. And it was just free paddle pop was written on the paddle pop stick.
2: Oh, beautiful.
1: I had a really steady hand. And so I could get a felt tip pen and just a blank paddle pop stick and write free paddle pop in like perfect writing. And we'd take it to the canteen and they would honour them on the spot. After 3 months.
2: 3 months.
1: They had issued more free paddle pops in that school than the rest of New South Wales. And
2: so you got everyone to do it. So you're the little ringleader.
1: The entire school. And we, like, hundreds and hundreds of free paddle.
2: You should have started a business from it. So if you were getting the free, you go, right, 50 cents, then you would have been a real entrepreneur.
1: And once the game was up, they investigated it. They did a sting and they worked out that I was riding them. And so I got banned from the canteen for a year.
2: No chicken sandwiches for you.
1: No.
2: Done.
1: No. So anyone can beat that.
3: Where'd you get banned from? And why'd you get banned?
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3: Lou and Judge for your Early Drive Home on Triple M. Dr. Chris Brown filling in. And off the back of a man getting banned from Bunnings after riding a display mower through the store, we've been taking your calls asking where'd you get banned and what got you banned.
2: I'm excited for these calls. Yeah. They're going to be good. Damien, talk to us.
18: Dr. Chris.
1: Hey, Damien.
2: Hello.
1: Hey,
2: Damien. Talk to us.
18: Good.
2: What happened?
16: Well, before I was 18, I went to, I think it was Time Zone at Crown Casino in the, not the main building, but the other bit, there was like a Time Zone area. And I went with a mate when I was about, I don't know, 16, 17. And he pulled out like those lighter ignition things on old gas stoves. And he would put it to the side of the machine and you'd zap it and it'll print out tickets.
2: Oh, what?
16: I didn't get caught then, but the next weekend I went with him, he had a key that fitted the thing, and he opened it, and he pulled out a whole roll, and someone tapped us on the shoulder, and we got kicked out.
2: Who is this bloke? He's like a jack of all trades.
16: Oh, I'm not going to name his name on radio, sorry.
2: I wouldn't mind getting some free Time Zone tickets.
16: And my real name's probably not Damien either. That's just a fake name.
2: Ah,
1: is your friend like a career criminal?
16: Yeah, I don't know what happened to him, to be honest. But we went there with good intentions, and then he zapped the side of it the first time, spat out like a couple hundred tickets. The following week, had a key, opened the machine, and took out a whole roll of those tickets.
1: What do you use all the tickets on, though, Damien? Because you had a selection of like...
16: The first time, we got a couple hundred tickets, and we just got... All that small stuff in the counter,
1: yeah.
16: But the second week with the key, we took out a whole roll of them, but then we got caught.
2: Oh, no present, no giant toy for you. Thanks, Damien.
1: Missed out on 9 free chupa chups.
2: Yeah. John, what happened?
17: G'day, Mummy. Dr.
2: Hello.
17: Chris.
2: Hello.
1: Hello.
17: Yeah, this was over 40 years ago. It was me and a couple of mates, and nearly every Friday night we'd go down to the local golf club, which had like a motel attached to it, and we'd they had the swimming pool for guests, but they had like a little hot spa next to it. So we'd go there and we'd drink Melbourne Bitter Long Necks, just with our heads hanging out the water, because we'd normally middle of winter time was our preferred time, and we did that for probably 4 months until we they got onto us one day and they said, if we see your number plates, we'll ring the cops and blah blah. So we got a good 3 or 4 months. Out of sitting in there, it was mint.
2: That's not bad. That sounds like the dream.
1: Oh, good days.
2: Stubby in a spa.
1: Good days, though, yeah. John, weren't they? Nah,
17: that was good, mate. That was good. Long necks, too, not stubbies. We don't mess around.
2: Sorry, John. That was ridiculous of me to even say that.
17: Wasn't silly Louisa.
1: See, if they were stubbies, John, you'd have to get out more regularly.
2: Too true.
1: That's exactly too true.
2: Right. John knew what he was doing.
1: Oh.
2: Mark.
18: Yes, hello.
2: Hello. Where'd you get banned from?
18: The school canteen.
1: Oh, well.
18: 15 in year 7.
1: Well done, Mark.
2: Oh, two
18: Thank
2: of you.
18: You.
1: Fellow.
18: It was a high.
1: Fellow.
18: It was a high.
2: Oh, you were stealing.
18: No. My uncle, he was half Italian, and he'd come back from Italy with liras. And give me liras back then before they went to the euro dollar.
2: Yeah.
18: And anyway, the lira looked identical to a $2 coin. I mean, it was the same size and everything. So I got greedy. I mean, I got away with it for 2 weeks. I was getting a sausage roll, chocolate milk and me donut for a lira, which is probably... Back in the day, well, you'd have to convert it, probably 20 cents, you know. And the canteen lady just thought it was a $2 coin, but the third time I went in, she goes, no, we're on to you.
2: You see what you're doing?
18: I was using foreign currency to extort food out of the canteen.
1: Mm. You were playing the markets, Mark, is what you were doing, playing the currency markets
18: 100%.
1: Before your time.
18: Exactly right, mate.
2: He was a hungry boy. Right. Mark did what he had to do.
1: I don't want to, generalise on canteen ladies. Because they are the backbone of our community. But they are typically of an age and of an eyesight that would a lira would easily pass as a
2: And girl. Also terrifying.
1: Yeah, yeah.
2: That canteen, that's their baby. You don't mess with their canteen.
1: Oh, no.
3: They're not expecting the Wolf of Wall Street over here to be money laundering.
19: The Early Drive Home with Lou and Jarch.
3: 2 to 4 for your early drive home. It is Lou and Jarch with Chris Brown. Time for this.
20: Reverse the verse.
3: Yeah, it's the game where we get you to sing part of a song, we then reverse it, and we see how close you get to the original as you sing it backwards.
1: Got it.
2: It's a hard game.
1: Yeah.
2: But the reward, the payoff.
1: Really?
2: Unbelievable.
1: High risk, high reward.
2: Yeah. So I'll sing a song or you sing a song.
1: Okay.
2: Reverse.
1: Yeah.
2: Reverse it.
1: Yep.
2: And then we've got to try and emulate it to get it back to the original.
1: I'm saying yep. Like, I know what's going on.
2: You just got to...
1: Let's just
2: trust me.
1: Let's just wing this.
2: Yeah.
1: Okay.
2: Do you want to give the first song?
1: Okay.
2: And then I'll... So you can watch and learn from the master.
1: You'll be able to demonstrate perfection.
2: Exactly.
1: And then I can attempt to copy.
2: Exactly.
1: Understand. All right. Just any song?
3: Any song.
2: Mm-hmm.
1: Okay. Here we go. How do we sleep?
3: Well, good. Okay.
2: All right. Now we're going to reverse it.
1: Okay. We'll see what I...
2: You play it one more time.
3: Once again.
1: Bill Siwara.
2: Bill Siwara. Well, I think the end part I might have mucked up.
1: I don't know whether the first bit was right. I don't know, but...
2: Sometimes you can think you're so wrong.
1: But you're the expert in this, so I'm learning.
2: I'm not confident. How'd I go?
0: All right, here we go.
21: Hello, Islip.
1: Ooh! Yes, pretty good.
2: Too far off. Hello, Islip.
0: I like it.
2: Yeah, I'd say that's 80%.
1: Yeah, you were there.
2: Okay, now my song for you. Okay. Are you ready?
1: Yeah, I am.
2: These are my confessions.
1: Okay.
2: Okay, so reverse it.
1: Yep.
21: Snush if we come as you.
1: Oh, jeez.
2: We'll get one more time for you.
1: Here we go. Yep.
21: Snush if we come as you.
1: Okay. Sniff, I'm a step and cheat.
2: I think you may have got the start. I think the end, I'm unsure.
1: It fell
2: I'm
1: away,
2: unsure.
1: Didn't it?
0: All right, here we go. Let's have a listen.
1: These are my fans.
2: You got these are my, and then it went Shamal Fees.
1: Yeah.
2: So, look, it's a pass.
1: There was, yeah. There was
2: for
1: a
2: first time.
1: I'd be drug and alcohol testing that guy.
0: Absolutely. Yeah. You're walking that straight line. All right. Have you got another song?
1: Yes. Okay, you ready?
0: Here we go.
1: Last plane out of Sydney.
0: Classic.
2: Okay. Okay.
1: All right, a few words to this one. And this Israel psal. Good
2: one. Okay, one more time for me.
1: And this Israel psal.
21: His sister and I have a song.
2: Nah. Nah, did not get that. No.
0: Let's go to the tape. Let's see how we went.
21: Was a way out of Sydney.
1: Oh,
2: off.
1: Apart from Sydney,
2: yeah,
1: it was bang on.
2: Last plane out of Sydney.
1: Yeah.
2: Okay, I'm pretty happy with that.
1: You were taking the plane out of a different city.
2: Yeah, it wasn't coming from Sydney.
1: Sicily,
2: was,
1: I think. Yeah, you were flying
2: Sicily.
1: Out.
2: Yeah, yeah, I believe that's the song.
1: Good on you. It's probably a much better, nicer place to be flying out of.
2: Beautiful.
1: At this time of year. So,
2: exactly. Get us to Europe.
1: I like the innovation.
2: Thank you.
0: All right, Louise, a final one.
2: Let's go.
21: Slice of Heaven.
0: That's a classic.
2: Kiwi classic.
1: Kiwi, absolutely.
0: Here we go. Let's reverse that.
21: Never ever
1: sal. Oh, I need that again.
2: Okay.
21: Never ever
1: sal.
2: I reckon you got that. I reckon that's had some gusto to it as well.
0: It had a good feel to it.
1: I got a reverse Kiwi accent on that too.
0: That's right. That's hard to do. All right, let's have a listen.
1: Price of heaven.
2: Kind of.
1: Slice of heaven.
2: One more time.
1: Slice of heaven. I may have overdone it.
0: Yeah, it felt quite operatic, actually.
2: Well
0: that
2: done,
0: one.
2: Though. How'd you feel for your first time?
1: I'm hooked in.
2: Yeah, it's a good game,
1: I want to do it every day. I know that violates the terms and conditions of the game, but I love it.
2: We'll get it in one more time.
1: Okay.
2: We'll get it in one more time for sure.
0: What a pro.
19: This is the Early Drive Home with Lou and Jarch.
0: It is Lou and Jarch with Dr. Chris Brown. It's time to play a game. What I've found here... Some of the weirdest, most bizarre laws from around the world. Now, the two of you going head-to-head, I need you to buzz in with your name and let me know the country that the law I'm explaining is from. Does that make sense?
2: Yep. Yeah.
1: The moment this became a competition, Lou's whole posture changed.
0: Went dark.
1: She sits upright, her hands are ready. It's like there's an imaginary buzzer she's about to hit.
0: Lost all the love from behind her eyes.
1: Something different happens,
2: isn't it? I'm not usually competitive. But there's something about games like You vs. Lou and this sort of stuff that I really get into.
1: Oh, no, it hasn't gone unnoticed.
2: Yeah, you've noticed that. Another thing you've written down. Yeah, yeah. Noted.
1: It's on the list.
2: Okay.
0: Very observant. All right, here we go. Here's your first one. In this country, it is illegal to feed pigeons.
1: I reckon it's somewhere where there's a lot of churches and a lot of pigeons congregating around, like, town squares.
2: Oh,
1: and,
2: I know.
1: And so... in this, it's a country, right?
0: It's a country.
1: I'm going to say Vatican.
2: That's what I was going to say.
0: Oh, well, do you know what? It's Italy, so I'm going to give it to you. That is extraordinary.
2: Damn it, I should have buzzed in quicker.
0: Chris, you're one up. Well done.
1: Suck it, Lou.
0: Here we go.
2: Yeah, God.
0: Let's see if you can crawl back here, Lou. It is illegal in this country to blame someone for your farts. What country would that be?
1: I reckon it's a country where there's a lot of people in small spaces.
2: I'm Louisa. I'm going Korea.
0: It's not Korea.
2: Damn it.
1: Japan.
0: It's also not Japan.
2: Sweden.
0: It's also not a country with a small space. Big country.
1: Is it?
2: Africa.
0: Well, not a country.
2: Oh.
1: Mexico.
0: It is not Mexico. Do you know what? No, it is Canada. Canada is the answer we're looking for there.
1: Big open spaces. You'd think
2: So you can't go, you farted.
0: You said, no, not in Canada. Wow. You'll be kicked out of there, toot sweet.
1: Wow.
0: All right. It is illegal in this country to put ice cream in your back pocket.
2: Mm. Who's doing that? How is that even a law? Who's doing that?
1: Oh, you know who's renowned for that, don't you? They've been putting ice cream in the back. You're going to take that one?
2: Yeah, well, you didn't say it.
1: No, go for it. Go for it. What's your answer?
2: Italy.
0: It's not Italy. Oh, no.
2: Is that what you were
1: going to
2: say?
1: I'm going to say a cold country, because it could bring about sudden death, early death. Oh, I'm going to say Iceland.
0: Yeah, no, also, no, not Iceland.
1: Was the logic strong, though?
0: It's a country. No, no. Do you know, it's quite a warm place, to be honest, so no. Is it?
2: Brazil.
0: Not Brazil.
1: Colombia.
0: No. Do you know what? It's USA. I know there's cold parts, but apparently this applies to Texas, so it's a state-based law. Bit of a tricky one there. That's all right.
1: Oh, jeez.
0: We're mixing them up. Chris, still in the lead. It's illegal to sleep on the job in this country.
2: Everywhere?
1: Chris?
0: Yeah.
1: Japan?
0: No, not Japan. Go for it in Japan.
2: China?
0: No, allowed to do it in China as well, apparently.
2: Australia?
0: Well, I've seen you some days in here, Lou. No.
1: New Zealand?
0: Do you know what? It's a tricky one. Guatemala is the place.
2: How is that even a law? No one should be sleeping at work.
0: Well, that's exactly right, especially not in Guatemala.
1: Maybe they had big problems in the past.
2: You know what? I sometimes have a snooze on that couch, so I'm glad that's not a problem here.
1: Guatemala, a lot of volcanoes. Maybe it's dangerous to fall asleep in the job because a volcano will get you.
2: You don't know the lava's coming.
1: Yeah.
2: I like it.
0: Here's your final one. In this country, it is illegal to slap someone with a wet fish.
1: Yes, of
2: course. I've heard this one.
1: Yep. It is.
2: Louisa, Finland.
0: It is not Finland. Good guess, though.
1: Sweden.
0: No, also, no.
1: Norway.
0: No.
2: Switzerland.
0: In fact, it's a lot closer to home.
2: Is it New Zealand?
0: No. Even closer.
2: Fiji.
0: No.
1: Indonesia.
0: No, you can't get closer to home.
2: Australia.
0: Correct. Oh. Yeah, absolutely. You can't do it.
2: You can't sleep. I'm bringing the fish tomorrow. And then I'll be arrested. I won't.
1: There goes Friday show.
2: Yeah. See you later.
1: Oh.
2: Wow, those are interesting laws. Probably unnecessary, some of them.
1: Nanny state.
2: Mm.
1: I'm calling it.
2: Mm.
1: The ice cream in the back pocket.
2: Yeah.
1: Bloody fucks,
2: okay, so so who won? It was 3-3.
0: I don't think so. It was 1-1. Do you know what? It was. Do you want to go one more? Do you want to go one final one?
1: Tiebreaker.
0: Here we go. Okay. It is illegal in this country to wiggle while dancing.
1: Chris.
0: Yep.
1: You can't. It's going to be a very conservative country. They're going to be like they're not going to like any sort of showmanship. They're really going to like you to keep it very, very straight, very constrained. And so that country would be Ireland.
0: No, it's not Ireland.
1: They do the stand up dancing. They do the Irish dancing, which is
2: China.
0: Also not China.
2: England.
0: No.
2: Hint.
1: The Wiggles banned from this country.
0: The Wiggles are not banned from this country. Lots of islands in this country. Lots of, like, big party place.
1: Finland?
0: No. You might want to go there in the summer if you're
2: Indonesia.
0: In Europe. No.
1: Greece.
2: France. Oh.
0: It is Greece. Yes. 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The doctor's done it.
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0: We're back after this. It is Lou and Judge and Dr. Chris Brown for your drive. 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
5: A little bit juicy, a little bit naughty, a little bit spicy. But there was a man in the Gold Coast. His name is Levi. This video has gone viral on social media. Levi sprung his ex-partner in bed with his son. So the ex-partner's 38-year-old. Her name's Jess. 19-year-old son, Lorenzo. So they were, apparently the heart wants what it wants, according to Lorenzo.
6: The heart wants what it wants, Lorenzo once said.
5: So they essentially broke up, and then Lorenzo's 19-year-old son swooped. And they got together, and it's all blown up all over social media. It's all come out. You can see it now. But we have asked on 133353, affairs within the family. Now, we didn't think we were going to get a caller, but Anonymous has managed to call up and give us the goods. Hello, Anonymous.
7: Hello.
5: Oh, Anonymous. Oh. Yes, I know. When it's Anonymous, it's hard because you're waiting for your name, but no, you're Anonymous. So, Anonymous, tell us what the affairs within the family, what happened?
7: Okay, so we were at a 50th birthday party, and Brother A had the most intelligent, beautiful girlfriend that any mother would want them to bring home to. Yeah.
6: Beautiful.
7: And Brother B had, we used to call her a troll of a girlfriend.
5: Oh, okay.
7: Short, very nasty, got into all the gossip. When she was drinking, she became a really nasty person. Mm. You know, people tried to avoid her.
5: Yeah. Yeah.
7: Long story short, we had a great night at the 50th. Barbecue, drinks were flowing. Everybody went to bed all happy.
6: Yep.
7: We woke up to so much drama.
6: Drama.
7: Massive fights, everything.
5: Oh, my God.
7: Long story short, the one that had the good girlfriend,
5: yep, Brother A,
7: cheated on her with a troll of a girlfriend.
6: Brother A did the switcheroo to Brother B's short and nasty girlfriend.
7: They sure did. Long story short, Brother B is still with the troll girlfriend to this day.
6: Brother B.
7: They've got a child together. When we go to family functions or we, you know, weddings, funerals, whatever it is, everybody just says, hold on to your partners.
6: Right.
7: It's very awkward. You just don't even know if the child's his because of the way she acts.
6: Holy dooly.
7: Unfortunately, the other day, other brother's girlfriend, she left him straight away, which was cool. So, yeah.
5: So can I just quickly ask, Brother B, did he know that the nasty girlfriend slept with his brother, Brother A?
7: He sure did. Yeah, when he woke up and found them together, yes.
6: He's under a spell. He's under a spell.
5: He stayed. The great girlfriend left. She's thriving on bigger and better things.
6: What's Brother A up to these days? Obviously, he misbehaved as well. What's his sanctions?
7: Honestly, they used to be extremely close. We don't even know what they're like together anymore.
5: So, yeah, but we don't know if he's moved on, you know, got another great girlfriend because, yeah.
6: No.
5: Interesting.
7: He's displayed. Tries to avoid him now because it's too much.
6: Yeah. I mean, shagging your brother's girlfriend would do that, I would imagine. That'd just make things a bit sticky around the family tale.
5: Yeah. Well,
6: probably not sticky.
8: No, don't know.
5: From the program.
8: Maybe we know. I appreciate anonymous calling, though.
5: Absolutely. Thank you, anonymous.
8: Yes. Maybe not the easiest of topics to sort of come on and talk about.
6: The flow chart was good to follow, though.
8: Yeah, exactly.
6: Brother A, I took some quotes.
5: I took notes as well.
6: Short and nasty,
5: I had
6: Brother
5: bro
6: B.
5: Bro A, great GF. Bro B, troll nasty.
6: I put the short bit in there as well, just in case.
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6: And 1,000 apologies to anyone who saw me at Rottnest over the weekend. I had, as you said, Lamb, I can have a beer till the cows come home. Yeah. And as soon as I get a bit fruity with a cocktail, a big fat corgi, that's good night to me. It might have been a...
5: And good night to your leather bag.
6: So I accidentally knocked it away from me. I had a couple of opioids as well for my back, and I just got a bit of a head spin. Fell over, missed a step, trying to go to a toilet. The double step. There's no need for a step being there. I stepped down and then stepped back
5: renovation's
6: up.
5: Renovation's gone wrong, that sounds.
6: Head first into a brick wall, and then stumbled back to the room, and all I could find was my leather bag. Beautiful leather
5: bag. I like that you've stumbled down, and then instead of just continuing going to the toilet, you've stumbled, fallen, and gone facing back to the bedroom, so you've missed the toilet altogether. You could have just saved yourself some time.
6: So then I've landed, and I've accidentally, unfortunately, I've spewed all through my bag, suitcase, like leather suitcase travel bag sort of thing, of which then I just zipped up and dealt with the next morning where I just took it to the bin. So that was a bad moment, but things got big on me.
5: And it tends to happen to the best of us.
6: Seasickness.
5: Yeah. Well, let's just...
6: Sore back.
5: Yeah, we need to stop saying
6: passing in the family. Seasickness again. 1-3-5-3. Where did you spew?
8: Oh, highbrow on this.
6: Highbrow. So if you have flicked over to the ABC, highbrow.
5: Highbrow. All right, Josh in Bayswater. Josh, where did you throw up?
10: Well, had a big presentation night just after I turned 18 for cricket and free drinks, and then got home, ended up yakking in my bed. And because I yacked in my bed, I yacked again.
5: Oh, God.
10: In my bed again. So, yeah.
5: So yours is just
10: no ideal.
5: All throughout your bed, Josh?
10: Pretty much, yeah.
5: Did you manage to get up? Did you manage to change your sheets and have a shower, or did you just fall back asleep?
10: Oh, no, I got up, just made it to the toilet when I yacked again, and then ended up having a shower and then fell over in the shower. So, not pleasant.
6: And then did Mum come in and help at any stage, Josh?
10: Luckily, Dad changed the sheets and then had a shower, went back to bed.
5: Oh, bless your parents helping out.
6: Yeah. I've been in that sticky situation before too.
5: In the bed?
6: My mum came to help.
5: Yeah.
6: I didn't know whether I was Arthur or Martha.
5: Well, at least he made the toilet at some point. You didn't even get to that point. Liam, in Baldivis, where did you throw up?
11: A couple of years back, I was working FIFO and we were flying out. We just spent about 3 months in the bush and flying out. There was about four of us in one little hotel room. We went and had a few beers for the first time in civilization. Had some bad oysters and then went to bed. Thought I was all good and proceeded to power chuck all over myself in the middle of the night. All over my bed, on the carpet floor. So I was about 2 o'clock, 3 o'clock in the morning.
6: Liam, was it a bad oyster, really?
5: No.
11: No, it was just too many beers.
6: Too many. Okay, that's fair.
5: It was like time, Zave, that you went out all day and then you said, I don't think I ate, though. Actually, I had six oysters and then
6: I went out. I got home at like 5 a.m. the next morning. I'd been out. Em was away with the kids. It was like 11 a.m. through to 5 a.m.
5: And you'd had six oysters.
6: Oysters for dinner. No wonder I was no good.
8: We had someone who used to work with us years and years ago. We had this like big function. We were staying at a hotel. And after a very big night at this awards night, he's then progressed to power chuck all over the hotel curtains.
5: Oh, no.
8: Yes.
5: A hotel here in Perth?
8: Down in the southwest.
5: Oh, of course.
8: But sheepish the next day.
6: That wasn't me, was it?
5: No.
12: No.
6: I went down that southwest thing.
5: All right, let's go to Quade in Gingin. Good morning.
13: Good morning. How are you?
5: Let's finish us off strong for this highbrow segment. Where did you throw up?
13: So after a big night out, it was time to go home. So me and my partner ordered the Uber. We're in the back of the Uber, and I started to feel a bit unwell. So she looked at me and handed me her Essendon scarf, and I proceeded to vomit into the Essendon scarf.
6: Oh, I reckon 50,000 have done that this year, Quade.
13: Yeah, so it was a bit smelly in the back of the Uber there, as you can imagine, and the Uber driver's asking if I was okay, and my partner responded, yeah, he's fine. And then, we arrived home, and I've gotten out of the car and was throwing the vomit out of the Essendon scarf all over the ground.
5: Yeah, that's fair. And probably a good place for the scarf now, the scarf in the bin.
6: with the leather bag.
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8: It is the day after an amazing performance yesterday by the Socceroos in Vancouver.
15: Over the top, here's Nestori. Great first touch. Nestori, Rikunda! Oh, my word! It's a Nestori moment in Vancouver. Connor Metcalf, who's on the burst. Metcalf, it opens up beautifully.
8: Win yesterday over Turquia over in North America. Let's head to North America right now. Daniel Garb, who is the Channel 10 football presenter, but more importantly, right now at least, he's the host of the Green and Gold Army that's over there. Hello, Garby.
16: Hello, all. Magical times in Vancouver.
5: Garby, how's the head, first of all? Because surely the celebrations would have absolutely kicked off.
16: Yeah, the head's okay. The voice is a bit hoarse, as you can hear. I mean, when the ball hits the back of the net, you just lose complete control of everything, and it's just, you're just screaming into the skies. And then, you know, as you're walking out of the stadium with the 3 points secured, you know, the Aussies, Olay, Olay, Olay songs are going off nonstop. You're hugging every single person you can see. You see a mate that you didn't know was there, and you're screaming with them. And then you have a couple of beers to analyze the game, and it's not quite a recipe for the voice to be intact the next day. But who cares? It's all worth it.
6: Garby, I saw in my algorithm that some Canadians were saying the Australians are the best spectators. They're just there on the ground having a lot of fun. How many Green and Gold Army are under your wing that you're hosting? And I imagine the Aussies would have behaved themselves and had fun like we always do.
16: They were fantastic. So we've got 500 on our tour, wow, which is a remarkable number. So we had a pre-match march, just about pre-match event. It wasn't even to the stadium from our hotel. We took over the streets. The police cordoned everything off. There was green and gold smoke billowing into the sky. While we were doing that, everyone else who's not on a tour took over the main drag, singing Aussie songs nonstop. Again, with flares going off, you know, safely, of course. And the Canadians just loved it. They're all standing by, taking videos and enjoying what we were doing. I mean, we completely took over the city in the best possible way.
5: So, Garby, do you have events before and then you go to the match and then after party? Is that the way it works?
16: Pretty much. I mean, after the game, you know, walking out of the stadium, the songs that were being sung, mate, the place was shaking, from the Aussies. So cool. And then, I mean, the game finished late. It was a 9 p.m. kickoff here, so there was no pre-match formalities. It was just find a pub if you can and celebrate with Aussies, and everyone was just grabbing everyone else and wanting to chat to them and embracing each other.
6: Now, we've been dismissed throughout the group too. Yesterday we were dismissed by our opposition. The Americans have dismissed us.
12: They got no shot of doing anything at the World Cup. I go look at their team. I don't recognize any players in the team. What are they drinking over there? Because they got no shot of doing anything at the World Cup.
6: There's a really good underdog feel about this Aussie side.
16: That fired them up.

0: saying we're going to dominate them, we're a much better team. Now, they may have better players on the ball, but the Aussies didn't like that one bit, and they've admitted it, that it fired them up, and they made note of it internally. And the disrespect is crazy because, yes, well, we might not be a superpower. We have some players of a very high quality. The last World Cup, we made it through to the round of 16, of course, almost took Argentina to extra time, the eventual world champions. And we are so well organised, and we always are a strong side mentally in that respect. And then we've got some threats the other way. They barely threatened us. It's not as if we were hanging on, right? We were so comfortable.
1: So you take on the US next Saturday morning. What are your plans before then now?
0: I'm in Vancouver, so our tour will go to Whistler for a couple of days, too bad. And then we'll go into Seattle preparing for the USA game, which will be epic. You got to talk about the team selections. That was the big story in the lead up to the game.
2: Yeah.
0: Crazy calls from the coach, Tony Popovich, had seen big at the calls. Time. They all paid off. But the courage that it took. So he's dropped his captain and number one goalkeeper, Matt Ryan, for the player that we thought was the third choice keeper, a kid out of the A-League in Patrick Beach. And then Jackson Irvine, the vice captain, goes out for Paul Okon Engsler, straight out of the A-League as well, thrown into a World Cup game. I mean, even if he thought that was the right decision, talent-wise, to have the courage to do it is huge, because if it backfires, he is crucified.
2: Yeah, absolutely, Guards. Thanks for joining us. One thing I do know for sure is if there's one team that has their head fair up their ass, it's the Americans, and we're going to ram them in Seattle.
0: Let's hope so. We did it to the Turks. The Yanks are next.
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0: Thanks, guys.
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4: Bang!
5: Wow!
4: That'll do.
5: I love this game.
6: Zave, give that wheel a spin if you could, please.
7: Go for it, Leaky Pants.
6: We have a wheel. It's got a whole bunch of games on it. Whatever it lands on is the game we play. The current overall score, Katie Lamb 38, Zave 26. The game we played on Friday was abominable.
5: It was.
6: Hopefully today is better. It is the birthday game today.
5: Oh, yay!
6: So we are going to be giving you someone that you have to guess
7: yes, and how old.
6: Actual their birthdays today as well.
5: It's how old they are today.
6: How old they are today.
5: Closest to the pin.
6: Yes, closest to the pin wins the point. First to two wins. Are we ready?
7: Lammy, 100% win rate on this game. You?
5: Was I?
7: Yep, you won and we've done it once.
6: I was going to say, we played it once. So
7: Lammy got the chocolates. Okay. Very knowledgeable.
6: Here is your first. It is an actress and producer.
7: Yes,
6: known for playing Monica in Friends. It's Courtney Cox.
8: And you know, Mon, if things work out between you and Richard's son, you'll be able to tell your kids that you slept with their grandfather.
9: Fine, judge all you want to, but married a lesbian, left a man at the altar, fell in love with a gay ice dancer, threw a girl's wooden leg in the fire, live in a box.
5: Iconic.
6: How old is
7: you were a Friends watcher, weren't you?
5: Loved Friends. Yeah. Loved Monica. Loved the whole crew.
6: 5, 4, 3, 2, 1, reveal.
5: I think she's around 56.
7: Oh, we're both up 56.
6: All right, redo, quickly. They've both gone 56. 3, 2, 1, now.
7: 57.
5: 55.
6: 62 today.
5: Oh, wow.
6: Zave gets the point.
5: I was so close to going overs, and I thought she still looks so good.
6: She looks fantastic.
5: Yeah,
6: absolutely.
5: Well done, Zave.
6: Zave gets the point, 1-0. Now, number two, the man who has served as the leader of China for the last 14 years.
7: Ah, yes.
6: Xi Jinping.
10: He has an extremely sophisticated, well-crafted image in the state media, and that is the only media that people in China can see. They're very good at showing him as this kind of a cross between a man of the people and a kind of benevolent monarch.
6: How old is Xi Jinping?
7: I can't even picture him.
5: That person talking was not Xi Jinping.
6: No, of course
5: not.
6: He was talking about Xi Jinping.
5: And is a leader now?
7: Yes.
6: He's been leader for the last 14 years.
7: Come on, Leaky Pants.
6: 5, 4, 3, 2, 1, reveal.
5: Uh-oh. What did you say?
7: 72.
5: Oh, I said 79.
7: Lamia.
6: 73.
5: Oh!
6: Xavier Ellis is the winner!
7: I know my Chinese politics.
5: Yeah, congrats.
7: Xi Ji, come on.
5: Xi Jinping.
6: Who everyone thinks looks a bit like Winnie the Pooh. But anyway, that's a different story.
5: Really?
7: We do not want war with China.
6: No,
7: the program.
6: Especially since we have a peace deal at the moment, supposedly.
7: All right.
6: Anyway,
7: good luck.
6: Go put a point on
7: 27.
6: The board.
7: 27. Whilst I do that, what was the last one, really quickly?
6: No, it's not going to happen for another 12 months.
5: Oh, true.
6: Rapper, actor, and Rock and Roll Hall of Famer, born O'Shea Jackson, Ice Cube.
7: 63.
5: 75. 56. Oh. I don't know who Ice Cube is. Who's Ice Cube?
6: Ice Cube from this.
5: You can do it, put your back into it.
6: Thank you, Katie Lamb.
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0: All right.
1: Hey.
0: First of all, I just want to say congratulations on the big win.
2: Thank you so much for acknowledging it.
1: The big Knicks fan, the number one ticket holder.
0: You've got your hat, you've got a jacket. I'm sure you're wearing your little Nicky news.
2: Well, I got more, my Knickerbockers.
0: The Knicks Nicky news.
2: Do you know that's what they're named after?
0: Oh.
2: His underwear.
0: Oh, great.
2: Knickerbockers.
0: How many times have you actually seen the Knicks at Madison Square Garden?
2: Probably eight. Eight
1: times?
2: Really? Yeah. You thought it was going to be zero, didn't you?
1: I was hoping zero.
0: They've set me up for that question thinking it was going to be zero.
2: I really have suffered. They're one of those franchises.
1: We need to audit this, though.
2: We need to audit this. I'll tell you the people I was there with. I'll send you a list of names. You can do the research.
1: Did you see Taylor Swift live there, though?
2: No, I didn't see Taylor Swift.
1: Neither did I.
2: No, it was bloody great. And you know what? For me, like, because I don't really follow football like a fan anymore. But the last month and a half of this playoff run has just been gut wrenching and wonderful and painful and just beautiful. So it's great to feel like a fan, like again, and lock in on something. Because I don't feel like that when I watch the footy. I love it, but I don't feel like this.
0: I am happy for you because when I did go to do my big national TV appearance at Channel 7 and messaged you to say, hey, can you get me in? Because nobody was picking me up from the waiting room. I finally got up from someone else and you were just watching the basketball at your desk.
2: It was the NBA finals. Yeah. you would have done the same.
1: No,
2: I agree. He's wandering around in the foyer.
0: And then you looked at me and said, do you want me to take you down to makeup? And I said, no, I've got makeup.
1: But then also,
2: that's a classic TV joke. Do you need to get some makeup?
0: So they've already got it on. Gotcha. Yeah.
2: But I, you know, and Leachy was hinting at this before. A lot of people in that building have been talking about that appearance.
1: Well, it's funny. Like, I probably would have sacrificed the NBA playoffs to see Lammy at the noon chat show.
2: The debrief. There's people saying it was the greatest television debut in history. Some are saying Bert Newton. Others are saying Katie Lamb.
1: Yeah. Who are you on the show with? He won't go back on. He's like, I can't possibly.
3: Mark Riley.
2: Mark Riley.
3: Mark Riley.
2: That's good company. You're with Mark Riley.
1: And Lammy put into the sword.
2: Well, no, Riles.
1: Yep. Especially with the detention centre.
2: Can we have a listen?
3: Have you got the detention centre one?
2: What else you got?
3: Yeah, I do have the detention centre one. Here we go.
4: Yeah, look, it's no surprise that I'm just a small town breakfast radio host here in Perth. I don't think this passes the pub test, to be fair, but, you know, I'm sure if you want me to test it out, I can head to the pub tomorrow, Saturday, and probably Sunday as well, watching the footy.
2: Well!
1: Laughed at her own gear at the end. I loved it.
2: Yeah, didn't answer the question either.
1: No, but perfect.
0: It's a side seven to jump. I'm not talking about detainees on national television.
2: Also, what would the odds have been of her saying pub test in that appearance? I would have given it $1.05.
1: Yeah, part of the pub test.
2: He was always going to throw it in there.
1: Oh, I thought you did well, Lammy.
2: No, you did great. I can't believe you went up against Riles, Mark Riley. That's the big leagues, mate.
0: I think he was crushing on me by the end. I said a couple of fun comments, and then he had a chuckle. I had a chuckle. Everyone was having a good laugh.
2: So when are you going back? I'm assuming because you did so well, they've already said, can you come back this Thursday?
0: Well, they actually did ask if I could come back, and I said, sure, but
1: I'll let you know.
0: Yeah, they've actually asked me to be back.
2: You're not sure. You've got to go back, mate. This is the future now. You'll leave this bloke behind. It'll be like, oh, remember when you used to work with Xavier Ellison? Vaguely.
1: No, she won't.
0: That rings a bell.
1: She won't leave me because currently we're punting on goal scorers in the Ivory Coast for the Ecuador game of soccer. So Lambie's in it. She's not going anywhere.
0: And 20 desperately, on Ena Valencia.
1: We're 20 on for her.
2: And desperately waiting for your McDonald's to arrive on a bicycle.
0: Literally.
3: More to come with Ryan Daniels just a couple of moments' time. Are you going to go get your Maccas now, Lee? Okay, you get that from downstairs in just a few moments. All the wash up from the West Coast Eagles.
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2: Bit of heartbreak on the weekend for the West Coast Eagles, their fans, and for bloody Jake Waterman.
1: Yeah.
2: It was all set up for that redemption, because the week before it, obviously, he had a couple of moments where he probably could have won the game.
1: He's had a few moments.
2: His kicking's off, but geez, he's putting in 1,000,000%. He's getting to the contests. He's hitting the packs hard. He's taking the marks. He's everywhere.
1: So I did some research on Jake. In 2024, when he was all Australian, he had 74 shots at goal total. Mm. He's already had 70.
2: Wow.
0: Really?
1: Wow. He's about 70 after the weekend, yeah. He's having a better year than he had when he was all Australian. He just is not finishing. It's his first year that he's kicking more behinds than goals.
2: That's remarkable,
0: isn't it? And how's when I Google Xavier Ellis, Jake Waterman comes up?
2: That's weird.
0: As the photo, as the first photo. What? Why is that? Has someone?
1: I think it's because I probably did the research on him's goal kicking during the week, and I made a really good point. Would be probably the reason.
0: Anyway, that's just
2: really weird. Interesting that you're looking up Xavier Ellis too. He's flattening for him directly in front, 20-30 meters out. Maybe
1: he would kick that 19 times out of 20.
2: Oh, and we spoke to Nick Larkey after the game in the rooms, and he was flat for you as a fellow forward who sometimes has that responsibility to put the team on your back.
1: I'd tell you what, though, sometimes it's nice that the opposition's flat and not your team.
2: Well, he said that too. Yeah. He goes, you know what, we'll take the win.
1: Yeah, correct.
2: We're not feeling that bad, but I think he did feel for him. Look, Jake will turn it around. We know that. It's just when those yips come, like, they really are a thing.
1: Of course.
2: They really are a thing. It's gotten the best. JK had some yips at a period. Remember that when he had the weird, he was doing his run-up, it was all in his head.
0: Little stutter off the step.
2: Yeah.
0: I couldn't figure that out.
2: And he's one of the great goalkeepers of all time.
1: The best part about JK at times, like, his balls so often didn't spin as like a pure drop punt.
2: Yeah.
1: Like, they sometimes drifted around and the shape of them all and stuff. Right. But he just, whatever worked for him worked. It was amazing.
2: So Paul Curtis, North Melbourne's sort of forward, but really strong bugger, Paul Curtis.
1: I think he's the strongest player at North.
2: Yeah, benches about 120. It's not. I did.
1: 120.
2: Funny story about that, because when I interviewed him, I was like, mate, so what can you bench press? Nah, he's like, nah, it's about 120. And I was like, well, there's all these reports of you doing 130, 140, 150, even 160. He goes, nah, it was a running joke. So all the players at North Melbourne started, when they did interviews, they started putting the number up. So it got to the number as 160. He's really strong because he's only a little bloke. He's very strong, but no, it's not 160.
0: Are you saying that you could do 120s, eh?
1: No, but I reckon I would have done 110 back in the day.
0: Yeah.
2: Well, you're very strong.
1: No.
2: Very strong. Wire is strong.
1: But like 120 is not.
2: I'm telling you, that was the conversation. So,
1: well, maybe it is impressive. Yeah, maybe I've just passed.
2: He got 3 weeks for the tackle on Hamish Davis, which led Hamish Davis into the concussion protocol.
1: Firstly, poor Hamish hopefully recovers, takes his time, and all that sort of stuff. It didn't look like it was two actions.
2: Yeah, I thought that too. I thought it's a bit of a rough tackle, but it's not a suspension.
1: Watching the St Kilda game yesterday, there was four or five knocks that were worse than that.
2: I thought that too. Mm. So they've got a couple of injuries. Willem Dersmer and Tom McCarthy. They'll probably be back post-bye, which is good. They've got Carlton away post-bye.
1: Love the Worm.
2: Archer Reid's an interesting one. He's got some stuff going on. They're not quite sure what it is with the knee. There's some leg soreness, lower leg soreness, and up to the knee. So they can't quite work out what it is, whether it's a short-term or a long-term thing. But there's some concern for him there. So they want to get him right. He's a big part of what they're trying to build. Now, the Dockers are back this week, Thursday night
1: blockbuster
2: footy. Massive. Against Geelong, the Cats. So Zave's two favourite teams, Fremantle and Geelong. Loves them both. Caleb Sarong likely to come back. Brennan Cox. Sean Darcy, I reckon he's ready to play. And Matt Johnson too. So four big ins. And the big watch for the Cats is Tommy Stewart, who was himself in the concussion protocols. He'll be out technically, but that doesn't necessarily mean he'll guarantee to play. And you've got a fly as well. So we'll see whether he plays or not. Obviously important to what they do.
1: Absolutely.
3: That Freo Geelong game is on from 5 p.m. on 7, mate. Then switches over to the main channel 7 and 7 Plus from 6:10, just on the start of the game. 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
1: Now, Ryan, I just need to ask.
2: What? There you go.
1: Are you going to be doing your favourite role, Boundary?
2: I will be on the boundary, yes. Oh, I'm very excited about it.
1: Because you love the boundary.
2: No, I do. I love it. I'm checking the weather forecast
1: every day. Would you rather...
2: Oh, here we go.
1: Run home nude in the rain now or do the boundary on Thursday night?
2: So hold on. If I run home nude in the rain now, I don't have to do the boundary.
1: Yeah,
2: I'll do the boundary. I love doing it.
1: Oh, to be
0: embarrassed about what's between your legs.
2: you've got this confused. I actually love doing it. It's a fantastic opportunity. It's a national.
0: Why do you cry?
2: It's
0: every
2: like Lammy. It's a national gig.
1: No, yeah. I'd rather do the debrief.
3: Rhino
0: with Mark Riley.
5: 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Triple M.
0: It's a choose your own adventure. Xavier, what would you like to talk about? Would you like to talk about your good friends, the Catholic priests, or would you like to talk about a man in India ruining his own wedding?
1: Oh, you know, I'm the man of the cloth.
0: I know.
1: I'm the man of the cloth. Let's head to the Catholics.
0: Let's head to the Catholics. Okay, so you may remember, I think it was last year, we spoke about the sexy priest calendar. And I showed you photos.
1: Oh, yes, of course. Yeah, I do remember it.
0: So there is...
1: Which I was actually shocked that I wasn't invited. Yes.
0: Yeah, correct. So was I. And, you know, I'm glad, though, you weren't at the end of the day, because Rome's iconic, wildly popular annual souvenir calendar featuring the black and white photos of sexy young
1: priests. Yeah, they were hot. And I remember we compared them to... famous like athletes and stuff because they look.
0: Correct. Like there was one that looks like Cristiano Ronaldo.
1: Yeah, correct.
0: I'll just say Ronaldo moving forward. But they would have, you know, the precept buying, you know, groceries and petting dogs, and it was all just like, wow, he just looks like one of us, but just gorgeous, like yourself.
1: 8 euro a calendar from the Vatican.
0: Yeah. Well, it's a total fraud.
1: No.
0: Investigators revealed that the main cover star, the most popular priest.
1: Yeah, the hottest, the sexiest priest alive.
0: Italian guy.
1: Give me a slither of that.
0: Actually just a professional Italian model who has never set foot inside a church in his life. And he's also a hostie too.
1: Right, he's a flight host. Probably likely to land a plane, but he can't model for as a Catholic priest.
0: No, that's just you. Only you think you can land a plane, and Liam Baker, apparently. Yeah. Leachie?
3: No, definitely not. You heard the story about the guy that had the flight. He was flying for 17 years and didn't actually hold his
1: license. Yeah.
0: No, he did. He just hadn't updated his credentials.
3: For 17 years.
0: Yeah, correct. I know, but once you know how to drive a car, just if I don't have a license, it doesn't mean I don't know how to drive a car.
1: That's what I'm saying. I know how to land a plane.
0: No, but you don't have your pilot license. Can you go to the ads? I can't believe you're... I need to get you on a plane.
3: Oh, flight simulator.
0: Actually, that's safer. You're right. Yeah. I won't get you on an actual plane landing the big bird.
6: 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Cabin crew, please be seated. Currently, we are looking to the right. We will see Rottnest Island and a young chap spewing in his bag.
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4: Aren't we? Oh, my goodness.
2: Aren't we?
4: If there was ever a network that used the drive-through of a fast food chain outlet ever, it would be Triple M listeners.
5: Did someone say KFC?
4: Yeah, we did. Including myself.
2: Oh, yeah. I had a drive-through last week. I had a couple. We've already got
4: last
2: calls.
4: Week.
2: Did you go last night?
4: Yesterday.
2: Wait, which one?
4: Macca's.
2: That's good. What'd you get?
4: Just a little cheesy. Just fills the spot.
2: Do you ever get a Quarter Pounder? The big bad boy?
4: No.
2: It's an adult cheeseburger.
4: I'm extremes. You know me, bit bipolar. I either go the cheeseburger, the smallest one on the menu, or the Big Mac, the big one on the menu.
2: Or a family meal, and then eat the whole thing by yourself.
4: To myself.
2: Yeah. Hey, we're already getting calls about drive-through rage. Get a load of this story.
6: Police are looking for the driver responsible for an ugly and dangerous actor on the Gold Coast. Witnesses say and rammed into other cars in the queue, frustrated over the wait for his fish tacos.
4: Oh, fish tacos. I wouldn't want to wait long for a fish taco either.
2: When you're craving a fish taco, you need it ASAP.
4: How long?
2: Sheesh.
4: How long did he have to wait?
7: Oh, my God. Oh my God. Get out of the car.
2: What?
7: Get out of the car. Why is that?
4: Is that him doing skids in the drive-through lineup?
2: Mm. How long did he have to wait? Here you go. This is 7 News last night.
8: The driver behind this four-wheel drive unhappy with a 15-minute wait time for fish tacos.
2: Come on, man.
9: He would have gotten his fish tacos if he was just patient.
4: Come on, bro. You're not that hangry. 15 minutes.
2: 15 minutes is worth walking into the restaurant and inquiring where the fish tacos are. Not this.
7: Oh, my God.
2: That's 1 hour behaviour.
4: Move out the way.
2: Yeah.
4: I'm trying to come through.
2: Here's someone who saw it all going on.
10: Lots of engine revving, like really, really loud.
2: Actually, where were you, Margo Parker? Where were you last night,
4: mate,
2: engine revving?
4: One thing you will know is I will never order a fish off any sort of fast food menu. No fish fillets, no fish tacos, no nothing. No,
2: don't
4: you.
2: Trust the fast food fish.
4: No fast food fish.
11: Like obviously ramming the car.
9: Trying to get out.
11: And then you just see teenagers from the back of the line just yelling like he's got a screwdriver.
4: Oh, what's he gonna do with that?
2: I don't know, just undo some bolts.
4: Undo some bolts on the speaker.
2: On the kitchenware and take it home and make his own fish tacos.
4: He was really cranky. He wanted his fish tacos, didn't he?
2: Yeah, he was so cranky he left his car there, I think.
8: Oh. Allegedly threatening people, looking for a man who tapped for a bargain and fled, leaving behind his car. And a damage bill in the tens of thousands.
4: What did he crash into, everybody? Yeah. I need more details. What is happening down there on the Gold Coast?
2: Well, if you saw it unfold, we're bloody happy to talk to you. 133353. But drive-through road rage is a thing. Getting a little bit hangry. Do you want to go to Reuben right now?
4: Well, I was going to say, Tash has sent us a text on the burner phone from Redland Bay. The most embarrassing thing happened to me at the drive-through. I dropped my card out the window, but I was parked too close to the speaker to open my door, so I had to climb over the passenger seat and do the walk of shame around the car to pick it up, pay, and then climb back across the passenger seat to drive off. That is embarrassing. I have done that before.
2: Because you can't reverse because someone's up
4: someone's
2: your ass.
4: Someone's behind you and there's someone in front of you.
2: You have to do the Austin Powers 400-point turn. Ruben's called in. Let's save Ruben for up next in Salisbury. His wife threw a burger at someone. Come on,
4: man. We've got a mate of ours who gets really frustrated. Every time he pulls up at the speaker, it's like they can't hear him. And they're like, sorry, sir, what was that? And he's like, I said a Big Mac meal. They're like, okay, sir, there's no need to yell. He's like, but I've said it 4 times. Do you not understand?
2: Now, have you ever worked at a restaurant?
4: No, not a drive-thru, only at Domino's.
2: Now, if I worked at a drive-thru and I was bored and I had mates there, I would do that.
4: Pardon?
2: Sorry,
4: what did you say, sir? Was that a medium or a large meal?
2: You want a Quarter Pounder?
4: No, I said a Big Mac.
2: You need a Quarter Pounder, pal? Do you want fries with that? I would just mess with people just to make the night go a little bit quicker. Drive-through road rage. 133353 is the number.
4: Well, maybe you were a witness to something that happened.
2: Or drive-through silliness as well. I've had mates go through a drive-through reverse.
4: We did it on bikes down at the Gold Coast. Okay. Knackers on holidays at camping. We drove through on our bicycles, but they wouldn't serve us in the drive-through.
2: So my mate went through backwards, which meant the passenger had to order because they're on that side of the car now, but then they got jammed up. They couldn't actually navigate round the turn anymore, and they got stuck in there, and it just...
4: annoying.
2: Dickheads. My dickhead mates.
4: Didn't we have someone that went through on a horse?
2: Oh.
4: I think that's why we have the drive-through network, because somebody went through on their horse and ordered from the window.
3: The drive-through network.
2: We finish footy training at Tuesdays at 9, Anonymous says on the burner phone, Margo. And by the time he gets to his local chicken shop, he or she, in Browns Plains at 9:30, I see if one of my teammates is behind me in the queue. And if they are, I buy all of the chicken they have
4: left. Oh, God, that's good.
2: That's great pest work. That is so annoying, Anonymous. Good from you.
4: Glenn in Shaler Park, 133353. Drive-through shenanigans. What have you seen or heard or perhaps maybe done, Glenn?
5: Well, I've got identical twin girls, and they worked at the same KFC, so they never had any road rage because they just confused the hell out of them. One would be at the pay window, and the other one would be at the exit window.
4: Just confusing people all over the place. Do they ever play tricks on anyone?
5: Plenty of times. They got caught a few times in school swapping classes.
2: Yes,
4: great.
2: Glenn, is one better at maths and the other better at English? Do they swap for exams? Some of that happening?
5: No, none of that. Just in primary school stuff. They never did it in high school.
4: That's funny, Glenn. How old are they now?
5: Just turned 21.
4: Is there a distinguishing factor? Like, can you tell them apart quite easily? Because I've got twin girl nieces who are identical, and there's one freckle on the face of one of them that lets me tell them apart. What have you got?
5: No, none of that.
4: They're just identical.
5: Yeah, like same freckles, same everything.
4: Oh, you get them mixed up, Glenn. Do they play tricks on you?
5: Like I do line haul driving, so if I didn't see them for 24 hours, I'd have to let them talk to me first.
2: Yeah. Glenn, have you ever thought this? I wonder with twins, when they're born, right, and they get taken away to the nursery and bits and pieces are happening, and after you've named them, there's a real chance just in the hospital somewhere along the line.
4: The one you thought was Christy is now Anna, and the one you thought was Anna is Christy.
2: Or even when they're crawling around the house and you go to the kitchen, you come back. Like, surely you've actually mixed them up. And you don't know who is who by this stage.
5: No, one had a belly button hernia, and my wife used to babysit identical twin boys. But, as soon as the belly button hernia was gone, we painted one of their nails just on one of them.
4: Perfect. So you could tell.
2: My wife is a twin, Margo, but she's got a twin brother.
4: Right.
2: And one of my mates once asked
4: Not identical. Can you tell them apart?
2: Yeah. One of my mates once said, are they identical? I'm like, well, I certainly hope
4: not. I hope not. Ruben in Salisbury, 133353. Ruben, hear your wife got a little bit upset, mate.
12: Yeah, she was 8 months pregnant. We were heading down to Brunswick Heads for New Year's Eve. Pulled into the Golden Arches at Chindera, and she ordered 2 hamburgers, no pickles, no onions. And as we pulled out onto the highway, she opened up the bag and found out they both had pickles and onions, and proceeded to throw said hamburger in the car, and it bounced off the dash, hit the windscreen. And then we got pulled up for an RBP as we got into Bruns, and I hadn't even started drinking yet.
4: But my God.
12: I just sort of put his head in and went, oh, what's going on here? I said, oh, hangry over there. Threw a hamburger.
4: Did you say she's 8 months pregnant? He would have gone, oh, yes, sir. On your way.
12: Yeah,
4: you go.
12: Like,
4: go.
12: Have a
2: you're
12: good
2: a hero.
12: Night.
2: You're a hero, buddy.
4: Good luck with that, bro.
2: That cop for sure would have gone, I've got one here, definitely. Yeah. This hamburger all over the windshield. This guy must be blind. You would have ruined his night, Ruben. Well played. How's the missus now? Has she got the temper under control? All good?
12: Oh, no, it's still terrible.
3: Triple M breakfast.
2: Marto not with us right now. We're trying to get him up. A few tech issues we need to get sorted over there on Moreton Island. He'll be shattered that he missed this update just a second ago on the show, Margo.
4: We are swingers, in fact. We do go down to Meadowbrook Golf Club once every couple of months. Yeah, you were trying to, out of context, catch me off guard saying we are swingers.
2: That is annoying. I need to edit.
4: We're part of a golf club.
2: Let me try the edit again.
4: We are swingers in...
2: Yeah.
4: Not a sex club.
2: That's how I'm going to...
4: We are swingers in...
2: I'm going to edit that.
4: Just for context, everybody, Corey and I play golf.
2: They're not swinging on Farmer Wants a Wife, are they? It's solos,
4: right? It's very much 5 women and 1 man on each other. What's that? Polygamy? Not polygamy. What's the opposite?
2: Monogamy.
4: Monogamy. Yeah. No, monogamy is when you're with one person.
2: That's what I'm saying.
4: Polygamy is like when you have lots of wives, yeah, right?
2: But the farmer's just rolling one-on-one. There's no, you know what I mean?
4: Well, he's not. He's dating five women, essentially. He's snogged on with five girls.
2: But he's going to eliminate four of them.
4: Eventually, he'll get rid of them all and he'll just end up with one. Or he'll end up with none.
2: Because
4: sometimes the city girls go out to the bush. They realise...
2: No jive.
4: I am not cut out for this.
2: No jive. And the farmer looks at him and goes...
13: Jesus.
2: You are not going to last
4: here. You are not going to last here.
2: Have a listen to this one here. One of the girls, she's got a dog, which is good. Dog on a farm could be handy if the dog's well trained.
4: If it's a working dog, not if it's one of those little fluffy ones.
2: No, that dog's going to run into some...
13: Jesus.
2: If that dog goes out there. The dog on a farm get quite dirty? Dog on farm?
4: Pretty dirty.
2: Dirty dog. Sleep outside dog.
4: Oh, not this dog?
2: City dog.
13: He's not sleeping in the bed, is he?
14: Yes, you're going to have to adapt, sorry.
2: She's brought a little fluffy dog, and she says, dog sleep in bed. Dog like another pillow. Dog is like a cushion.
13: Jesus.
2: I don't think she'll last.
4: No.
2: There's one you can eliminate pretty quick.
4: There's been some tears and some tantrums. Obviously, the five farmers took the five women back to each of their places, and there were 24-hour dates, and then the girls that were back at the house realised that they weren't the first kiss, so there's a bit of upsetness. One girl didn't turn up, even to the elimination. She's just like, I'm out. Nope, sorry, if you're going to go around kissing other girls. It's like, babe,
2: sorry, mate.
4: You're on a reality TV with five other women. There's going to be some kissing that's not you.
2: Yeah, it's like the girls who sign up for The Bachelor, then get jealous when he's with another dude. Hey, there's 20 of you.
13: Jesus.
2: Okay, so another girl. So we got a problem with the dog, Margo. Another girl's brought some other animals out there. Have a listen to how flat he is. Like, he's pretending to be interested in this, but you can tell she is no chance.
15: I do have three birds.
13: What kind of birds have you got?
15: So I've got two collector's parrots. Do you know what they are?
13: Yeah, I used to work with one and put bloody RTD.
15: Black Mad. So I've got a male and a female. I've got a blue and gold macaw.
13: Yeah, right.
15: So he's from Central South America.
13: Yeah.
15: They don't shut up.
13: Yeah.
4: Very, very, very, very, very, very boring. He's got it.
2: He doesn't want anything to do with those birds.
4: Yeah, birds.
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4: I didn't give the Socceroos much credit last week. I was like, oh, boring, we're going to lose, we'll be knocked out, we're not that great on the world stage, la, la, la.
2: They embarrassed you.
4: I didn't even watch the game, Dan. I had zero interest. But this morning, I am seeing absolute fandomism from...
2: Wow, so much so you've had a stroke.
4: That my feed is just full of celebration for the Socceroos. Well done. Because I believe they went in very much the underdog. A lot of people wrote them off early, including, you know, commentators, former players, other countries are like, Australia, they're rubbish. They're not going to have a chance.
2: We got out of the round of 16 in the very last World Cup. We got done by Argentina, who went on to win the whole thing. I've just Googled all this recently.
4: It's a very average team. Can you name me anyone in the team that you know outside of Matt Ryan, who ended up sitting on the bench and not playing anyway? Right. He got substituted for that young goalkeeper. But they proved us wrong.
2: I'm in my full green and gold today, mate. I've jumped right on the bandwagon. Didn't watch 1 second of it. Was watching the Mighty Lions get it done in Tassie. But people are up and about.
26: Hey, it's effing unreal. Like, it's dream come true.
2: That sounds like a fan. That is not. That is Irukunda, who scored our very first goal in this World Cup campaign. Have a listen to this fella, my new favourite player.
27: Born 20 years ago in a refugee camp in Tanzania, a few months before his hero made his mark on the world stage.
26: Timmy K. He was my biggest inspiration. Australia's greatest, in my opinion. And I just thought if I scored, I would do the same as him.
4: Did you see the celebration after he scored the goal? He ran over to the corner post and did the same celebration that Tim Cahill did all of those years ago.
2: The Americans would think that's for the USA today. No. Put some respect on Timmy Cahill's name.
4: The 10th player in that moment as he scored that goal, the 10th player only ever to have scored a goal for Australia at a World Cup.
2: Good Googling from you as well. And then right on board.
4: Connor Metcalf goes on to score the second goal, making him the 11th player to score a goal in the World Cup.
2: That
4: for
2: is
4: Australia.
2: Just simple arithmetic from you. That is sensational stuff.
4: Look,
2: you
4: know what? That's easy maths for me.
2: Favorite bits about soccer? I'll be completely open here. I'm totally on the bandwagon. I like the penalty shootout.
4: Yeah.
2: And I like the chanting. Now, I've got to give it to the Poms. They're probably the best in the world.
4: The Barmy Army are
2: chanting.
4: Incredible.
2: Yeah. But listen.
28: He's
2: Cheatsy dives, Luis Suarez. They're not big on Luis Suarez. They have a crack at his dental hygiene here. In fact, his dental setup. It's not his fault that he's got big teeth. Your teeth are offside.
4: Teeth are offside.
2: they often go a bit rogue, the Barmy Army here. Jimmy Savile. If you don't know who Jimmy Savile is, good. Continue living your life. Don't Google it. You don't need to know. The USA have thought, well, we need some chance. We're the home country. We're hosting with Mexico.
4: Can I just say, the US were bagging the Socceroos, saying, oh, you're rubbish. You're no good. You're not going to get anywhere. You won't advance. In the last World Cup, we finished 11th. You finished 16th.
2: Cop that.
4: So cop that.
2: Get that up, yeah.
4: Yeah, USA. And we just beat Turkey. So,
2: yeah, exactly. Geez, a lot of my mates secretly supporting Turkey. They have.
4: The hair and the teeth.
2: They're big on. They were really torn. Who do I go for here? Australia or Turkey? Okay, here's the USA's go at a soccer chant, Margo. I'm very keen to get your read on this.
5: Because we support the US.
4: Did they forget which country they're from? Just the United States.
2: Of where?
4: Of nowhere.
2: Nah, just the US.
4: US, the United States. There's heaps of states in lots of United countries.
2: I will give them this one. We beat Russia to the moon. That's not bad.
4: I mean, look, Marto always says if you're going to have a protest, you've got to have a clear message. Yeah. If you're going to have a chant, you've got to have a clear message.
2: I'm glad you said that. I've got the clearest one here. I'll give the USA this. What do Europeans call? We'd be ignoring people right now calling it soccer. What do they say?
4: Football.
2: Football. Here and in America, I'm sorry, we have our own versions of football. They've got NFL, we've got AFL and rugby league and rugby union. They're football. So the Americans are yelling this at Europeans.
6: It's called soccer! It's called soccer!
2: I can get on board that one.
6: It's called soccer!
7: Triple M breakfast.
2: What'd you do to yourself this weekend? You blew yourself up at the races with my wife Saturday, for starters.
4: It's been a big weekend.
2: What did you do after the races? Did you go home and have a tea and go to sleep?
4: No, I didn't. Ended up at the stock exchange. But that's beside the point. Started Friday night, really, if I'm going to be honest. Two of my bridesmaids are two of my longest standing girlfriends. And we catch up regularly for lunches and whatnot here and there. But our husbands, every now and then, we try and catch up and do a triple date night, and we all get together for dinner. And, you know, trying to coordinate the schedules of not just one, two, three of us, but then six of us is a nightmare, especially because my husband works predominantly on the weekends. And so I think 2 months ago, we started a group chat to try and organise a date to catch up for dinner. And no, I'm not available this date. No, I can't do that. No, we're away this weekend. We finally land on Friday, June 12th. And we go, yep, let's lock it in. By the time we get, you know, home from work and kids at 7 o'clock, we'll lock in dinner. One of the girls suggests she really wants to go to Lefty's, right, which is a bar here on Caxton Street. She's never been. She really wants to go. She wants to have a bit of a dance. Work's been a bit stressful. Life's been a bit stressful. Just wants to let it all out on the dance floor.
2: When did you book this?
4: 2 months ago.
2: I like that she's assuming in 2 months my life is going to be so full on. I'm going to need a dance.
4: Still going to be stressful. So we go, yep, let's lock it in. And I think, well, I know a great restaurant that's on Caxton Street, the Bloody Black Hyde Steak Restaurant there by Gambaro's. Let's go there for dinner. We can go to Lefty's for a bit of a dance. Everyone has a good time and we go home. 2 months later down the track, we're driving up Turbot Street and I'm thinking, why is there so much traffic in the city at 6:30 at night? And then finally, as we turn left, I see the sea of red and white jerseys.
2: This stinks from you.
4: Fins up, baby.
2: Artie Beetson would be ashamed.
4: Fins up, baby. I knew the Dolphins were playing. We talked about it on the show. Yeah. We talked to Tom Gilbert, but it didn't, for whatever reason, register in my mind that it was at Suncorp. And so as we're driving up through the crowds of people, as we're walking down, I'm in a fur jacket, a dress, and a pair of heels walking down Caxton Street with all of the Fins Up fans and the Roosters fans of Brisbane and the outlying suburbs.
2: Corey would have been so happy. There's nothing
4: Corey was in half a suit
2: to be around pissed rugby league fans when he wants to go out to dinner.
4: And I
2: said, hey,
4: I apologize. I'm like, I'm so sorry, team. I didn't realize I should have given, like, we could have changed last minute and gone, let's go somewhere else. Or let's get tickets and let's go to the game instead. But there, lo and behold, we were on Caxton Street, not even a part of all the festivities. But what it did mean, though, is we got into Lefties early before the whole crowd did. We got a great table and it made for some really great party watching at the end of the night when everyone started to roll in. All those miserable Roosters fans who lost 48-10 by our Dolphins babies. Gee, the Dolphins fans were up and about. Even the band that were performing at Lefties, the Concrete Cowboys, were Redcliffe boys and they were just upper throughout their whole set. Yeah, Redcliffe. Yeah, the Dolphins.
2: They need to learn this. They need to drop a bit of that.
4: Fins up, baby.
2: Or do they do more swing like this?
3: Frankly, only Dolphins will do.
4: They do a bit of both.
2: How many selfies for Cozza?
4: Look, there was a really funny moment where one of the gentlemen that was with us is older and everyone kept saying, oh, Corey and Wayne Bennett. And then there was a guy in a Roosters jersey that was like a fat Jared Wairira Hargraves. Yeah. And then there was this other guy in a Dolphins jersey that looked like Herbie Farnworth. So the four of them got a photo together and it was quite funny. So they were all airdropping and sharing and fist pumping and thought they were very clever.
2: Did he really look like Herbie or did he say that? Because Herbie's pretty handsome.
4: Well, he was tall and he had the dark sort of curly, you know, sexy hair.
2: But he wasn't going around to people
4: he
2: going, do you think
4: I'm Herbie? Yeah. He was Team Herbie. Yeah.
2: How about your husband and my wife getting a selfie at the races?
4: They were
2: too.
4: At the races together.
2: What's going on there? You'd left. I didn't go.
4: How dare you insinuate that we are swingers too? You said, is Claire now part of the swingers club?
2: Well, that came from you. So you got to feel everyone in there. You are part of a swingers club.
4: I am a
2: this
4: part of a swingers club.
2: This is big news on Triple M.
4: Yeah, apparently the rumours are true. We are swingers. In fact, we do go down to Meadowbrook Golf Club once every couple of months and we play swingers golf.
2: Jeez,
4: we swap
2: you took
4: partners.
2: Way too long to say golf then.
4: We swap partners at the
2: People
4: golf.
2: People are driven off
4: golf,
2: the road right now.
4: Golf swingers.
2: Golf earlier.
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2: I've been saying all morning, have you had to ban someone from your wedding, Margo? I don't know what it's about, but I've been saying that and getting people to text in on 0484101045. You're about to unleash right now?
4: Well, wedding guest list can be one of the trickier things when planning a wedding, and it can bring out a bridezilla in some brides.
2: All brides,
4: yeah. Well, there's always an argument between husbands and wives because the husbands don't really want to invite anyone because they think of money and spending and women.
2: They've got three mates. The mates in their bridal party, that's all I want.
4: Their mum and dad and maybe a sibling, you know, and that's all I need. I need five people at the wedding, right? And the bride, am like, well, I have to invite everybody because we're emotional beings and we don't want to upset anybody. And if you leave someone off, then they're upset with you. Because, you know, people go, oh, I understand, it's fine, weddings are hard, but they don't really understand because when they get left off, they never let you live it down.
2: Totally.
4: And I feel like this potentially could happen. The biggest wedding in the world, the wedding of the century, is happening. That's right, ladies and gentlemen. Taylor Swift and Travis Kelce are tying the knot on July 3.
2: Where's Marta to rein this in?
4: 3 weeks away, and guess where they're getting married, Dan?
2: Well, if it's...
4: I alluded to it earlier.
2: Who's her man?
4: Taylor Swift is marrying Travis Kelce. Yes. Yeah, it's not in Vegas.
2: Made it all about himself. The Super Bowl, didn't he?
4: It's not in Vegas, ladies and gentlemen. It is in New York in Madison Square Garden with a small and intimate guest list of 1,000 people.
2: Oh, my God.
4: That's right.
2: Didn't remember Bezos got married? He booked out, like, all of Venice?
4: All of Venice, yeah. Well, she's booked out all of Madison Square Garden. Think Sabrina Carpenter. Think Jack Antonoff. I don't know. You don't know who that is.
2: Yeah, give me
4: Patrick
2: some names
4: Mahomes,
2: I know.
4: Patrick Mahomes, Lana Del Rey, Lena Dunham. That's right. They're all invited. Suki Waterhouse, Robert Pattinson, Zoe Kravitz, Ed Sheeran, of course, Taylor's bestie.
2: We got Ed.
4: Cara Delevingne, Selena Gomez.
2: Right. Patty Mahomes and Ed. I'll give you.
4: Gigi Hadid, Andy Reid, no idea who any of they are.
2: Gigi Hadid what?
4: You know who's not going to be there?
2: You?
4: Harry Styles. Can't make it. RSVP'd, unavailable. He's going to be on his world tour.
2: Did they have a date?
4: Well, no, he's apparently with Zoe Kravitz.
2: I'm sorry I asked.
4: Oof. Anyway, those that aren't invited, Miles Teller, apparently they were best friends, but he and Kaylee Teller, his wife, they've had a bit of a falling out.
2: So did she not invite him because, like me, she doesn't know who he is? Who's Miles? Is that a person you went to high school with?
4: No, he was in Top Gun 2, the next one.
2: He's Goose's son.
4: He's Goose's son. Yeah. See, you do know him.
2: I'm the goose.
4: He's not invited. Apparently they've had a bit of a falling out.

0: and all that sort of stuff. But I have someone in my life who I didn't invite to the wedding. It was a cousin, but a cousin I hadn't seen in 10 years, but apparently because she was my cousin, I was supposed to invite her anyway. But I'm like, babe, I haven't seen you in 10 years. She was very upset. And every time I see her, she lets me know.
1: How long ago did you get married?
0: She lets me know by not talking to me still. And I'm like,
1: wasn't it like 16 years ago?
0: 18 years we're celebrating this year. Still not talking to me. But anyway, 133353, wedding guests list.
1: Hang on, you got married again. You renewed your vows.
0: We renewed our vows.
1: Did the cousin cop it?
0: Also didn't get invited.
1: Oh, no. You made it worse.
0: Men aren't very helpful. They're like Corey was like, I just want my mum, my dad, and my sister there.
1: Yeah, I've got two mates I'll need from high school.
0: Come on, bro. And whoever is me groomsmen, their wives or girlfriends or whoever.
1: I just said to my wife, you got 150. I've got like eight of them. We got a lot of friend overlap though. So I was like, just you got 150.
0: Yeah.
1: And then she came back with a list of 240.
0: And you always think, like 18 years later, I'm like, who of that original guest list would I still invite to my wedding if I got married now? Because your friendship groups change over, you know, in your early 20s when you get married, those friends are different to the ones I have now. Like I have long-term girlfriends that I've had for the last 10 years that I didn't even know back then that would absolutely be at my wedding over girlfriends that I'm not friends with anymore from 20 years ago.
1: Muntoids you invited back then, you don't even see anymore, you know?
0: They were my friend at one point. I loved them then. But just, you know, life happens and you grow apart and your lives go in different directions.
1: What's Erin reckon from Upper Caboolture? She's text her on 0484101045.
0: The cousin thing hits hard, right? So family's really difficult because you start eating into, like, circles, right? And if you dip into this circle and because you're just, like, one cousin, you got to invite your other four cousins, right? And you're like,
1: I'm close with my
0: mum's sister and her kids, but I'm not really close with my mum's brother and her kids, you know? But if I invite one aunt and then the kids, do I then have to invite everyone's uncles and aunts and kids?
1: No, that's the female way of thinking. The male way of thinking is just don't invite any of them.
0: But when you're in your 20s, you want to please everybody. You don't want to offend anyone or upset anyone. And Erin's done the same thing I did. She's upset a cousin because they didn't invite her husband's cousin. Because at every single family event she comes to, she tries to get everybody to buy into her latest pyramid scheme.
1: Shelling Tupperware.
0: Well, that's better than getting drunk on the dance floor and embarrassing herself. Even at her engagement party, she tried to get people to buy her essential oils scheme. She's unbearable.
1: Essential oils? You might be... You could
0: actually, I might invite your cousin to my next wedding.
2: Triple M Breakfast.
3: But do you think about yesterday? What a day. So you had the final game of the basketball, Knicks playing the Spurs, and I'll spoil it for you. The Knicks won for the first time in 53 years. They won the series 4-1. That's how you started the day yesterday, into the Lions, into the Socceroos. Mm. How many people were arrested at South Bank yesterday after the Socceroos won?
1: It better be thousands. Zero. Oh, was it no, none? Oh, that's
3: zero.
1: Come on, Brisbane.
3: How many people were arrested after the Broncos won the premiership last year? Zero. How many people were arrested after the Lions won last year? Zero.
1: What about the year before when the Lions won?
3: Zero. No one gets arrested. What? I think we don't know how to celebrate properly. There was more than nearly 100. I think they're saying something over 75 to 100 people got arrested in New York after they won the game. I don't know what would have happened if they'd lost, but did you hear them?
4: I'm a wreck right now.
1: No, he's a wreck, man. Oh. I'm a wreck right now, man.
4: I'm a wreck right now.
1: But they stole that championship. My feed is just full of basketball stuff. The Spurs led for 72% of the NBA finals and won one game. So they choked it. The Knicks just pulled the carpet out from underneath them, and they are so emotional. Do you want a bit more, Yamato?
3: Of course I do.
1: I think they're on top of a car while they're doing that.
3: Why do people jump on cars? They rolled a taxi over. Like, what sort of celebration is that?
1: I've been telling you, keep an eye on New York. If they win, it'll be worse than if they lose.
3: You did tell me.
1: Do you want to go over there live?
0: Yeah.
3: Oh, cool. If you've got it.
1: Well, you know what Triple M's like. I've got the secret mics everywhere.
0: Oh, of course we do.
1: Do you want me to dial them up?
0: Yeah.
1: All right, here we go. Let's have a listen now. Turn that down.
0: I can comfortably say I watched no sport over the weekend. I spent the day at Mount Tambourine yesterday at a day spa, just really wholesome, doing a Moroccan bath ritual and having my head massaged for my sister's birthday. It was incredible. I was at the races on Saturday, though. Is that sport? I watched.
3: Did you jump on any cars?
0: Well, actually, I didn't actually watch any horses race because I was too busy watching all the celebrities of Brisbane just be out and about.

0: What celebrities did you have?
1: Well, of course, I stepped out of the Uber onto Racecourse Road when we first arrived. Peter Pasaltis, ladies and gentlemen.
0: Oh, my God.
1: Was there. The next person
2: you'll
1: I
2: need
1: bumped
2: to explain
1: into.
2: Hang on, you need to explain who Peter Pasaltis is.
1: I think he works for 4BC.
0: Short rotund rugby
1: does some Channel 9 commentary.
2: Commentator, huge name.
1: Walked in through the gates. Next person I bumped into, David Luttrell.
2: Oh, from Brisbane's fourth best breakfast radio show. Good morning, David. When are you getting the podcast?
0: Is it going to get good soon?
1: All of the Channel 7. Oh, I saw Big Slam and Sam Thaiday was there.
0: Oh.
2: Did you see Corey Parker?
1: Corey Parker was there.
2: Wow.
1: I ran into your wife, Claire.
2: Oh, she's
1: Anstey.
2: A big deal in our house, she
1: oh,
2: is.
1: Duff, she was there.
2: Thank you for the update, Margot.
3: The dull women's
0: When are you going to start with the celebrity?
1: That's about it.
0: Oh. Is that it?
2: Did you get arrested after the races at least?
1: I didn't.
2: No.
0: Popeye.
3: Triple M Breakfast.
2: How about this? Thursday morning on the show. So Origin Wednesday night, of course. Yep. That one's in Melbourne.
0: Queensland.
2: Queenslander. And then on... Actually, where's my Queenslander?
4: Queenslander!
2: That's the way, girls.
1: Hopefully Patrick from Aspley enjoyed that one.
4: Queenslander! Queenslander!
2: Reptiles, aren't they?
1: Mm.
2: So that's Melbourne Wednesday night. Then it's back here in Brizzy, Suncorp Stadium, the three Wednesdays after that. We can get you there.
1: We can.
2: Marto, not only can we get you to the game, thanks to Macca's I'm going to need body soundtrack for this. This is proper.
0: Yeah, really.
2: Two
0: what do you got?
2: Diamond game day passes to State of Origin Game 3, which I'm promising you will be a decider, and access to the players' shed. Meet players. We're going to let a reptile who listens to this show into the show. I know. It's risky. It's very risky.
1: We've been banned before from Origin.
2: Yeah, we've been banned from the corporate areas. No one said anything about the player sheds. So Thursday morning, you must be listening. When the footy's on and you can't miss a moment, get Macca's delivered for 99 cent delivery free only on the My Macca's.
1: Just remember, if there's a whiteboard, don't take a photo of it.
2: Yeah, you idiots.
0: Hey, we haven't spoken about Formula One yet. Did you see who won in Barcelona?
1: I just saw the Barcelona F1 was on. Lewis Hamilton took out top spot, followed by George Russell into Lando Norris, Max Verstappen, and then our boy.
2: Fifth.
0: Yes.
1: Oscar Piastri.
2: We love a fifth place in Australia.
0: He has become the new Daniel Ricciardo. It's so good to see that we're just coming fourth and fifth every week. That's more like
1: it. Yeah, forget 6-7. What about fourth, fifth?
0: 6-7. Listen, he wasn't the only loser over the weekend, Margo.
1: Oh, who else?
0: I know. We've been talking winners all morning. Oh, well, I owed him that $100, and I said, listen, he said, don't let the wife find out about it. So I said, I'll put $100 in Dud Punt.
1: Mm-hmm.
0: I gave him $100 of bets there.
2: What have I done? I don't know.
1: Can I just say, Stradbroke Day on Saturday at the races, we did the everyone puts in, you know, per couple, we put in $100 into the kitty, and everyone puts $10 on a race. And you can either do 5 each way, 10 on the nose. I boxed up a trifecta, Marto.
0: And?
1: I was one horse short. I got the 8 and the 13. I put in the 2 and I needed the 10. But anyway.
2: You're running your own dud punt. Marto, I've done a little bit of work for you over the weekend too. You're going official, brother.
3: Dud punt. You lose some. Marto wins more.
1: Oh, official.
0: Mm. Oh, will you?
1: Anyway, I didn't win any. We didn't win a single horse race.
2: Yeah, but how did I go? I don't care about
1: you. We lost $200.
2: How did I go?
0: Listen to some of these. So he had $100 to spend. He had 20 on the nose on something called Militarize in Eagle Farm Race 9. No return.
1: Oh, dear.
2: What an idiot.
0: Then he must have gone, I know rugby league, New Zealand Warriors versus Sharks, same game multi. He went the Warriors with, not one of them got up. There's another $10 gone.
2: Why, that sounds like something I'd do.
0: He's had $10 on Haiti to beat Scotland in the Soccer World Cup.
2: I've got a problem.
0: No return.
3: Dud punt.
1: But can I ask, did he get on Spicy Margarita?
0: No, the name of the horse was Spicy Martini.
1: Martini, same thing.
0: Well, no, it's not.
2: No, it's not.
0: What about this one?
2: What did I do?
0: You had $10 on Curacao to beat Germany.
1: Oh, blue Curacao. That's delicious.
0: No, just the normal country of Curacao. Oh, they lost 7-1.
2: Spicy Curacao.
1: Not their blue alcoholic liqueur.
0: Dan,
2: sounds like Marto might have had a few before he started dud punting.
3: Dud punt. Yeah. What's gambling really costing you? You'll have no idea.
2: I don't. I actually don't.
0: Cost you nothing if you're using Dan's money.
2: Here's the interesting question. How did you go punting over the weekend, Marto? I've had a shocker. Any of those bets retroactively did you assign
0: to yourself? Luckily, I knew the name of Spicy Martini in the Stradbroke. I just
2: that was
0: happened
2: you
0: to have my name in it. Yes.
3: This is the best bits of Marto, Margo and Dan. Download the podcast now from the Listener app. Just search for Marto, Margo and Dan. 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
8: Pauline Hanson's popularity continues to rise now, the preferred PM.
9: Resolve political monitor polling for our colleagues at the Sydney Morning Herald and The Age. For the first time, finding Pauline Hanson is now first choice for the top job. Her party, One Nation, also inching ahead of Labor on primary votes. The coalition recording its lowest ever result.
8: Now, the interesting thing is you've pointed out several times, Loz, that the way it works at the moment, she can't be PM. So she's
10: She'd have to be re-elected in a different part of the political system.
8: Yeah, that's right.
10: But she may want to try and do that.
8: Yeah.
10: Or just stay as a sort of figurehead of a sort of movement and someone else actually be the, you know, or join the coalition, or I don't know. There's the,
11: feels like she'd have to be, or Angus Taylor would have to be, wouldn't it?
10: They joined. Yeah, she'd have to go down that road. I don't know. It's complicated. But yeah,
11: she's polls popular.
10: She's definitely popular.
11: This is sad. I've been bungee jumping before. It's scary enough at the best of times because you get up there and you look down and you go, "What the hell am I doing way up here?" Oh, I did it in Bali on a footy trip, and the person before me didn't jump, and I had a couple of blokes behind me, and I couldn't be the weak one to pull out. So I thought, well, I'll do it. And I remember just looking out and taking a big swan dive and just...
10: I don't know how people do it.
11: Nah. Yeah.
10: I'm not even scared of heights, but that is, to me...
11: Yeah. So I did it, and I bounced up and down and threw up when I was bouncing up and down
10: because
11: I was on a footy trip.
10: Oh, I'd been out the night before.
11: So that wasn't good. Anyway, I survived, and I ticked the box. But this poor girl over in
9: Brazil, Sao Paulo.
11: They threw her off. She'd been posting all stuff on social media in the lead up to it about, "I'm going bungee jumping today," blah, blah, blah. And 21-year-old, beautiful-looking girl, they threw her off without connecting the rope,
10: if you can believe it.
9: The rope wasn't connected. Can you believe that?
11: And obviously, you know, the rest is history, but very, very sad.
10: Oh, that is everywhere. Sickening.
11: So six people have been arrested.
10: How do you make that kind of mistake?
11: Yep. Well, you just assume everything's done.
9: Unforgivable, yeah. Incredible.
10: Well, I don't assume everything's done, but I sort of believe them when they say... You know what I mean?
11: Like, it's a production line when you do it. Like, there's people there. You just
10: got so many checks.
11: And when you're that person, you're panicking about just your own stuff. So you can see how it happened. But.
9: Yeah, indeed. Reading this morning, it's been announced about the $2 billion redevelopment of the MCG.
11: When's it starting?
9: Soon. But what they've done, they've announced the design company. $2 billion deal.
11: Just because there's chat that could be even $3 billion.
9: Yeah, it's a lot of money.
11: And that's not. That's only one stand.
9: Yeah, but
11: it's not the whole joint.
9: My question is, does it need it?
11: Well, they continue to say it's a little bit outdated. It's been there for quite a long time, that Great Southern Stand. And they want it to be the best stadium in Australia, because they get a bit antsy when Adelaide's Adelaide, and Adelaide's got the best reputation, and Perth have got a new one.
10: $3 billion.
8: Hobart are getting one.
11: Hobart might get one. And all of a sudden, the MCG's the oldest ugly duckling.
8: Okay.
10: But does that actually matter when you're going to the footy? Do you go, I would have gone to the footy, but that stand was slightly outdated. Yeah,
11: well, when Waverley was Waverley, they probably stopped going, and Footy Park was Footy Park. That people did stop going. And then when you have Adelaide Oval, they started going.
8: Yeah.
11: So
8: might be something in it.
11: It'll make the stand.
10: I get the renovation.
11: You get an extra 5,000 people there and all sorts of stuff. So
8: just finally talking about stadiums, I found this amusing. Coming
11: anyway, Melbourne are broke, so good luck. That's right, whoever's going to be paying for it.
8: So the government, the World Cup on in earnest. There are some funny stories that come out of it. Anyway, organisers very happy when Japan play. Apparently, their fans clean up after themselves.
10: Yeah.
8: So when they leave the stadium, they have this theory, leave it the way you found it.
10: Yeah.
8: So they clean up.
10: They are the most respectful people on the planet. And, completely, my friend Angela went there recently and she said, I felt just rude for existing. Because, I'm just sort of like, they're just so polite and so, and they just, they clean up after themselves.
8: So don't need cleaners. Don't need spotless to come in tournament and clean their...
10: That was our family. Pick up everything. Don't leave anything behind.
8: Yeah, so always invite the Japanese.
10: Yeah, there you go.
4: It's Rudits and Loz. Triple M.
3: Triple M Breakfast with Rudits and Loz.
8: Good time of the morning to do an educational chat. Reading this morning sex journals.
10: Whoa!
8: Sex therapists have released...
11: This is what you do in your squash trip.
8: That's it. I've been away with 16 blokes for 4 days. Four things not to say in the bedroom.
10: Oh, okay.
8: I'm just giving
11: from a bloke's perspective,
8: it
11: or
8: just
11: either?
8: Says in the bedroom. Don't,
10: don't start asking questions. No. You haven't even heard them yet. Yeah. Oh, God.
8: First one, are you done yet? Don't ever say that in the bedroom, apparently.
11: Yeah.
8: I think that would probably be her, wouldn't it?
10: So, yeah.
8: Are you done?
11: I've been taken advantage
8: of. Oh.
11: Yeah, my wife, yeah.
8: Right, okay.
11: So, yeah.
8: All right. This is a segment.
11: Disgusting.
8: Here's a segment from it.
11: I feel abused.
8: Right.
10: Abused.
8: Oh, wow. The second thing, don't say this, sir.
10: Oh.
8: Why are you breathing so heavily?
10: Oh.
8: Apparently that's a no-no.
10: Yeah, because it can start to sound like an Alsatian.
8: But I would have thought it means you're putting
11: having
8: a bit into
11: crack.
8: It.
11: Yeah.
8: You actually care.
11: Yeah.
10: There's a difference between, naturally exerted and
8: or is
10: you
8: my
10: need
8: God,
10: to
8: is
10: get,
8: he about to die?
10: You need to get an EKG.
8: Die on me, for God's sake.
10: Yeah, please. Let's roll over before that happens.
8: There was famous Prime Minister did that.
10: Matthew McConaughey's dad died mid-coitus.
8: Yeah.
11: Died doing what he loved.
8: This one, I think self-explanatory. Is this your first time?
11: Never heard that.
8: You got the trainer wheels on.
10: It's hard this break because you can't comment on it without
8: incriminating yourself.
10: Yeah,
8: or someone.
11: You incriminate yourself.
10: Yeah, well, no, I've never been asked that.
8: And this one, last one, this one probably goes back to number two as well. Is this amount of sweat normal?
11: Prince Andrew, he's never heard that.
8: Prince Andrew does not sweat.
10: He doesn't.
8: Yeah. So there you go. Four things that you don't say in the bedroom.
11: Wow, did you got that out of the
10: I could add
11: weekend.
10: About 50 things to that.
8: Oh, please do.
10: Well, there's the famous.
11: Guess your top three.
10: Well, there's the famous. Is it in yet? That's the classic.
11: Please,
10: well, that's the joke.
8: Yes.
10: You never say that.
8: Yes.
10: You know what? I'm not going to add any more.
8: No, please give us another one.
10: No,
11: not out yet.
10: I'm actually.
4: 0488 51047.
10: Yeah,
4: send them through.
10: Send them through.
4: It's Rude, it's a Loz. Triple M.
3: Triple M Breakfast with Rude, Dits and Loz.
11: Our house is a roller coaster pretty much all the time. There's always something happening with 8 people in the household and kids and all that sort of stuff. But we've had a dog for 9 years called Sunny, and the Border Collie. Getting on a little bit. A great dog.
10: I think they get better with age, Border Collie.
11: Falling in love with a dog, probably. I'm not really a dog person or an animal person, but I love little Sunny, and I thought, I reckon it needs a little companion. And they can start teaching the little companion a few new tricks, and so when Sunny's had enough, the little one can take over as the dog of the house and keep the postie honest and anyone who comes in the front gate.
10: Mm-hmm.
11: So organised a mate who's a farmer over on the Eyre Peninsula to find a breeder, and he brought a dog over and surprised all the kids, and they thought it was Christmas and oh, everything's good. Named it after a long, heavy debate, and we settled on Cisco, which is what Tommy was going to be called, but got talked out of it by the Triple M listeners, which is all good. I think that was a good decision. Anyway, something bad happened leading into the long weekend, and I've never experienced it before. I had a dog called Patch when I was a little, probably 5, 6, 7 year old, and I can still remember when that got run over up at Wakery. Oh, no. And that was the last dog I ever owned after that, or had. But anyway, I was inside the house leading into the long weekend, and you know when you step on a dog's foot and you go,
10: that?
11: Well, I heard that noise go for about 10 seconds, which 10 seconds is a long time when you count them slow. And I knew, oh no, something's happened to you. So I race outside, see the dog laying under the trailer, go over there. It was breathing, its tongue's hanging out. I'm going, this does not look good. And anyway, it's been run over, got kids screaming. I'm in full panic mode thinking, what's going on here? How bad's this dog? What shall I do? Get one of the kids to bring a little mat, its dog mat over, put it in there. Its body's not moving at all, but it's still alive. I think we'll have to take it to the vet. So we drive it to the vet. One of the kids has to carry it into the car, which is not a great experience for a kid to witness.
10: No, darling.
11: Drive to the vet, which driving when you've got a, you know, something that's living and dying or about to die is a little bit of a challenge as well. Not dissimilar to driving a pregnant woman to a hospital when she's about to give birth. Get it there, give it to the vet. Vet has a look. Vet comes back out and says, I think your dog's no good, so we have to put it down.
10: Oh.
11: So you go through that. I haven't been through that before, especially with a kid standing next to me. So that was a horrible experience.
10: I'm
11: and go
10: sorry,
11: home.
10: Rude.
11: You got six kids screaming and crying and a wife and
10: oh,
11: a dad.
10: It's so traumatic.
11: I consider myself reasonably experienced in you know, animals dying and bits and pieces, and it even bloody shocked me, to be honest. It was
10: it's
11: not a great experience
10: horrible.
11: To go through. So then the vet says, you know, we can leave it here, we can cremate it, we can do all that, just like the voice of the suburbs went through when her dog died. So it was leading into the long weekend. I didn't have time. I said, can we just leave it here? So he said, no dramas at all. So I left it there for the weekend. Had to go and pick it up last Wednesday. Dig a big hole in the backyard. We had the burial, so it's next to the cat and the other dog in the backyard. So we've got a bloody dog, pet cemetery in the backyard now. And then Nick had organised to go and get another dog. A mate of his grandma is a breeder at Snowtown, and they drove up and got a new puppy on the weekend.
10: Oh, that's good. So what
8: did you get? Same?
11: Same. Nice. Dog. Border collie.
8: Nice.
11: All black.
10: Beautiful. I love black border collie.
11: So had another argument over the name. I've settled with Jet.
10: Jet Black. That's a great name.
11: So we got a new puppy.
10: Sunny and Jet. It's like sun, you know, dark and the light. There you go.
11: And so hopefully we can keep this one alive and keep it in the gate and all of that. So we've had a roller coaster.
8: Yeah, indeed.
10: So tough, but I think there's so many families who've had that awful experience of it happening in their own driveway, and it is just traumatic. And
11: 1 minute, everyone's sort of normal and happy in your family, and then next minute,
10: life changes like that.
11: You got a dog dying and everyone screaming. It was a full-on thing to go through, but anyway,
10: part
11: just thought I'd share it with you.
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3: 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Good on you, Shields.
4: Oh, she rings in every Monday without fail. Port's biggest fan, Dits' second cousin, Shaz and Dipper. Shaz, how'd you cope with another 3-point loss this time to Sydney?
5: Fellas, what? We did it. Everyone has jumped on the bandwagon. I see them. Bandwagon is everywhere. But I've said it all along. Yeah. I've been with them from the beginning. The beautiful game, I call it. The beautiful game.
6: Yeah.
5: And it's the only game for me. Soccer, that's it.
6: Yeah. Look, we're all very happy the Socceroos beat Turkey 2-0. You've never mentioned soccer before, Shaz. We want to talk about Port Adelaide.
5: Port? Sorry, never heard of him. Not ringing any bells. Are you kidding? I'm always going on about the red cards and the diving and those corrupt FIFA dogs. I mean, it's just what we care about in my house. It's the same with my kids. They love it. Jason, Horn and Francis. Sorry, I mean Papovic, Irukunda and Metcalf. They all love it.
6: Yeah, right.
5: I'm just so surprised we got the win, fellas, because historically Australia doesn't have a great record against the Turks away from home.
6: No.
5: Just a little World War II joke.
6: Yeah, I'm with you.
5: Did you remember you were there live?
6: Yeah. Gallipoli, yeah.
4: Come on, Shed, what about the Port game, though? What did you think about that?
5: Okay, fine. I'll talk about them. These soul-crushing fortnight defeats are just... They're becoming as regular as my Centrelink payments. Mm. It's like clockwork. Payment lands Friday. Port lose Saturday. Sunday, I'm out of money and broken-hearted. I can't cope with it anymore.
6: No, I can imagine.
5: I'm devastated.
6: Look, you would have been pleased to see Adelaide had a big win against the Bulldogs in Melbourne Thursday night.
5: Yeah, they're good. They're good, Rupert. Well done. They moved that ball so quick. Never seen them play so fast. I think I've got my finger on why.
6: Mm-hmm.
5: I've worked it out. They're just so much more aerodynamic without the drag from Tex Walker's ears slowing them down.
4: Oh, that's not nice.
5: Oh, well, that was a good one, yeah. But you remember what happened in finals last year, don't you, Roo? It's like I always say, don't count your hatching chickens before your golden goose gets the early worm or you'll be up Shit's Creek in the top paddock.
6: We understand.
4: Yeah, the Premier announced a new gather-round deal, which will have a parade run through the city. Do you think that's a good idea?
5: Gee, this Premier, he loves a parade, doesn't he? Yeah. We got the Christmas pageant, now the gather-round parade, and let's not forget everyone's favourite parade, the parade of ramped ambulances backing out of the Royal Adelaide Hospital.
4: Yes.
5: That one's year-round.
6: Yeah, all right. Yep. Look, do you think this gather-round parade could be as good as the Christmas pageant?
5: I'm sure it'll be great, Dits. I'm just trying to work out who's going to be Santa Claus. I mean, could be Riley Thilthorpe with his big beard or Andrew Jarman would be good. You know, he's certainly the right size for it. Maybe it's Jack Lukosius because he only rocks up once a year as it is, so he'd be great.
6: Oh, don't.
4: Gee whiz.
5: Bang! Shaz is on!
4: Yeah, she sure is. All right, Shaz, that's enough. You have a good week and follow the Socceroos. We'll catch you next week.
5: All right. Oddy. Oi.
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9: Ladies, come on.
10: And you could win an easy $250.
4: Oh, let's head to McDonald Park. G'day, Steve-O.
11: G'day, Roo. How you going, mate?
4: Yeah, good, mate. What's happening?
11: Hey, Ripper. Oh, you know, just living the dream. Back at work now.
6: Where's McDonald Park?
11: Bunnings on Curtis Road there. Just.
4: Oh, yeah. Monopara.
11: Anglevale.
6: Anglevale. Yeah, right. Okay.
9: Beautiful.
6: What do you do, Steve-O?
11: Truck driver for the Hellick Group. Love it.
6: Good on you, mate.
4: Concrete.
11: Yeah, aggregates and supply to the plants.
4: Beautiful.
6: Good on you, Stevo.
4: Good luck, mate. $250 up for grabs. You've got a lifeline. You can use Dits or myself, whatever you choose.
11: No worries. Thank you. All right.
4: Good luck. Well, let's go to Flinders Park. G'day, Elodie.
9: Hi. How are you?
4: Good, Elodie. How's your day going?
9: Yeah, all good so far. Haven't heard a phone call.
6: You've got some big news, haven't you? What's happening?
9: Well, it hasn't happened yet, so we're waiting.
12: For what?
9: For a baby.
6: Oh, baby. Now, is this the first one?
9: No, it's the third.
6: Okay.
9: So I have to look after the other two. Right. So, yeah.
4: How's that going? Do you like doing that, or not?
9: Yeah, they're good fun, but it's a lot of work.
6: Well, they'd be excited.
12: That'd be exciting. That's beautiful.
9: Very exciting.
12: Wow. New baby.
6: All right.
12: Love
6: Let's,
12: that.
6: Now, you've got a lifeline. Yeah, you've got a lifeline,
12: Elodie. Got me, Elodie. Yep.
9: Yep, okay, thank you.
4: All right, here we go. Question number one. Which gender takes more selfies?
9: Elodie.
6: Yes, Elodie.
4: Elodie.
9: As a females?
6: Yes.
4: Yep. I think nine times more likely.
6: Bloody hell.
13: I can't get enough of them.
6: That's a smashing, isn't it?
4: Yeah. Liz.
6: I've got us covered.
4: Far out.
12: Sometimes it's just to see how much you've aged. Just wanted to check my ring. All right, question number two. What does GPS stand for?
11: Steve-O.
9: Elodie?
6: Yes, Steve-O.
11: Global Positioning Service.
13: Sorry, jumped the gun. I thought he had it there.
4: Oh, let's not.
6: Hang on.
4: Let's give Elodie a go.
13: Sorry.
4: GPS, what does it stand for, Elodie?
9: LOS.
12: Oh, God.
14: Lifeline.
12: I'm trying to figure out which one's not right in that, because they're
6: global.
12: GPS is Global Positioning System.
6: Okay. Well done. Good guess.
12: Sorry.
4: Come on, how did you get that?
12: Because I know.
6: 2-1. 2-1. Right, how often is it recommended that you change your bed sheets?
9: Elodie,
6: this is for the win.
9: Every week.
6: Every week.
4: Elodie.
6: Well played, Elodie. Right, what are you going to do with 250?
9: I'm going to go out for dinner once all this is happened.
6: Good on
4: all this shenanigans is over.
9: Yes.
4: Don't spend it on nappies.
12: No.
6: The girls have had a rare win, Roo.
4: Yeah, well, you got to give them a chance.
12: Rare win. My God.
6: It's through.
15: Get 30k cash back with Weeks Homes. 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
16: Did you learn something?
15: What did we learn?
4: Been keeping you up to date with my sort of private life, I guess, with my health at the moment. I had to have a kidney stone removed about a month ago or whatever when they go through the eye of your old fella, which is not much fun to look forward to. And now they went up my bum on Friday.
6: Okay.
4: Because I had the poo test for bowel cancer and tested positive, which is not something you want to receive in the mail. But anyway, did that. And
12: not for cancer.
4: Well, that's what they say. You got a positive test. You do a bowel cancer test.
12: But it's positive for signs of something going on, but not necessarily cancer.
4: No,
12: I just don't want to scare people.
4: Just
12: the way you said it sounded like you said I tested positive for cancer.
4: Well, that's what I thought I did, but positive for the bowel cancer test. Anyway, that's how I didn't read it properly, but I read that and then spoke to the doc and he said, well, you're going to be fine. You should be fine. 9 out of 10 is going to be okay. So we need to go and do a colonoscopy. So you book that in and do all of that, which I did on Friday, and they found a polyp and they removed that. Which they say if you remove all your polyps, you're next to zero chance of getting bowel cancer, I'm led to believe.
12: So hopefully. The polyps are what lead to it pretty much.
4: Yeah, I think so.
12: Yeah.
4: So I think that's sort of what they want you to do to eliminate the chances. If you have one, or some people have heaps.
6: Several, yeah.
12: Those
4: I heard one person had 90.
12: 90?
6: Really?
4: They had to do two ops.
6: Really?
12: My goodness.
4: Yeah, so I did that.
6: They cut it out? Is that what happens?
12: They take a little snip. They snip it.
4: I don't even know how small that is.
6: Okay.
4: I've done no research, which is pretty poor. But anyway, they get rid of it, and then I guess they get a test for it and stuff. And I have to go back every 5 years.
6: Okay.
4: For a colonoscopy. I was next to a guy who I've become quite friendly with, who was having his 10th. He started getting them when he was 40. He's now 70. There was other people in there who I won't, reveal what they've been through, but they've been through all different sort of experiences, some good, some not so good. But one of the best things about having a colonoscopy is, or any operation, is waking up in recovery with all these other people and getting to eat a sandwich.
6: The Sanger, I know, because you're so hungry, aren't you? You haven't been able to eat for a while. You
4: haven't eaten for a couple of
6: that
4: days.
6: That first sandwich, magnificent.
4: You turn into dog man a little bit, and I bowled the sandwich over and then had a nice little scone after. They must have known
6: and
4: I love scones.
6: Wow.
4: And I bowled that over it. Yeah. And then I said to the nurse as she went past, you haven't got any more, have you? So she had another sandwich and another scone and a couple of coffees, and then I waited for my wife to answer the phone, which she didn't because she was at a 50th, having a lot of fun while I'm sitting in there with my butt getting plugged.
12: Managed
4: to get a lift home after a while.
12: How good's food when you're actually hungry? I mean, it's amazing.
6: Beautiful.
12: I learned a little bit about the female monthly situation cycle. So, some people would suggest that at different times of the month, women can become moody.
6: No.
12: Or
4: never experienced.
6: Never said that before. No.
12: Well, there's a very good reason. So, during the second half of the cycle, during the luteal phase, which is just before you have your period, your testosterone and estrogen drop by about 50 to 80% in 1 weekend.
6: That much.
12: 50 to 80%, and they're your feel good hormones.
6: Yeah. Right.
12: So. That is a significant drop. Just for just for comparison, men's testosterone and hormones, those hormones swing between 0.4 and 2% in an entire year.
6: Oh, really? Oh.
12: So for you to experience that level of mood alteration, you'd have to be alive for 125 years. You'd have to age that quickly in a short period of time to experience that. So it is to keep the house together, keep your mood stable, keep everyone happy.
4: God, you got it tough.
12: Anyway, it's
6: now
12: actually hard.
6: Now we know those actual stats. Why don't we just move out for a few days?
12: We'd love that.
4: That would probably...
6: Everyone's a winner.
12: But you're taking the kids with you.
6: Okay. Well, you move out then.
12: Actually, I'm not kidding. I'm certain there'd be women all over the planet who go, great, I'll have an Airbnb for a week.
4: Little granny flat out the back, that'd be enough.
12: Leave mum alone.
6: It could be as simple as
12: Where are the scissors? Dad, he can answer that question.
4: So that is a big number.
6: That's a huge number.
12: 50 to 80%.
4: Explains it.
12: I'm telling you guys, if you could feel the feeling of being hollowed out from the inside, like your entire, every feeling in your... Every good feeling.
4: What about
12: in
4: the feeling we have to put up with?
12: Your hormones are stable, you can just. No,
6: I'm saying. We should all just have a rest for a few days.
12: When someone else is going through something,
6: pack a bag.
12: It's not your problem, it's theirs.
6: A couple of pairs
4: of jocks, it's everyone's.
12: All right.
4: And we're all going to work together and be happy.
12: There is a risk of me being in the 50 to 80%. Dip right now if you want to keep pushing me.
4: We've worked I'm that out. That's that, okay. Yeah.
12: You've worked it
4: There's
12: out and still you're talking.
6: This segment,
12: all right.
4: always a risk.
6: Segment isn't called.
4: So you
6: State
4: go to the
6: office.
4: Studio next door or do you want us to go there?
12: I would love to go into the studio next door.
6: Righto.
12: At another radio station. What's yours, Dits? Go.
6: All right, I've got a quick one.
12: Love to hear it.
6: I've got a quick one for Canadian Kath this morning.
12: Oh.
6: But she would already know this. Do you remember when you told me that when phones, mobiles first come out, the noise it made when you got a message was more, your mum went, that's Morse code.
12: SMS.
6: SMS. That's right. Yeah. Similarly, something I read over the weekend, Beethoven's Fifth Symphony, right? It's Morse code.
12: What for?
6: The letter V.
12: Oh.
6: Da, da, da, da. Right, three dots and a dash. And they used it in wartime for V for victory.
12: Did they develop
6: Beethoven's
12: that
6: Fifth
12: after...
6: Symphony? Well, they had to, because he did that, probably in the 1700s.
12: I didn't know how old Morse code was.
6: Yeah.
12: So they chose Beethoven's...
6: Canadian capital text you in a minute.
4: How did you not find that out on a squash trip?
6: I was just because we are intelligent. See, we're not footballers.
4: Going to, betting on the races and gambling on
6: Yeah, they're all mathematicians. They're very clever.
12: On your golf trip with 16 blokes.
4: That's so it. One bloke brought that to the table, did he?
6: I can't quite remember in my fuzzy haze of what happened.
12: He said, you'll never believe this.
6: We weren't exactly playing Beethoven, but somehow I've come away with that fact.
4: This is how they said
12: Beethoven,
4: they won the
12: that
4: war.
12: Movie about the dog, yeah.
6: It's Keep messages in.
12: All right, she will.
6: That was the. Sorry, can I hear it one more time?
13: Yeah.
6: Please. Dot, dot, dot, dash. Here we go.
14: We've won the war.
6: There you go.
14: Ridiculous. Was what we learned, all thanks to Weeks Homes. Get 30k cash back with Weeks Homes. Your dream home is closer than you think. 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
3: 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I think their best player is Iran Kunda. Iran Kunda.
2: Now someone might have to eat humble pie. 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Please welcome to Triple M Breakfast, Tommy Orr.
4: Oh, Tommy, they know about Australia now, don't they?
5: Oh, mate, thanks for having me on.
4: Now, tell us, how good was this win? How strong or how good are Turkey?
5: Well, I think Turkey was widely tipped to be the number one team in the group. They have so many technical kind of stars playing at the highest level. So I think for the Socceroos, this is kind of the game where everybody thought it's a free hit. If you can get even a draw out of this game, it kind of sets you up nicely going into the tournament. So when you look at it like that, yesterday's result and performance, I mean, you couldn't get more of a dream start than that.
6: What's it like kicking a goal? I see you've kicked one in a qualifying game. What's it like? What would they be feeling after putting one through in the back of the net?
5: Well, obviously amazing. I mean, scoring at a World Cup is just a different thing altogether, though. I think, you know, obviously Nestor Iheanacho and Connor Metcalf yesterday, both their first appearances in a World Cup. So, you know, to start like that, and just I think that moment will not only be something they'll remember for the rest of their life, but also for the rest of this tournament. I think, you know, I think we had probably had a lot of nerves going into yesterday with a lot of young players, and I just think it just calms everyone down. They know they can play at the level now. Now it's just about doing it again next week.
4: So the Turks said that they would beat us quite comfortably. Then afterwards, their captain said, yeah, we were still the best side. We dominated, but they got lucky twice. How did you see it?
5: No, well, I think that, you know, that they have a lot of players who like to have the ball and play with possession. And I think that the way we defended against them, you know, desperately, body on the line, tactically, I think Popovic got it right. And that's where they lost the game. So, you know, his comments, I think, might have been lost in translation a little bit, because I think he was more talking about we were the ones that had the ball. But at the end of the day, that's not what's important, obviously, in a game of football. It's about the end score. And, you know, I think we even created a few extra moments where we could have even scored a couple more goals, I think.
4: Yeah. We play the USA on Saturday. How strong are they?
5: They are very good. I think that, you know, they have a lot of pressure going on them going into this tournament. But in the first game, I think they've been the standout team so far, you've got to say, along with Germany this morning. I think just the athleticism they have, Pochettino, their coach, very high-profile coach, he has them absolutely humming. And I think that that's going to be a very difficult game because, you know, if they started slowly, I think there would have been a lot of pressure on them going into the Socceroos game. But they were equally, if not more convincing than the Socceroos were. So they've got to come in full of confidence. And it's going to be a very different game, though. I think that they're very athletic, and I think it's going to be a very like-for-like in terms of profiles of players. So it could be a very tight one, I think.
4: All right, a lot was said about the coach Popovic and his selections. Do you go with the exact same side? Would you make any changes?
5: Yeah, well, I think that you know, it's going to be a very different game, like I just said. So I think that you look at their first game, the US, they have players like Christian Pulisic. You know, he plays in Milan. He's a world-class talent. I wouldn't surprise me if he changed, tweaks one or two things, potentially even in the midfield, even just refresh legs, because the amount of work that the boys got through yesterday just to keep them out, it was absolutely incredible. And, you know, emotionally as well, I think, like I said before, it's the first World Cup for a lot of these boys, and just the emotional toll a game like that can take out of you, it wouldn't surprise me if he makes one or two changes going into the second game.
6: When's the next game, Tommy?
5: It's Saturday morning, so 5 a.m. kickoff against the US. So that is the one you do not want to miss.
4: Yeah. Tommy, thanks for joining us, mate. Exciting time for the Socceroos and for all of us. And, in fact, that's 4:30 Adelaide time. So, if,
6: Saturday morning.
4: 4:30 a.m. here, Adelaide time.
1: Triple M Breakfast with Roo, Dits and Loz.
4: Very, very exciting over the weekend for a young Adelaide boy to score on the world stage.
7: Over the top, here's Nestor. Great first touch. Nestor.
4: And it was a great goal. Not just a goal, it was a great one.
6: Strong. Amazing. To keep his legs out, about four guys around him. He's got a low centre of gravity.
7: Yeah.
6: Stumpy little legs, but just unbelievable goal.
4: Now, we know he grew up in Parafield Gardens.
7: That's wild.
4: I think he went to Parafield High School, but someone might correct us.
7: Yeah.
4: I know he played his junior soccer at Adelaide Raiders. That's the Croatian club out at Jepps Cross. So, did you go to school with him? Did you play soccer with him? Do you know him? Please let us know. 133353.
6: Isn't his best mate in the team?
4: Yeah, that's right.
6: How's that?
4: Yeah, I know.
6: From Adelaide.
4: Two boys from Adelaide.
7: So crazy.
6: How many people from South Australia in the team?
8: Yeah, that's not
4: easy. There were five in the squad.
6: That's unbelievable.
7: Now, just to give you an example, Jared, our producer, did this phone years ago with Kyle Chalmers, and they got phone calls from a hairdresser, from, you know, his first girlfriend, you know, things like that. So if you know him just briefly, this is your time to shine. This is your time to brag about knowing him.
4: Yep.
7: The bloke who won us the mat. All right, we're asking the big question this morning, Dits.
4: Yeah, Nestori Irinkunda scored over the weekend, a boy who grew up here in the northern suburbs. It's actually his background, Loz, is quite amazing. His parents were from Burundi in Africa. Mm-hmm. They went to a refugee camp in Tanzania where he was born.
7: Yep.
4: And then they came out here as refugees, and he grew up in the northern suburbs of Adelaide. It's been a heck of a journey, it really has. And now he has scored for Australia in the World Cup.
9: Over the top, here's Nestori. Great first touch, Nestori.
6: Oh, do you know Nestori? Let's go to Craigmore. G'day, Peter.
10: G'day, how you going, Rude, Dits and Loz?
6: Good, yeah, very Peter. Good, thanks,
4: how
6: Pete.
4: How do you know Nestori?
10: Well, let's go back to when he was in under-10s at Parafield Gardens soccer club there. My stepson and ex-partner and I, we put our kids through that club, and Nestori and his brother Joseph, when they first played, we were their chauffeur for a season and a half.
6: Oh, good on you.
10: Yeah. Picking them up every morning on a Saturday, take them to the shops, get them a Powerade, shoot out to the games.
6: Oh, good on you, Peter.
10: Yeah, got to meet his father, Gideon, and and to see him go forward into his career, it's just fantastic to see.
6: What was he like as a little under 10?
10: Oh, mate, I tell you, he was grease lighting on the pitch.
6: Was he quiet? Is he confident?
10: Mate, he was. How could I put it? He was like a Ronaldo doing the juggling on the pitch, and you could just see he was a natural at the game then.
7: Yeah,
4: you can't on pick it up.
7: You must be so proud. Yeah, that's so awesome.
6: Yeah, and it takes a lot of people like Peter kids to sport that aren't as fortunate as others. Let's go to Prospect. G'day, David. How do you know Irinkunda?
11: Good morning. Yeah, I'm a teacher at Powerful Gardens High School.
6: Oh,
11: look, a big shout out to the PE faculty there who run a soccer program. I'm an art teacher, but they really took Nestori under their wing. They really looked after him, mentored him. He was a bit of a rat bag around the school. But, yeah, he was a bit naughty, but
4: what was he like at art? Could he draw or not?
11: Well, he would love to chat to the other kids in art.
7: But the
11: PE faculty really would take him out, would mentor him, settle him down, get him out of trouble, and keep him at school. That was the most important thing. The most important thing was to keep him at school. And we're so proud of him. The school is immensely proud of his achievement because he's come a long way.
7: That is
11: so
7: well done to awesome.
6: Him. Not all kids are the same, and are they? You've got to treat them differently.
7: An art teacher shouting out the PE department is very rare in my experience.
6: Exactly.
4: Well, can you believe this? Current Adelaide United coach Ayrton Andreoli's on the line. Ayrton, good morning. How exciting.
12: Yeah, very exciting. Exciting times. I'm so proud of football, and great opportunity for us, and especially seeing some of those young boys that we know doing so well. It's a dream coming through, yeah.
6: How long have you known him for, Ayrton?
12: I've known Nessa for a long time. I think the first time I came across was in the end of 2019. Started from there. Mohamed Touré was also part of our, development programs as well. So we know these kids for a long time, and it feels like things went very quickly, though, to see.

0: Or is this something that sort of he's had to work really, really hard on, or was it always there inside of him?
1: I think he was always there. I said this many times. I guess part of my job was always looking for talents, trying to spot young players. You know, it was part of the job that I did every day. When I saw him, see something special, something that other players don't have, something that strikes you straight away. Say, oops, this guy here's got a couple of things that you haven't seen around too often. But then in the end of the day, I mean, it's up to him, you know, to grow through that and go through all the tough moments and difficulties that football can bring, you know, when you go to the higher level. So I think he's done that well, and he continues to mature, continues to grow. And I think if he continues to go this way, he can actually end up, you know, fulfilling all the dreams that he had as a young kid. I'm so pleased and so happy for him.
2: Good on you, Ayrton. Thanks so much for talking to us. Ayrton Andreoli, the coach of Adelaide United. And just a reminder, this young boy was at Adelaide Raiders, the club's called. They're out at Jepps Cross,
0: yep.
2: And that's where he started. And Ayrton saw him and took him all through the programs at Adelaide United.
3: Didn't he start in United when he was about 15?
2: Yeah, young boy, yeah.
0: So it's, amazing.
3: That's incredible.
2: Yeah, it is.
3: Incredible.
2: Yeah, great story.
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2: Just don't ask how.
3: Yeah, happy Monday. God bless Australia. We are winners over Turkey. Yay, 2-0, baby.
4: God, that was great news.
5: Wasn't it great? Especially their palooka captain came out and sprayed us. What a Derek.
4: I know. And doubled down after it too.
5: Mate, please.
3: The arrogance of the Turkish now to eat there. Well, that's a huge win for us.
4: Oh,
3: we play USA. We play USA next in Seattle.
5: Yep.
3: And then we'll Paraguay. We'll be as a team watching it at Marconi Club against Paraguay.
5: But USA have been very similar, guys. They've been spraying us as well, saying we're making up the numbers. They've been into us. Yes, they've been flying into us.
4: You're kidding me.
5: I promise you that Mark Schwartz, you remember one of the great goalkeepers for the Socceroos?
4: Yeah, yeah.
5: They were just they were ripping into him, and he goes, "Well, guys, you only qualify because it's in your home country."
4: Oh,
5: you know what I mean? We've been in three out of the last World Cups, blah, blah, blah. Next thing you know, the USA commentators just shut their mouth. So be quiet. Yeah, we're going to kick your ass too.
3: Oh. We reminded everyone, all right, that we can punch above our weight, can't we?
5: Oh, yes, we can.
4: How good are our young guns?
5: What do they say? Hard work beats talent any day of the week.
4: Mm.
3: Yes, it does. And where did you guys watch it together? You guys been having a lot of fun without me?
4: No, I literally watched it at Gold Coast Airport. So,
5: yeah, did you?
4: And it was up and about. I went up for a girls' trip, and everyone was huddled around either small screens, a TV, anything they could get around.
5: It's crazy. How many soccer jerseys you seen floating around the city?
4: Everywhere.
5: And everything at the moment. It's crazy.
4: Oh, it was awesome.
3: Where's the hub right now in the city to watch it? Is the main part, is it down there at
4: Tumbalong
3: Darling Harbour?
4: Tumbalong Park in Darling Harbour. You know that big grassy area near the playground? Yeah, that has been taken over.
5: I'll tell you where we need to go. We need to go to Cheese Barber. That's where it's really taken off in there. Yeah.
4: Oh.
3: Well, we'll be back, guys. I know you guys are really missing us.
4: We'll
3: be back in a few days. And then we'll go out to, we've got our watches party at Marconi, obviously.
5: That's it. Unreal, Paraguay. Yeah.
3: I think we're going to win this World Cup. I've got a good feeling about it.
5: Just a really good feeling. As they say, we just take one game at a time.
4: Yeah, where did you watch it? In Washington, D.C., just to remind everyone you're over there.
3: I'm glad you asked, Kat. I watched it. Tony Soprano, a big producer. We went head to toe in the bed. Right, and I laid on my back watching it on the screen together. He is a huge football guy. I'm a huge Australia guy. We got very excited. We jumped around and we've slept probably 2 hours. 2 hours? Yeah, we've overslept today. We've got two.
4: I was going to say that
3: sleep.
4: Sounds like nothing normal.
5: Heard a story about you actually about sleeping, don't you worry?
4: Oh yeah, we have heard a few rumors about what you've been getting up to in Washington D.C. over the weekend.
5: Oh, Mr. Pinocchio over there.
4: Yes.
5: Really? Yes.
3: Or me?
4: Yeah.
5: Yeah.
3: Well, what's happened,
5: all
3: Soprano?
5: About you, mate.
3: Oh, he's leaving the cards up. Oh
4: no, there's
3: we're
4: a leaky
3: doing
4: boat.
3: That now. Mm. Oh wow, we're doing that now.
5: You actually put it in the WhatsApp, mate.
4: A bit of a leaky boat.
3: I put it in the WhatsApp. Oh, did I put in the WhatsApp?
5: You had a big night, did you? Did we?
3: Well, it was a big night / day / night that period. That's where it went with me. But hey, I'm back.
4: You're
3: doesn't
4: back
3: matter.
4: Ahead Unfazed, of the big fights, guys. Which start what in a matter of hours in at the White House.
3: Four and a half hours, guys. So much to unpack.
5: Hey, how's the weather?
3: How's the weather going
5: over there?
3: Scary. The weather is scary in one word. You know when you can tell it's going to rain with
5: dark clouds
3: and the lightning in the background. That's happening. That's happening. There's thunderstorms coming.
4: Okay, all right. Got to keep an eye on that. Bo is live from Washington, D.C., head of UFC White House in a matter of hours.
3: Yes, we go straight from here to the fights. That's 3:30 p.m. in the afternoon. The first fight, depending on the weather, will be 8 p.m.
5: Ooh.
3: I think they've got, they've got a contingency plan. But to take you back over the last few days, I mean, yesterday was an eye-opener of the highest order. We had the ceremonial weigh-ins. So what happens? The fighters do their actual weigh-ins in the morning in private. There's no filming. You can go down there, but there's no filming or recording. And then they do the weigh-ins in front of the crowds later on and do a little bit of a face-off. Now, that was at the Ellipse where everyone, all the punters can come and watch it. It's free of charge. You just got to scan in, get a ticket online, scan in, and watch it with the White House in the background and the Claw. Awesome. Pretty much on the lawn. It's on the lawn of the White House, but it's on the far side. Now, we got down there, Soprano and I, we did not know what to expect. We didn't know if there'd be a little turnout, a big turnout, because keep in mind, the World Cup's on, the Knicks as well. A lot of Knicks fans here were celebrating going down to New York City, which is only a few hours' drive. But we walk in, and we were as part of the VIP media, which we don't know what that means. We don't know how much access. I'm down there in my Triple M shirt, and we are literally front row. We are standing at the stage. Now, picture a Big Day Out concert where they've got the one stage in the middle and the two big Freedom screens next to it, and behind it you can see the White House. And we turn around, and there is at least 50,000 people there.
6: Jeez.
3: And just before, so they start doing the USA chant. Then the fighter jets come over. Then the smaller planes come and drop the parachutes, and they drop this big American flag about 50 meters in width, and that comes down and sort of covers the back. Then a bald eagle, just to top it off, flies. You could, if you live, put your hand up. You could have touched its feet. It flies and lands up onto this woman's hand. And as it lands, you hear Joe Rogan coming out from the side going, "It's time. Let's go. USA, USA." And then the party starts. Ooh. Dana White comes out. The fighters come out. Fireworks are going off, and it's not even dark yet. And I'm just turning around. There's so much happening, but the whole thing went for about an hour. And that was just the entree. So the main meal's today. The fights are today. I have no idea how they're going to top it, but the weather is a huge concern. Can I see that? This is what the Bureau said. It is a 60% chance of thunderstorms. It is, so not only that, 60% chance of thunderstorms. 34-mile-hour winds. Is that big, Kat? Is that
4: a 34 mile? Yes.
5: That's like a hurricane.
4: That is like, yes.
3: Heavy downpours, stuff threatening to delay the outdoor fights.
5: So, Big Man, can I ask a question? You said they've got a contingency plan. Like, what is doing?
4: What is it?
5: Like,
4: is it in the White House?
5: Those winds are going to blow the water into the octagon. Like, it's going to be slippery for the fighters.
3: Contingency is the word of the day. So every time they get asked, they're like, "What are you going to do if it rains?" And they'll go, "We have a contingency plan." And then they go, "What are they going to do if it's thunderstorm or if, you know, there's the rain is that bad that we can't, you know, if we can't broadcast, we do have a contingency." And then one gentleman goes, "What do you mean by contingency?" And the guys from Paramount and the UFC just said, "We're just going to roll on it." So I guess everyone will just have to wait, whether they fight at midnight or 4 a.m. or 5 a.m. No one really knows. But the fights are happening. Dana has promised, doesn't matter what happens with the weather, all the fights will be completed.
5: Good luck. Good
4: luck. That is so American in itself, that isn't statement. It? God will bless us and the fights will happen.
5: Well, didn't that happen with the weigh-ins and all that, Bo? Didn't they have to wait because of lightning?
3: Lightning strike. And that was when the poor buggers were cutting weight. So they were meant to be out there at 8 p.m. And we didn't get there. It was like 10, 11 p.m. at the Lincoln by the time it started. There's another little problem happening too, and I didn't get hit. You know mosquitoes, how they bite certain people and some people they don't?
5: Yes.
3: For some reason, they don't bite me. But Soprano.
4: Really?
3: Yesterday.
4: And you're inviting them. You've cut the sleeves off your shirt.
5: I think I can tell you why they don't bite you, brother. There's not much to eat on you. There's a fair bit to eat on Soprano. That's probably why.
4: That's probably why.
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8: We must find another brain. You're crazy.
9: It's time to test the statistical knowledge of Sydney's Brains Trust with a guy that's the complete opposite of a genius. It's time for Bo. Knows.
4: The American version, since Bo Ryan is live from Washington, D.C., ahead of UFC White House in a matter of hours. This is your chance. Exactly.
3: I think he's rolling in. I think he's rolling in. I think Donald Trump's birthday today. 250, celebrate 250 years of independence. And he's 80 today. What are the odds for the
4: fight? What are the odds?
5: What are the odds?
3: What are the odds?
5: It's
3: the odds.
5: About him again.
4: Yep.
3: When you make the rules, the odds are pretty good.
4: Pretty good in your favour. Yes. Right. This is your chance to score yourself $200 to spend at the Meat Man Wholesale Meats, Norellen.
3: All right. Today's question. Monday energy, guys. Come on. 34% of Americans don't do this until after 3 p.m. What is it?
5: Ooh, you're over there at the moment. You get a little smell in the streets there, Bowie, of the old Dubois, the big doobies. Oh, they like to smoke.
3: Yeah.
4: Oh,
3: yeah,
4: don't do it after 3.
5: Yeah, they might have a little sleep in because they're on a more night, right, Kat? And then they have a good sleep in. Then they wake up at about, 2 o'clock? walk around for an hour, then as soon as 3 o'clock comes.
3: Yeah. Well, they celebrated a long, hard day of work. A hard day of work. They go there. There's a lot around. I'm not going to lie. There's dispensaries here because it is a legal state. Washington,
5: I was
3: going to
5: say,
3: you
5: can sell. They sell them at convenience stores, don't they, over there?
3: I don't know about convenience stores, but they've got dispensaries, which are literally, I want to say, every tenth stall.
4: I mean, the fact that you can buy it at the barber is, that tells you something. Yeah.
3: Yes. Yes. We've got to go back for haircuts, Prano, actually. Someone is smoking it on this level. I don't know if they've got different stuff to us in Australia, but that is that is my worst nightmare. Having that in the afternoon and going to school pickup or something. Imagine having a doobie and then going to a parent-teacher night.
5: It probably makes sense. Hang on.
3: Yeah. Sorry, principal. Is someone coming through the manhole? Is that helicopters? Is that police coming? No. Sorry, what were you saying?
5: I can understand what my son's writing here.
4: Yeah, depends who you are. It might make you focus.
3: Yeah. Can I get some food here, Mr. Principal? We're starving.
5: Oh, yes.
3: Been in here for 40 minutes. All right. 34% of Americans don't do this until after 3 o'clock. Woodsy says, smoke a joint.
5: Oh, damn.
3: Or a gummy, I will accept. And both incorrect. Kat, you lived in America for, was it majority of your life?
4: Yeah, it was.
3: What did you do? What did you wait to do until after 3 p.m. every day?
4: I was a college kid, so there was no time constraints for anything there. But I'm going to say, don't do this until after 3 p.m. Maybe pleasure yourself? I don't know.
5: Oh, really?
3: Maybe.
5: You went down that angle. Okay.
3: Maybe pleasure yourself. Just double down to say, pleasure yourself.
4: Pleasure yourself. Well, you've had a bit on. You've gotten all your work done during the day. And then after three, you go hell for leather.
3: I get it.
5: Wouldn't you do it first thing in the morning?
4: Well, I mean, I'm asking
5: I'm asking you.
3: No, I don't.
5: You were there in America.
3: First thing in the morning, I'm not about.
4: I mean, I'll be honest. I always had a roommate in America, so no, I was not waking up and doing that.
5: Oh, okay.
4: But,
3: neutral.
5: Okay.
3: All right. Okay, I get where you're
5: now. Get you.
3: A little bit of voyeur situation.
5: Because a lot of men have morning glory when they first wake up. So I'm thinking.
3: But
5: probably
3: it's the last thing I'm thinking about when you wake up.
4: That's it. You've got stuff to do, especially. I mean, our time frame. We've got a 15-minute window to get ready. You're not doing that.
3: That's right.
5: Really?
3: Yeah. No, I'm not thinking that. Well, you get up very early, mate. You are very well prepared. You get up at 3:30 a.m. ish every day, and we salute you. But have you ever, before we started radio, like on one of the radio days, Monday to Friday, gone in and done that?
5: No.
3: And pleasured yourself?
5: I haven't.
3: Yes.
5: I have not. Okay. Because I'm too busy trying to use every minute I've got to sleep in a little bit longer, shower. But if I didn't have to get up at 3:30 and I forgot up at like 7 o'clock, different story.
4: Yeah, alarm would go 15 minutes early.
5: If Sarah's taking the kids to school and play, you know,
4: get a bit of alone time. Yep.
3: What about if you're starting your show at 3 p.m. and you're in Washington, right? Oh. The Socceroos have just won.
5: Wonder why the sheets are sticky.
3: Hey, it's Pride Week here too. All right. So to segue into that.
5: Just make sure you're using the right cream for your face, big boy.
3: Kat says, pleasure yourself. Incorrect. All right, help us out at Sydney. 133353 is the number. 34%, a third of Americans, don't do this until after 3 p.m. every day. What is it?
6: Watch all the best bits of Bo Ryan, Cad and Woodsy on Instagram. Follow at Triple M Instagram.
3: 34% of Americans don't do this until after 3 p.m. What is it?
5: We got one on the text line. Big Adam from Penrith, he says, brush their teeth.
4: Not brushing your teeth after three.
5: What if
4: 34%?
5: What if you have like some chewy? That's all right if you don't brush your teeth, isn't it?
4: I'd say. See, you're not a big toothbrusher, are you?
5: I am, but like once a day,
4: In
3: the shower, Woods.
5: Once every 2 or 3 days, sometimes.
4: Oh my god!
3: In the shower.
5: Yeah.
4: What would you choose, really morning or night?
5: I'd probably go morning, I reckon.
4: Yeah, so you'd be in this stat then.
5: Yeah, but like,
3: Do you share? I'll be honest. I'll help you out. My wife and I share a toothbrush. Do you do that?
4: Frank.
5: Yeah, I use it with all the kids as well. If there's a toothbrush, I use it.
4: It is so disgusting. Yeah.
5: Why is it disgusting?
4: It is. It's
3: foul.
4: Well,
3: my daughter doesn't do it. My daughter thinks we're all weird.
4: Yeah, you're pulling out gunk.
5: Our kids have like those vibrator ones, you know, the zzzz.
4: Yeah.
5: Toothbrushes, sorry.
3: They're good. I haven't used one of them for years. They're fantastic, those.
4: They are good.
3: Motorola, what do you call it?
4: Don't your gums bleed, though?
3: Using the word
5: vibrator? Yeah, they do.
3: But aren't you gloves?
5: I've seen my kids play with them.
3: Aren't your gums meant to bleed?
10: Aren't they meant to?
4: No, I don't think they're meant to.
10: Mine bleed massively.
4: Yeah, mine do with those electric toothbrushes. Yeah, so I've had to go for a soft bristle.
10: Okay.
3: You know what we should do?
4: What?
3: We should brush each other's teeth when I'm back. We should just, with the motorized, am I saying that right? Motorized toothbrush? We should brush, like,
10: the power,
3: you know, like
10: the power toothbrush.
4: As long as it's not the same toothbrush, I'm down.
10: I don't really care.
3: Of course it's the same one.
4: No, it's rank. It's a one boundary. I mean, I have more boundaries than that. But it's, it's one
3: of the
4: boundaries.
3: Are you and your bloody boundaries again, Kat? Can't brush each other's teeth. What next, right?
10: Why don't you use the same toothbrush? What's wrong with that?
4: It's just for me. It's a real germ.
10: Is that what you call an ick?
4: It's an ick. It's the plaque. It stinks. It's just rank.
10: Have you ever looked?
3: So you make Gary
10: your tooth and you get stuff come off it?
4: I do. Gary has his own toothbrush. I put him in the spa with the toothbrush and say, "Go, Gary, brush away, scrub."
10: Jesus,
3: Gary, bend over. And
10: when you
3: brush
10: have kids,
3: away.
10: Kat, it's a different story.
4: Yeah, you know what? That might be a factor.
3: No, but I was doing that before kids.
10: Yeah, so was I.
4: No good.
10: But you know what, Kat? Sarah blows up. Blows up at me.
4: Ty, good morning, Ty.
11: Good morning.
4: What do you think the answer is?
11: I think it's drink water.
3: I tell you what,
10: what happened there?
3: I tell you, Sopranos on one of those banned dark websites.
10: Oh.
3: Hey, I drink a lot of water, as you guys know, right?
4: Yeah. Yep.
3: I thought Soprano, like, I haven't seen him drink a lot of water, and this sums up the man, right? I'm like, mate, are you going to ever drink any water? Like, what's going on with you, bro? You got to hydrate. He goes, no. I'd rather you hydrate first.
10: What a champion.
3: He's giving me his water.
10: I've also heard
3: it. About 10 minutes left before he dies.
10: I've heard a bit story about you hydrating too. Like, you'll have two sips and open up the next bottle of water.
4: Oh,
10: and you don't finish your bottle of water.
4: I've seen you do that, actually.
10: Is that true?
4: Yeah, I've seen you do that. He'll open one bottle of water and then drink like a quarter of it, put it down, and then open another one about 5 minutes later. Because I think you've lost track of the first one.
3: Yeah. Well, people steal things, especially in Triple M.
10: Oh, okay. And it's before 3 p.m.
4: Yeah. Sorry, Ty. Right, we digress.
3: Sorry, Ty.
4: Congratulations.
10: Oh, you're right,
4: that is
10: Ty.
4: Correct.
11: Oh, awesome.
3: Good on ya.
4: 34% of Americans don't drink water after 3 p.m.
3: That is nuts.
4: Or don't do this until after 3 p.m.
10: That is crazy.
4: So they're going the entire day until 3 not
10: drinking
4: water.
10: They're probably drinking coffees and stuff like that.
4: Probably Gatorade and sugary drinks.
10: Oh, but water's in coffee.
4: Yeah, but I think this is just water, like hydrate.
10: Okay.
3: I tell you what, there's always something to celebrate in America. People are probably drinking Bud Light or something.
4: Exactly.
3: I get it.
4: Ty, congrats. You've scored yourself $200 to spend at the Meatman Wholesale Meats, Narellan. Well done.
11: Thank you so much.
4: No worries. Well, you can tell by the way he knows his sport.
12: It's a sports report, and here's his report. Woodsy's Sports Report.
13: Dripping in green and gold, thousands of Aussies travel to Vancouver for the match.
14: Bondi Beach. Millions across the country. Australia only just getting started. 2-0 winners, the perfect start for the Socceroos. So much for Turkish claims they dominate our boys.
10: Oh, what an afternoon yesterday it was. The Socceroos, they kicked off at 2 p.m. our time here in Australia. And I tell you what, no one gave us a chance. Everyone wrote us off. They said in our pool stage, we will come last. We'll be fourth out of the four teams in there. But I tell you what, it started off unbelievable. I was on the couch with my son Buster, watched it. Nestroy Erankunda, 27th minute goal. He just, mate, it was dead set against the complete run of play. They were having a chance to score down our end. Boom, goalkeeper kicks it down. Big Beachy, who you mentioned earlier in the show, Bo, who's been
3: Matt
10: on fire.
3: He
10: found Erankunda and he got a goal in the 27th minute. We sort of played well. Then the second half, Connor Metcalf, he just stole it away. Get the second goal in the 75th minute to go 2-0 up. And then that was what the final score was. But that wasn't the big talking point for me of the game. Obviously, the Socceroos, we know what they're like. They'll never give in. They've got that spirit. But it was the peanut captain from Turkey, come out before the game, and he had this to say.
15: I think that we dominate tomorrow the game because we have more qualities and more talented teams. So we will see tomorrow what happens.
10: You want to have more qualities? You got more talent. You got whatever, mate. I tell you what, their team $600 million worth of euro. That's what their contracts are. Ours was $70 million. So yeah, they do have a lot of talent. And that peanut, I mean, I'll tell you everything, brother. Hard work beats talent every day of the week. And you know what?
5: He even doubled down after the game and said they dominated the Socceroos.
16: No, he didn't.
5: You're dominating possession, just holding the ball and passing. But, champ, the biggest stat to dominate is the scoreboard, and we beat you 2-0. Get that up, yeah.
4: Exactly. And they had, like, what, 27 shots on goal, and we had about 8 or
5: that's
4: 7.
5: That's it. That's exactly
4: they're
5: right.
4: Not converting.
16: 37% possession.
4: Yeah.
16: Possession. 37%. That's incredible. And to win 2-0.
4: Yeah, that's what Australia does. Cat's
16: hometown.
4: You idiot.
5: In Cat's hometown, Vancouver, it doesn't matter how good you are, you've
16: got
5: to play
16: as a team.
5: Did
16: you have family there,
4: Cat? No, they were all out of town, unfortunately. Oh. Yeah, real shame.
16: Well, they were up at the Goldie on the weekend with you.
4: All out of town. So many people, all coming in from Vancouver.
5: I'll tell you who is in Vancouver. Our man, Joshy Mansour. He was having
4: having a great time.
5: He actually messaged me and said, has Cat got any tips to go in the hometown? Where do I go for a coffee or a feed?
4: Oh, I should have told him about the corner shop that's really good next to the other coffee shop on the other corner. Nah. That would have been amazing.
5: Well, hopefully that Turkish captain...
16: Oh, now you're playing dumb again.
5: Hopefully the Turkey A captain keep his mouth shut and they might win a game next time.
4: Oh. Bo Ryan is live from Washington, D.C., head of UFC White House, happening in just a few hours. I'm excited about this because on Friday, we did a whole segment on it.
5: We had some fun, didn't we?
4: You're about to go into the press conference.
16: Global press conference.
4: Yeah.
16: I had two, possibly three questions they were leaning towards. They liked us. And for that night, the global press conference where the fighters would come down and you could ask anything. So to set the scene for you, we've done our show and we go down to meet at the hotel, I think at about 5 p.m. And they take us into these custom, we do the accreditation, go through all the checkpoints, and they take us onto these Freedom UFC 250 custom double-decker buses just for media. So they've got about half a dozen of them. We get on them and we start heading out towards the Lincoln Memorial, which is basically where they've got the big Lincoln Memorial, and behind it is the long, sort of pond into the Washington Monument, on Forrest Gump. That is the best way to describe it, when all the people are surrounded that monument. So we go to head there, and the bus just kept doing laps. Oh. I reckon for about an hour. And the reason why it was doing laps is because there was a lightning storm in the distance. We couldn't see it. It was very dark and gloomy, but we couldn't see it. So we go back to the hotel, sit there for another hour, get back on the bus. We did that 3 times.
4: Wow.
16: And the press conference was meant to start at 7:38. We didn't get there till about 9:30, and I knew they were cutting weight, the fighters, so we didn't know how long they were going to be out there. We get off, go through another checkpoint, come around, and we are sitting 3 rows back, right at the front of the press conference. When the fighters come down, we've got all the UFC guys, Daniel Cormier, they're broadcasting live next to us, and they say, everyone stand up, and you're going to have your questions. Now, there was about, I reckon, 10 people in front of me on my side, and another 10 on the other side of the
4: stage.
16: Were
4: you nervous?
16: I was more excited. I was nervous at the start, but because I was sort of midway, you could read the room a bit. You didn't want to just throw something random at them. And I thought by the time it was up to me and us for Triple M, you'd get a read on, you know, if they were going to have some fun.
5: Oh, yeah,
16: throw
5: baby.
16: Something out there. You don't want to be first. You don't want to be last.
5: Nah.
16: So I'm creeping towards it there. I'm 2 back now. There's one gentleman in front of me. And then this happens.
17: So I look for the finishes, knockout submission. Always I look for this. This happens Sunday night.
18: Vic Blam's here. My question is for
19: Aaron. Hey, wait, are we translating that or what? Where's the translator at?
18: He's good.
19: You did?
18: It wasn't English.
19: That was English?
18: That was English.
19: Oh, shit. All right.
18: Vic Blam's
19: here. Spanish to me. Last question. Go ahead.
4: Last question.
16: Yes. So the gentleman finished his question, and then there was someone, and then I was up, and literally the guy finished his question, and then Dana goes, that's it, no more questions. The fighters, they get up, they turn around, and it is over.
5: So you're telling me we sent you all over there to ask 2 questions, and you couldn't even ask a question at the press conference?
16: Yes. I apologize.
5: You are kidding, mate. You are unbelievable.
4: This was the build-up to the one thing that was like, this is your global question. You're representing Triple M. You've cut the sleeves off your T-shirt so you can show off your biceps.
5: You're pumped up, my everyone. You're pumped up the listeners. Yep. I'm going to ask 2 questions. Phone in. Give us your questions you want to do. And you know what?
16: Yes.
5: You give us duck eggs. You give us nothing, brother.
4: You're kidding me.
5: Oh, mate.
16: Yeah, I apologize that Dana White wrapped it up because he thought some guy was speaking Spanish when he was clearly speaking in English. He got flustered and the show was bang.
5: I see some Aussie social media lights get ahead of you, mate. The John Bernard twins. You're kidding yourself.
16: They did get a question.
4: A guy that works on the Food Network got a question in there.
3: Yes. Yes.
5: We know we won't be sending you again.
4: No, anywhere is the answer.
5: Yeah, well, exactly.
4: You write That's this great. Studio, big man. Yeah. We'll see you Thursday.
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3: I'm guessing the American cities.
4: Give me three words for
3: the American cities.
4: Word for the
3: cities. Bo, Cat and Woodsy's words for the American cities.
5: Yeah, just a little bit of a tweak to our suburb game by incorporating American cities, since Bo is over there right now, live from Washington, D.C., ahead of the UFC White House today.
6: Ooh.
5: So, similar concept, three words, you guess the American city.
6: Oh, yes.
7: You guys are very good at this. I don't know if you're talking in the studio amongst yourselves and plotting and scheming and planning something, but good on you.
5: No, we're not actually.
7: Oh, you're not?
6: Yeah, no. We're just trying to guess it with the words the cat comes up with, mate.
5: Yep. This one I feel like might be a bit hard, but then I say that and you often get the ones that I think are hard. Okay. Your three words are Jessica, Matilda's, Locke.
7: Bowboy.
6: Simpson.
5: No.
7: Alba.
5: Yes,
7: Albuquerque.
6: Albuquerque. Yes.
5: See?
6: Well done, big boy.
5: Oh, good.
7: Beautiful.
6: What was the second one? Matilda's.
5: So Sam Kerr. So Alba, Kerr, Key, Locke.
6: Love it.
5: Yes.
6: Well done, Bowie.
7: Where is Albuquerque?
6: Are you in the studio with Kat?
5: Actually, it was my first place I went to college.
6: Yeah, whereabouts is Albuquerque over there?
5: Sort of right next to Texas, near Arizona. It's in like the southern part, right, and then it borders Mexico as well.
6: Oh, okay.
5: Yeah.
7: Oh,
5: so,
7: great. Beautiful.
5: There you go.
7: Where we want it.
5: Exactly. All right, one more quick one.
6: Oh, yes.
5: Many holes, ice.
7: Golf.
6: Many holes, yes.
7: Ice, cube. Ice. Snow.
6: Cold.
7: Ice. Cold.
6: Ice.
7: Many holes.
6: Many holes.
7: Of course.
5: Many holes. Ice.
7: Holy.
6: Pole.
7: Holy bird.
6: Bird.
5: Bird. Yes, bird.
6: Polar bird.
7: Holy bird.
5: No.
7: Holy bird.
6: Holy bird.
7: Holy bird. Holberg. Holberg. Holyberg.
5: Pittsburgh.
6: Oh, Pittsburgh.
7: Oh, yeah.
5: Oh, my gosh.
7: Yes.
5: Yeah, and you got Many Albuquerque. Holes. Unbelievable. 133353. Give us a call. Your chance to score yourself Evanescence tickets for our favourite one that tickles our fancy. Mandy, good morning.
8: Good morning. How are you?
5: Very good. All right, Mandy, give us your three words. We will try and guess your American city.
8: Okay, three words are Noah, Barbie, and ouch.
5: Noah, whale, Barbie,
6: Noah,
5: Ken,
6: baby.
5: Barbie,
6: Noah.
5: Noah's
6: Ark, Noah's Ark.
5: Arkansas,
8: that's it.
6: Oh, yes. That's cat.
7: Arkansas.
6: Where's Arkansas?
5: It's a state.
6: Oh, is it?
7: But you know what? Cities and states, I'll cop that.
6: Yes.
5: Exactly.
6: Anything American, come on.
7: Yes.
6: Yeah,
7: tell me the difference between Albuquerque and Arkansas and all. I'll send you a shifty keyring.
5: Yeah. That's it. Right? Well done, Matty. We'd like that. Let's go to Matt. Good morning, Matt.
9: Morning.
6: How are you, brother?
7: Hey, Matty.
9: Good, yourselves?
6: Very good, brother.
5: Right. Your three words. We will try and guess your American precinct or city or suburb or wherever you are.
7: Wherever you got.
9: Her vehicle green.
6: Chicago.
7: Something light.
6: Chicago. What's green?
5: Chicago. Go as in green.
9: Yeah.
5: Chicago. Is that right?
9: Yeah.
6: Chicago.
5: Oh.
7: Fantastic.
6: Wow.
5: Oh, man.
6: I was thinking she is
5: an
6: S-H-E, not
7: greatest C-H-I. Basketball of all time comes from Chicago. We'll play to Chicago.
5: Second
6: Jordan,
5: best.
6: Baby. Yeah,
5: second
6: Bulls.
5: Best. Well done, okay, Maddie. Baby. You have scored
6: Maddie
5: yourself two tickets
6: to
5: go to Evanescence. Well done to you. Bo, currently in Washington, D.C., ahead of UFC White House today. Now, over the weekend, let me introduce our main man, Soprano, who's a producer we sent over to babysit Bo on his trip. And now I can imagine he's had a hell of a week.
6: Hardest job in the world.
5: Absolutely. We believe something went a bit wrong over the weekend. Soprano, step up to the mic and explain what has happened over there.
6: This is going to be brilliant.
10: Good morning, guys. Yeah, babysit is a bit of an understatement, I think, what I put up with the last week. But
11: Speaking to the mic.
10: It all culminated on Friday over here. It was our first real day off that we got since we got here. And I know Bowie was very tired and he wanted to have a little bit of a rest. So I thought, I'm not going to contact him in the morning. I'm going to let him sleep. And then I'm sure sometime during late in the morning or early afternoon, I'll hear from him.
5: Mm.
10: I got to about 12 o'clock, hadn't heard from him yet, so I thought I'd just hit him up with a text saying, hey, mate, you're Gucci, you're good. No answer. I thought, okay, you know, it's been a long week. He's tired. Let him sleep. It got to about 3 o'clock in the afternoon, still hadn't heard from him, and I thought, okay, there's something wrong here. So I just started peppering his phone by ringing him. I rang him, honestly, about 50 times in a space of 10 minutes, and there was no answer.
5: Oh,
6: that's not good.
10: And I, my mind went to the worst.
5: Yeah.
10: I thought, this is it. He's done. Bo's done. How am I going to tell his wife? How am I going to tell the bosses? Geez. How is his body going to get home? We've got to plan his funeral. I was
6: in awesome.
10: I was really worried.
5: Yeah. Finally, we can all go there together as a show.
6: Keep going.
11: This is your time. Keep going.
5: Woodsy and I were practicing over the weekend when we heard.
6: It's been brilliant.
7: Yeah, because I want to be clear, Sydney, I want the African dancers for the funeral. You know the ones that did
5: that.
7: Anyway, Soprano, keep going.
10: So it's gone on 15 hours before since I've heard anything from 16 hours, 17, whatever it is. And I thought, let me just go downstairs. We made friends with the reception, with all the people at reception. And I thought maybe they can help me. Because we're all in the hotel. My car, I'm down in the dumps on level one. Bo's in the penthouse on level seven. I can't get up there. So I thought I'll go down to reception and, see if they can help me. And luckily enough, they said, look, we'll go up and I explained the situation. They said, look, we'll go up and we'll see if he answers the door. He didn't answer the door. So we just stormed the room. Bo can take over from here.
7: Yeah. Oh. That was the moment where I was like, privacy, guys. Where is the thing called privacy that we've been talking about? It was the only time I didn't latch the door. It just all caught up with me, gang. I'll be honest with you.
5: What happened?
6: So how long did you sleep for, big man?
7: So we finished our show, like we get off air here like 8, 9 p.m.
5: 8
7: by the time we finish
5: yeah.
7: all of our stuff. 8, and by the time we get back to the room, we're wide awake. I'm on that time. My time is I'm on the nighttime. I've been awake until 3 or 4 every day. So I just wrestled to try and fall asleep. I watched the Knicks play.
6: What'd you wrestle?
7: And then I reckon I didn't fall asleep till probably like 5 a.m. Everything, like all Ooh. Innocent, all good. Finally get a little bit of shut eye. Finally get a little bit of time to myself. And then bang, Soprano comes in like with all the people downstairs and the busboy, like a Raptor squad.
6: Oh, geez.
7: Oh, is he all right? One of them was checking for a pulse. So guys, it was the first time I got 8 hours sleep. And the crazy thing is, not only was it, we've woken him and he's laying there and he's face down nude.
10: Smallest undies ever, as we all know.
5: Oh, they are tiny.
7: But you think you go, oh, okay, mate, just, all right, look, just recover. We've got the press conference tonight. Cause this was leading into the one of the biggest days we've had. He goes, have a shower and I'll meet you downstairs in 5.
6: Oh, you probably had somewhere to be, mate.
5: Yeah, we had 15 hours sleep, yeah. So a bit of hurry
7: said,
5: up
7: mate,
5: isn't
7: think,
5: out of the question.
7: Well, we have to get coffee. He goes, all the coffee places are closed, mate. They're serving dinner. Yeah. Anyway, it was the only time I got to myself. So there you go, guys. I've had 8 hours sleep this week, but I won't sleep again. But look what happens when I go to sleep.
5: Oh, God. Oh, good luck to anyone who's on your flight.
6: God
5: is all
6: like,
5: God help Soprano. Soprano, we're going to give you a Medal of Honor when you come home.
6: I was going to give him a shifty keyring.
7: I was actually going to give him a camera.
5: Right,
2: watch all the best bits of Bo Ryan, Cad and Woodsy on Instagram. 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
5: Bo Ryan, live from Washington, D.C., head of UFC White House, which starts 10 a.m. this morning. Now, it's been very eventful this weekend for you, Bo.
7: It has. It's been very eventful. All of the big things. I mean, what our man Soprano, if you're just joining us, good morning or good evening if you're here in Washington listening live on the listener app. What happened on Friday is when I finally got a little bit of sleep in the day, because we're going to bed extremely late because of the time difference. I finally got a bit of sleep in the day. Soprano overreacted. Went downstairs with the hotel crew, his little motley crew, and stormed the crew. I'd say an invasion of privacy. Oh. He said a welfare check. It's the truth somewhere in the middle. But when he came through, when someone storms into your room, I don't know, why did you have a helmet on? Why were you wearing a bicycle helmet and a face mask? When someone storms into your room, you snap out of it pretty quickly.
6: Because he had no idea what you were up to, mate. That's the problem.
5: Yeah, that's true.
7: If you were an hour earlier, it would have been a different situation.
6: That's what we're talking about.
7: And then I realised, what am I doing? I'm working overseas for Triple M. How selfish of me to sleep on my only morning off. But we got on with it. Well, we do need $200, though, US.
5: Oh, okay.
7: To pay for this emergency
5: storming.
7: When they come into your room, summer,
5: with a baton.
7: Storming,
5: yeah.
7: Emergency,
6: but you know what?
7: Crew.
6: I've been in a similar situation as Soprano before, like on a Four Nations tour. So we won our final against New Zealand in Liverpool, England.
5: Mm.
6: I never forget, we're staying at the Ridges there, right next to the station, and we had a huge night, like a massive night. It was the last night of the tour. Next thing you know, we get home late, probably 5-6 in the morning. You know, it's like you're a bit dusty.
5: Yep.
6: I go to sleep. Because what happened, Sarah just got into the tour. So I went, and with Mau Meninga, he lets you room with your partners. So I was room with her. I had left Clemmer. So I left my other partner to go to my wife. And then after I woke up after our big night, I thought I'd go downstairs and say goodbye to Clem, because he was taking off to go back to Sydney and I was going on on our honeymoon with Sarah. I go down. As I'm walking the hallway on Clem's level, the carpet's like real sludgy. It's all watery.
5: Oh.
6: And I'm thinking, what the hell's going on here? Yeah, and the closer I get, the more the water is near his door.
7: Oh, no.
6: So I'm knocking on his door and can't get. So I've kicked the door open. I actually broke the door.
5: Oh, you're kidding.
6: I go in. Here he is, right? He's asleep, nude, on the dunny, on the toilet, while his bath is just filled up the whole way.
5: Oh, so
6: his whole room was wet and soaked.
5: Wow. So he's run himself a bath, thought, I might just have a quick sip for a
6: second.
5: Mind
6: you, they're about to leave in 20 minutes.
5: Oh, my God.
6: So I've had to pack his bag. I've got all, there was, room service about a couple doors down. I've stole all the towels, just put it on the floor. I said, mate, just get out, get in that bus and go home.
5: Oh.
6: You never come back to England ever again.
5: Just handed his key, went, all good, sir. Absolutely.
7: That could have ended in tears.
6: So I think the Australian Rugby League, the NRL, they covered the broken door, which was, thank you very much.
5: Oh, what about the flooding and the whole level's carpet?
7: What about you, Kat?
5: I'll tell my story next, but let's get everyone 1-3-3-5-3. I'll leave you hanging for this one, but 1-3-3-5-3. Have you ever had to bust into a room to, in your mind, something terrible is going on? So when did you have to break the door down? Dale, good morning. What happened to you?
12: I was trying to bust down a toilet door because they were locked. As I broke it down, I sharted.
7: Oh, wow.
6: Jeez, that was quick.
5: What? Hang on.
7: Jeez. Jeez, Dale, there's two things happening here.
6: So Dale, you were trying to go to the toilet, like you're trying to bust it to get in there to do a number two?
12: The toilet doors, I was busting for number two. The toilet doors were locked in the shop.
6: And then you busted it open, but you've also busted the turtle head.
12: Yeah, busted the seal, and the seal opened, and it was a messy one.
5: Oh,
7: well, how was the bloke sitting on the toilet that you kicked in on?
6: Yeah.
7: All the blokes in there.
6: Did you throw your undies away?
5: Oh,
12: I threw the lot away. I had to wash the basin. The basin wasn't pretty afterwards.
6: Oh,
7: what did you put,
6: brother! God, you're my type of guy now.
7: So why didn't you put your hand through the glory hole and unlock it like most people do?
12: No, this was the door of the whole toilet thing. You can't get in.
5: So you can't go under it. You can't go over it. Have to go through it.
7: Oh, to the entry to the actual toilet. It's not
6: yes,
7: a sink
12: that's
7: toilet.
12: The one. Mm,
6: that's
12: yes,
6: it.
7: Oh, there we go.
5: Oh,
6: the old disabled ones.
5: Okay.
7: Sorry, Dale, you can't go in kicking disabled toilets, mate. You can't do that.
6: Jeez, big Dale would have smelt nice after that.
5: Oh, God. You walk into the bathroom and any time someone's washing their pants in the sink, you know something awful has happened.
6: Jesus.
5: Oh, God.
7: 1-3-3-5-3 is the number. Yeah, I had to kick one in and I sharted on the way in as well. I was like, well, a lot going on.
6: Jeez.
5: Not what
7: good
5: I was expecting.
7: You. Love the honesty.
6: Excited.
5: Wendy. What happened to you? When did you have to bust in on someone?
13: I actually had to rescue my girlfriend. She got caught doing something drunk at Penrith Panthers, and she got called into the security room. And for me to get her out, I put my foot through the trophy cabinet, call her to be released.
5: What?
6: What's going on here?
5: Hang on. Oh. So she was being detained in the security room.
13: Yes. And
7: can I ask what for?
13: I think she was involved in a fight.
6: Oh, okay. I was thinking something different, Wendy.
5: I was thinking something sexy, but obviously not. Okay.
7: No, did she just glass someone and that was it? And now she was trying to kick her out.
6: I'll make the situation better. I'll put my foot through the trophy cabinet.
13: I'm thinking, how am I going to get her out? Because it was like, and so, just quick think, bang, and the next minute the door got open and she got released.
6: Jeez. Good on you. I'd hate to think if you had some time to think.
5: Yeah. I'm going to guess you don't go to too many games anymore, Wendy.
13: we weren't even at a game, so.
7: Oh, of course not.
13: We were just in the club.
6: You're at the Panthers.
5: Gotcha.
13: Yes.
7: It's a Friday night, Kat.
5: Just a normal Friday night.
6: Tuesday night out west.
5: Just a bit of fun.
14: Dripping in green and gold, thousands of Aussies travel to Vancouver for the match.
15: And Bondi Beach. Millions across the country. Australia only just getting started. 2-0 winners, the perfect start for the Socceroos. So much for Turkish claims they dominate our boys.
5: Yes.
7: Yeah, shouts out to all the Aussies, not only abroad but back home in Australia. We're over here in Washington, D.C., over here for Triple M. Breakfast for the UFC Freedom 250, which starts, the first fight is on in an hour and 47 minutes. Weather permitting, and we spoke about it earlier in the show, nearly 40 mile winds predicted, thunderstorms, mosquito plagues. I've never heard that before. Mosquito plagues.
6: How's it looking outside right now, big man?
7: It's always the same, mate.
5: It's gloomy, isn't it?
6: Like overcast?
7: The sun's poking through at the moment, but it becomes gloomy, but it's hot. It's mid-30s, the temperature, but it is UFC mania where we are, right here in DC. But as soon as you come out of anywhere away from the White House, it is World Cup fever.
6: Oh, yes.
7: And there are Aussies around. There are Aussies abroad. Also, to paint the picture, the New York Knicks, New York is only a few hours away.
5: Mm-hmm.
7: They won a couple of days or yesterday. They won their first championship in 53 years. So there are people still partying for that. There are South Americans and people from all parts of Europe partying for the World Cup. And the UFC is about to start in 2 hours. So America is going off. Every time we see an Aussie, they love it. You know what Aussies are like? They just approach each other and start talking about whatever, Triple M or the footy. We've got State of Origin in 2 days as well, which we forgot about it.
6: That's right.
7: We asked actually a couple of the UFC fighters about Origin. Then you got to start explaining everything, and it was a bit too much. But last night, here, Soprano and I watched the Socceroos. They were playing from 12:30 a.m. till about 2:30 a.m. Obviously, I were in a little bit of trouble because Soprano broke my door in. That was one issue. The next issue, which we have to be clear about, is when Metcalf scored Aussie's second goal late in the second half and it became 2-0, we were losing it. We're jumping on the bed like kids. We're going nuts. Only Aussies probably in this building. We got a noise complaint.
5: So
7: I feel like we've overstayed your welcome.
6: Why didn't you go to a local bar, mate? You should have went down to a local bar and watched it.
7: Mate, because we are researching and preparing for the show, mate. We are professional.
6: What, sleeping for 15 hours?
5: Yeah. Sleeping for 15 hours and then staying in the room to watch the soccer.
7: Yeah. Crying.
6: Oh, yeah.
7: Did you tell him I was crying as well? Yeah, I bet you did. I bet you told him I was crying.
6: Your eyes look a bit red now, bro.
5: Is that how
6: he
5: cheered you up jumping on the bed? The two of you lying in the bed together watching the Socceroos. What a wonderful evening.
7: Nothing says. Hey, guys, listen. I thought because the first week was tricky, adjusting to the time zone, but that 15 hours sleep really helped. I ain't going to lie. Now, Australia play in Seattle against the US in less than a week here.
6: Saturday, yes.
7: Right?
5: Mm.
7: We've decided, when I say we, Soprano and I, the producer, we're decided to be World Cup correspondents after today, and we're going to stay on.
5: Are you going to stay there?
6: Are you going to stay on?
7: We're going to stay on.
6: Wow.
7: Mm.
5: Okay.
7: I was really upset about that.
6: Have you decided, or as a team, because I'm not sure Soprano will be happy to stay with you for a couple of days.
5: I'm pretty sure I know Soprano's vote on that.
7: It was actually Soprano's idea, guys, believe it or not.
6: I think his idea was to stay. He'll stay by himself and you come back home.
5: Yeah.
7: He said something like that. He said something like, I'm going to stay on. I said, great, let's do it. So how it's going to work, he's going to tell my wife, Kanara, and my kids. They'll probably be happy, like you peanut heads.
6: Yep.
7: And I'm going to tell his partner, lovely partner,
6: we're jumping
7: Renee,
6: up and down here. You beauty.
5: Yeah. Well, I mean, we already organised the funeral from when he had to bust your door down.
7: Oh, you know what else you'll need to organise, gang?
5: What?
7: A fill-in.
5: Oh, yep,
6: that'll be easy.
7: Yep, like you did last time with Merrick Watts.
5: It's funny you say that. It's funny you say that. In about 40 minutes.
6: We've got the big guns coming.
5: We've got something to tell you.
6: Yeah, we've already done that.
7: No, you haven't.
6: We've already got
7: Are you serious?
5: In about 40 minutes.
6: Cut him off, Kat. Cut him off.
7: I was joking about the World Cup and peanut heads.
5: Well, we thought that we'd have to bust in the door and, you know, we thought the worst.
6: It's all Gucci here in studio, brother.
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10: 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It's been a while since I've been there. It's going to be so exciting. Friday, 26th of June, the Aussies are playing, the Socceroos are playing Paraguay. Ooh. Hopefully, they'll be two from two. They got the US this weekend, but it's going to be a day to remember. We are giving away our first table now, only if their boss Ooh. Says yes. Luxury VIP table, $1,000 worth of grog. We've got Ep merch and obviously the game of all games against Paraguay. It is time to meet James from Windsor, who has entered on our Triple M's Watchers' Rights Day. Good morning, mate.
11: Hey, how you going?
12: Good, Jimmy. How are you, brother?
10: Going well. Hey, this is going to be incredible. We'll be out there. Woodsy and I will be out there. Cat will be in Albania for work purposes. We are super excited because hopefully the Socceroos will be two from two. Now, we've got to get your boss, Neil.

0: Do you think he's going to let you have the time off, brother?
1: I think he had a good day yesterday. So he supports the Tigers and Socceroos got up. So.
0: Oh, hey. Yes. Use that against him, brother.
2: We're ready to talk to Neil.
3: Let's do it. Good morning, Neil.
4: Good morning.
0: Hey, big man.
2: Hey, it's Bo from Bocat and Woodsy, mate. We have got James, who's your employee, on the line. James, are you there, mate? Yeah. You there, mate? Talk to Neil. Come on, sell yourself. Yeah, sell what you want.
4: How you doing? Hey, James, not too bad, mate.
1: So, in a couple of Fridays' time, there's a big game for Socceroos.
4: Yeah.
1: You reckon we'll be able to hit the pub and have a couple of beers?
4: Yeah, definitely. Is there a table for the boss?
1: Yeah, for everyone.
4: Yeah. Why not? Let's make it happen.
2: That's what I'm talking about. That is easy.
0: He's going to run around.
2: Hey,
0: Neil, he just loves beer.
2: Hey, Neil, Woodsy and I will be out there with Triple M. Socceroos will be playing Paraguay. It is going to be here Friday 26th of June at Club Marconi. Strap in and cancel your plans for that weekend as well, mate. It's going to be one of them ones.
0: Oh, yes.
1: Sweet ads.
2: We'll talk off here, mate.
0: We know it's nice, Neil, but make sure you bring the energy on the Friday, brother. We want you pumped up.
2: Hey, you know what? It's not easy under pressure there, like, to do that live.
0: Hey, he's a winner. With your boss. He's a winner.
2: With your boss. Yeah, you did well, mate. We look forward to seeing you out there, huh?
1: Thank you so much, guys. And go to Socceroos.
0: Yes, go to Socceroos.
5: Horror shark attack at Coogee Beach, which has left a woman fighting for her life.
6: 35-year-old woman became Sydney's fifth victim of a shark attack since last September.
7: This shark striking, biting this woman on her arm and on her leg. She was in and out of consciousness, so she was hauled onto the sand.
6: In a critical but stable condition, thanks to the bravery of local lifeguards.
2: Yes, and Coogee Surf Life Saving Club President Ben Heenan joins us live now. Ben, welcome to Bocat and Woodsy, mate.
8: Good morning, team. How are you guys?
2: We are well, mate. Firstly, thank you for the work you've done over the weekend. And explain how you remember the events on Saturday at around 11 a.m. at Coogee there.
8: Oh, look, thanks for that. It was, first of all, a massive team effort. So a big thanks to everyone that was out there at the time. And, just still thinking about the woman and her friends and family. I was just with my partner and a friend, and we just finished swimming in a kind of similar spot. The incident took place. We were just drying ourselves on the sand and heard some yells. Weren't sure initially whether they were kind of positive or negative, but then saw three people out the back in a grey image, and then some red in the water, and realised it was a shark attack. And so I sprinted it up to the lifeguards to make sure that they were aware, and then grabbed a board and headed out to join Charlie, who was already out there helping to bring her back in. My partner called 000, and then when we managed to get her back, pretty quickly to the shore, everyone just dived in and provided some pretty fantastic support.
3: Ben, as a surf lifesaver, obviously you're trained and you anticipate you may one day, but hopefully not, have to deal with an awful circumstance like this. What, looking back on it, what was going through your head as you're grabbing that board and paddling out, and you obviously don't know what you're going to discover as you head towards this woman? What is going through your head?
8: Yeah, look, I think a fair bit of adrenaline, to be honest.
3: Mm.
8: But then also just, someone's in danger, someone needs help, and that's what, surf lifesavers and the lifeguards and everyone else down there as a part of the community does when someone needs a hand, we jump out there and give them that hand. And so just wanted to get to her as quickly as possible and make sure we got her back to shore as quickly as possible, because I knew she needed some pretty intense first aid and that was only going to be able to be delivered on shore. So just wanted to get back to the sand and get started as quickly as possible.
2: Eddie, what do you want to say to people that are, I'm not sure, I'm over here in the States, but are the beaches open there in Coogee, or what are you saying to people that do want to swim, especially around the eastern suburbs at the moment?
8: Yeah, look, the beaches are open as of today. There's a heightened kind of awareness around patrols of jet skis and drones and things like that. I take my advice from the experts as well. There's never the ability to rule out the risk entirely, but the community takes a lot of strength from the ocean. I certainly do. It's a happy place for us. I want to get back to that being a happy place for many people, but we need to know the risks are out there. And that ultimately, the community is the strength of the people. And so, the surf club's open tonight for anyone that wants to come down and just have a bit of a chat about incident, because we want to make sure the community still really strong, and we do find that from the ocean, but mainly we find that from the people around us, and we want to get around each other tonight.
3: Ben Heenan, can imagine the outcome could have been very different if you guys weren't onto it with such a swift response, and well done to everything you do in keeping people safe.
8: Thanks, guys. Really appreciate it. Big team effort.

0: Dane, and thanks to everyone that was involved.
1: Live from Washington, D.C., ahead of UFC White House starting from 10 a.m. this morning. Now, explain your logistics, Bo, of you're there and then you're watching the fights, and then how long is it taking you to get home?
2: Yeah, we're watching the fights. It's 6:50 here, so the fights start at 8, hopefully. I mean, 10 a.m. is 10 o'clock your time, but I'm about 2 kilometres from the White House. They have closed everything in proximity to the White House, as you can imagine, military, police. So we're going to try an Uber or scooter as close as we can and then we're going to walk.
1: Okay.
2: So it's 97 degrees. What is it outside? 93 degrees. So it's about mid-30s degrees in Celsius. It's hot. Thunderstorms are coming, but we will not miss it for the world.
1: Ooh. Okay. So whether how long is it taking you to get home?
3: Yeah, so when do you leave?
1: Yeah, when when do you leave Washington?
2: Oh, as in fly home?
1: Yes.
2: Oh, sorry, guys. I thought you were actually interested
1: in
2: my
1: night for once. I'll be honest.
2: Forgive me. It'll take, we fly 16 hours to Dallas. There's a layover for about 7 hours and then another, 4 hours to Dallas, 7 hour layover, about 25 hours.
1: Okay. So
2: maybe 30.
1: So, hang on.
2: 30 to be safe.
1: So does that mean we're not going to have you for 2 days? So obviously you're going to get on
2: a
1: flight.
2: You can use AI.
1: We won't have you tomorrow and Wednesday.
3: No, we don't do best ofs here, mate.
1: No, we don't do best ofs.
2: Surely we can play best ofs.
1: No. We've actually come up with a contingency plan, knowing that you were going to be at least away 2 days.
3: Yeah, we've come up with our best of guest host, haven't we?
1: We really have. Oh, really rolled out the carpet, too.
2: So, I'll be honest, are you being serious?
3: We're being dead serious here. Yeah. So if you want, you can stay an extra couple of days.
2: Did you know about this, Soprano? No, he doesn't know about it, then we don't know about it. So they're keeping secrets again.
1: Okay.
3: Well, realistically, we only need Soprano back straight away.
1: But
3: you can stay over and do the watch party for Socceroos, mate.
1: Mm.
2: Over here? Yeah. Oh, yeah, I'll be the correspondent, but I can't be without you, mate. Who's going to hold my
1: pocket?
3: I think Soprano's happy to get away with
2: you. Walk around holding my pocket.
1: Well, I can announce.
2: Well, go on. Who are you thinking?
1: I can announce.
2: Well, you're announcing. Hang on. No, announcing.
1: Hey. What do you mean? Yes, there is an announcement.
2: No,
3: can you just turn his mic down? No.
2: We chat about it as the three of us. And then we come up with a decision.
3: What, like you chatted about how you put your name in the hat?
1: Exactly. You chose to go to Washington, so now we're choosing who we have as a guest host.
3: Correct.
1: So tomorrow.
3: I wanted Merrick Watts, but I got bashed.
1: Tomorrow, we will be having the wonderful, the legendary, Triple M staple, Gus Warland on the show.
3: Oh, yeah, Gus Warland.
1: Yeah, Gussie Warland will be in tomorrow.
2: Yes. I love him.
1: Then, obviously,
2: fantastic.
1: We have Wednesday.
2: Well, it's his studio.
1: Film.
2: Sorry to interrupt on your little
3: Correct.
2: Announcement session.
1: Yeah.
2: But it's his studio we broadcast from.
1: That's it. So we asked his permission if he was welcome to come back inside his own studio. He said yes. So tomorrow will be wonderful. But then we were on air having a chat to one of our favourite guests last week. And then they dropped a bit of a bombshell on us at the end of the chat.
3: That we didn't even know about.
1: Yes. So we were having a wonderful chat to Glenn Robbins, and then he says this to us when we were off air.
4: Yeah, so on the Wednesday is good.
3: Oh, yes.
1: Oh, yeah. Are you coming on our show?
4: Oh, you're beauty.
1: Yeah.
4: I can't do the other morning. You would think it'd be because I have some big deal going on. No, I'm doing babysitting, but and it'll be fun. I'm looking forward to it.
1: That'll be so fun.
3: Oh, that's awesome, bro.
1: Glenn Robbins is going to be joining us on Wednesday.
2: That's huge. But you guys AI'd me going, in the chat? Like,
3: yeah,
1: we did.
3: We wanted to make you sound like that everyone was involved in it.
2: Yeah, they were all.
3: Yeah.
1: And I mean, how excited
3: make you feel
1: was
3: welcome.
1: I?
2: Thanks for that.
1: I'd love to say I was that excited when you guys tell me something.
3: Oh,
1: but
3: no,
1: I mean,
3: Glenn,
1: I lost my mind.
2: Kat got excited for the first time.
1: Oh, you asked me to show some genuine emotion. There it is.
3: There you go.
2: You know what? You know what, but I mean, Gus Warland's fantastic.
1: Yeah.
2: But Glenn Robbins, man. Like, he does nothing. Glenn Robbins, we've asked him to be on every show I've ever worked on. Mm. He does no radio except for us.
3: Oh, man.
2: And he's hosting the show.
3: Can't wait.
1: Unbelievable.
3: Unbelievable.
2: So, our plan.
1: Anyway.
3: That's all he said, mate. Just take a couple extra days if you want.
1: Safe travels back. Have fun. Hope it was worth it.

0: Yeah, usually we visit the text line and see what's going on there, but really the main event is...
1: Our man,
0: Bo Ryan. We probably won't see you for, what, a couple of days, would
2: Three
0: you
2: days.
0: Say?
3: Well, no, I'll call in.
0: Will you?
3: Like, I'll be part of the show, yeah,
0: Well, you'll be on a plane, though.
1: You've got to be accepted to call in.
0: Oh, yeah.
3: Guys, there's a thing called layovers. We've got, like, a 12-hour layover in Dallas.
0: Oh, but you'll be racing to the next flight.
1: Yeah, that's right. Yeah.
3: No, I'm
1: available. It's a big airport, isn't it?
0: It's a massive
3: airport. I've worked my roaming on.
0: Gus Wallen will be in here. So it'll be a bit of a tricky crossover.
1: Very tricky.
0: Yeah.
3: We have a Comrex. We have a Wi-Fi boom.
1: That's okay. You can have that, man. Maybe you just keep it to yourself.
0: Yeah, we have to connect
1: that.
0: Yeah.
1: That's it. And, like, we've got to take you on the show if we need you, but I think we're pretty set the next couple of days.
0: We are. Yeah.
3: Oh, I'm happy for you guys.
1: Yeah.
0: Oh, man, Glenn Robbins on Wednesday.
1: Oh, that's going to be exciting.
0: Man, that's going to be good.
1: What do you think Gus Wallen tomorrow?
0: He's probably going to bring a game in. We love that when he comes in.
1: Yes.
3: Are you going to tell him about our record-breaking ratings that we got last week?
0: No, we'll probably rush over that.
3: Can you show that we're all a part of?
1: White noise off, please.
3: Can you turn the music down a bit, Kat?
0: No.
3: We're at the UFC on about two hours,
1: like
3: guys.
1: Christmas.
3: If you let him sit in my chair, you guys are caught dead. You guys are dead. God bless Australia.
1: See what we're going to put up with, guys.
3: God bless Australia. This is bullying. This is bullying.
0: All right, see you, Bo. No, honestly, we do wish you all the best. Have a safe flight.
1: He's gone.
3: What a serious tone. And why didn't Woodsy say goodbye?
1: Enjoy the UFC fight.
0: Enjoy it.
1: So jealous.
0: I'm sure you have no regrets choosing it. Have a wonderful time.
1: Our fearless leader. Enjoy, brother.
0: We'll see you on Thursday. We'll welcome you back with open arms on Thursday.
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6: Lou and Judge.
7: Triple M, 2 to 4, Lou and Judge. Chris Brown filling in for Judge, and he may be gone, but he's not forgotten.
8: Well, he's left a little guide for you, Chris, on how to survive me. Yeah. I haven't heard this. I'm kind of nervous.
9: I see, I didn't request this, but it felt like the entire team wanted this to happen.
8: Yeah, I wasn't allowed to hear it when he left last week.
9: Yeah.
8: The
9: desire to make sure I hear this feels like partly like good consumer, sorry, customer service, but also like an HR requirement that I understand what I'm getting myself into.
8: I'll be interested if he brings up things that have sort of already happened with us on the first day, or if things you've gone, I thought that.
9: Yeah. Oh, no, I've already got a list myself.
8: Oh, great. Okay.
9: I'm going to return to Jarch what he was right about and what he was wrong about.
7: Return serve. I love it. Well, he's left us a bit of an intro.
10: G'day, mate, Jarch. I thought I'd give you a bit of a survival's guide with Lulu because, mate, she can be a lot to handle. So I thought this would just really help you out, mate, and make your transition into the role a little bit smoother.
8: Okay.
7: Good guy. Tip number one.
10: Number one, when Lou complains, ignore it. She will complain constantly every day about if she finds an issue, she will then not only tell you, but she'll tell DigiLock in front of you about the same issue, and then Cody in front of DigiLock and you about the issue, and then she'll tell Ash about the issue in front of DigiLock, Cody and you, and then she'll tell the sales staff, just learn to ignore her, mate. It's the best way. It's like if a bear's attacking you. Play dead.
9: Play dead. I mean, I love the animal reference too. Noted.
8: I don't think I've complained yet.
9: Oh, no, you have. public holiday yesterday. There was that.
8: There was a few mentions of that, wasn't it?
9: You talked about feeling dizzy today, having a slight headache. That was another complaint.
7: Set up for tomorrow.
9: Yeah.
7: Day off.
9: Yeah.
8: Don't, because then that wigs me out that when you think that you're actually going to be sick.
9: Yeah.
8: So don't put that out into the atmosphere.
9: Yeah.
8: You know what I mean?
9: No, sure.
7: You haven't sneezed yet.
8: No, I'm not sick, but now you guys are putting it out to there that, you know what I mean?
9: You look a little flushed.
8: Oh, stop it. Yeah, I did have a headache, so I've got my hydrolyte. So you're right, I have complained, and I've told everyone in the office.
9: Judge is one from one.
7: Here's tip number two.
10: Number two, she urinates constantly, okay? Non-stop. I'm talking probably 30 to 40 piss breaks over the 2 hours. So just get used to her potentially not being there for the start of a break, the middle of the break, and the end of the break, potentially the whole break. She'll just miss them. She'll miss them because she's pissing.
8: I do. You'll notice I often ask.
9: Yeah, I did.
8: How long do I have?
9: And I've been asking where you've been going. So this is really beneficial.
8: Yeah.
9: So it's explaining a lot.
8: Very weak bladder.
9: Yep.
8: So if you lost me, you know where I am.
9: Okay, like how close to the wire do we get? Like, do you need to use the bin at any stage?
8: It's more a habit thing now. Like, I'm just like, oh, I've got 5 minutes. I probably should pee.
9: Like nervous wheeze?
8: No. Just habit.
9: Okay.
8: Just love the bathroom.
9: Yep.
8: That sounds terrible.
9: The budgie bladder.
8: Yeah.
9: Just it's small.
8: Yeah.
9: Maybe we can build up the bladder size over the course of the next 2 weeks.
8: Hold on a bit more.
9: Okay.
7: Let's keep going.
10: Number three, mate, Lulu hates to be alone. There'll be constant trips downstairs to Coles or to Georgie Boys to get a coffee. Just know that your arm will be grabbed. You are a big, burly, strong man, but unfortunately, she finds this level of strength not dissimilar to when there's a child trapped under a car and a mother lifts the car because she's in a mode of panic. Louisa will find that strength to drag you down to Coles in the coffee shop. So much. So just you've got to be with her. I'm sorry, there's actually nothing you can do about that.
9: I've got to accept that one.
8: Yeah, I'll go. I usually go, come on, Judge. Come on, I'll get you a treat. Come to Coles with me. Yeah. Come on.
9: You haven't done that to me yet, so I'm mildly insulted by that, but hopefully over the next 2 weeks you'll trust me enough that we can go on a little excursion together.
8: I think tomorrow we'll get some treats.
9: Yeah, I am going to write that down, though, because we've got to unpack that later. I'm Dr. Chris, not Dr. Phil, but that says a lot.
8: Okay, yeah.
9: It's to be
10: number four, Lulu's known for making pretty terrible jokes. So you'll say something like, oh, I was in the sea, and she'll say something like, oh, not the C that's in the alphabet, the letter. Really work on that fake laugh, brother. What I do is I'm at home, I'll say a joke like that, so I'll actually say it out loud so it's out there in the universe, and then I'll go, oh, Lou, that's a ripper. Otherwise, her feelings will get hurt and she'll shut down. So fake laughs.
9: Fake laughs.
8: He actually doesn't fake laugh. He just calls me out. He goes, that was a terrible joke.
9: Yeah.
8: So happy for you to do either. I prefer the fake laugh, if you could.
9: Yeah, just in the early stages, at least, before I start calling you out publicly.
8: Perfect.
9: Okay, I can work on
8: that. And we've got one more?
7: Yeah, this is the last one.
10: Here number five, last but not least, she's a hypochondriac. Unfortunately, and fortunately, you've got the title of doctor in your front name, or in front of your name, should I say. Now, she's going to see you as a certified medical professional for humans. And if she has a tiny rash on her pinky finger, if she thinks she's blinking too fast, if she feels like she's breathing too loud, she's going to think that that is a severe medical issue and she's going to pepper you. Mate, it's going to be torture. But listen, I've left my number with the girls. You can call me anytime. I can talk through things with you. I can give you counselling. I'm a shoulder to lean on. Just know that. Even though I will be with child, I will do that for you because you're filling in for me. Thank you so much. I appreciate you and I wish you well.
8: He's right. Hmm. Just, I think because you have the doctor, then you should be able to help me with anything.
9: Yeah. His wife is having a baby, isn't she? But this isn't just an elaborate way to get out of 2 weeks.
8: Well, you never know with Jack.
9: Yeah, it's quite a good idea, actually.
7: Triple M, it is Lou and Jarch, Chris Brown filling in.
5: The Early Drive Home with Lou and Jarch.
7: It is Lou and Jarch with Chris Brown in for us this week.
8: So, Brownie, I had Whipper, Michael Whipfley, on my podcast, Jarch and I's podcast, We Mean Well, the other day.
9: And I love Whip.
8: Yeah, and he...
9: And he'd never say a bad word against me?
8: No, he didn't.
9: No?
8: He said that you helped him with a cat situation.
9: I did.
8: Yeah, and I said, oh, great, you know, you would have hated that. Another bloody phone call about animals.
9: There's been a string of them, but that's okay. It's what I do.
8: But he's revealed a couple of things to me about you. So Whip got papped doing Arakan, his sort of like martial arts in Centennial Park.
9: Yeah.
8: And he said you were there.
9: I happened to be there at the time and witnessed and took vision of him doing mixed martial arts with the...
8: I've seen... He's got them taken down online because I can't find them anywhere now. But he seems to think you might have been the one who's leaked it to the Daily Mail. So you could be the culprit. And then... So I thought, oh, God, okay, finding out things about you, you know, leaking things to the media.
9: Can't trust me. Yep.
8: And then he said to me, which I don't know if he was having a laugh with me or if this is actually true.
9: Oh, no.
8: He said he saw you rollerblading, topless, with a bum bag recently.
9: Wow.
8: Can you confirm or deny?
9: This is one of the great stitch-ups of all time from Whipper.
8: So you weren't?
9: This is not, no, there is like one little shade of truth in this story, and he has taken it so far beyond what it actually is.
8: Okay.
9: I was not rollerblading, I was skateboarding.
8: Oh, okay, cool, skater boy.
9: I'm in my 40s. Yeah. 47-year-old should not be skateboarding.
8: Okay.
9: But I was skateboarding with all the protective gear on because I didn't want to break an arm.
8: Fair, you got the knee pads on, elbows.
9: But I had a shirt on.
8: Okay.
6: And so the only truth here is the fact there were wheels on
8: what
6: the thing.
8: What about the bum bag?
11: Yeah, what about the bum bag?
6: I don't even own a bum bag.
8: So you said to me that you were rollerblading shirtless with a bum bag on.
6: Did I have a partner in front of me and we were in unison holding their waist?
8: Yeah, and you're wearing colourful fluoro clothes as well, and you had a boombox on your shoulder too.
6: Yeah. Were we sort of humming George Michael songs at the time? Yeah,
8: exactly.
6: Because that's how I see it. I can imagine that scene on the Bond. I think it was the Bondi Promenade, was it? Yeah. That is my scene.
8: Okay, so skateboarding, knee pads on, shirt on.
6: Yes.
8: No bum bag.
6: Very good reason for doing that. But I was not rollerblading.
8: Shirtless.
6: If this was true, there is no doubt in my mind he would have called the paps on me.
8: 100%
6: to capture that image and to make sure it was immortalised in time. Because here's mixed martial arts. There is no coming back from that.
8: Oh, he was terrible. Okay, I'll take your word for it, skater boy.
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7: 2 to 4 for your No Undy Monday. 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
8: Huge news. We thought we'd play our Evanescence game. So we've got two players on the line. You're going head to head. We'll read you some lyrics, and all you need to do is tell us if they're real Evanescence lyrics or if we've made them up.
6: Yeah.
8: Now I'm going to need you guys to buzz in with your name. First one to three wins a double pass. Kaylin and Stacey, hello.
6: Hey, guys.
14: Hello.
8: Oh, in sync.
6: You were very quick there. This is a good sign.
8: Yeah. So we're going to need you guys to buzz in with your names and then tell us if it's real, if it's a real Evanescence song or a fakey.
14: All right. Yeah.
6: You got it?
8: Ready to rock and roll?
6: Are you guys massive fans, by the way?
14: Yes. Oh, absolutely.
6: Yeah.
8: Bring me to life. Oh, no, sorry. I was just singing. Guys, I was just singing. But that was not the,
6: In your defense, Kaylin.
8: That was quick.
6: You were on.
8: Yeah.
6: You were on.
14: Yeah, I got this. I'm ready.
6: Yeah.
8: Okay, do you want
6: to? I reckon we don't do that again.
8: Yeah. Probably.
6: Because they are they're coiled.
8: Yeah.
6: They're ready to go.
8: Okay, cool. All right. Do you want me to start?
6: Yeah.
8: Okay.
6: I think you already have. Go for it.
8: I've been sleeping 1,000 years, it seems.
14: Kaylin.
8: Yep.
14: Kaylin? That's real.
8: Well done.
6: It is real.
8: Kaylin.
6: All right. Okay, number two. The rain remembers everything I tried. Yes, Stacey, what do you think?
14: Real.
6: Ooh.
8: Fake Stacey.
6: It's a fakey.
14: Oh, no.
8: That doesn't mean another point to Kaylin, does it? No.
6: No. Okay. It's first to three.
8: First to three. Okay.
6: First to three.
8: Okay. All right.
6: Still in the game.
8: Still in the game. Okay. Bow down and stare and wonder.
14: Stacey. Real?
8: God. You're good?
6: Oh, real. So good.
7: Well done, Stacey.
6: Okay. This is a big one.
14: Action.
6: This is a big one. Okay. That wasn't a lyric, by the way. It was just me filling and trying to build up the emotion, the excitement of the moment. Okay, here we go. You used to captivate
14: Stacey.
6: Me.
14: Oh, Kaylin.
6: Stacey, it is all you. What do you think?
14: Real.
6: It is real.
8: Well done.
7: Well
8: okay.
7: Done.
8: One more.
7: Yeah, and the double pass will be yours, Stacey.
8: Yeah.
14: Hey, oh my gosh.
7: Kaylin, you're on one. We need you to get this.
8: Uh-huh. Okay. Every tear becomes a river.
14: Stacey.
8: I think that was Kaylin.
6: I heard a Kaylin in there first. What do you think, Kaylin?
14: False.
8: Well done.
6: Well done, Kaylin.
8: Oh, it's a tie. It's a tie.
6: Head to head. Here it is. This is the big one.
8: Okay.
6: Okay. Are you ready?
14: Yeah.
6: Okay, that was not a lyric again. Okay. Blurring and stirring.
14: Stacey.
6: I think that was Stacey. What do you think?
14: Real.
6: It is real.
8: Well done,
6: it is
8: Stacey.
6: From going under.
8: You've got the double pass, the double.
14: Well done. Amazing.
8: Close game, girls.
14: Thank you so much.
15: Well done, Stacey.
6: Yeah,
7: how good is that?
14: Thank you.
7: We are going to be playing each day this week, so hit us up over on the socials, triplem.com.au. If you want to play, you want to be seeing Evanescence live next year, tickets could be all yours.
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7: For your Early Drive Home, it is Lou and Jarch with Chris Brown filling in while Jarch is on paternity leave.
8: Now, I'm not much of a chef, a cooker. Mm. I'm quite a Uber Eats girl. I love my Guzzy Gomez.
9: It's actually someone who calls themselves a cooker.
8: Yeah.
9: As a chef or a cook.
8: Yes, a cooker. Yeah. Sorry, I'm thinking of my air
7: fryer. I think it's fair to say you are a cooker.
8: Yeah, I'm a cooker. So I had some leftover steak and I thought, beautiful, I'm going to make steak singers. Mm. Beautiful. So I'm, you know, cutting everything up and I made a TikTok of it. I thought, I'll document this, show people that I don't just have peanut butter toast for dinner.
9: It's not renowned as one of the hardest dishes in the culinary world, but sure, you took it on.
8: The steak to get medium rare is hard. Oh,
9: true.
8: So I did 3-4 or 3-3. Yeah. Can't remember. I sort of guessed it at the time ago. I was running around the kitchen anyway. But I uploaded it to TikTok, think quite proud of myself, you know, going, well, people will go, this is great.
9: Did you think you nailed it?
8: It was perfection.
9: Right.
8: Like it was medium rare. It was absolutely phenomenal. I salt and peppered that right up. But I got a few comments from people. So it was sort of just the roasting of my cooking. Someone goes, wow, steak sandwich, what's next? Stamp licking lessons? Oh, great. I obviously said I'm worried how chunky it is because that was quite thick sandwiches. Someone said, you know, I'm worried how chunky it is. Proceeds to wrap her entire gob around it. No worries. Can't wait to hear about how good you are at cooking steak on the next podcast. As soon as I do something, it becomes my entire personality.
9: Yeah, but I have heard nothing so far that I disagree with.
8: Okay. Someone said, looks quite dry. Someone else said, cold pan, yay, because I'd obviously put the steak on like 30 seconds out, so it wasn't even sizzling. And then there were a couple of others, that pickle to steak ratio is criminal, because I love gherkins.
9: Same.
8: Yeah, oh, good.
9: Yeah, you've got to have plenty of them.
8: I had so many. Someone said, it's concerning that your cheese is thicker than your steak. Also love thick cheese.
9: Also okay.
8: And my personal favourite, on your loo, so proud of you, looks bloody awful.
9: Do you think the comments are just? Do you feel like that they have actually, because it's obviously struck a slight nerve.
8: Yeah, it has.
9: Do you feel like some of them may have a point?
8: Well, it's fair enough. I'm not cooking up like a sage butter ravioli or something.
9: Yeah.
8: You know, I've technically all I've done is cook steak.
9: Yeah.
8: And put it in a sandwich.
9: Do you think the comments would have been kinder if you had really gone a little harder?
8: Yes. But even like, you know, you do things wrong. Someone was telling me you meant to leave the steak out of the fridge for 30 minutes, then you got to let it sit for 30 minutes. Mm. I'm hungry. I want it right now. Yeah. I ate it straight out of the pan.
9: Yeah, yeah. But relatability, though. That's what you bring to the cooking.
8: Yeah.
9: People see themselves in your cooking.
8: You guys got anything you'd like me to cook next?
7: Oh, absolutely nothing. Not for me, thank you.
9: I want to see the butter sage ravioli.
8: Okay,
9: burn butter and sage, because that can go so horribly wrong. I've tried this, and you've got to burn that butter just right. Otherwise, it's a disaster.
8: It's my next one in a few weeks.
9: Butter, sage, ravioli.
8: Done.
9: With some pine nuts, if that's all right.
7: What can he do?
9: Mm. No, that dish. So that's why I reckon we are setting ourselves up for a beautiful failure, and I'm excited.
7: Beautiful.
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6: Lou and Judge.
7: It is Lou and Judge with Chris Brown. And Louisa, our world's been rattled.
8: It's the Bunnings world. And I love my Bunnings sausage sizzles.
7: Yeah.
8: Thank God it's nothing to do with that.
7: What? That has not changed. People can relax.
8: Yeah, so don't stress about the sausage sizzles.
7: Good.
8: But a man has been banned from Bunnings, which feels un-Australian.
7: It does.
8: Like, that's a place you shouldn't... Well, I mean, there are probably things you could do in Bunnings that would get you banned.
7: Yeah.
8: But this, I don't think it's ban-worthy. An Instagram post from the account called It's Called Australia has gone viral after sharing a photo of a man who has reportedly been banned from Bunnings for allegedly riding a display lawnmower through one of its stores. So he's just honing through it. But, like, you've got to try before you buy.
7: Yeah.
8: You're not going to buy a Maserati without taking it for a hoon, are you?
7: When does the transition between a ride on lawnmower and a car, at some point, you've got to be able to have a test drive.
8: Yes.
7: You know?
8: Like, I'm sure if you go to buy a digger or an excavator.
7: Yeah.
8: You're trying that out, your little two-tonner.
7: Yeah, it's not a small investment, the ride-on lawnmower.
8: They're expensive, aren't they?
7: You got to know. I mean, lowest prices are just the beginning. It was probably, you know, they'd probably beat the price if you found it somewhere else.
8: Exactly. And it's not like he's got it in, you know, mowing mode, that it was called. You know how, like, you put the things down so that it mows? He's just riding around. He's just going for a little drive.
7: Yeah. I mean, are we sure about that?
8: I've just made that one up. But it doesn't look like.
7: No, it'd be hard to...
8: mow the concrete.
7: It would be.
8: Now, I've obviously gone to the comments section.
7: Yeah, of course.
8: Banned from Bunnings after getting caught cutting someone else's grass in aisle four.
7: Good one.
8: Understandable, scaring all the dogs in a hardware store. Someone put that man in a high-vis vest. He should have been in his high-vis vest. Do you need helmets for ride-on lawnmowers?
7: No.
8: They don't go fast enough.
7: No, but maybe he's just, you know, you always, whenever you need help in a Bunnings store, you can never get it.
8: Yeah.
7: They're always in, like, a separate aisle. Maybe he was driving to get help.
8: Yeah, and he probably would have asked if someone was around.
7: They're so helpful. They never say no.
8: No, they're so helpful.
7: Maybe he asked to use it.
8: True.
7: They would have been like, sure, go for it.
8: Maybe one of the Bunnings staff was like, yeah, mate, just give it a go. River up here.
7: Yeah. I love it.
8: I thought we'd do 133353. What did you get banned from and why?
9: Have you been banned from anywhere, Louisa?
8: I did get banned from the local pub in Christchurch. On my 18th birthday as well. So it was like all my friends were just going, you know, no fake IDs, not that anyone would ever do that.
9: No.
8: But, you know, properly there, all my friends, they got banned.
7: Yeah.
8: I can't specifically remember why, but maybe there was some carry-on from me.
7: Mm-hmm.
8: But 2 years.
7: I reckon you would have been lippy.
8: Probably.
7: You would have been lippy.
8: True, responsibly. But, yeah, I probably was like, oh, I didn't do anything wrong.
7: Yeah.
8: And then all my friends just waltzing on and. 2 years I had to wait.
7: That would have really rubbed it into you, too.
8: Yeah.
7: I got banned from my school canteen.
8: Were you a little thief?
7: It was similar, yeah, basically. You remember Paddle Pop Liquor Prize, that competition?
8: No.
7: So
8: too young.
7: Yeah, so you could... The key to the Paddle Pop Liquor Prize competition was the prize was written on the stick.
8: Yeah.
7: And so... And you could win holidays, you could win cars by joining the sticks together to form the image of the car or the plane. But the best part was the free paddle pop. And it was just free paddle pop was written on the paddle pop stick.
8: Oh, beautiful.
7: I had a really steady hand. And so I could get a felt tip pen and just a blank paddle pop stick and write free paddle pop in like perfect writing. And we'd take it to the canteen and they would honour them on the spot. After 3 months.
8: 3 months.
7: They had issued more free paddle pops in that school than the rest of New South Wales. And
8: so you got everyone to do it. So you're the little ringleader.
7: The entire school. And we, like, hundreds and hundreds of free paddle
8: pops. You should have started a business from it. So if you were getting the free, you go, right, 50 cents, then you would have been a real entrepreneur.
7: And once the game was up, they investigated it. They did a sting and they worked out that I was writing them. And so I got banned from the canteen for a year.
8: No chicken sandwiches for you. No. Done.
7: So if anyone can beat that.
9: Where'd you get banned from and why'd you get banned?
1: This is the Early Drive Home with Lou and Jarch.
9: Lou and Jarch for your Early Drive Home on Triple M. Dr. Chris Brown filling in. And off the back of a man getting banned from Bunnings after riding a display mower through the store, we've been taking your calls asking where'd you get banned and what got you banned.
8: I'm excited for these calls. Yeah. They're going to be good. Damien, talk to us.
5: Dr. Chris.
7: Hey, Damien.
8: Hello.
7: Hello. Hey,
8: good, Damien. Talk to us.
5: I'm
8: what
5: good.
8: Happened?
5: Well, before I was 18, I went to, I think it was Time Zone at Crown Casino in the, not the main building, but the other bit, there was like a Time Zone area. And I went with a mate when I was about, I don't know, 16, 17. And he pulled out like those lighter ignition things on old gas stoves. And he would put it to the side of the machine and you'd zap it and it'll print out tickets.
8: What?
5: I didn't get caught then. But the next weekend I went with him, he had a key that fitted the thing. And he opened it and he pulled out a whole roll. And someone tapped us on the shoulder and we got kicked out.
8: Who is this bloke? He's like a jack of all trades.
5: I'm not going to name his name on radio, sorry.
8: I wouldn't mind getting some free time zone tickets.
5: And my real name's probably not Damien either. That's just a fake name.
8: Ah,
7: is your friend like a career criminal?
5: Yeah, I don't know what happened to him, to be honest. But we went there with good intentions and then he zapped the side of it the first time, spat out like a couple hundred tickets. The following week, had a key. Opened the machine and took
8: you
5: out a whole lot of those tickets.
7: What do you use all the tickets on though, Damien? Because you had a selection
5: the
7: of like...
5: first time, we got a couple hundred tickets and we just got all that small stuff in the counter.
7: Yeah.
5: But the second week with the key, we took out a whole roll of them. But then we got caught.
8: Oh, no presents, no giant toy for you. Thanks, Damien.
7: Missed out on 9 free Chupa Chups.
8: Yeah. John, what happened?
6: G'day, Mummy. Dr.
8: Hello.
6: Chris.
8: Hello.
7: Hello.
6: Yeah, this was over 40 years ago. It was me and a couple of mates, and nearly every Friday night we'd go down to the local golf club, which had like a motel attached to it, and we'd they had the swimming pool for guests, but they had like a little hot spa next to it. So we'd go down there and we'd drink Melbourne Bitter Long Necks, just with our heads hanging out the water, because we'd normally middle of winter time was our preferred time, and we did that for probably 4 months until we Yeah, they got on to us one day and they said, if we see your number plates, we'll ring the cops and blah, blah. So we got a good 3 or 4 months out of sitting in there. It was mint.
8: That's not bad. That sounds like the dream.
7: Oh, good days.
8: Stubby
7: that
8: in a spa.
7: Good days, though, yeah. John, weren't they?
6: Nah, that was good, mate. That was good. Long necks, too, not stubbies. We don't mess around with
8: Sorry, them, John. That was ridiculous of me to even say that.
6: Silly Louisa.
7: If that was stubbies, you'd have to get out more regularly.
8: Too true.
7: That's exactly
8: too true.
7: Right.
8: John knew what he was doing.
7: Oh.
8: Mark.
10: Yes, hello.
8: Hello, where'd you get banned from?
10: The school canteen.
7: Oh, well.
10: 15 in year 7.
7: Well done, Mark.
8: Oh, two
10: Thank
8: of you.
10: You.
7: Fellow.
10: It was a high.
7: Fellow.
10: It was a high.
8: Oh, you were stealing.
10: No. My uncle, he was half Italian, and he'd come back from Italy with liras and give me liras back then before they went to the euro dollar.
8: Yeah.
10: And, you know, the lira looked identical to a $2 coin. I mean, it was the same size and everything. So I got greedy. I mean, I got away with it for 2 weeks. I was getting a sausage roll, chocolate milk and me donut for a lira, which was probably back in the day. Well, you'd have to convert it, probably 20 cents, you know. And the canteen lady just thought it was a $2 coin. But the third time I went in, she goes, no. We're on to you.
8: You see what you were doing?
10: I was using foreign currency to extort food out of the canteen. Mm.
7: You were playing the markets, Mark, is what you were doing, playing the currency markets
10: 100%.
7: Before your time.
10: Exactly right, mate.
8: He was a hungry exactly boy. Right. Mark did what he had to do.
7: I don't want to, like, generalise on canteen ladies because they are the backbone of our community, but they are typically of an age and of an eyesight that would a Lira would easily pass as a
8: And girl. Also terrifying.
7: Yeah, yeah.
8: That canteen, that's their baby. You don't mess with their canteen.
7: Oh, no.
9: They're not expecting the Wolf of Wall Street over here to be money laundering.
11: The Early Drive Home with Lou and Jarch.
9: 2 to 4 for your early drive home. It is Lou and Jarch with Chris Brown. Time for this.
12: Reverse the verse.
9: Yeah, it's the game where we get you to sing part of a song, we then reverse it, and we see how close you get to the original as you sing it backwards.
7: Got it.
8: It's a hard game.
7: Yeah.
8: But the reward, the payoff.
7: Really?
8: Unbelievable.
7: High risk, high reward.
8: Yeah. So I'll sing a song or you sing a song.
7: Okay.
8: Reverse.
7: Yeah.
8: Reverse it.
7: Yeah.
8: And then we've got to try and emulate it to get it back to the original.
7: I'm saying yep. Like I know what's going on.
8: You just got to.
7: Let's just
8: trust me.
7: Let's just wing this.
8: Yeah.
7: Okay.
8: Do you want to give the first song.
7: Okay.
8: And then I'll, so you can watch and learn from the master.
7: You'll be able to demonstrate perfection.
8: Exactly.
7: And then I can attempt to copy.
8: Exactly.
7: Understand. All right. Just any song?
9: Any song.
8: Mm-hmm.
7: Okay.
9: Here we go.
7: How do we sleep?
9: Okay. Oh, good. Okay.
8: All right. Now we're going to reverse it.
7: Okay.
9: Bill see what I.
8: You play it one more time?
9: Of course again.
7: Bill see what I.
8: Bill see what I. Well, I think at the end part I might have mucked up.
7: I don't know whether the first bit was right either. I don't know, but
8: sometimes you can think you're so wrong.
7: But you're the expert in this, so I'm learning.
8: I'm not confident. How'd I go?
9: All right, here we go.
8: How do we sleep?
7: Ooh,
8: yes,
7: pretty good.
8: So far off. How do we sleep?
9: I like it.
8: Yeah, I'd say that's 80%.
7: Yeah, you were there.
8: Okay, now my song for you. Okay, you ready?
7: Yeah, I am.
8: These are my confessions.
7: Okay.
8: Okay, so reverse it.
7: Yep.
8: Snurchef comes in.
7: Oh, jeez.
8: We'll get one more time for you.
7: Here we go. Yep.
8: Snurchef comes in.
7: Okay. Sniff, I'm a step and cheat.
8: I think you may have got the start. I think the end, I'm unsure.
7: It fell
8: I'm
7: away,
8: unsure.
7: Didn't it?
9: All right, here we go. Let's have a listen.
7: Shamalfish.
8: You got these are my, and then it went Shamalfish.
7: Yeah.
8: So, look, it's a pass.
7: There was,
8: first time.
7: I'd be drug and alcohol testing that guy.
9: Absolutely. Yeah. You walk in that straight line. All right. You got another song?
7: Yes. Okay. You ready?
9: Here we go.
7: Last plane out of Sydney.
9: Classic.
8: Okay.
7: All right. A few words to this one. And this is Daniel Psal. Good luck.
8: Okay, one more time for me.
7: And this is Daniel Psal.
8: His sister Daniel Psal. Nah, did not get that. Right.
9: Let's go to the tape. Let's see how we went.
8: Was a way out at Sydney.
7: Oh,
8: kind of.
7: Apart from Sydney, it was bang on.
8: Last plane out of Sydney.
7: Yeah.
8: Okay, I'm pretty happy with that.
7: You were taking the plane out of a different city.
8: Yeah, it wasn't coming from Sydney.
7: Sicily, I think you were flying
8: Sicily.
7: Out.
8: Yeah, I believe that's the song.
7: Good on you. It's probably a much better, nicer place to be flying out of.
8: Beautiful.
7: At this time of year.
8: So, exactly. Get us to Europe.
7: I like the innovation.
8: Thank you.
9: All right, Louise, final one.
8: Let's go. Slice of Heaven.
9: That's a classic.
8: Kiwi classic.
7: Kiwi, absolutely.
9: Here we go. Let's reverse that.
7: Oh, I need that again.
8: Okay.
7: Never ever.
8: I reckon you got that. I reckon that's had some gusto to it as well.
7: I had a good feel to it. I got a reverse Kiwi accent on that too.
9: Yeah, that's right. That's hard to do. All right, let's have a listen.
7: Price of my man.
8: Kind of.
7: Slice of heavy.
8: One more time.
7: Slice of heaven. I may have overdone it.
9: Yeah, it felt quite operatic, actually.
8: Well done, though. How'd you feel for your first time?
7: I'm hooked in.
8: Yeah, it's a good game.
7: I want to do it every day. I know that violates the terms and conditions of the game, but I love it.
8: We'll get it in one more time.
7: Okay.
8: We'll get it in one more time for sure.
9: What a pro.
11: This is the Early Drive Home with Lou and Jarch.
9: It is Lou and Jarch with Dr. Chris Brown. It's time to play a game. What I found here. Some of the weirdest, most bizarre laws from around the world. Now, the two of you going head-to-head, I need you to buzz in with your name and let me know the country that the law I'm explaining is from. Does that make sense?
8: Yep.
13: The moment this became a competition, Lou's whole posture changed.
9: Went dark.
13: She sits upright. Her hands are ready. It's like there's an imaginary buzzer she's about to hit.
9: Lost all the love from behind her eyes.
13: Something different happens, doesn't
8: it? I'm not usually competitive, but there's something about games like You vs. Lou and this sort of stuff that I really get into.
13: No, it hasn't gone unnoticed.
8: Yeah, you've noticed that. Another thing you've written down. Yeah. Noted.
13: It's on the list.
8: Okay.
9: Very observant. All right, here we go. Here's your first one. In this country, it is illegal to feed pigeons.
13: I reckon it's somewhere where there's a lot of churches. And a lot of pigeons congregating around, like, town squares.
8: Oh,
13: and,
8: I know.
13: And so, in this, it's a country, right?
9: It's a country.
13: I'm going to say Vatican.
8: That's what I was going to say. Oh,
9: do you know what? It's Italy, so I'm going to give it to you. That is extraordinary.
8: Damn it, I should have buzzed in quicker.
9: Chris, you're one up. Okay. Well done.
13: Suck it, Lou.
9: Here we go. Let's see if you can crawl back here, Lou. Okay. It is illegal in this country to blame someone for your farts. What country would that be?
13: I reckon it's a country where there's a lot of people in small spaces.
8: I'm Louisa. I'm going Korea.
9: It's not Korea.
8: Damn it.
13: Japan.
9: It's also not Japan.
8: Sweden.
9: It's also not a country with a small space. Big country.
13: Is it?
8: Africa.
9: Well, not a country.
13: Mexico.
9: It is not Mexico. Do you know what? It is Canada. Canada is the answer we're looking for there.
13: Big open spaces. You'd think
8: So you can't go, you farted.
9: You said, no, not in Canada.
8: Wow.
9: You'll be kicked out of there, toot sweet.
13: Wow.
9: All right. It is illegal in this country to put ice cream in your back pocket.
8: Mm. Who's doing that? How is that even a law? Who's doing that?
13: Oh, you know who's renowned for that, don't you? They've been putting ice cream in the back. You're going to take that one?
8: Yeah, well, you didn't say it.
13: No, go for it. Go for it.
9: What's your answer?
8: Italy.
9: It's not Italy. No.
8: Is that what you're going to say?
13: I'm going to say a cold country, because it could bring about sudden death, early death.
9: Oh,
13: I'm going to say Iceland.
9: Yeah, no, also, no, not Iceland.
13: Was the logic strong, though?
9: It's a country. No, no. Do you know it's quite a warm place, to be honest? So, no. Is it
8: Brazil.
9: Not Brazil.
13: Colombia.
9: No. Do you know what? It's USA. I know there's cold parts, but apparently this applies to Texas, so it's a state-based law. Bit of a tricky one there. That's all right.
13: Oh, jeez.
9: We're mixing them up. Chris, still in the lead. It's illegal to sleep on the job in this country.
13: Chris?
9: Yeah.
13: Japan?
9: No, not Japan. Go for it in Japan.
8: China.
9: No, allowed to do it in China as well, apparently.
8: Australia!
9: Well, I've seen you some days in here, Lou. No.
13: New Zealand.
9: Do you know what? It's a tricky one. Guatemala. Is the place.
8: How is it even a law? No one should be sleeping at work.
9: Well, that's exactly right. Maybe especially not in Guatemala.
13: Maybe they had big problems in the past.
8: You know what? I sometimes have a snooze on that couch, so I'm glad that it's not a problem here.
13: Guatemala, a lot of volcanoes. Maybe it's dangerous to fall asleep in the job because a volcano will get you.
8: You don't know the lava's coming.
13: Yep.
8: I like it.
9: Here's your final one. In this country, it is illegal to slap someone with a wet fish.
13: Yes. Of course.
8: I've heard this one.
13: Yep. It is,
8: Louisa, Finland.
9: It is not Finland. Good guess, though.
13: Sweden.
9: No, also, no.
13: Norway.
9: No.
8: Switzerland.
9: In fact, it's a lot closer to home.
8: Is it New Zealand?
9: No. Even closer.
8: Fiji.
9: No.
13: Indonesia.
9: No, you can't get closer to home.
8: Australia.
9: Correct. Oh. Yeah, absolutely. You can't do it.
8: You can't sleep. I'm bringing the fish tomorrow. Then I'll be arrested. I won't.
13: There goes Friday show.
8: Yeah. See you later.
13: Oh,
8: wow, those are interesting laws. Probably unnecessary, some of them.
13: Nanny state.
8: Mm.
13: I'm calling it.
8: Mm.
13: The ice cream in the back pocket.
8: Yeah.
13: Bloody fast, though.
8: Okay, so, so who won? It was 3-all.
9: I don't think so. It was 1-all.
13: 1-all.
9: Do you know what? It was, do you want to go one more? Do you want to go one final one?
13: Tiebreaker.
9: Here we go. Okay. It is illegal in this country to wiggle while dancing.
13: Chris.
9: Yep.
13: You can't. It's going to be a very conservative country. They're going to be like they're not going to like any sort of showmanship. They're really going to like you to keep it very, very straight, very constrained. And so that country would be Ireland.
9: No, it's not Ireland.
13: They do the stand up dancing. They do the Irish dancing, which is
8: China.
9: Also not China.
8: England.
9: No.
8: Hint.
13: The Wiggles banned from this country.
9: The Winkles are not banned from this country. Lots of islands in this country. Lots of, like, big party place.
7: Finland?
9: No. You might want to go there in the summer if you're
8: Indonesia.
9: In Europe. No.
7: Greece.
8: France.
9: Oh. It is Greece. Yes. He's done it. The doctor's done it.
8: Damn it!
9: We're back after this. It is Lou and Judge and Dr. Chris Brown for your job.
7: She's not happy.
8: I'm out of here.
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20: 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That's the latest traffic on Adelaide's 104.7 Triple M.
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21: Morning, I'm Michaela Savage. An AFP investigation will look into the alleged sexual assault of a group of Australian activists by Israeli forces. They allege they were mistreated after they were detained last month as part of a flotilla trying to deliver aid to Gaza. Foreign Minister Penny Wong met with some of the flotilla participants yesterday. Israel has denied the allegations. We're being told to be patient for fuel prices to come down after the US and Iran signed a deal to end their war. Donald Trump has posted an update online overnight saying ships carrying oil are starting to move out of the Strait of Hormuz. Economists at all four big banks don't think we'll get another rate hike from the RBA today, expecting the cash rate to be left on hold at 4.35% after three consecutive increases. And the UK is following in Australia's footsteps, announcing its own social media ban for under-16s from early next year. Meta, YouTube and Snapchat aren't fans, though. They've warned it'll push kids onto other platforms and services that aren't as safe.
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19: 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Sport.
21: AFL footy boss Greg Swan has given Damien Hardwick a call after the Suns coach was put on notice following comments he made about umpiring decisions on Friday night. Hardwick telling Fox Footy he has to do better.
22: But I do wear my heart on my sleeve. I'm a horrible loser. I'm not going to lie. My mother has said that. 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It's not something I'm overly great at and we're always got to look for room for improvements and this is one of mine.
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2: Our house is a roller coaster pretty much all the time. There's always something happening with eight people in the household and kids and all that sort of stuff. But we've had a dog for 9 years called Sunny, and the border collie. Getting on a little bit. A great dog.
3: I think they get better with age, border collies.
2: Falling in love with a dog. Probably. I'm not really a dog person or an animal person, but I love little Sonny, and I thought, I reckon it needs a little companion. And they can start teaching the little companion a few new tricks. And so when Sonny's had enough, the little one can take over as the dog of the house and keep the postie honest and anyone who comes in the front gate. So organised a mate who's a farmer over on the Eyre Peninsula to find a breeder, and he brought a dog over and surprised all the kids, and they thought it was Christmas and everything's good. Named it after a long, heavy debate, and we settled on Cisco, which is what Tommy was going to be called, but got talked out of it by the Triple M listeners, which is all good. I think that was a good decision. Anyway, something bad happened leading into the long weekend, and I've never experienced it before. I had a dog called Patch when I was a little, probably 5, 6, 7 year old, and I can still remember when that got run over up at Wakery. And that was the last dog I ever owned after that, or had. But anyway, I was inside the house leading into the long weekend, and you know when you step on a dog's foot and you go, well, I heard that noise go for about 10 seconds, which 10 seconds is a long time when you count them slow. And I knew, oh no, something's happened to you. So I race outside, see the dog laying under the, run under the trailer. Go over there. It was breathing, its tongue's hanging out. Oh, God, this does not look good. And anyway, it's been run over. Got kids screaming. I'm in full panic mode thinking, what's going on here? How bad's this dog? What shall I do? Get one of the kids to bring a little mat, its dog mat over, put it in there. Its body's not moving at all, but it's still alive. I think we'll have to take it to the vet. So we drive it to the vet. One of the kids has to carry it into the car, which is not a great experience for a kid to witness.
3: No, darling.
2: Drive to the vet, which driving when you've got a, you know, something that's living and dying or about to die is a little bit of a challenge as well. Not dissimilar to driving a pregnant woman to a hospital when she's about to give birth. Get it there, give it to the vet. Vet has a look. Vet comes back out and says, I think your dog's no good, so we have to put it down. So you go through that. I haven't been through that before, especially with a kid standing next to me. So that was a horrible experience.
3: I'm
2: you got six kids screaming and crying and a wife and
3: it's
2: a dad.
3: So traumatic.
2: I consider myself reasonably experienced in you know, animals dying and bits and pieces, and it even bloody shocked me, to be honest. It was not a great experience
3: horrible.
2: To go through. So then the vet says, you know, we can leave it here, we can cremate it, we can do all that, just like the voice of the suburbs went through when her dog died. So it was leading into the long weekend. I didn't have time. I said, can we just leave it here? So he said, no dramas at all. So I left it there for the weekend. Had to go and pick it up last Wednesday. Dig a big hole in the backyard. We had the burial, so it's next to the cat and the other dog in the backyard. So we've got a bloody dog, pet cemetery in the backyard now. And then Nick had organised to go and get another dog. A mate of his grandma is a breeder at Snowtown, and they drove up and got a new puppy on the weekend.
3: Oh, that's good. So what
4: did you get? Same?
2: Same. Nice. Dog. Border collie.
4: Nice.
2: All black.
3: Beautiful. I love black border collie.
2: So had another argument over the name. I've settled with Jet. Jet Black.
3: Jet Black. That's a great name.
2: So we got a new puppy.
3: Sunny and Jet. It's like sun, you know, dark and the light. There you go.
2: And so hopefully we can keep this one alive and keep it in the gate and all of that. So we've had a roller coaster.
4: Yeah, indeed.
3: So tough, but I think there's so many families who've had that awful experience of it happening in their own driveway, and it is just traumatic. And
2: 1 minute, everyone's sort of normal and happy in your family, and then next minute,
3: life changes like that.
2: you got a dog dying and everyone screaming. It was a full-on thing to go through, but yeah, anyway, part just thought I'd share it with you.
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7: 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That's the latest traffic on Adelaide's 104.7 Triple M.
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4: Did you learn something?
5: What did we learn?
6: Been keeping you up to date with my sort of private life, I guess, with my health at the moment. I had to have a kidney stone removed about a month ago or whatever when they go through the eye of your old fella, which is not much fun to look forward to. And now they went up my bum on Friday.
7: Okay.
6: Because I had the poo test for bowel cancer and tested positive, which is not something you want to receive in the mail. But anyway, did that and...
8: Not for cancer.
6: Well, that's what they say. It's you got a positive test. You do a bowel cancer test.
8: But it's positive for signs of... something going on, but not necessarily cancer.
6: No,
8: I just don't want to scare people with this.
6: Well, that's what you get, that's...
8: No, just the way you said it sounded like you said I tested positive for cancer.
6: Well, that's what I thought I did, but so positive for the bowel cancer test. Anyway, that's how I didn't read it properly, but I read that and then spoke to the doc and he said, well, you're going to be fine. You should be fine. 9 out of 10 is going to be okay. So we need to go and do a colonoscopy. So you book that in and do all of that, which I did on Friday, and they found a polyp and they removed that. Which they say if you remove all your polyps, you're next to zero chance of getting bowel cancer, I'm led to believe.
8: So hopefully. The polyps are what lead to it pretty much.
6: Yeah, I think so.
8: Yeah.
6: So I think that's sort of what they want you to do to eliminate the chances. If you have one, or some people have heaps.
9: Several, yeah.
8: Those
6: I heard one person had 90.
8: 90?
9: Really?
6: Had to do two ops.
9: Really?
8: My goodness.
6: Yeah, so I did that. Got
9: so
6: through,
9: they,
6: woke up.
9: They cut it out? Is that what happens?
8: They take a little snip, they snip it, don't they?
6: I don't even know how small they are.
9: Okay.
6: I've done no research, which is pretty poor. But anyway, they get rid of it, and then I guess they get a test for it and stuff. But and I have to go back every 5 years.
9: Okay.
8: That's
6: for a colonoscopy. I was next to a guy who I've become quite friendly with, who's was having his 10th. He started getting them when he was 40. He's now 70. There was other people in there who I won't, reveal what they've been through, but they've been through all different sort of experiences, some good, some not so good. But one of the best things about having your colonoscopy is, or any operation, is waking up in recovery with all these other people and getting to eat a sandwich.
9: The Sanger, I know, because you're so hungry, aren't you? You haven't been able to eat for a while.
6: Haven't eaten for a couple of days.
9: That first sandwich... magnificent.
6: You turn into dog man a little bit. And I bowled the sandwich over and then had a nice little scone afterward. They must have known
9: and
6: I love scones.
9: Wow.
6: And I bowled that over it. And then I said to the nurse as she went past, you haven't got any more, have you? So she had another sandwich and another scone and a couple of coffees. And then I waited for my wife to answer the phone, which she didn't because she was at a 50th, having a lot of fun while I'm sitting in there with my butt getting plugged.
8: Managed
6: to get a lift home after a while.
8: How good's food when you're actually hungry?
9: Oh.
8: I mean, it's amazing.
9: Beautiful.
8: I learned a little bit about the female monthly situation cycle. So... you know, some people would suggest that at different times of the month, women can become moody.
6: No.
8: Or...
6: never experienced.
9: Never said that before, no.
8: Well, there's a very good reason. So during the second half of the cycle, during the luteal phase, which is just before, you know, you have your period, your testosterone and estrogen drop by about 50 to 80% in 1 weekend.
9: That much?
8: 50 to 80%, and they're your feel-good hormones.
9: Yeah, right.
8: So... that is a significant drop. Just for just for comparison, men's testosterone and hormones, those hormones swing between 0.4 and 2% in an entire year.
9: Oh, really? Oh.
8: So for you to experience that level of mood alteration, you'd have to be alive for 125 years.
9: Mm.
8: And you'd have to age that quickly in a short period of time to experience that. So it is to keep the house together, keep your mood stable, keep everyone happy.
6: God, you got it tough.
8: Anyway, it's
9: now
8: actually hard.
9: Now we know those actual stats. Why don't we just move out for a few days?
8: We'd love that.
6: That would probably
9: everyone's a winner.
8: But you're taking the kids with you.
9: Oh, well, you move out then.
8: Actually, I'm not kidding. I'm certain there'd be women all over the planet who go, great, I'll have an Airbnb for a weekend.
6: Little granny flat out the back, that'd be enough.
8: Leave mum alone.
9: It could be as simple as
8: that. Where are the scissors? Dad, He can answer that question.
6: So that is a big number.
9: That's a huge number.
8: Yeah, 50 to 80%
6: Explains it.
9: Yeah.
8: I'm telling you guys, if you could feel the feeling of being hollowed out from the inside, like your entire every feeling in your every good feeling.
6: What about
8: in your
6: the feeling we have to put up with?
8: If you, your hormones are stable, so you can just
9: we should just have a rest for a few days.
8: When someone else is going through something, it's not your problem. It's theirs.
9: A couple of pairs
6: of jobs, it's everyone's.
8: All right.
6: And we're all going to work together and be happy.
8: There is a risk of me being in the 50 to 80% dip right now if you want to keep pushing me.
6: We've worked that out. That's okay.
8: You've worked it out and still you're talking.
9: This segment,
6: right. There's always a risk.
9: Segment isn't called
6: State of the Obvious. So you go to the studio next door or do you want us to go there?
8: I would love to go into the studio next door.
9: Righto.
8: At another radio station. What's yours, Dits? Go.
9: All right, I've got a quick one.
8: Love to hear it.
9: I've got a quick one for Canadian Kath this morning.
8: Oh.
9: But she would already know this. Do you remember when you told me that when phones, mobiles first come out, the noise it made when you got a message was Morse? Your mum went, that's Morse code.
8: Yeah. SMS.
9: Yeah. SMS. That's right.
8: Mm-hmm.
9: Yeah. Similarly, something I read over the weekend, Beethoven's Fifth Symphony, right? Like that. It's Morse code.
8: What for?
9: The letter V.
8: Oh.
9: Da, da, da, da. Right, three dots and a dash. And they used it in wartime for V for Victory.
8: Did they develop
9: Beethoven's
8: that
9: Fifth
8: after...
9: Symphony? Well, they had to have, because he did that, probably in the
1: 1700s? Yeah.
8: I didn't know how old Morse code was.
9: Yeah.
8: So they chose Beethoven's...
9: Canadian capital text you in a month.
6: How did you not find that out on a
9: squash
6: trip?
9: Reading. Because we are intelligent. See, we're not footballers.
6: Well, betting on the races and gambling on
9: Yeah, they're all mathematicians.
6: Golf.
9: They're very clever.
8: On your golf trip with 16 blokes.
6: That's so it. One bloke brought that to the table, did he? Or?
9: Oh, I can't quite remember in my fuzzy haze of what happened.
8: He said, you'll never believe this.
9: We weren't exactly playing Beethoven, but somehow I've come away with that fact.
6: This is how they said
8: Beethoven,
6: they won the
8: movie about the dog,
9: See, messages in.
8: All right, she will.
9: That was the... Sorry, can I hear it one more time, please? Dot, dot, dot, dash. Here we go.
1: We've won the war.
9: There you go.
4: 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Brilliant. What we learned, all thanks to Weeks Homes. 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
10: 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Slowing through Semaphore with the lights playing up at Semaphore Road near Military Road. In Hillbank, we've got mud and debris causing slippery conditions on Blacktop Road near Williams Road. 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Because happiness matters. That's the latest traffic on Adelaide's 104.7 Triple M.
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0: Our assistant Stuart Hughes says Joe Richards' move inside the forward line will stick, saying he's proving to be a force despite the club's struggles this season.
3: He's been having little cameos, but I think he showed he's got a lot more capability and reads the game really well. He's good decision maker under pressure and good two-way player.
0: The power play, Collingwood at the MCG on Saturday night. Adelaide will be on earlier. They host the D's at Adelaide Oval right around lunchtime.
4: Over a million volunteers.
0: Rain and 20 here in Adelaide today. Rain and 20 again tomorrow. Showers increasing at a top of 16 on Thursday. And Loz's wheelie bit of fortune has hit 14 grand. Guess what's in her trash to win the cash, your next chance to win. At 8 this morning with Rude Hits and Loz on
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13: Hello everyone, Tuesday morning here on Triple M Rude, Dits and Loz. So many things happening this morning.
14: I know.
13: Your wheelie bin, Loz, it continues to rise.
14: It does, don't ask me how much is in it, I can't see you. $14,000. $14,000, that is the most we've ever given away in the wheelie bin segment, so.
10: Yep, we're in record territory every time it doesn't go off, goes up $200 to another record. Donald Trump looks like he's calling
13: Trumpy,
10: the other day.
13: After his birthday.
14: Yeah, I think.
10: Is he going to have a crack at the wheelie bin?
14: He should do.
10: Yeah, he probably knows.
13: Oh, we'll chat to Trump.
5: Don't be rude.
13: Tex Walker coming as he does on a Tuesday. Some reports yesterday that he may not come back into the Crows side.
10: Mm.
13: So we'll put that to Tex later on this morning.
10: Don't always believe what you hear.
13: Okay.
10: And the rumour mill. We have got rumours coming out our backsides. $500 up for grabs for rumour of the week.
0: All right, big show on the way. Let's rip into it. 16 degrees in the city at the moment with rain on the way and a top of 20. You are on Triple M with Roo, Tits and Loz. Good morning, Adelaide.

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5: Former Port Adelaide and Carlton footballer and was he captain for a while? Carlton or... In the leadership.
6: I reckon he was vice-captain.
5: Vice-captain. He's in the slammer for 9 months for fraud. He's had no licence. He was installing pools, took money off quite a few people in the Sunraysia area. And
7: installing pools? Like getting people to do it? Or he was doing
5: Well, he was like the being the front man.
6: Yeah.
7: Right.
5: And didn't have what he needed to. Took money off people and there's still people out of pocket. And... Yeah, he's got 9 months in the slammer. He's already been in there for a couple, so that might put him off being a crook, hopefully. But it doesn't always work for people. Some people just...
6: Wasn't a good story.
5: No, it's not a good story.
6: Nah, not at all. Hey, a lot of people use Port Wakefield Road coming into town every single morning. Mm-hmm. I can tell you, police are there right now. A serious crash. It happened last night, but the road is closed around the lower light area. So if you do commute into the city each morning for work or for whatever... you might want to make alternative arrangements. So just
5: check it out.
6: Keep an eye on it. Yeah, they are asking everyone to avoid the area.
5: Yep.
7: It's no good.
5: The Reserve Bank are meeting today. A lot of talk about rates. Three of the big four banks are saying don't put them up. Westpac are saying they probably are going to put them up. So I think the most likely scenario is they're going to hold. But... Let's see what they've got to do because inflation is still way too high and it's going to go higher, especially when the petrol prices rebate comes off at the end of the month. But we'll watch this space today. There'll be a lot of nervous people out there waiting to see what the decision is.
6: Yeah. Can I just give you a little World Cup update? Just a couple of quirky, funny stories I thought over. Oh, some are funny and some not so amusing, but... Tunisia has sacked its coach. Now, the World Cup's been going, what, two days, maybe three days?
5: Has everyone played a game yet?
6: Nearly. There are still some games this morning, but they've played one game at the World Cup.
7: I feel like...
6: And sacked their coach.
7: Oh. You know, you've got those friends who stay with the wrong person for like 13 years. That's like the AFL. And then you've got those friends who break up with someone because they've got a weird toe.
6: Yeah.
7: I feel like that's soccer.
6: Yeah.
7: You know, like know. They just... get rid of everyone and they're switching and swapping.
6: Do all of this stuff, go to the World Cup and after one day, mate, pack your gear.
5: And I understand it when it's privately owned and you got Mr. Billionaire sitting there saying, I don't like that bloke anyway, I'm going to get rid of him. Yeah. But who makes the call on a country?
6: Yeah.
5: Like the actual federation.
6: Federation, yeah, I guess.
5: So they're all the same.
6: Yeah. The other one, now you heard about Roger Stewart?
7: Oh my God.
6: Had to cancel a massive engagement in, I think it was in California. But he...
5: What was wrong with him?
6: Nothing. He jumped on a private jet and flew to watch Scotland play.
5: Come on.
6: 40 minutes before the gig, he's... sorry, laryngitis, you know. Yeah, can't.
7: He's genuinely the biggest fan of that team. He's obsessed.
6: He talks about it all the time.
7: Yeah.
6: So if you Google it, he tried to be a professional soccer player as a young man. He's obsessed with the game. He loves it.
7: Yeah, it's his whole life. Cruel.
6: Well,
7: he could have lost his voice.
6: Says he's got laryngitis.
5: Yeah, well, like, wouldn't he have?
6: But he sings like he's got laryngitis anyway.
5: If he's an absolute super fan, he would have known ages ago when the team was playing, wouldn't he?
6: You'd think so.
7: Yeah, maybe it was a happy coincidence where he goes, well, I can't sing anyway.
5: I may as well just go.
6: Yeah. And the other one, just quickly, Justin Trudeau.
7: Yeah.
6: Now, you got to understand the rivalry.
5: Who's he?
6: Canada. So was the Prime Minister of Canada. Yeah. But... Canadians and Americans, you could say there's a bit of rivalry there.
7: Yeah.
6: He decided not to go and watch Canada play, but went to watch USA play because his girlfriend Katy Perry was performing at the USA game.
7: Oh, he's whipped.
6: So the whole of Canada, he is whipped.
5: So is he still Prime Minister?
6: He said, sometimes I've got to be the supportive boyfriend.
7: He's down bad.
6: That's what he said.
5: Is he still Prime Minister?
6: No, former Prime Minister, but still wouldn't have gone down well, would it?
0: He's hot.
7: He's the hottest PM of any country anyone has ever had.
6: Is he?
5: Wow.
7: Oh, just banging. And you know what they say? They say that he's Fidel Castro's love child. Have you read about all this?
6: Oh, no.
7: Because Castro was like friends with the
6: Good
7: Trudeaus.
6: Good conspiracy
7: and
6: theory.
7: And look at photos of them side by side.
6: He's no Angela Merkel.
7: You like that too, you did, You like some stern?
6: I was just trying to figure who were the hottest.
7: It's that sound out again, Hamish. It's your naughty boy. Angler. She doesn't like sisters.
0: It's rude, it's a loss. Triple M.
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4: 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Slowing through Semaphore with the lights playing up at Semaphore Road near Military Road. In Hillbank, we've got mud and debris causing slippery conditions on Blacktop Road near Williams Road. You can make hospitals a happier place for sick kids by making a tax-deductible donation to Starlight by June 30 at starlight.org.au, because happiness matters. That's the latest traffic on Adelaide's 104.7 Triple M.
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6: Rude, you got an update on Port Wakefield Road. We said moments ago it was closed.
2: Yes, there's someone on the text line. He hadn't got a name there, but he's just said, I've just travelled south through Lower Light on Port Wakefield Road, and I've finished cleaning everything up, okay. And the road is open.
6: Great.
2: So good news.
6: So carry on.
2: Travellers on Port Wakefield
6: drive
2: Road.
6: Carefully.
7: Well, thanks to Reem. Thank you very much for taking care of the show this morning. I'm doing a shower thought every morning.
6: Yeah.
0: Oh.
7: Now, this one is your alarm tune. The sound of your alarm is technically your theme song as a person because it's the start of every episode every day.
6: Oh, right.
7: So mine is...
2: Everyone's got the same theme tune.
7: Yeah, so maybe we should think about that. Just so we give ourselves a good vibe at the beginning of the morning.
6: So think about that when you're having your nice hot shower, thanks to Reem.
7: That's right.
0: Rude is a loss. All thanks to those guys. It's Triple M.

0: We are officially playing for $14,000 this morning with Loss's Wheelie Bin of Fortune. What has she chucked in her bin? If you can guess it, you'll win the cash. It's a record-breaking amount, and we dropped a brand new clue yesterday. If you want to suss that, you got to head to the listener app. That's where it's at. All the previous incorrect guesses are there as well, and get ready to play again at 8 this morning.
1: Foot fetish accounts have reached an all-time high across multi-platforms. Wow. Do you guys have any interest in that sort of thing?
2: I thought you were going to...
3: I gave Jason and France a foot massage.
1: You did, made me very uncomfortable.
3: Yeah.
4: No, you're not best on ground.
1: Feet don't do anything for you.
3: Pardon?
1: Do feet do anything? Anything?
3: What, sexually?
1: Yes.
3: Nah.
1: Yeah.
3: Nah. I do like getting my feet... Yes. I do like getting my feet rubbed. Headline.
1: Yeah. I don't even like people. I don't like people touching my feet at all. I just find feet so gross.
3: Like a proper massage.
1: Never let anyone go near them. I pay my own toenails. I do all of that stuff myself. No one's going near me. And if anyone, you know, when you get a massage on your back and they go down your ankles, I say through the little hole, "Don't touch my feet."
3: Hey, you don't know what you're missing. The bottoms of your feet are connect to all your organs in your body.
1: Kinesiology, yeah,
3: it's amazing. It's very important.
1: Look, I believe in all that. I just can't do it. But when I was
3: What if it was Justin Trudeau doing it?
1: No. I don't want anyone, especially not hot people. I don't want anyone going
2: I feel like I could wash my feet 5 times a day and they're still not right. You know what I mean?
1: Right,
2: I just think it's a gross area.
1: It is. It's gross, isn't it?
2: Yeah.
1: When I was in Barcelona, there's many years. This is connected. Don't worry. This is not just me going off on a tangent. I bring this up because when we were sort of in Europe, we're early 20s, you know, we would go to the beach and then walk up onto the boardwalk and stuff and not wear shoes because it was just, you know, easier that way. And you'd walk in and out of joints and your feet would get so dirty because in Australia we forget how clean everything is here. But in a really high traffic, foot traffic area in Europe, there's a lot of grime on the floor.
3: Are we too clean sometimes?
1: Oh, I don't think so. I think we're the right amount of clean. Anyway, I think I just wasn't prepared for how grubby my feet were going to be. So I looked down at one point, me and my friend Jess went, "Oh, God, our dogs are a bit dirty." And anyway, it doesn't matter. Who cares? We're walking. We get tapped on the shoulder by this guy, and he's got a camera in his hand, and he looks at us, and he does the international symbol for, "Can I take a picture?" Which we thought meant, can we take his camera and take a picture of him?
2: Yeah, right. Yeah.
1: You know, because that's what you do in Europe. Mm-hmm. You give strangers your camera, which is insane, and they take a photo and they give it back to you. So we went to reach out for the camera, and he smiled, and he stood back, and he just zooms down and starts taking photos of our feet.
3: Oh, what?
1: And then
3: I don't even
1: know how to explain this, but without asking, and we were in such shock that we just sort of stood there, like staring at
3: posing.
1: Him. And then he pointed to Jess and sort of said, "Lift." So she went into she just did it. She just lifted her foot and he made point and she pointed her toe and he went, and then started zooming right in. And he had us doing all these weird poses. And then we walked up and we went, "Oh my God, we're going to end up on some website, like of some foot fetish website." We didn't even know what was happening. We were just
3: Was
1: so
3: it the
1: shocked.
3: Bottoms of your feet or the tops?
1: Everything. All of it.
3: Right.
0: Full frontal.
2: In between the toes.
1: It was, and our feet were not in good nick. So we were embarrassed. We're like, let us go wash them.
3: But you
1: know, if we're
3: going to
1: do this, let's do it properly. But he obviously, he liked the dirt. So we fulfilled some weird kink for this guy. Yeah. But every now and then, I read that article and I went, "Oh my God, I can't." Like, every night I think about that and I think, where did those photos go? Because you wouldn't be, I'd know my own feet, obviously, but it's not like they can be identified on the internet.
3: Yeah, you're doing
1: your
3: bit for charity.
1: It's not charity. It's some creep out there making
3: you're
1: money
3: making
1: off
3: people
1: my
3: happy.
1: Dogs.
3: Yeah.
4: Making people happy.
1: Yeah, all right.
3: Dirty people.
1: Next time someone asks you to do something for free, I'll remind you of that. I could be a millionaire.
0: 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It's a lost Triple M.
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14: 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Delays through Semaphore with the lights out at Semaphore Road near Military Road and in Hillbank. There's mud and debris causing slippery conditions on Blacktop Road near Williams Road. 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Because happiness matters. That's the latest traffic on Adelaide's 104.7 Triple M.
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16: Morning, I'm Sean Maynard. A man's been arrested after allegedly lighting fires in Adelaide's West. Police say wheelie bins and a pine tree were set alight at Carolta Park just before midday. Now, the 41-year-old man's been bailed to face court in August. Two men have been arrested in separate incidents across SA involving alleged disguised firearms. Police say a Whaler man was found with a handgun made to look like a mobile phone. Now, in Adelaide South, another man faced court over a homemade pen gun after a shooting incident. New figures suggest SA school mobile mobile phone ban is delivering some big results. Incidents involving phones have reportedly dropped by more than 80% since 2023. A second day of hearings into the federal government's tax changes gets underway today. The Senate committee is set to hear from a range of groups like unions, the Tech Council and the ATO. Economists at all four big banks don't think we'll get another rate hike from the RBA today. They're expecting the cash rate to be left on hold at 4.35%.
10: Give me fuel!
16: Checking Triple M Fuel Watch unleaded, sitting at around $1.59 a litre this morning. Diesel is averaging around $1.98 a litre.
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16: Rain and 20 here in Adelaide today. Rain and 20 again tomorrow. Showers increasing at a top of 16 on Thursday. And Loz's wheelie bit of fortune has hit 14 grand. 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
21: Selection headaches, but good ones for the Crows this week. Isaac Rankin, Taylor Walker, Mark Keane, all available to take on Melbourne at home on Saturday. Meanwhile, Adelaide assistant coach Nathan Van Berlo is full of praise for Jordan Dawson, says his work on and off the park has just been exceptional.
22: Proud of the way that he's been able to perform come game day, and the way that he leads behind closed doors is phenomenal. Some of the conversations that he's had the last couple of weeks have really helped drive the group to the performances we've seen the last couple of weeks. So he's obviously a big part of why we feel like we are where we are at the moment.
23: Number one ranked player in the competition since round 8, Jordan Dawson. So having a purple patch, that's for sure.
21: Yeah, he sure is. What a leader, what a star. We know that Port Adelaide have lost 5 games by 3 points or less this season. Assistant coach Stuart Dew says he's not a big fan of the honourable loss.
24: We'd rather sit in 13-0 and learn those lessons of winning. We'd love to be winning these games. And more so, you know, for our fans and the players themselves. They're putting in the work. And I think we've been really consistent with that, particularly in our training, in our where we're educating. We're not bouncing around. We're trying to be really consistent and starting to see some rewards. You know, we're growing a midfield group.
23: 5 losses by less than 3 points. Hasn't been done since the Bulldogs in the 1950s. Whoa. Or the Hawks in the 1930s. So that's they're in rare area, Port Adelaide. And if you look at their percentage on the ladder, they've got the 11th best percentage. So would sit them around 6 wins. And that's probably a better indicator. They're not the 15th best side out there. They're mixing it with the best sides, but they are definitely better than that.
21: All right, Jack Lukosius, a chance to come back to face Collingwood at the MCG Saturday night.
23: I reckon Lukosius in, Marshall out.
21: All right.
23: $1 on that.
21: Okay. Collingwood reportedly tabled a massive 3-year offer to dual Brownlow medalist Lachie Neale from Brisbane.
23: Hang on.
21: You first heard on the rumour mill right here.
23: Luke from Grange?
21: On this show.
23: Was that Luke
21: from Grange, let's hear from John Ralph on Fox Footy.
25: Hey, so Collingwood very much in the race for Lachie Neale, and their rivals expect that they will eventually offer him a 3-year deal, and potentially the first 2 years of that might be worth as much as $2 million. It does explain why he will eventually rebuff rivals like Fremantle, why he's not intent on going west to be closer to his family.
21: Interesting stuff.
23: You guys get the good oil, Luke?
21: Yeah, he does. Watching 7 News last night, a lot of talk still. The craze about Nestory Irinkunda is just growing and growing by the day. One of his first junior coaches at Adelaide Croatia Raiders was Peter Koulis.
26: A happy blur for myself, our club, Australia, seeing Nestor do so well for us.
23: I'm not sure how it works with soccer, but front page of the Advertiser today saying Adelaide's $33 million soccer sensation. So, yeah. Obviously, all the best clubs in the world are watching the World Cup. They're going, you know, can we get this kid? Can we do something with him? Is he a chance to get a massive offer?
21: Yeah.
23: I mean, if he keeps kicking goals, he'd have to be.
21: Look, and probably improving all the time because he's still 20. He's been at Bayern Munich, which is one of the biggest clubs in the world. Currently, he plays at Watford. And, Rue, the clubs like to often sell these players too because they make big dough out of it and get other players.
23: Trading.
21: Yeah, trading. So everyone wins. Hey, just quickly, in games overnight, Belgium and Egypt a 1-1 draw this morning, and Spain and Cape Verde a 0-0 draw.
23: All right, we've got Tex Walker coming up just after 7 o'clock as well. We'll find out if Tex will be playing against the D's on Saturday.
0: That's our look at sport. All thanks to Weeks Homes. Get 30k cash back with Weeks Homes. Your dream home is closer than you think.
23: Donald Trump's ringing. What's Trumpy doing ringing in?
0: He's just had his birthday. We'll have a chat to him up
23: surely
0: next.
23: Surely he's busy.
0: It's Triple M. No, then I think of when.

0: It's 6:40 as you wake up with Roo, Dits and Loz live around Adelaide on Triple M, the home of your 50K. 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
1: Oh, President Trump is turning 80 years old today and we're lucky enough to have him on the phone. Happy birthday, Mr. Trump.
2: Well, thank you both. I tell my people the best present would be to speak to Roo and Dits. And Dits, you are my inspiration. Yeah. For an old guy still getting out there, you know, achieving so much, even with your cognitive decline and all that gout, you truly are an inspiration to me, Kristen Meyer. I look at this guy, I say, his phone text is ginormous, you know. He's an older guy. If he can pull himself out of bed, do the radio show, I can run the United States of America.
3: Oh, thank you. I really appreciate that. Look, how do you stay so young and vital at this age?
2: Well, I have the diet of a teenage boy, you know, so that keeps me young. Burgers, fries, pizza, Diet Coke. You know, the doctor says my blood type is ketchup. I'm basically pickling myself from the inside out. I've got 40/20 vision. 40/20. I've never seen anything like it.
3: No.
2: My hearing's the sharpest hearing. So good. So good. I can hear voices no one else can hear. And you know what they say? A lot of tremendous things about Trumpy. A lot of good things.
3: Yeah.
2: So my memory's the best memory, they say. I can't remember who said that, but they did say that.
1: Of course they did. Hey, how did the birthday party go? We saw you had a big UFC fight at the White House.
2: It was the greatest party America's ever seen. No president could have done it like me. Sleepy Joe.
3: Yeah.
2: He had a birthday on those lawns. It was so sad. It was the worst. One piece of carrot cake this guy had, a chess tournament, a violin guy, you know, just a one guy playing the violin guy. And they were all eating the cats, the dogs, the transgender cats. They ate them all. What did I have? I had the best part of the motocross, Nitro Circus.
3: Yeah.
2: Doing jumps. These jumps aren't even legal. I made them legal just for today for my birthday.
3: Yeah.
2: We had Kid Rock. He was on a jet ski. We had an eagle. He was on a Harley Davidson. I had the UFC on the lawn.
3: Yeah.
2: We built the best UFC stadium so we could watch these big guys, these big manly guys, you know.
3: Yeah, look, we got the picture.
2: Greased up boys, big, huge guys.
3: No, we got the picture. All right,
2: sweaty guys.
3: We're moving on to something serious. Look, it's just been announced a peace deal has been reached with Iran. Now, do you plan on attending the signing in Switzerland?
2: I love Switzerland. Dits, I love the chocolate.
3: Yeah.
2: But, you know, great
3: Stop
2: watches, beautiful watches. But I got my own fight, you know, in the front lawn to worry about. So I might send little J.D. Vance, little J.D., vice president. Mm. He's got his pen license now, so he can sign the papers. And then we can get the straight open, you know, get the oil flowing. I know I said it before, but this time, Trump's for realsies this time, you know. The straight's going to be so open, even more open, they say, than it was before.
3: Mm.
2: They tell me it's the most open straight they've ever seen.
3: Of course.
1: Do you really think Iran will stick to this new deal, Trumpy?
2: Oh, yeah, we made the greatest deal with Iran. The deal maker, they call me. I'm the best negotiator. So good I am at negotiating. I nearly got Melania to let me sleep in the big, beautiful marriage bed last night. She said no. She said no. Straight is still closed for Melania. Melania's straight still closed. But I sent JD in there. He's in talks to negotiate.
3: Yeah. Look, how's the economy going, Trumpy? We hear gas prices are high.
2: Everybody's complaining about this economy. I say fake news, okay? The woke left media, they got it all wrong. Because I've never been richer personally. I don't know what's going on out there, but I made over $1 billion since I took office, you know. I look around all my friends, all these guys are doing great. Elon just became a trillionaire.
3: Mm.
2: Bezos, I think he just bought Uruguay, you know. He's going to send Katy Perry to Saturn, so the price of yachts, the price of private islands, come way down, way down. The average working class billionaire doing just fine.
3: Yeah.
2: We got the hottest country in the world right now.
3: Yeah.
1: All right. Well, thanks for your time, Mr. President. Thanks for joining us on Triple M in Australia.
2: Thank you, Triple M America.
1: Yeah, that's what it will be soon. Thanks,
3: Trump. Gee, we get all the big guests, don't we?
1: Well, it's amazing. Unbelievable. To get him after his 80th birthday.
3: Yeah, rude it's a was.
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5: 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Expect showers across the day today, so take it easy on the wet roads. In Hillbank, there's mud and debris causing slippery conditions on Blacktop Road near Williams Road. 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That's the latest traffic on Adelaide's 104.7 Triple M.
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2: 6:49, Rudits and Laws. 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
3: Yeah, but they...
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3: Once for a bit
2: in recent
3: week.
2: History.
3: Yeah, they were dominating for A. That sort of probably went to their head a little bit, uh-huh. Which happens to both sexes.
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5: Yeah, we need a guy and a gal on the line. 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

0: It's Rooted to Loz on Triple M. Big hour on the way this morning. Tex Walker to join us live in the studio. A bit of a selection headache this week with a number of key players looking to get back into the side. We'll ask Tex all about that and more after 7 o'clock.
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4: All right, let's head down to Onkaparinka Hills. G'day, Michelle.
5: Good morning, guys and girls. How are we all?
4: Good. Is it wet down there, is it?
5: Pretty wet, yeah. Not cold, warm, but very wet.
4: Warm and wet.
6: All right. Sounds good. What do you do, Michelle?
5: I'm a disability support worker.
6: Good on you.
7: Well done.
6: Well done. What would you do with some cash?
5: Treat my husband. He's been working pretty hard and he's had a bit of a rough trot. So, take him out, dinner.
6: Good on you.
5: Yeah.
7: So the boys win no matter what, I get it.
4: Look after yourself as well, Michelle. If you're lucky enough to win, let's go to Salisbury East. G'day, Matt.
8: Morning, how are we?
4: Very well, Matt. What are you up to today?
8: Just on the way to work.
4: Yeah, what sort of work?
8: Maintenance. Yeah, so redo kitchens, bathrooms, anything along those lines.
4: Really? A little renovation expert, eh? A little handyman.
8: Just learning. Just trying to figure it all out.
4: Well, if you get good at that, mate, you'll be busy for the rest of your life.
7: Yeah.
6: What are you going to do with cash, Matt? Right out.
8: Something on the house, probably, or just not tell the missus and buy myself something nice.
4: Yeah, well, at least you're honest. Something on the house, or look after yourself.
6: Righto. All right, now, you've got a lifeline. Your name is your buzzer. Let's rip into
4: nice
6: a question one.
4: Nice and loud. Here we go. Which gender is more likely to have a younger partner?
5: Michelle.
7: Michelle?
4: Sure, I reckon Michelle. Michelle.
5: Female.
4: Michelle. You got it wrong there.
6: Oh, cougars.
4: That's all right, Matt. Nah. What do you think it is?
8: Male.
7: Yeah, they've always been
0: On average, 4 years older than their female partners.
6: 4 years.
4: It's weird, isn't it, that the male has to be older?
0: Has to be.
4: No, it has to be, but usually.
6: Usually, yeah, all right.
7: Well, because they're mentally not...
0: They like them young.
7: No, genuinely, they develop later mentally, so they need to be a bit older to match the females.
5: Mm-hmm.
7: That's science. That's not me being
4: Come on.
6: Can we
7: you're
6: a
7: saying
6: straw
7: that it's
6: poll
7: just
6: in this, right?
7: It's an anomaly that across the board men date younger women.
6: Well, yeah.
5: Well.
4: Anyway, that's not one of the questions here.
6: Us older blokes.
4: Question number two.
7: How many cans or bottles are in a slab of beer?
8: Matt.
7: Oh, I heard Michelle.
4: Your call, Hamish.
0: Oh, Michelle, by a nose.
5: Can I pick
0: Loz? Yeah, that's Lifeline.
7: Oh,
1: Lifeline.
7: Well, I think it's 24.
6: Now, I thought this was a trick question. I went to the pub. I was at the Lockleys yesterday checking out because we're on a bus
4: Depends
6: trip today.
4: Depends what slab you're on.
7: Yeah.
6: They come in 30s now.
4: Yeah, they can come in both.
7: But that's all right. We'll pay that. Yeah,
4: 24
7: is the
4: traditional slab.
6: Traditional slab 24. All right.
7: Yeah.
4: We'll pay that.
5: Thank you.
6: Right. 1-1. Question 3. Which movie is known for the line... If you're a bird, I'm a bird.
8: Matt.
6: Yes, Matt.
8: Lifeline?
6: Okay.
0: Oh, well, Lifeline. We know who likes the movies.
6: Who are you going for?
4: You.
8: Dit.
6: Oh, bloody hell.
4: Do you know it?
6: Look, I don't. But is it some sort of prison reference that you can fly out of there like a bird? Is it Shawshank Redemption? I've honestly got no idea.
0: Yeah.
7: Sorry.
0: Michelle, do you want to have a crack
6: Zero
0: at it?
6: Idea.
0: You can't use your lifeline again.
5: I have no idea either.
0: Do you want to just say any movie?
5: Any movie. Mm. Rocky 3.
4: What?
5: Rocky 3.
6: Rocky 3. What is it, Loz?
7: It's The Notebook.
0: There you go.
7: You're a bird, I'm a bird.
6: The Notebook.
4: All right, question number 4. What's the score here?
6: Who was in that? Is there a movie about a notebook?
7: Yeah. Ryan Gosling, Rachel McAdams.
0: Yeah,
6: pretty interesting.
7: It's one of the big, highest grossing romance
6: films. How do you talk for
7: 2 hours
6: about a notebook?
7: That's not what...
4: What's
7: actually
4: the score?
7: It is kind of, actually. They are really good.
6: What's the score? Who got that one? No one. It's 1-1. 1-1.
4: Okay, question in four. Poker, what name is given to 5 cards of the same suit?
8: Matt.
6: Yes, yeah. Matt.
8: Straight?
6: No.
4: Oh, Matt.
6: No, Michelle.
5: Can you please repeat the question?
4: In poker, what name is given to 5 cards of the same suit?
5: Flush.
4: Well done.
6: Well done.
7: Well done.
6: 2-1. 2-1 to Michelle. Question 5.
7: Okay, question five. Which model created and hosted America's Next Top Model? America's Next Top Model.
8: Oh, no idea.
3: There's donuts out there.
5: Yeah.
3: There's a lot of noise.
4: Have a guess. Think of an American model.
5: I know. I can see her face.
4: Okay. Ooh. Have a guess, Matt.
8: No, nothing.
3: All right. Well, that is it.
7: No, we've got a tiebreaker. We can go to...
4: Yeah, it's 2-1.
3: Michelle wins 2-1.
7: Oh, Michelle wins 2-1.
4: Yeah.
7: Nice.
4: Woo-hoo.
5: Bob and Steph.
7: Yes,
4: good
7: Michelle.
4: On you, Michelle. Well done.
5: Thank you,
3: dancing,
5: guys.
3: Dancing, singing, Michelle.
4: Right, look thank after you, yourself Michelle. A little bit. You were going to look after everyone else, but
3: yeah.
4: Save a
3: good
4: bit
3: on you, Michelle.
7: Yeah.
5: I will. Thank you, Con. I really appreciate it. Love your show. Keep
3: good
5: up the
4: well
5: work.
4: Done.
7: Thank
4: good
7: you,
4: work.
7: Michelle.
4: Good.
3: See the hard need, questions
7: I
3: today.
7: I needed that.
4: That's
7: I
4: the first that we've awarded it 2-1, isn't it?
3: Yeah.
0: Bit of a fizzer, wasn't it?
7: Yeah. It was.
0: I don't, just don't feel right now.
4: All right. Well, that's the way it goes.
7: We need a hit of something.
0: I know.
4: We need text.
3: There, that'll do it.
7: Can he scratch the itch? I don't know.
0: Oh.
7: I don't know if he can do it.
0: Oh, well, we're going to find out. He's going to join us in 5 minutes. It's Triple M.
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11: Good morning, I'm Sean Maynard. A man has died after a horror crash on Port Wakefield Road at Lower Light last night. Police say Mazda sedan collided head-on with a truck just after 8:30, killing a 78-year-old Wallaroo man at the scene. Major crash, appealing for witnesses. The road toll now at 51. Keep the umbrella handy. Adelaide could cop more than 70 mils of rain before the weekend falls, sweeping back into town. They'll peak midweek with up to 20 mils expected on Wednesday. Forecasters say showers will stick around through Friday, then easing to just a few on Saturday. Don't expect fuel prices to drop straight away, as the warning from experts after the US and Iran signed a peace deal to end their war. Donald Trump claiming overnight ships carrying oil are starting to move out of the Strait of Hormuz. And Australia's social media ban for under-16s has inspired the UK to announce its own ban, though Meta, YouTube and Snapchat have all criticised the move, warning it could push kids onto less safe platforms and services.
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11: Some tough calls may need to be made at West Lakes this week. The Crows spoiled for choice ahead of Saturday's home game against Melbourne, with names like Rankin, Walker and Keane pushing to return. Assistant coach Nathan Van Berlo says it's a good problem to have.
12: It's always good and tough conversations to have leading to this week's game in particular, where we've come off a really strong win at AFL level and we've got guys that are going to be putting heat on selection. So we'll have that discussion in the next couple of days and see where it lands, but it's a good sign for us.
11: Port haven't been committal on whether Jack Lekosius will return from injury against the Pies on Saturday night, despite getting through a sample game at the weekend.
13: The Lexus of Adelaide, June 30.
11: Rain and 20 here in Adelaide today. Rain and 20 again tomorrow. Showers increasing a top of 16 on Thursday. And Loz's wheelie bit of fortune has hit 14 grand. Guess what's in her trash to win the cash? Your next chance to win at 8 this morning.

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5: Adelaide, the greatest city in the world. 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
6: Happy with the chat?
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10: Hello everyone on this Tuesday morning. Tex Walker not too far away. Will he play this weekend?
11: Yeah, we'll find out. I'm sure he will, the big Texan. We're going on a little bus trip today, Dits.
10: Yeah, we are.
11: So if you see a bus going over to Stansbury, beep, beep. Keep clear.
7: Yeah.
10: Special day for us. Everyone, I think, would remember the Triple M farmer, Tim Vince. Tim. Second anniversary of his passing today. So we're going to the pub over in Stansbury for a special day.
7: Am I going to see you two tomorrow?
10: Yeah, or? There's every chance.
11: Dits is a pro. There's every chance. Rusty.
7: I think if the spirit of Tim is on that bus, then there's a high risk that it's going to be a big day.
11: Well, the spirit of Tim lives through Bernie, and we'll be strapping him to the seat so he can't be too stupid. Nah, we'll have a good day.
7: Yeah, it'll be good.
11: Go over and say good day.
10: Loz's Willie been later on this morning.
7: Big announcement with that.
11: $14,000.
10: Tex has walked into the studio. G'day, Tex.
12: Good morning. I'm just trying to work out these headphones you give me. They're twisted back to front. I don't know what's going on.
10: Idiot.
12: Oh, there we go.
7: Yeah, it takes a little bit of
12: Laws, you're a superstar.
7: There you go.
11: How'd you go with the Rubik's Cube, Tex?
10: Extra large, pretty good.
12: Rubik's Cube, I would have lasted about 10 seconds and turfed it.
7: Question without notice, would you rather go to jail for a year or be given a Rubik's Cube and locked in a prison cell and said you can come out when you've solved the Rubik's Cube?
12: I'd rather go for 12 months.
7: You can choose between the two.
11: Are you allowed to pull the Rubik's Cube to bits?
7: No, you just got to figure it out.
10: Change
7: I'd do
10: all the
7: year.
10: Stickers, don't you?
11: Pull the bits apart.
7: Nah,
11: squash them into the corners.
7: That's
11: it.
12: Talking about Farmer
7: allowed.
12: Tim and buses, I've got a very good story about Farmer Tim and buses.
10: Have you?
12: So maybe I'll tell you.
10: Oh, please do.
11: All right.
10: That would be nice.
11: I look forward to that.
10: Now, you've been playing Loz's Willie Bin, haven't you?
12: Yeah, I'm absolutely stuffed if I know what's in there.
7: I think no one's got it.
10: Nah, none of us are
7: close. No one on the text line, no one on the phones.
12: Nah.
10: No. All right, we'll talk footy with Tex in just a moment.
13: Yeah, stay with us. Big show coming up. 16 degrees in the city at the moment with rain on the way and a couple of 20. You are on Triple M with Roo, Dits and Loz.

0: It's Reddit to Loz on Triple M, not too far away from the most listened to segment in the state, the Rumour Mill, with some big goss that we've got to confirm. 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
4: You must be raring to go, dying to play, desperate to play this week.
2: Looking forward to it, Ditch. Yeah, had a nice little session Friday morning with Ranks and a couple of the boys in rehab after a magnificent win on Thursday night, and then had the weekend off and had a little run around yesterday. Main session tomorrow, so looking forward to it.
5: Let's talk about Thursday night before we move on to this week. That was the best performance of the year. It was the pressure was awesome. The ball movement was back to its absolute best, and as a result, the forwards benefited from it, didn't they?
2: Yeah, it's nice to play under the roof, Rook. It's no weather that plays a role in the way we play. And yeah, I thought the boys hit the ground running from Q1, which we probably haven't been able to do quite consistently this year yet. And then obviously the four quarters that we're able to put together as well. So, yeah, and led by the skipper, he was outstanding again. The boys ahead of the ball, behind, like, I thought everyone was very, very good, played their role, which then becomes quite easy as a team to get it done.
4: I don't know what you want to say about it. There were reports last night on Seven that you may not play or that you're not definitely coming back in, but you are, surely.
2: Yeah, well, it's up to Nixie and the coaches now. There's a few of us that are available to play, and so we'll see how it plays out.
4: Can I ask you about the mix, right, moving forward? So is the side prepared for Phil Thorpe to do all the second rucking?
2: Well, that will probably be
4: because there's you, Toby, yeah. Murray, Fogg, him.
2: So that's going to be the question. If I come back in, who goes out? Do we ruck Thilthorpe or do we play four talls? So that's what they'll be debating at the moment.
4: They want to play four talls, surely.
2: Nah, I don't think so. I think we look better a little bit smaller ahead of the ball. That's not to say we can't play us all, but probably not on the field at one time.
5: Mm-hmm. And Isaac Rankin's all sweet to get. As long as he gets through tomorrow, he'll be back.
2: Yep, yep. He got the two votes on Friday. I got the three.
5: Did you? Well, self-appointed votes.
2: No.
5: Mark Keane's played two games in the SANFL, but Borlase's playing brilliant footy, and Nick Murray didn't do anything wrong on the weekend either. There might be one unlucky person, defender back there if Mark Keane comes back in. Maybe he needs another one in this handful just to top him up.
2: It's going to be an interesting decision by Nixie and Mars and the coaches to work out whether they want to bring Keeney back or not, or they just sort of let him go for another week off the back of the boys that played on the weekend. I thought both Mars and Boz were outstanding and certainly played their role down back for
5: James
2: sure.
5: Borlase might be one of the most improved players in the competition. Up with Lachie McAndrew as well, but he's done everything right this year, been absolutely brilliant. He beat Tim English on the weekend as well, which is no easy job to do because he's been in good form. But Max Gawn this week, he's up against the 8-time All-Australian. That is going to be great to watch.
2: Yeah, it's going to be, we're looking forward to it. Obviously, Stretch is going to have to do what he does, but we're going to have to try and help him throughout the game. And Maxie, one of the all-time greatest, he will, he's finished, what is he?
5: Nine times this year if he keeps going.
2: Nine-time All-Australian. He's one of those players that you probably don't appreciate him when he's playing, but once he's finished and retired, he'll go down as one of the greatest all-time players, in my opinion. I think it's a great story, and he's been a great...
5: From smoking darts to...
2: Smoking darts in the car down the highway in Melbourne, but we're going to have to try and quell his influence.
3: Talk to me quickly about Jordan Dawson. I mean, he had one of the best games of his career, and like he's just obviously gone through hell personally, but he's showing up in a way that... It's blowing my mind.
2: Yeah, well, and he's spoken about it publicly that, you know, it's those two and a half hours is his way out with what's going on in his life. And, yeah, we're very, very grateful as players and coaches and footy club that he's on our side. And, you know,
3: what a captain.
2: What was it, four? Is this the fourth, fifth year he's been here, Roo? Fifth year? Sixth year?
5: Fifth, maybe.
2: Fifth.
3: Got to be one of the best great decisions we've ever made.
2: He could have gone to Port, but he chose to come to us.
5: He was never going
2: to that.
4: Don't, I don't want to go there.
3: Some things are just inevitable.
5: Put in what him.
4: No.
5: Put in what him.
2: Was that?
4: Wouldn't have made it.
2: What a great decision.
3: Like the people who sold their Bitcoin for a pizza.
4: Actually, we've got to go to a break. I'll come. I've got something to ask you about this in just a moment. About the leadership of the club.
5: Oh.
4: Mm. All right. Very deep question.
5: Oh.
2: Jeez.
4: I know. Mm. Thought long and hard about this.
3: Yeah.
4: More with Tex in just a moment.
0: Well, thanks. 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
8: 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Delays through Brooklyn Park around a smash on Henley Beach Road near Holbrooks Road and in Hillbank. Mud and debris is causing slippery conditions at Blacktop Road near Williams Road. Watch out for speed cameras at Northeast Road, Mulberry and Pratt Avenue in Paraka. 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That's the latest traffic on Adelaide's 104.7 Triple M.
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5: 7.22 it is on this Tuesday morning. Tex Walker's with us. Tex, you got a funny story to tell us about your little boy playing footy at the weekend. I'm looking forward to hearing that.
6: Yeah, well, I was going to tell you a story about Tim Vince, but I spoke to my lawyer and he said,
5: "Yeah,
6: that.
5: I know, we just have it legal and that won't be going to work."
7: Save that one for the Stan's Republic.
8: It's a great story.
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5: No. Yeah. All right. Yeah. All right, more with Tex in just a moment.
9: Coming up, all thanks to Centurion Steel. 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

0: Well, we break the big stories happening in Adelaide before anyone else. And Luke from Grange, a regular on the show. He struck again. We got to confirm some big footy goss about Lachie Neale that you heard here first in the rumour mill. That is in 5 minutes.
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2: G'day, it's Tex Walker from the Crows.
3: Come on.
4: Tex. Righto, Tex getting ready to take on Melbourne this weekend. We'll ask you about that in a moment. I said before the break, I've got a question to ask you about leadership. Yeah. So I've noticed a lot this year. So obviously Jordan Dawson's the captain, and he's one of those inspirational leaders. Don't he? He sort of leads by his actions a heck of a lot. He doesn't come across to me as being overly demonstrative or loud. And yet a lot of the huddle breaks, I see you still. You're ex-captain, obviously, but you're talking a heck of a lot to the team. So what's the dynamic between the two of you?
2: So probably a little bit more game day dits. I will, if I see something, I'm happy to express my view and opinion. And then over the time, I'm very conscious of Dorsey's being the skipper. So sometimes I'll come in at the quarter time break and I might quickly just nudge over to him and say, hey, what do you reckon? Is this working? What can we do different? Before I express it, but I'm very mindful of that. And then probably Monday to Friday, that's where I'll really sit one out, one back and let Dawson and Nibbler and Keys in and those boys sort of take over.
4: Yep.
2: Fair enough.
5: What do you think will happen, Tex, if you get caught out in the wing on Adelaide Oval next to Cozzie Pickett and he's got the ball? Where are you going to go catch him?
6: Is he the fastest, most agile person in the competition?
2: Yeah, he's going well. I love his baggy shorts. How good are they?
6: Yeah. He's got the Eddie Betts, isn't he?
2: Roo, I reckon I might start running towards the grandstand.
6: Make out you got a calf.
2: Yeah. Cramp. I don't know what I'd do. I just don't want to think what I'd do.
4: Yell out.
2: Flick it down the fine leg, put the arm up.
5: So they got two of the best players in the competition. On Fox last night, they said Max Scorn and Cozzie Pickett. In the top eight players in the competition at the moment. And Jordan Dawson's been the number one since round eight. So we've got a bit of talent out there on the weekend.
2: It's going to be a good contest. And we're certainly looking forward to it, Roo. They're in great form, Melbourne.
5: Fourth.
2: So we're looking forward to a real hot contest on Sunday afternoon. Are you calling the game?
4: Yes, I will be, Tex. I'll be nice to you. I'll be very, very kind.
5: No golf trips this weekend?
4: Not this weekend. Got another one coming up soon.
2: How was your golf trip?
4: Really good, thank you. Yeah, it went well, thanks.
2: Are you going to get the three votes today?
4: No, today.
3: On the bus.
4: Yeah, in honour of Tim Vince today. Yeah.
2: As we look out the window, there's a pig flying.
4: Triple M farmer. Tell us about the kids' footy at the weekend. Anything happen?
2: No, not too much, apart from Hattie running straight across the oval whilst the game was on.
4: Control your kids. Control your children.
2: She had, I was about to say, lucky she had her clothes on.
3: How old's Hattie now?
2: Three.
3: Going on 33.
2: Mm-hmm.
3: She got
2: sassy.
3: She's sassy.
2: Oh, my God, Loz.
3: Little sisters with big brothers. They're a very specific breed of human.
2: She's part of a very elite club. I don't know how to parent her.
3: Little
2: so
3: monsters.
2: Anyone's
5: let her run wild.
2: Parent of females,
3: she'll be amazing.
2: Know.
3: Yeah.
2: Yeah.
3: Yeah. Well, just look at me.
2: Oh, I love her dearly, but Christ, she stresses me out. It scares me.
5: Wait till she's 16, mate.
2: What year did it start to get a little bit harder, Root, with the girls?
5: The girls?
2: Yeah.
5: Every year.
3: Depends.
5: Yeah.
3: Don't they say that little boys are harder when they're little and girls are easier?
5: Little boys, little troubles, big boys, big troubles.
3: It sounds like, Hattie might be a bit more, she's a bit wild now. She could settle down when she gets older.
2: What year did you go, I've got my dad wrapped around my finger, I've worked this out, I can manipulate my dad?
3: I don't think I ever had that.
2: Bullshit.
3: I'm not kidding.
4: Red wine, Brian rolls up, he's made, here's a curry I made you last night, Lars.
3: Yeah. I reckon when I was about sort of 16 and I started being able to actually talk to him like an actual person, where our relationship really, we bonded then. Before that, I was probably a little bit more mummy's girl.
5: 13 years to go, Tex.
4: Nice.
5: Only 13. Count them down.
3: Enjoy it, though. Even though it'd be crazy, but it's fun, at least.
2: She just ignores me. If she doesn't want to do anything, she'll just completely ignore me and walk off.
3: I love that one.
2: Whereas I'll grab the boys and say, get back here and bring your school back.
5: Loz does that to us all the time.
2: Selective hearing.
4: Never changes.
3: La, la, la, la,
4: didn't you say one of your boys is copying, mimicking?
2: Oh, yeah. Well, Hugo was looking at big Stretch, Lachie McAndrew, the other week, how big he was. And he was a bit, oh, Dad, what position does he play? And so then he started taking a keen eye to Stretch, and then Stretch kicked a couple of goals. And you know how he's got that side skip?
4: Yeah, he does. He skips sideways,
2: Hugo
4: doesn't he?
2: Started doing it.
3: Oh,
4: did he really?
3: Skipperine.
4: In the game.
2: I've said to Stretch, I'm like, mate, you don't understand how much influence you have on kids.
3: Yes, right. Genuinely. Yeah.
2: Make sure you're.
4: That
2: good
4: would
2: influence.
4: Be funny to see, actually.
2: Yeah.
5: Tell him Dad's got a better goalkeeping routine.
4: All right, you got something for us before you go?
2: Well, the local blacksmith passed away the other day.
5: That's right. Sad.
2: Yeah, it's bloody sad. So I adopted his dog.
4: Mm-hmm.
2: And when we got home, he made a bolt for the door.
0: That's good.
4: Well, I like it.
2: Thanks,
4: big finish.
5: All right, I reckon
4: play
5: you've
4: well
5: got.
4: This weekend.
3: So good.
6: I think you've got four in you.
5: Four. Just one a quarter.
4: I'm going to call the game this week with the window open. Listen out for me, all right? I'll be yelling out for you.
2: Oh, I would love
5: it. He's on board.
3: You are right.
5: He loves it.
2: Yes.
4: Hey, listen to the Power Hour Sunday morning. I know you've been listening.
2: I know you've been listening. From footy again on Sunday, and all you and Basso could talk about is what Rue and I said. Yeah, that's as much content you got.
4: Right, it means we've got two new listeners.
2: And I jammed the car in park and turned it off as soon as I could.
5: Get on the double A for an hour,
4: keep
5: mate.
4: Keep listening.
0: Triggered. 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
23: 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That's the latest traffic on Adelaide's 104.7 Triple M.
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25: Morning, I'm Sean Maynard. Police are investigating alleged stabbing in Adelaide CBD overnight. A 15-year-old boy taken to hospital with non-life-threatening injuries after a fight on Twin Street, the suspect on the wanted list. A man's been charged after fires were lit at Carolta Park, crews extinguishing burning bins and a tree, stopping the flames from spreading to nearby homes. Yesterday, the 41-year-old man was arrested nearby and appears in court later this year. Hundreds of SA organisations are meeting here in Adelaide today, preparing for the rollout of the new Oz Alert emergency warning system. Now, the national service will be trialled in Port Lincoln this weekend ahead of a nationwide test next month. Experts at the big four banks are predicting the RBA will leave the cash rate on hold today at 4.35%, giving mortgage holders a bit of a breather after three hikes in a row. And Donald Trump says the deal with Iran is all signed and details will be released soon.
26: Give me fuel!
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25: Rain and 20 here in Adelaide today. Rain and 19 tomorrow. Showers increasing at top of 16 on Thursday. And Loz's Wheelie Bit of Fortune is back. 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
6: This is what we had yesterday.
4: What I can tell you this morning is it hasn't improved at all. Mm-hmm. And in fact, in recent days, more dolphins have washed up on our beaches.
6: What?
4: Now, this is a bad look. If you're walking along with your dogs, you've got your kids down the beach or whatever, I mean, we love our dolphins here, and they're one of our treasures, I reckon. To see dead dolphins washed up, one thing to see a small fish washed up, that's alarming, you know, that is...
3: Or many of them,
4: that's alarming in itself. Mm. To see dolphins dead, so I'm led to believe in recent days, Henley Beach and Hallett Cove, there have been dead dolphins washed up on the beach.
6: I mean, they said a couple at Hallett Cove and And I said four dolphins in Adelaide in recent days. A couple of different people text in on the text line, did. All so, right. Yeah, a bit concerning. If you've got a rumour, 1-333-53, or you can text in 0488-51047. You can be anonymous. We can change your voice. There's $500 up for grabs.
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0: It's 7:45, Rudits and Loz on Triple M. And a big announcement coming this morning about the wheelie bin. That's right, Loz's wheelie bin of fortune is up to 14 grand.
1: Big announcement.
0: Yes. Oh, yeah. We're going to be changing the game a little bit from today. So keep it locked all morning. We will reveal that very, very soon.
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3: Not a full confirm, but Luke from Grange dropped this rumour on the 2nd of June.
4: Lachie Neal, we know there's been a bit of speculation about what his future looks like. Pretty good mail that it looks like he will be going to Collingwood.
3: Collingwood?
1: What?
4: Yeah. On a 3-year deal. It might have something to do with the home front. It looks like there might be a bit of mail going around that he and his wife may be getting back together as well.
3: Well, we don't know about the second part of it, but we did hear on Fox Footy last night, this from John Ralph.
5: Hey, so Collingwood very much in the race for Lachie Neal, and their rivals expect that they will eventually offer him a 3-year deal, and potentially the first 2 years of that might be worth as much as $2 million. It does explain why he will eventually rebuff rivals like Fremantle, while he's not intent on going west to be closer to his family.
6: Rumour confirmed.
1: So, gee, Luke from Grange.
3: Confirmed, but confirmed that it's a rumour anyway.
1: I don't think he gets anything wrong. He's been spot on for a couple of years.
0: 100% success rate.
1: Yeah.
3: Okay.
1: So if he rings in, listen up.
3: Yeah. All right. We've had this rumour about as well.
1: We have an anonymous caller on the line with a rumour. Hello, good morning. What is your rumour?
7: Good morning. Well, I was on a caravanning weekend, just gone, and with some people in the industry, I heard a rumour that a caravan manufacturing company is going bust this week.
1: Yeah, going bust. So are we talking local manufacturing, are we?
7: A company I'm sure everybody should know.
0: Yeah. Okay.
1: All right.
7: They're not exactly small, no.
0: All right.
1: Thanks for that.
7: No worries.
1: We'll keep an eye on it.
7: Very good. We'll see what happens.
0: All right, that is the kind of stuff we are looking for. You can still get involved. Plenty of time to put yourself in the running for the $500 going to the rumor of the week. 1-333-53 is the number to call. We can change your voice. You can be anonymous. We can do it off air. Whatever we've got to do, just get it off your chest. Drop your goss on Adelaide's most listened to segment, the Rumor Mill at 7:40 every morning.
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9: 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Lucky you're with Amy. Showers across the day today, so take it easy on the wet roads. We have a collision in Stirling on the freeway affecting inbound near the Stirling ramp. Seeing solid delays build through there already. To Modbury, a two-car collision on Northeast Road at Smart Road, and in Brooklyn Park, a smash on Henley Beach Road near Holbrooks Road. 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Sign up for Solo at myob.com. That's the latest traffic on Adelaide's 104.7 Triple M.
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0: It's 7.52 as you wake up with Roo, Dits and Loz, which means we're just over an hour away from your 50k no-repeat workday, where you either get no repeats from 9 till 4 or a chance at $50,000. And in fact, that is going off very, very soon. So there'll only be a couple more opportunities to put yourself in the running for that. So keep it locked all day on the end.
24: 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On Triple M Breakfast. You know the way it's good. 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
3: Yep, it sure is. We need heaps of people on the line to answer questions that go for 60 seconds, and the last person standing at the end of that will win a double to go and see the Adelaide Crows take on the Demons. It's 4th v 6 at Adelaide Oval Saturday afternoon. You can win a double by winning the Heaps Good Quiz.
0: Yep. How well do you know this great state? Get involved. 1-3-3-5-3. That is a great prize as well. A huge clash between those two sides. You could score them just for playing the Heaps Good Quiz, which is all thanks to Stanley and Co. 1-3-3-5-3. Give us a call right now. It's Triple M.

0: You're waking up with Roo, Ditts and Loz. Big hour on the way. We're just minutes away from playing our favourite game. Loz has really been a fortune, up to a record-breaking $14,000 is what we're playing for this morning. And we've also got a big announcement to make about the bin as well. Mm-hmm. We're really going to, switch things up a little bit, so keep it locked. That is on the way in 5 minutes.
1: 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You know the way. It's time to test your South Aussie knowledge.
2: Well, I can't go back to Coobie for a while.
1: It's time for the Heaps Good Quiz.
3: All right, 60 seconds on the clock. Last person standing, a double to see the Crows and Melbourne. Kerry at Evanston, are you ready to go?
4: Oh, I think so.
3: Good luck,
5: Kerry.
3: All right, question one. Here we go, last person standing. Which South Australian scored a goal for the Socceroos in their World Cup clash against Turkey?
4: Oh, Kerry.
3: Yes, Kerry. Yes, Kerry. Who was it?
4: Sorry, his name's gone out of my head.
3: All right.
6: Okay. All right, we'll move on to Mickey at Morphett Vale. Which South Australian kicked a goal for the Socceroos during the World Cup clash against Turkey?
7: Kowalza?
3: No,
5: not quite. No. Let's go to Christie's down to Deanna. Which South Australian goal for the Socceroos in the World Cup?
8: Man, I don't know his name. I know his
3: Matt Aldinger. Who scored against Turkey? Which South Australian?
6: Matt.
3: Hello, Matt.
7: Oh, yeah. Well, I don't know his name.
6: Oh, my
3: God.
0: You guys are shocking.
6: Seriously. Steve, in Elizabeth Vale, which South Australian goal for the Socceroos in the World Cup against Turkey?
9: Is it Kulikonda or something?
3: That'll do.
6: We'll take that.
5: What are South Australia's official state colours?
9: Red, blue.
5: And?
9: Yellow.
3: Well done. All right.
6: That's it.
3: Wow, that's the worst.
5: Good quiz. Congratulations, mate. You've got double to go and see the Crows taking on Melbourne Saturday afternoon. Well done,
9: Beautiful.
5: Buddy.
9: Beautiful. Thanks very much.
5: Good on you, Steve.
3: They
5: well done.
3: In good form today.
5: Yeah.
9: Thanks for your tip on Saturday too, Roo.
5: That's all right, mate. My pleasure to make up for the losers.
3: Yeah.
5: Well done, Steve. Good on you.
6: I feel like, you know, when you have to sneeze but it doesn't come out and you've still got that unsatisfied feeling.
5: That's look, if you're not a soccer fan, this Drierikunda's
3: out. He's had a fair bit of publicity.
5: It's the biggest story in the country right now.
10: Like soccer.
0: Yeah, no, but even if you don't like soccer, that's just nah.
6: Yeah, I think we got some.
5: You've just
6: offended
5: six people that got through.
0: It's rude. It's a Loz. Triple M. When the wheels
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10: 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We have a collision in Stirling on the freeway inbound near the Stirling ramp, seeing solid delays build through there. 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That's the latest traffic on Adelaide's 104.7 Triple M.
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11: Morning, I'm Sean Maynard. Well, a man from Wallaroo's been killed in a head-on crash at Lower Light. Emergency crews were called to Port Wakefield Road just after 8:30 last night, where a sedan collided with a truck. The truck driver wasn't injured. Police are investigating as SA's road toll climbs to 51. It's a bit of a soaking week for Adelaide. Widespread rain tipped right through till Friday at least. About 15 mils expected by tonight, increasing to heavier falls tomorrow. Now, the Bureau says conditions should ease around the weekend, though a few showers will linger Saturday. The UK is following Australia's footsteps, announcing its own social media ban for under-16s from early next year. Meta, YouTube and Snapchat aren't fans, though. They've warned it'll push kids onto other platforms, services that aren't as safe. New reports found Aussies are changing jobs less. According to the Australian HR Institute, employee turnover has fallen by more than 11% in the past 6 months amid growing economic uncertainty.
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1: Triple M Adelaide. 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
2: High praise for Jordan Dawson, who's putting together some career-best figures. 26 touches and a goal per game, despite dealing with the tragic loss of his brother recently. Adelaide assistant Nathan Van Berlo says his work on and off the park's been beyond elite this season.
3: Proud of the way that he's been able to perform come game day, and the way that he leads behind closed doors is phenomenal. Some of the conversations that he's had the last couple of weeks have really helped drive the group to the performances we've seen the last couple of weeks. So,
2: Pros have a selection headache this week with Isaac Rankin, Taylor Walker and Mark Keane all available for Saturday's home clash against the D's. Now, Socceroos star Nestori Irinkunda's former coaches have spoken about the South Aussies' journey to the World Cup. Bitakulis was his junior coach at Adelaide Croatia Raiders and says the 20-year-old always had some X factor about him.
4: Look, to be honest, not surprised. I always had a lot of belief on him.
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2: 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And Loz's Wheelie Bit of Fortune is back. 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
1: Adelaide, the greatest city in the world. It's time to wake up with the team born and bred right here in South Australia. The unofficial mayor of Adelaide, AFL legend and Yabby peeling record holder, Mark Rusciuto.
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11: Sorry, yeah, no, I'm great.
1: Laura O'Callaghan. 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
12: Yeah, hello. On this Tuesday morning, Rue, Dits and Loz in this half hour. We're going to hear from Trumpy, 80th birthday.
13: Donald Trump.
12: Of course, wants to come on Triple M and talk about it.
13: What's that?
12: Unbelievable, yeah.
11: Definitely him.
14: Don't be rude.
11: Someone else.
13: All right, we'll look forward to that. We've got $14,000 coming up in the wheelie bin.
11: Mm. We're going to have another guest now, so 1-3-3-5-3 if you think you know what's in there, and then I'll... Should I make the announcement now or should I make it?
13: Now.
15: I don't know. We haven't actually been prepped on.
11: I've been told what
13: to
11: do.
13: What are you doing?
11: This is what happens when I'm given my own free will.
15: Agency.
11: I don't know what to do.
15: Yeah.
11: I'm
15: puppet without strings. You're a real girl right now.
13: Be a captain.
11: I'm going to make a captain's call. I'm going to give away a clue every morning from now on.
12: Every day?
11: From tomorrow. Yeah.
13: God, you've been caught. Stingy with the clues. Now you're going to go every day.
11: Not me. The Illuminati, the powers that be that control this segment, have told me I wasn't allowed to. But
13: chill
11: now
13: bin.
11: I'm doing a clue every day, and I've told them I want this to go off. I'm
13: What's
11: bored.
13: Your clue
11: and
13: today?
11: I need,
12: you're bored.
11: No, I'm not bored.
12: Sorry.
11: I'm not bored, but I need
13: your
11: more.
13: Clue?
11: Need
13: more.
11: I'm not giving a clue today. I'm going to start from tomorrow.
12: Oh.
11: Yeah, tomorrow. Tomorrow we're going to have one more guest today, and if they don't get it, clues. From tomorrow morning onwards.
15: Wow, that's huge. That'll change things
11: and
15: very, very quickly.
11: Great clues.
13: Great clues.
11: The best clues you've ever heard.
15: All right. We are going to play right now, though. 1-3-3-5-3. I don't even need to say that.
13: Tell them.
15: No, that's it. They are filling up the phone lines.
13: Getting a few texts on the text line. It's harder
15: melting.
13: To get through than know what's actually in the bin.
11: Mm-hmm.
15: Yeah, that's part of the challenge, part of the fun. Give us a call right now. We are playing Loz's Wheelie Bin of Fortune, all thanks to Eckermans. 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

0: 8:15, Rude Dits and Loz waking you up on 104.7 Adelaide's Triple M. Not too far away from having a chat to Trumpy. After
1: I can't believe we've got him.
0: Well,
1: yeah, with the peace deal and his birthday
0: spoken to us before.
1: And the UFC. He's
0: he likes
1: busy
0: us.
1: Man.
0: We're good people. And he's going to chat to us very, very soon here on Triple M.
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3: We're wheeling it back out.
4: I've been getting DMs from strangers.
5: That's right, I've chucked something out in the wheelie bin and you've got to guess what it is, basically. I've given away heaps of clues, we've had a lot of guesses. The list is too long, all right? But if you want to hear all of them, you head to the listener app and you can check out all the previous guesses. Who have we got on the line?
1: Lee from Ridgehaven. G'day, Lee.
6: How you doing? Pretty
1: very,
6: good,
1: very well. Congratulations on getting through. That is more than half
0: easy.
1: The battle.
5: Yeah, that is.
6: God, it is.
5: All right, Lee, have you been listening along? You feel like you've got a pretty good idea of what it is?
6: Yeah, I've been listening for a little while. I've just caught on to a few of the clues lately. So, okay. Yeah, I've got a good guess, hopefully.
5: All right, let's have it.
6: Pedigree dog food.
5: Oh.
0: All right.
1: Give us the connections.
0: Yeah, why?
6: Is it mainly a yellow label? It's got 100% written on it. The Jason Ackermanis might be a little bit of a spin-off because that he did play for the Western Bulldogs later down the track.
0: Mm-hmm.
6: 10-year Western Bulldog anniversary, premiership, and Jonathan Brown, 8 goals is like 8 food.
1: Mm-hmm. You know she hasn't got a dog.
6: He kicked 8, sounded like he ate. Like a
5: right, okay. Okay. All right.
1: Why would you chuck out dog food if she hasn't got a dog?
5: All right. Yeah. Well, let's let him know.
1: Just ask him.
5: Is he right? No, it's not that, and I don't have a dog. But I think other than the 8 bit, they all make sense, so I understand why you got there. Yeah. It was a good guess. It was
1: well
5: a good
1: done.
5: Guess.
1: Bad luck, Lee.
5: Well done on getting through, and keep trying. We're doing it again at 10 and 1.
1: I'm getting peppered on the text line.
0: What's happening with these new clues? When does that kick in?
5: So we're going to do one a morning from tomorrow.
1: Okay.
5: But I think what I want to do today is put one on the listener app.
1: What?
0: Oh, okay.
5: So tomorrow's clue... Well, you can either hear it live tomorrow morning or in about an hour's time it's going to be on the listener app.
1: What, just search Rude Dits and Loz?
5: Yeah.
0: Podcast of the show?
7: So early access on the listener app.
0: I like
5: only
0: it.
7: Is it a good clue? Tomorrow's clue.
5: Mm-hmm. Pardon?
1: Is it a good clue?
7: They're all good clues.
0: No, they're not.
5: It's a great clue.
0: What?
5: The best clue you've ever heard. No, this one, I think, they're all good, but this one will add to it. Yeah, definitely. Oh, yeah.
7: That's new.
5: Maybe
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0: 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All right.
5: So there you go.
0: Loz has really been a fortune. It is now past $14,000. We are playing for 14.2K at 10 o'clock this morning. Keep it locked. And of course, check out the Rude Dits and Loz podcast on the listener app later today for the early clue dropping tomorrow.
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10: 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Slowing through O'Halloran Hill with a breakdown on the Southern Expressway near Majors Road and in Hillbank. We've got muddy conditions causing slippery roads on Blacktop Road near Williams Road. 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That's the latest traffic on Adelaide's 104.7 Triple M.
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0: 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All right,
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0: We've been on something serious.
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0: Keep it locked. 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

0: Not long now until we give away $50,000 in our 50K No Repeat Work Day. There is only a couple more days to get yourself in the running. Keep it locked all day from 9 till 4. And as soon as you catch us out repeating a song, you call 1-333-53.
1: Oh, President Trump, he's turning 80 years old today, and we're lucky enough to have him on the phone. Happy birthday, Mr. Trump.
2: Well, thank you both. I told my people the best present would be to speak to Rue and Ditz, and Ditz, you are my inspiration.
3: Yeah.
2: For an old guy still getting out there, you know, achieving so much, even with your cognitive decline and all that gout, you truly are an inspiration to me, Kristen Meyer. I look at this guy, I say, his phone text is ginormous, you know, he's an older guy, if he can pull himself out of bed, do the radio show, I can run the United States of America.
3: Oh, thank you. I really appreciate that. Look, how do you stay so young and vital at this age?
2: Well, I have the diet of a teenage boy, you know, so that keeps me young. Burgers, fries, pizza, Diet Coke. You know, the doctor says my blood type is ketchup.
3: Right.
2: I'm basically pickling myself from the inside out. I've got 40/20 vision. 40/20. I've never seen anything like it.
3: No.
2: My hearing's the sharpest hearing. So good. So good. I can hear voices no one else can hear. And you know what they say? What? A lot of tremendous things about Trumpy. A lot of good things.
3: Yeah.
2: So my memory's the best memory, they say. I can't remember who said that, but they did say that.
1: Of course they did. Hey, how did the birthday party go? We saw you had a big UFC fight at the White House.
2: It was the greatest party America's ever seen. No president could have done it like me. Sleepy Joe.
3: Yeah.
2: He had a birthday on those lawns. It was so sad. It was the worst. One piece of carrot cake this guy had, a chess tournament, a violin guy, you know, just one guy playing the violin guy. And they were all eating the cats, the dogs, the transgender cats. They ate them all. What did I have? I had the best part of the motocross, nitro circus, doing jumps. These jumps aren't even legal. I made them legal just for today for my birthday.
3: Yeah.
2: We had Kid Rock. He was on a jet ski. We had an eagle. He was on a Harley Davidson. I had the UFC on the lawn.
3: Yeah.
2: We built the best UFC stadium so we could watch these big guys, these big manly guys, you know.
3: Yeah, look, we got the picture.
2: Greased up boys, big, huge guys.
3: No, we got the picture. All right,
2: sweaty guys.
3: We're moving on to something serious. Look, it's just been announced a peace deal has been reached with Iran. Now, do you plan on attending the signing in Switzerland?
2: I love Switzerland. That's, I love the chocolate.
3: Yeah.
2: But, you know... Great
3: Top
2: watches, beautiful watches. But I got my own fight, you know, in the front lawn to worry about. So I might send little J.D. Vance, little J.D., vice president. Mm. He's got his pen license now, so he can sign the papers. And then we can get the straight open, you know, get the oil flowing. I know I said it before, but this time, Trump's for realsies this time, you know. The straight's going to be so open, even more open, they say, than it was before. They tell me it's the most open straight they've ever seen.
3: Of course.
1: Do you really think Iran will stick to this new deal, Trumpy?
2: Oh, yeah, we made the greatest deal with Iran. The deal maker, they call me. I'm the best negotiator. So good I am at negotiating. I nearly got Melania to let me sleep in the big, beautiful marriage bed last night. She said no. She said no. Straight is still closed for Melania. Melania's straight still closed. But I sent JD in there. He's in talks to negotiate.
3: Yeah. Look, how's the economy going, Trumpy? We hear gas prices are high.
2: Everybody's complaining about this economy. I say fake news, okay? The woke left media, they got it all wrong. Because I've never been richer personally. I don't know what's going on out there, but I made over $1 billion since I took office, you know. I look around all my friends, all these guys are doing great. Elon just became a trillionaire.
3: Mm.
2: Bezos, I think he just bought Uruguay, you know. He's going to send Katy Perry to Saturn, so... The price of yachts, the price of private islands, come way down, way down. The average working class billionaire doing just fine.
3: Yeah.
2: We got the hottest country in the world right now.
3: Yeah.
1: All right. Well, thanks for your time, Mr. President. Thanks for joining us on Triple M in Australia.
2: Thank you, Triple M America.
1: Yeah, that's what it will be soon. Thanks, Trump.
3: Beautiful. Gee, we get all the big guests, don't we?
1: Well, it's amazing.
3: Unbelievable.
1: To get after his 80th birthday.
3: Yeah, rude it's a was.
4: When the wheels slow down.
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22: 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Showers across the day today, keeping the roads quite wet, so some tricky conditions if you're heading through Mopri. An earlier two-car collision on North East Road at Smart Road, still slowing things down. In O'Halloran Hill, we have another crash at the Southern Expressway near the Majors Road exit. 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That's the latest traffic on Adelaide's 104.7 Triple M.
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0: Morning, I'm Sean Maynard. Well, police are investigating a fatal crash on Port Wakefield Road after a man died at lower light last night. The Mazda sedan collided head-on with a truck just after 8.30. The 78-year-old driver died at the scene. A teenager has been injured in an alleged stabbing in the city last night. Police say the 15-year-old was hurt during the fight on Twin Street. Investigation's ongoing. No arrests made yet. More than 250 representatives are gathering here in Adelaide today ahead of a trial of Australia's new Oz Alert warning system, which will send emergency alerts direct to mobile phones. A Port Lincoln test this Saturday before a national rollout. And the second day of hearings into Labor's tax changes kicks off in Sydney today. In Canberra yesterday, some economists told the Senate Economics Committee the capital gains tax adjustments aren't perfect, but they're a step in the right direction.
1: The vast majority of people, the tax cuts in this budget, the working Australian tax offset, 13.3 million Australians will be better off.
0: It's Finance Minister Katie Gallagher.
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0: 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Diesel is averaging around $1.98 a litre.
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0: Power assistant coach Stuart Chu isn't a fan of Port's growing list of honourable losses. They've now lost five games by 3 points or fewer this season. Chu says there's little honour and joy in dropping these close ones.
7: We'd rather sit in 13-0 and learn those lessons of winning. We'd love to be winning these games. And more so, you know, for our fans and the players themselves. They're putting in the work. And I think we've been really consistent with that, particularly in our training, where we're educating. We're not bouncing around. We're trying to be really consistent and starting to see some rewards. You know, we're growing a midfield group.
0: Jack Lukosius got through his first sample game since recovering from a groin issue. There's no word yet on whether he's a lock, though, to return against Collingwood at the MCG on Saturday night. The Pies have reportedly tabled a massive 3-year offer to lure dual Brownlow medalist Lachie Neal from Brisbane worth up to $3 million.
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0: 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And Loz has really been a fortune. His pack. 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
3: 8:39, Roo, Dits and Loz. Fair to say, what, 99.9% of people listening have taken a sickie at some stage?
26: Well, yeah.
3: Yeah.
26: Rumour confirmed.
3: The numbers be that high?
27: Probably.
26: You mean like a fake one where you pretend to be sick?
3: Yeah, taking a sickie.
27: That's what a sickie
3: is.
27: That's what a sickie is.
26: I did it once when I was at Foodland and it scarred me for life.
27: Really?
26: Yeah. Oh, I got caught.
27: Yeah. Oh. Yeah.
3: Well,
27: the only time you took
3: the first time?
26: I think most of the times
27: Tell the truth.
26: I'm trying to remember. I genuinely don't like doing it, but I did do it that one time and I got caught out.
3: Mm.
26: Yeah, but I've taken days off where I probably could have gone to work, but I was just like, look, I'm not feeling great.
3: So when is it acceptable? And I'm asking this question because Rock and Rod Stewart, 40 minutes before a gig in California, has said, I can't make it, I'm sick,
26: and
3: jumps on his private jet and goes and watches Scotland in the World Cup, and of course the whole world's there to see. He's on cameras, he's on everyone in California had a ticket going, hang on.
26: But he was jumping around in his sparkly suit in the window of the media box too.
3: So Rock and Rod's taking the biggest sickie of all time to go and watch Scotland play.
26: I know.
3: Look, to be fair, he does love his football.
26: He does.
3: So, you know.
27: And just because he can't sing, he can still watch.
3: He even wrote a song about it.
26: Celtic United. He already sounds like he's got laryngitis, so.
3: I know.
26: If he even got a whisper of that.
3: He tried to be a professional footballer as a kid.
26: Yeah.
27: Is that right?
3: As a young man, he trialled for a club.
27: Okay.
26: That's what
3: he's
26: really
3: passionate
26: wanted.
3: About it. He does love it.
27: Yeah.
3: But
27: if he can't sing,
3: can you let down a heap of people sitting in a stadium in California and go, I'm not coming?
26: What about this, though? He's had issues with laryngitis for about a month. I'm just hypothesising here. He then goes to get ready for this gig, does the sound check. He can't do it. His voice is
27: he's crook.
26: Terrible. Mm. But he feels okay, but his voice is gone. Because that
27: can't
26: happen.
27: Sing.
26: I can't perform. Also, my favourite team of all time are playing. It'd be a shame to miss them.
3: Hang on, 40 minutes before. I think you'd know. Laryngitis, you know the day before, Soundcheck. 2 days before.
26: Sound check is when you really find out whether you can do it or not.
2: Fitness test before the game.
26: Yeah, that's when you really find out. Yesterday doesn't really matter whether you could sing yesterday. It's 40 minutes before is when you know.
3: Anyway, very high-profile sickie because he got done. Got done badly.
26: Yeah, he wasn't hiding it, was he?
2: He got done. So did this bloke who went fishing.
4: This would have been back in the 80s, I reckon 88. I had a good government job on a casual at Grounds, it's Groundsman's Park Community Centre.
26: Yeah.
4: Wasn't feeling the best, so I thought I'd take a sickie, went fishing down Port River, dropped one near the Colac Hotel. All of a sudden, this shark hooked onto my line. It was a blue shark, 6-footer, and when word got out that it's a shark in the Port River, the police come down, they notified the news crew.
5: What happened?
4: Got the sucker and there was a 6-foot blue shark. The news crew, Channel 9 News, unfortunately come down and interviewed me. I got on TV in the newspapers back then, went to work next day and the mate goes to me, the boss wants to see you in the office.
26: Oh no.
4: All right.
2: Done like a dinner.
3: Yeah.
26: Well, that's almost the universe just laughing in your face, isn't it? Yeah. Oh, you thought you were going to get away, didn't you?
2: Yeah. I've told the story about my buck show, and I've got to tell it one more time. My mate from Port Augusta, he took a sickie from the being a train driver, and we went fishing on these two big 50-foot Rivieras. I organised it, and we caught plenty of fish, and then when we come back, everyone wanted to get a photo. They took a photo, and then the next day, it was on the front page of the advertiser, and he was there with his holding up this big snapper, and they cut it out, put it up on the board in the staff room. And they put a big bubble out of his mouth with sick with a question mark.
26: That would have been the only sickie he's ever taken.
2: Yeah. Learn his lesson.
26: Mm-hmm.
2: Well, we got a good prize, Loz, for the callers?
26: We do. You can choose between an Evanescence double pass or you can get a Squash SA prize pack. They're celebrating 70 years of Squash SA and they're giving away a 45-minute session at 24/7 Squash at Tonsley. And you also get two rackets. So these are worth a heap of money, $169 each. So that combined with the session.
2: What's the band like?
26: Evanescence, yeah. If you love Evanescence, you definitely want tickets to see them.
2: When are they
26: coming?
6: They're coming next year, 2027.
26: Yep.
6: Rocking the Adelaide Entertainment Centre. Yep, that's right. Get in early. Get your tickets secured right now with Roo, Dits and Loz. When did you pull a sickie? That's what we're chatting this morning on Dribble M. Good morning.

0: It's Rude, it's a Loz waking you up on Triple M. And if you've missed any of the show this morning, including a big announcement we made about Loz's Wheelie Bin of Fortune that is sure to change things quite drastically, make sure you grab the full show on the podcast on the listener app later today.
1: All right, we're talking about sickies. Did you chuck one? Did you get caught? Rod Stewart got caught badly.
2: Oh, yeah.
1: He cancelled on a gig 40 minutes before, so, and then ended up being videoed at the World Cup. Watching Celtic, was it Celtic United?
2: No, watching Scotland play in the World Cup. Yeah.
1: Watching them play, and all the people who bought tickets to a show went, "What the bloody hell?
3: Meant to be singing,
1: Rod.
3: Let's get it, Largs Bay. Yeah. Ray, have you been caught taking a sickie?
4: Yeah, I kind of did. I took a day to do some wooden fencing with my dad, and it was about 42 degrees that day, and the next day I rolled up at work, and I was red as a beetroot. And I told everyone that it was a reaction to the creosote and the post that we're putting putting in over the weekend, you know.
3: Right. How did that go down? They believe it?
4: Nah, not at all. Not at all.
1: Nah. Evidence.
3: Bad
1: is
3: luck,
1: there.
3: Ray. Down like a dinner. Let's go to Burton. G'day, Sean. Have you had a sickie and got caught?
5: Yeah, certainly did. We went to the 96 Shield final, Chuck Nasicki, went out there and we obviously won the game. It was a mad last session. It was Shane George and Peter McIntyre batted forever. And me and a mate, the Chuck Nasicki, got on the oval and we were in the back front row of the team photo. And that team photo is now the base of the grandstand. It's still up at the base. Cricket man, so...
3: Which one are you?
5: Every time I go there.
3: Which one are you in the photo?
5: I'm dead centre behind Shane George.
3: I'm going to have a look on Saturday afternoon. I know where that photo is.
5: I was standing right next to Quinton Graham, who that idiot chucked a sickie from doing a trial with Port Adelaide at the time.
3: Right.
5: Yeah, so we both got done.
3: There you go. Good work. Well, I think you take the cake.
1: You can choose between a squash prize pack or going to see Evanescence. Up to you, mate. Either way.
3: Thanks for ringing in.
0: Yeah, Rock Powerhouse Evanescence hit the Entertainment Centre Arena March 7th, 2027. Don't miss one of the most iconic bands in modern rock live in Adelaide. 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It's Rude, Dits and Loz. 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
8: 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Showers across the day are causing some major delays all over town. We have a collision on the southeastern freeway through Obrey causing some huge delays and an earlier one in Aldgate also adding fuel to the fire, so expect major delays if you're heading towards the city. It's Travel Tuesday at Flight Centre. Save up to 71% on a four-night Osaka stay from $325 per person today only. Book at flightcentre.com.au. That's the latest traffic on Adelaide's 104.7 Triple M.
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3: Oh, we had a guess for $14,000 in the wheelie bin.
31: Pedigree dog food. Mainly yellow label. It's got 100% written on it. The Jason Ackermanis might be a little bit of a spin-off because he did play for the Western Bulldogs later down the track.
0: Mm-hmm.
1: No, it's not that. And I don't have a dog. But I think other than the 8-bit, they all make sense. So I understand why you got there. Yeah. It was a good guess.
3: Yep.
1: We don't guess shame here. You know, like, we don't want to make anyone feel bad for their guesses because everyone gets their own guesses.
0: What are you getting at?
1: No, I'm just saying that's fine. He had a good go at it.
3: Gee, you made a little crack.
32: You're about to say what a crap guess it was.
1: No, I said we don't guess shame.
32: Oh, yeah, which means
33: given the hint that you never dog.
1: There was a bit of that going on. I don't want to make people feel bad.
3: I was just trying to put them in the right direction that it has to be real. Yeah.
1: It would have been heaps.
32: When you
1: weird.
32: Say out aloud, we don't, you know, guess shame here, that means...
33: Drew, shut up.
32: No, means that was just not
1: imagine
32: a good
1: guess. Imagine if it was dog food and I didn't have a dog. That would make me really strange. Like, why has she got dog food? Is she eating it? Is she finding other people's dogs and feeding them?
3: Eating the dogs.
1: Eating the dog food.
33: Could have found a packet.
0: Speaking of dogs.
3: What?
1: Texas joke was very funny.
3: Was that his joke?
1: Today.
3: Was
1: yeah,
3: it?
1: Yeah.
34: Well, the local blacksmith passed away the other day.
3: That's sad.
34: Yeah, it's bloody sad. So I adopted his dog.
3: Mm-hmm.
34: And when we got home, He made a bolt for the door.
0: That's good.
2: Well, I like it. Thanks, big finish.
3: He did talk a little bit of footy as well, funnily enough.
2: Yeah.
3: And we had a rumour from the text line.
4: Well, I was on a caravanning weekend, just gone, and with some people in the industry, I heard a rumour that a caravan manufacturing company is going bust this week.
2: Going bust.
3: That sounds like he had a big weekend.
1: Sounds very out of breath.
3: All right, that is it for the day. We've had a big, big show. We've had Tex. We've had Trumpy. We've had a guest in the wheelie bin. And at an hour and 1 minute, you'll be having another guest for $14,200. And, Loz, just to repeat it, every day from now on, you're going to drop a clue.
1: I'm going to drop one live tomorrow morning, but I'm going to do a sneaky and put it on the listener app in about an hour.
2: From now.
1: Tomorrow morning's clue is going on the listener app in an hour.
2: All right. So nice.
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0: Michael Jackson on 104.7. It's Adelaide's Triple M. Morning, it's Keegan with you. On this day, 1972, Bowie released The Rise and Fall of Ziggy Stardust.
1: I wanted to define the archetype, Messiah Rockstar. That's all I wanted to do.
0: What a character. You can still see Ziggy in all of their glory. I'm pretty sure on the side of the Maid Hotel in Stepney. And what a profound effect Ziggy had on the world, as well as Adelaide. Double shot from that album now here on Adelaide's Triple M.

0: Good times and greatest hits. They live here on Adelaide's Triple M. Tanya Athelston, 133353. The runoff from the hills with all this rain washed you away yet? What's happened? How's it going there?
1: It's freezing.
0: Yeah, well, I mean, it doesn't surprise me. Not to totally change the topic, out of curiosity, what's the most disgusting thing you've found in your bin, Tanya?
1: Probably a rat.
0: Oh, well, alive or dead?
1: Dead.
0: What a tragic ending to Ratatouille. Were you the one who killed it?
1: No.
0: One of the great murder mysteries. That may be in your bin, Tanya, but if you can guess what's in Loz's wheelie bin after 10 this morning, you'll score yourself 14,200 bucks. All the clues as to what's in it there on the Listener app. Triple M.

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